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1: According to an internal email obtained by ABC News, the CDC has sent an urgent request to employees seeking people to screen passengers coming from Central Africa for any potential signs of Ebola. The price for a barrel of Brent crude rose 3% to close at $96, reclaiming some of the 7% plunge from Monday. But is that drop reflecting at the pump?
4: While oil prices have dropped, it's going to take a minute to flow through to prices at the pump. And in fact, we really need to see more clarity with the Strait of Hormuz reopened for investors to feel a sense of confidence that prices will continue to trend lower. That confidence would need to show multiple tankers making it safely through the Strait of Hormuz to really send prices below $4 a gallon nationwide.
1: ABC's Rebecca Jarvis. The latest economic snapshot finds that Americans are feeling discouraged.
5: The Conference Board's index is benchmarked to a 1985 score of 100. Right now, consumer confidence clocks in at 93.1, which is lower than the April number, but better than economists were expecting. Analysts at the Conference Board say the low reading on current conditions is tempered by consumers' expectations that things will be better 6 months from now.
1: ABC's Jim Ryan. When the FIFA World Cup starts in June, there'll be a special fan zone on the National Mall in Washington. It will feature live match viewing, interactive exhibits, youth programming, food, music, and more. Dave Packer, ABC News.
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13: He's here. 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

0: Mark Levin here. Our number, 877-381-3811, 877-381-3811. You know, over the weekend, and as I prepare for this program, and right before the program started, I'm watching the news. I listened to certain people and thought to myself, God, there's a lot of stupid people in the media. Just stupid. Not just ideological. There's plenty of that, too. But truly stupid people. Literally minutes before I come on the program, come to you. There's a report out of the Middle East about Israel hammering away on Lebanon, Hezbollah. And that Netanyahu is pushing and pushing and pushing hard. So it creates him as the aggressor. No context whatsoever. None. What's been going on, ladies and gentlemen, is while Iran, the regime, has been quote-unquote negotiating with us, the United States, its proxy, Hezbollah, has been firing more missiles and launching more drones against northern Israel than any time since open warfare. They're destroying homes, they're killing people, and people are evacuating the northern part of Israel. And Hezbollah's plan is to move the Israelis out of the northern part of Israel and then move them out of the central part of Israel, so the population of Israel is concentrated in a very small, tight area. That's the plan. Netanyahu's taking a tremendous amount of heat back in Israel from the center-left and left-wing parties, that he's not fighting back, that he's Trump's lapdog, and that Trump won't let him fight, and on and on. You're not getting any of this context. I'm giving it to you. And yet the President of the United States and the administration has told the Israeli administration in the last 24, 36 hours, do whatever you have to do to defend yourself against Hezbollah. Because Israel was going to do it anyway. They have to protect their citizens. And so the IDF has moved back into Lebanon. Do they want to? Of course not. These are citizen soldiers for the most part. But they've moved back ground forces, pushing them back. But we said, don't hit Beirut. And the Israelis say, but that's where their headquarters is. That's where no, don't hit Beirut. So again, Israel's fighting with one arm tied behind its back. And so Netanyahu's taking hell over this, but he's fighting back. And that's why Israel is fighting in Lebanon, because the Lebanese government and the Lebanese army are incapable of stopping Hezbollah. They don't have the manpower, and they don't have the will. But Israel's not going to sit there and continue to let this happen any more than we in the United States would allow it to happen, would we, on our southern border or northern border? We certainly wouldn't listen to some country telling us what to do. I've come to the conclusion that we have a very weak ruling class when you watch the Democrats and listen to them, when you watch some of the Republicans and listen to them. The media is included in the ruling class, as I just mentioned, how they're pathetically stupid, and of course, the vast majority are left-wing. But the podcaster class, too, I've come to the conclusion, these are not all, of course, there's some very smart and good and smart podcasters, but they're the exception. There's a lot of really stupid people who talk behind a microphone. A podcast is easy to set up, easy. And the way you draw attention to yourself from the thousands, if not tens of thousands of people who are trying to be podcasters, is to be as obnoxious, as vile, as poisonous, as cancerous, as racist, as bigoted, as anti-Semitic, as anti-Christian, as humanly possible. And hence you have little Ada Fuentes, and hence you have Candace Owens, and hence you have Kelly, who will do anything and is anything. She's a chameleon. And hence you have Tucker Carlson going off again on demons and satanic beliefs. The guy is mentally ill. I really believe that. That's just my opinion. And they're not alone, though. There's all kinds of second-tier podcasters. Same thing. Same thing. Just stupid. And if you look at their backgrounds, who's that guy? Benny? What is his name, Rich? Benny Johnson. Never heard of this guy before. He's been a grifter. He's been a drifter. He's got serious questions raised about plagiarism in the past and things of that sort. I don't even know the guy. I don't even know the guy. But he's not alone. There's a whole bunch like that. And you start digging into their backgrounds, you go, what kind of crackpots are these that people are listening to them? And the truth is, people are not, Americans, I should say, are not. They're mostly foreigners. Or they're mostly very young people who have no perspective. Or they like the drama. They like the gossip. They like the F-bomb. They like things like that. And I'm going to predict to you right now, this won't last. Because there's too many of them that sound the same way. Too many. And you notice the worst of the politicians and the worst of the podcasters feed on each other. You got this guy, Thomas Massie. Who is this guy? He was a gadfly. He was a backbencher. I had him on once or twice because he was good on the spending, on the budget. Then he kind of flipped out. Now, every other sentence out of his mouth is about the Epstein class and the Israeli lobby. He didn't lose because of the Epstein class and the Israeli lobby. He lost because he's sabotaging his own party, sabotaging the President of the United States. You and I voted for the President of the United States. We voted for the majority of the Republican Party. And here you have this outlier, this rogue, who keeps sabotaging the agenda. It's that simple. Has nothing to do with Jews, nothing to do with Epstein. The guy says, I'm going to name everybody. Well, name them. Name them. One person online, she said, make sure you name them on the street, not when you're in Congress, protected by the speech and debate clause. Just make sure you go outside and read their names. And read the names. He won't. He's a coward, I guarantee. But who's stopping him? Who's stopping bloated Bannon from releasing his hours and hours of video with Epstein? How come none of the podcaster class points to that? When is Tucker Carlson going to release his texts with the enemy, the Iranian government? He was texting back and forth. He said so. He said so. When will he release them? Never. Never. No. And then I thought to myself, it's one thing to have a substantive, real disagreement, say, with the president on a major issue, or at least to voice differing views and, you know, spitball them, see how they work or don't work. And so it's quite another to trash him, try to sabotage him, and stab him in the back. I've talked about this for years now. For years. To try and ruin his presidency. To try and undermine his support base. Is quite different. Quite different. Than what Ted Cruz said over the weekend. What Lindsey Graham said over the weekend. What Mike Pompeo said over the weekend. Or what I'm saying. I say it my way, they all say it their own way. And we don't say the same thing either. My position from day one has been no deals. Now that's known to everybody, including the president. Including millions of you. Here. Including on Fox. Including everywhere. And I've given the reasons. I've written them. I've posted them. Because this enemy is a terrorist regime. They've never honored any agreement. Their word is not their bond. And they have no intention of honoring anything after Donald Trump leaves. They may not even honor it while Donald Trump's in office. And look what's going on right now. We've had to attack their ships that are planting mines while we're negotiating the removal of mines. Then we had to attack one of their launch locations because they were launching missiles against our planes. We call this a defensive action, that we still have a ceasefire. So I said, okay, we need more defensive actions then, don't we? And these negotiations apparently are very, very painful. I talked about sequencing, that you got to be very, very careful, as I posted several days ago. They don't get anything up front. Certainly no money under any circumstances. None. Or they'll start rebuilding their war machine again. My problem with all this is they survive. This started out with helping the Iranian people. Then we moved to nuclear weapons and we moved to uranium. Now they have thousands of ballistic missiles, so they have the capacity to make them quite quickly. And from a conventional point of view, those are devastating. Devastating. And they will continue to use them. I also said my concern is that Hamas will remain armed. Nobody's disarming Hamas. I told you phase two of that deal wasn't going to work. Has it worked, Mr. Producer? No. They're not being disarmed. In fact, they're getting stronger. I said the problem's going to be here that you're going to have Hamas survive, Hezbollah survive, the Iranian regime survive, and the Netanyahu government fold. And some of the Netanyahu haters out there will be thrilled with it. Why? Because they have left-wing guys running for prime minister. Except for Bennett, who will be left-wing one day, right-wing the next, with, you know, he'll do whatever needs. He's sort of Megyn Kelly in pants. And that is a disaster for us. We need a strong ally there. But we'll see how it ends. We'll declare victory, I'm sure. I'm glad it's this president, not some other president handling this. There's no question about it. He brought us to this point like no other president. We've talked about that over and over again. He brought us to this point. The question is, what do we do from here? And we need to have a healthy debate, we, the American people. But then you go online and you see BJ. That's right, BJ, Benny Johnson, who I know nothing about other than what I just studied. I researched his background. He's a real sleazeball. And the war guys, they want war, they want war. You know, this is, this, and he's not alone in it, it's a mind of a nobody, of a dummy. We want war? Who wants war? We want to end the war. We want to end forever wars. We want to end terrorists who've been attacking us for 47 years. These morons don't even understand or don't want to understand or playing to the peanut gallery with slogans. This is why they so easily move hard left. This is why they so easily move towards neo-fascism and neo-Nazism. This is why they have so much in common with the Marxist Islamists and their ilk. Because their principles are negotiable. Even worse, their principles are dependent on who's paying the bills. We have Congresswoman Luna from Florida says we need to be transparent about podcasters and everything. Well, what's stopping her? If she's got, quote-unquote, the receipts, put it out. Who's paying what whom? I'd love to know. Who's stopping her? Who's stopping anyone from Congress from revealing it? Certainly not me. I want to know who's funding whom. Let's get it out there. If you got texts with Iran, I want to see them. If you got video with Epstein, I want to see them. Let's do it. Get it out. But they won't put it out. Why not? Why won't they do it? I'll be right back.
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0: a tough one. How do you keep an Islamist, Nazi, 7th century barbaric, primitive, ideological regime in a box? When one of their principles is to lie, cheat, deceive, conceal when making deals because you exist. That regime exists to promote a revolution. That's the only reason it exists. To take the Islamist Nazi ideology and impose it on the West and every other corner of the world. It's not going to negotiate that away. It's just not going to do it. They're the warmongers. We're trying to defend ourselves, the United States of America. I'll be right back.
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4: ABC News, I'm Dave Packer. A deadly chemical tank rupture at a pulp and paper mill in Washington State. Longview Fire Battalion Chief Mike Gorsuch.
5: They had an explosion or implosion of a hazmat tank. All of the initial call came out as chemical burns.
4: One person confirmed dead, 9 unaccounted for. President Trump's push to reshape congressional districts ahead of the midterm election suffered setbacks in 2 states. In South Carolina, the state Senate rejecting a new map, and in Alabama, it was a 3-judge panel that blocked a map that would be favorable to Republicans. President Trump today at another physical at Walter Reed Medical Center. Trump posting, quote, checked out perfectly. It was Trump's 3rd medical doctor's visit in 13 months. New details from NASA today on its $20 billion plan to return humans to the moon, this time to stay. They should be back by 2028 and eventually a moon base to be built in phase.
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1: Don't forget, Texas, vote for Chip Roy, our buddy. Solid as a rock. And he's running for Attorney General of Texas. And he will fight the growth of Islamism and the other isms there. I know him well enough to know that he'll do that. So we're heard all over Texas. And so I hope you folks will vote for Chip Roy. Very, very important, in my humble opinion. He'd be a great, great Attorney General of Texas. Today's John Wayne's birthday. My buddy Bruce reminds me of this. And so in honor of John Wayne, who I grew up watching as an actor, some young people probably don't even know who he is, but he was very patriotic. And I got to know a couple of his family members, and they're very patriotic too. Very nice people. Let's do it. Go.

0: You ask me why I love her?
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0: Have you seen a Kansas sunset or an Arizona rain? Have you drifted on a bayou down Louisiana way? Have you watched the cold fog drifting over San Francisco Bay? Have you heard a Bob White calling in the Carolina Pines? Or heard the bellow of a diesel at the Appalachia Mines? Does the call of the Niagara thrill you when you hear her waters roar? You look with awe and wonder at her Massachusetts shore, where men who braved a hard new world first stepped on Plymouth Rock. Do you think of them when you stroll along a New York City dock? Have you seen a snowflake drifting in the Rockies way up high? Have you seen the sun come blazing down from a bright Nevada sky? You hail to the Columbia as she rushes in the sea, or how you're headed Gettysburg, our struggle to be free? Have you seen the mighty Tetons? You watched an eagle soar? Have you seen the Mississippi roll along Missouri's shore? Have you felt a chill at Michigan when on a winter's day her waters rage along the shore in thunderous display? Does the word aloha make you warm? Do you stare in disbelief when you see the surf come roaring in at Waimea Reef? From Alaska's cold to the Everglades, from the Rio Grande to Maine, my heart cries out, my pulse runs fast, the might of her domain. You ask me why I love her? I've a million reasons why. My beautiful America, beneath God's wide, wide sky.

0: Beautiful.
1: This is what we fight for. We, you Levinites, great patriots, Mr. and Mrs. America, we love our country. And we will defend our country. And sometimes we have to defend it against forces we thought were with us, but they're not. They're not. They attack the country just as much as the isolationists, as the Islamists and the Marxists and their isolationists. You know, I just taped the podcast, Hannity's podcast, and we must have spoke for an hour and a half. And I was in Florida, and he and I are like brothers, best friends for, I don't know, around 30 years now. And really, Rush was our best friend too, the three of us. And I should mention David, Rush's brother. We're all extremely close. And so we talk about a lot of this, and I think you're going to find it entertaining. I'll go on in a moment, but I've invited Chip Roy to come on for a few minutes. It's a big time right now, just an hour and a half left to vote in Texas. Chip Roy, how are you, friend?
2: Doing great, Mark. Great to hear from you. I appreciate you.
1: All right. I've told our fellow Americans and Levinites, get out there and vote. You'd be a fantastic attorney general for Texas, and that's crucial for the whole country. Take a few minutes and explain what people need to do and why.
2: Well, Mark, yeah, appreciate it. You know, an hour and 20 minutes left in polls. This is the final day. This is the runoff. This is going to decide who the Republican nominee for attorney general will be. I happen to think it ought to be someone who's been in a courtroom, who's prosecuted bad guys, who's put bad guys in jail, who's been the first assistant attorney general, who's worn the battle scars of fighting the conservative fight, and someone who's gone out and earned it. And unfortunately, my opponent's been trying to buy this election. We've done some quick math. We think he's spent close to $30 million in this primary, most of it his own, and most of it in negative ads attacking me. And a lot of those, if not most of them, are false and lies, and we've been combating them. We feel good about the direction everything is going. Turnout is high today. We think that our message has been resonating, but we need everybody to turn out to vote. Every vote's going to matter. If you're out there and you're debating, if you're in your car, get to the polls. You got an hour and 20 minutes left. This is an important election. I mean, we've got too much at stake. Islam on the march, criminals on our streets from Marxists that are funding these DAs and these judges, the Soros-funded left, the open borders when you don't have Donald Trump and Tom Homan and these guys securing the border. You got to have somebody who will fight. So, you know, we don't have time to mess around. Texas is the crown jewel, and we got to have a strong attorney general.
1: And you're endorsed by conservatives in Texas and all over the country, almost to a man, aren't you?
2: Yes, sir. Great support. Ted Cruz has endorsed me, the former Solicitor General of Texas, is one of the most brilliant lawyers we know in the country, much less in public service. Great support from a lot of the grassroots groups. I won't go through them all, but a lot of the gun groups and the liberty groups, Tea Party, Jenny Beth Martin, all the folks that you would expect who have been in the trenches and know who to count on. Cleta Mitchell, our mutual friend who has fought hard to defend the president and fight for election integrity. As you know, I'm the lead author of the Save America Act, which we've passed three times in the House to protect American citizens only voting in our elections. And unfortunately, the Senate has been stubborn at getting it moved, but we're going to keep fighting that in D.C. But you got to have somebody who knows the issues, knows how to fight. And again, that I want to mention again that issue of Islam, Mark. I mean, you and I both feel so strongly and passionately about the founding principles of this country, and they're rooted in our Judeo-Christian history and founding principles. And Islam on the march is a direct affront to it, is incompatible with Western civilization. And if you don't have an attorney general who's smart enough to figure out how to win the fights in court, and how to win the messaging battle as well, then we're not going to stop it, and we'll lose our country. So it's now or never to pick somebody who's ready to fight.
1: And your opponent really doesn't have a conservative record. He has a very thin record. He's what we call a rhino, pretty much. And he is a blue blood, which is okay. They're blue bloods who've actually done things, but he hasn't done that much, has he?
2: He hasn't. I mean, his total service in public service has been something south of a year and a half, because he's basically bought his seat in the state house twice in the state senate. And look, that's fine. I don't begrudge that. But, you know, he should have stayed there working harder to kind of build up his background and his reputation before becoming the attorney general, which he views as a stepping stone to becoming governor, where he can use his fortune to try to buy the governorship in the future. And, again, I don't wish him ill. I don't, look, if primaries are tough, you got to have thick skin to go through this stuff. But he's been saying a lot of things that are untrue about me, spending that fortune in order to try to win the seat. So we're game time. And, you know, again, if you're out there and you're a great friend of the show, Mark's a longtime dear friend of mine. We've been in the trenches together. I trust God and I trust the people of Texas, but let's go get this done. And if you're in your car and you're debating what to do, if you're at the polls and you see a line, stick it out. Go get there, get in line, go vote. Let's go make this count. We're heading in the right direction, and we feel good about the results if we keep our turnout up through the end of the election tonight.
1: All right, Chip. Be a great night if you win that race. So we're all for you. Obviously, I support you very, very strongly. I've known you. It's got to be like 20 years now.
2: 20 years, yep. Yes, sir. 20 years.
1: All right, brother. Good luck, and God bless.
2: God bless your family. Love you, Mark.
1: Too,
2: take
1: brother.
2: Care.
1: Take care. He's had cancer. He's fought cancer. He's just fantastic. And there's a perfect example. He and I have had some differences in the past, but we're best buddies. We're best friends for the longest time. But nothing significant. I mean, you would have on the Supreme Court Justice Scalia and Justice Thomas, who might agree on an outcome, but disagree on the means and the process. Happens all the time. So you don't destroy Justice Scalia and you don't destroy Justice Thomas, because they're trying to head in the right direction and try and get the right result, the constitutional and the constitutionally based result. Chip would be an absolutely fantastic attorney general in Texas. Just ignore all the advertising. Go with your gut. You know what's right and what's wrong. And you know who will fight for you. It's not somebody who's just rich spending a lot of money, even though there are those who do, but not this particular guy. I would point that out to you. All right. We have to take another break. We've got a lot to do. We'll be right back.
0: Mark Levin.
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1: I don't understand Roger Wicker, the Senate, and Ted Cruz. These people are all lashing out at the president. Did I lash out at the president, Mr. Producer? See, if you're low IQ and you've failed in at least 10 jobs and you've been accused of plagiarism and you've been fired for it and you have just figured out the best grift as a podcaster is to be the biggest a-hole imaginable, to lie, to deceive, to have no respect for the people who are listening to you. But you're desperate. You're desperate, and your views are very similar to Hassan Piker, but don't tell anybody. But they are, especially when it comes to the Middle East. Then you're a BJ or a Benny Johnson. And I'm going to study this guy more, and I will reveal to you what I've learned. Mark, why are you punching down? Look, when I see a cockroach on the floor, I got to deal with it, right, Rich? Just the nature of the beast. The nature of the beast. Trashing the president. Hardly. Trashing the Iranians. These guys, they defend the Islamo-Nazi regime in Tehran. They've defended Hamas. So not directly. They're too conniving for that. They really desperately want to be the next Fuentes and something of that sort. They want to be famous or infamous, whatever it takes. They're loathsome. They're low IQ. They're stupid. They're very stupid. The warmongers are the enemy for 47 years that have killed thousands of our people. They don't even care. They don't even care that the Iranians have killed and maimed thousands of Americans. They never even talk about it. Never. I support the president going to war with Iran. 100%. I'm even accused of dragging him in, which is so preposterous. And then I raise questions about if Iran could be trusted to actually follow any deal, even the greatest deal of deal. Oh, you're trashing the president. Nobody's trashing him. I'm certainly not. Lindsey Graham is one of his best friends, as far as I know. But Benny Johnson, a nobody, and his ilk. And his ilk. They're the ones who trash the president. They give aid and comfort to the Iranian Islamo regime. They want the same audience as a Fuentes or a Tucker. And they're desperate for it. They're desperate for it. But their mental midgets. That's what they are. That's what BJ is. I can't spend my whole show on them. None of you have ever heard of them before. I never heard of them before. To be perfectly honest, just maybe a month or two ago, because Marjorie Trader Gang Green was attacking him. I think she called him a scumbag. Look how these people are at each other's throats, Mr. Producer. Kind of sick. Sick. That whole world is sick. But the lowest of the low, they do very well there because they have all the foreign viewers. That's one of the main reasons. When you hear about Israel and the Holy Land in the news, it's easy to think of headlines and politics or another conflict far away. But for families in the Holy Land, Jews around the world, Christians too, it's personal. The anti-Semitic attacks in the Holy Land and across the globe, all over the podcaster world and elsewhere, in the Democrat Party and so forth. Elderly Holocaust survivors who endured so much, again, fearing for their lives. Jewish families praying for their freedom to worship in safety. And in moments like these, your voice matters. Everybody's voice matters. Because your voice can remind them and remind the world they're not alone. 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I don't understand people like Mark Levin. I've never talked to this guy in my life that I know of. He doesn't understand me. I've written books, been on the air many decades, have a TV show. He doesn't understand me. Is he that stupid? I suppose he is. But he's now on my radar. Lucky him, don't you think, Rich? BJ, Benny Johnson. Of course you've never heard him. This guy's had more jobs. More jobs? I think he started out as a left winger. He's not a conservative. He's not a constitutionalist. Has he done something to show that he's a constitutional conservative? I don't think so. Has he been in the Tea Party? No. Convention of States? No. The Reagan Revolution? No. The Trump Revolution? No. Who is he? What is he? He's a nobody. The guy with a microphone. Benny! Benny! You tell him, Benny. You tell them. I don't understand. Wicker, the head of the Senate Armed Services, Ted Cruz. Ted Cruz is the most conservative member of the United States Senate. Does he not understand him either? The guy is a complete moron. I'll be right back.
0: 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Talk.
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6: ABC News. I'm Dave Packer. Polls have now closed across Texas in the Republican Senate primary runoff that pits incumbent Senator John Cornyn against State Attorney General Ken Paxton. ABC News political director Avery Harper.
7: This runoff is really going to be a test of Trump's power and influence in this current Republican Party over concerns about electability. We know that Senator John Cornyn, he is someone with decades of experience and he has establishment support, but Attorney General Ken Paxton has positioned himself as the most MAGA candidate in this race.
6: On the Democratic side, the AP projecting incumbent Congressman Christiane Menefee has defeated longtime Representative Al Green in Texas's 18th district. At least one person dead, nine employees missing after a chemical tank ruptured at a pulp and paper mill in Washington State. Cowlitz Fire and Rescue Chief Scott Goldstein.
8: Crews from our agencies have looked at the hazardous materials component as well as the structural concerns. That is why we are saying the incident is now stable.
6: After 87 days, parts of Iran are back online.
9: We saw a protracted blackout on the internet for two reasons, really. Firstly, to stop people from communicating with each other, but also to stop them from sending videos to the outside world. I think this is kind of an expression of some kind of confidence by the regime.
6: ABC's Ian Pennell. The CDC sending an urgent request to staff to help screen Americans returning to the U.S. from Central America for any potential signs of Ebola. ABC's Faith Abube.
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2: Yet another legal battle for Meta over the design of its platforms.
3: Vermont is allowed to move ahead with its lawsuit against Meta, which claims the company intentionally designed its platforms to be addictive to young people. Meta had been arguing Vermont doesn't have the jurisdiction, but the Supreme Court is refusing to hear the company's appeal of a lower court's decision. It's the latest in a series of legal battles Meta is fighting over whether it knowingly harms children by including features like the endless scroll on Facebook and beauty filters on Instagram. Mike Dubusky, ABC News.
2: A Memorial Day fishing trip ended with a visit to the ER for a 17-year-old who got bit by a shark in Texas.
4: The Coast Guard says the teenager and his dad were in a boat miles off the coast of Galveston when they caught a shark. As the teen was hauling it in, he was bitten. His father applied a tourniquet and turned the boat toward land, but the engine quit. Help finally arrived, but it was over 2 hours before the teenager made it to a trauma center in Galveston.
2: ABC's Jim Ryan. Hockey Canada has announced that general manager Gina Kingsbury will not return after 8 years with the national women's team. The organization now needs to find a new GM and coach. The Los Angeles Philharmonic has hired British conductor Daniel Harding as its next music director, taking over for the charismatic Gustavo Dudamel. Harding will conduct 8 weeks in his first season, expanding to 12 weeks annually. He's also in his second season of a 5-year contract as music director of Italy's orchestra. Dave Packer, ABC News.
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11: We here are the truth detector. We're like the washing machine for the sleazeballs out there. I never heard of Straight Arrow News before, SAN. I'm reading an AI overview here. It's a digital news organization founded in 2021 by John Ricketts, based in Omaha, Nebraska. It aims to provide fact-based, nonpartisan journalism by removing spin and agenda from its coverage. So it attacks the left, it attacks the right, whatever, whatever. Its editorial mission, it says, reporters and producers have backgrounds from various mainstream outlets, from CNN and Fox News, combining efforts to present multiple perspectives and so forth. Powered in part by Ground News, this feature highlights stories that are being underreported, completely ignored by left or right, and so forth and so on. And they have various segments and so forth. You can look it up yourselves, of course. The reason I'm bringing them up is because they have a pretty thorough review.

0: BJ. That is Benny Johnson. Again, somebody I barely even knew existed. He's not been active in any significant way in the conservative movement, in the constitutional movement. I think the only movement has been a constipated movement, best as I can tell. But we'll make him known. We have to deal with this from time to time. I don't really enjoy it, but I got to do what I got to do. Let's see here. What do we have? Now, according to Straight Arrow News, I have no first-hand knowledge. Again, an AI overview. Benny Johnson's controversies span a long history of plagiarism associated with covert foreign influence operations, highly publicized feuds within the conservative movement. No wonder I don't know this guy. He's a punk. I don't get involved with these people. We here, you and I, Mr. and Mrs. America, for decades, we're trying to advance the cause of Americanism. We're trying to preserve our founding principles. And then you have miscreants like this, and they're all over the place. BJ is just one of them. I'm just reading, just public, says, I'm reading from the screen, in September 2024, the Department of Justice released an indictment detailing that a media company linked to Johnson and other prominent conservative influence was secretly funded by Russian state media employees. Prosecutors allege the operation paid to produce English-language videos designed to amplify domestic divisions and push Kremlin narratives. Now, they're not saying he did it. They're saying some company that he may have been linked to or may have employed him. I don't know. He can defend himself, and he'll need to. Johnson has been fired, it says, from two major journalism outlets due to extensive plagiarism. BuzzFeed, 2014, he was fired from his position as viral politics editor after an internal review tallied 41 instances of word-for-word copying and plagiarism across his articles. Of course, if he hasn't done it, he can explain himself. Independent Journal Review, IJR, 2017. A few years later, he was later demoted and suspended from the IJR for signing an article that contained false information and appropriated material from other outlets, they say. And he gets into these MAGA fights, they point out, with Milo Yakadakadis or whatever, Marjorie Trader Gangrene, Ashley St. Clair, and others. So he's a miscreant. They go on. I didn't write this. That's them. BJ has frequently courted controversy for spreading misinformation, including promoting unfounded conspiracy theories. Has a history of publishing false information surrounding elections, including sharing conspiracies that Taylor Swift was part of a government psyop to interfere with the 2024 election, Mr. Bidis. What else? It's on and on. He's an embarrassment to the administration. He's an embarrassment to... Sorry, I'm looking at other news here. He's an embarrassment to the conservative movement because he's not a conservative.
1: But he's got a podcast. Yes, he does. And millions of listeners and viewers. He is something else, old BJ.
0: Have any of you ever heard of him before? Those of you who have, has he ever produced anything worth remembering, repeating, promoting? So this is that world. It's funny, I was talking about it at the beginning of the show, not even focusing on BJ Benny Johnson. Who are these people? And why do we care what they say? Let's see here. I'm sure there's more somewhere here. Maybe I misplaced it. Come on now, what'd I do with this? What'd I do with that? All right, there's always tomorrow. I'll do more tomorrow, I guess. I have other things I want to get to, like another podcaster. Another sicko. Another bizarro. Like BJ. Hassan Piker, or as I call him, Puker. That's right, Hassan Puker is being investigated now by our government. And I want to salute Fox for their tremendous reporting on this. They've done a great job. Megyn Kelly, by the way, all of you in talk radio and Fox, she hates you. She mocks you. Now, I think she's in her 50s, and she talks about old people all the time. Maybe she's going through a midlife crisis. I don't know. But old people, you know, Mark Levin's old. He's almost 70. I'm actually 68. But so what? She's almost 60. And she looks like she's almost 90. Okay. Piker, a.k.a. Puker, calls Singham, this billionaire in China, funding vehicle for political movements during six-hour live stream titled, Feds Are After Me. The feds are after me. So he'll try to create, you know, himself as a victim of the government. Now, this is a guy that promotes China, Cuba, all the Middle East, Islamo-Nazi regimes. And yet he demands due process, proper treatment, and he'll get it. He'll get it. But if he lived in any of these other countries, like Turkey is home base, and Erdogan and so forth, he wouldn't be able to say a damn thing except the stuff that he says now against our country, right? Fox writes, Fox Digital, and by the way, Fox News, Fox Digital are doing great jobs. Don't let the jealous podcasters, I ought to call them porncasters, because that's what they really are. Verbal and mental porn. Maybe I ought to bring Milo on the show to talk about Benny Johnson, BJ. I don't know him either. Again, it's a whole cesspool out there. Far-left political influencer Hassan Piker Puker identified American Marxist tech tycoon Neville Roy Singham, S-I-N-G-H-A-M. This is the guy who's in communist China trying to destroy our country from there. As a major financier behind a network of pro-communist U.S. profits engaged in nonprofits, I should say, political advocacy, and a lot of political movements, marking the first public acknowledgement from a figure inside the far-left network that organizations in the Singham Network are operating with an explicitly political agenda, even though they are tax-exempt organizations, ladies and gentlemen. The comments are significant because congressional investigators and watchdog groups have long argued that nonprofits connected to Singham are functioning as overt political operations while enjoying tax-exempt charitable status. Critics argue such activity may violate nonprofit tax laws, which place strict limits on the amount of political activity charities can conduct. A Fox News Digital reported exclusively on Saturday, Treasury Department's Office of Foreign Assets Control issued an administrative subpoena to Piker and far-left Code Pink co-founder Susan Medea Benjamin for possibly violating sanctions against doing business with the Communist Party of Cuba when they traveled to the island nation in March for an ideologically charged transnational convergence of communists in an international convoy. That's why we need to see Tucker Carlson's text that he went public with out of the blue, a video with the enemy, the Islamo-Nazi regime in Iran that's killed and maimed over 2,000 Americans, and he's texting with them. They need to see that too. Piker and Benjamin haven't responded to requests for comments, but they have publicly defended their trips to March as humanitarian missions to help the people of Cuba. Oh, yeah, right. At about 37 minutes in a six-hour live stream on Monday. Who does a six-hour live stream, Mr. Producer? 6 hours? Piker stunned listeners knowledgeable about the intricacies of far-left networks by saying he believes federal investigators are ultimately targeting Singham, the billionaire, former American in China. The organizations he supports, including Code Pink and the self-declared communist organizations Answer Coalition and Party for Socialism and Liberation, for the political, quote-unquote, work they do. By the way, the Democratic Socialists of America, we'll see if they're involved in any of this, too. Now, together, these groups and others in the Singham Network have organized, coordinated, and staffed most of the divisive anti-American street protests, all of this violent street protests in our nation. And you've seen over the past decade, Party for Socialism and Liberation is called PSL by far-left activists. Puker said during his live stream, I think that ultimately the target is probably Singham and his operation from PSL to Answer Coalition to Code Pink. A five-part Fox News digital investigation, again, Congratulations to them. You don't have any podcasters revealing this stuff, do you? No. Published in March, the week of the Cuba convoy, documented how Singham funded $278 million, starting in 2017, after his marriage to CoPink co-founder Jody Evans, into a network of six nonprofits that in turn have financially supported dozens of organizations globally and operationally, participated in a transnational network of about 2,000 organizations, most of them promoting pro-China messaging and causes aligned with the Chinese Communist government. So let's back up and summarize. This billionaire. I notice Bernie Sanders never talks about this billionaire or the others like him. He never talks about Soros. Never talks about the radical left-wing billionaires trying to destroy our country. So this guy, Singham, is based in China. He is aligned with the Communist Chinese government. He puts up more than $250 million supporting organizations that Bernie Sanders supports, that AOC supports, that Hakeem Jeffries supports, that Mamdani supports, that the Democrat Party embraces and supports. And they have tax-exempt status, which they're not supposed to have if they're mostly and openly political. The investigation, that is Fox's, also documented for the first time Singham's appearance at the Shanghai conference in November 2025. At the Golden Tulip Hotel. Sounds like one of those restaurants, you know. All you can eat at the Golden Tulip. Anyway, where he praised Chinese President Xi Jinping and Chinese Communist Party's vision for a new world order. Puker Piker defended Singham during the live stream. As a matter of fact, you might recall in the past, and I've played it for you, where he said Mao Zedong was one of the greatest people to ever walk the earth. Remember that? Remember that, Mr. Producer? Yeah, Mao only killed, what, 60 million people? Hey, it was a start. Piker defended Singham during the live stream, arguing the federal government was attempting to suppress activism financed by Singham. Oh, really? Activism, is that what we call it these days? Is that what we call it? Subversivism is activism? Trying to destroy our country from within, that's activism. That's protected by the First Amendment. No, it's not. He continued, Roy Singham is an American citizen. He lives in China now, and he's a centimillionaire, whatever the hell it is. I think he has almost $1 billion. A centimillionaire is a rich person with a net worth of at least $100 million. Well, he spent over $250 million funding the groups on the hard left, so I guess he's at least worth that. Piker Puker then describes Singham as a funding vehicle for a lot of political movements. See, I never said the Islamists, Marxists were actually that smart, or the woke right. The Benny Johnson, BJ types, they're not smart. In fact, they're quite stupid. And if they talk enough, they indict themselves. Piker Puker then describes Singham as funding vehicle for a lot of political movements. The Singham Network has deployed rapid response teams to protest U.S. actions, including demonstrations that support the Islamic Republic of Iran. Wait a minute. I thought Tucker Carlson supported them too. Wait a minute. I thought little Ada Fuentes supported them, too, with professional protesters like CodePink D.C. coordinator Olivia DeNuzzi painting her hands red to vilify U.S. military action in Iran. She protested beside Benjamin outside the White House. See, and this is a powerful element now within the Democrat Party. So when you see them trashing Trump or trashing our war effort against the Islamist Nazi regime, a lot of this is coming from the radical left that the Democrat Party gives voice to. Piker Puker said, not sure how much money he has now, but he's been a funding vehicle for a lot of political movements in the country, like a lot of activism. And they hate the S, so they're trying to jam them up. See, Soros does this too. They're trying to hit him on anything and everything they possibly can. That is, that's the goal here. That's the broader goal. I don't know what they're doing, if that's true or not, but what if they are? What's wrong with that? What? Is there a problem with that? Monday's comments were especially notable because they marked the first time a prominent figure within the network openly characterized Singham's role as supporting political movements and political advocacy operations in the U.S., and again, under tax-exempt organizations. So that's a crime. According to Fox News Digital, Singham has pumped the $285 million into six groups, and they named the groups, who have in turn pushed out the money to a bunch of other groups, totaling like 2,000 groups. There's more, and I'm going to continue this. We'll be right back.
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many people do you think are being paid by Israel? Says BJ Benny Johnson. How many people do you think are being paid by foreign countries? And then he thinks, wait a minute. Like, by the way, not just Israel, Qatar, Saudi Arabia. Okay, fair enough. So how many people are being paid by Israel, BJ? And who are they? BJ's never walked into a buzzsaw before, has he, Mr. Producer? Benny is the name of a five-year-old. Benjamin or Ben is the name of an adult. Benny Johnson, BJ. If you ever accuse me of being paid by Israel, I will own everything that you have, and Westwood One will have to be sending me your paycheck. You understand, boy? I'm talking to you. You understand what I'm saying? More with Hassan Pucker. I'll be right back.

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5: ABC News, I'm Dave Packer. Attorney General Ken Paxton is projected to have won today's Texas Republican primary runoff, defeating incumbent Senator John Cornyn. ABC News political director Avery Harper.
6: President Trump has been successful here in pushing out another longtime Republican incumbent. We have talked about this race being a real test of his power and influence within this Republican Party, and he has been effective in doing exactly what he sought to do here.
5: On the Democratic side, the AP projecting incumbent Congressman Christian Menefee has defeated longtime Representative Al Green in Texas's 18th district. At least one person dead, nine employees missing after a chemical tank ruptured at a pulp and paper mill in Washington State. The CDC sending an urgent request to its staff for help screening Americans returning to the U.S. from Central Africa for any potential signs of Ebola. At least 10 African nations bordering the...
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1: You have to make an example of somebody, Mr. Producer. I'm just waiting for the right one. I'm waiting for the right one. Just a matter of time. I've spent decades dealing with riffraff on the left and the teachers' unions, the IRS, the Department of Justice, litigating from one end of the country to the other, taking on scoundrels and miscreants, crooks, but mostly people who try to destroy our country. Benny Johnson and his ilk, with their low IQs and their big mouths, I consider them part of that problem. Benny Johnson and his ilk are going to cost us the midterm elections, as they keep going to the bank with their money from grifting. He's certainly not the only one. There's a whole cabal out there. Some of them pretend to support the party and the president and so forth, but they don't. Or they wouldn't be doing what they're doing. Some of them have come out of the closet completely. And we know who they are too. But it's all the same grift. It's all the same grift. People have really no accomplishments. Zero. Who found a niche. And they don't care if we lose the country, if we lose the election, they don't care. They don't engage in actual debates about substantive issues where people might have differences of opinion on how to end a war, whether to start a war. That's the sort of thing we Americans always do. And you can be patriotic and have different positions, but that's not what they do. They're anti-American. It's what they are. They pretend they're American. That's camouflage. Camouflage. This is very important, folks. Very important. If you're turning 65 or you're older, then I know you're like me and you're getting bombarded with Medicare spam. You probably have in the past and you will again. It's annoying and confusing, mailers, robocalls, ads targeted to you everywhere you watch and listen. And they all claim different things, if you've noticed. 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All right, we have Puker. On audio, I'm going to play you some of this now. Go ahead, Mr. Producer.
2: I want to go to Cuba. Would you be down?
3: I f***ing love Cuba.
2: Oh, yeah? You'd be down?
3: Yeah, I filmed the documentary there once.
2: The Cuban government actually hit my contact from the embassy. and told him that if the only thing stopping Assange from coming to Cuba was the consistent internet access, we can make it happen.
3: Yeah, Cuba is sick.
4: Wait, the government reached out to you.
2: So, yeah, of course. It's, not reached out to me. There's there's a middleman there. Okay. I had a doctor from Cuba. Cuba does this thing called medical missions. Uh-huh. And they've been doing it since, I believe, the 70s. And it's incredibly successful. They have a massive, very robust...
1: Cuba executes individuals who challenge it. Cuba puts people in prison for life who challenge it. Starve them, beat them, torture them. Look how they're talking it up. Cuba is impoverished, broke. People are starving. It's a police state, a vicious, vile, communist regime. You've had the indictment of Raul Castro in his 90s for murder. His grandson indicted by our government. Go ahead.
2: Because kind of they have to, because they're under an incredible sanctions regime by the United States of America that the rest of the world thinks is abhorrent, except for America and Israel that keep consistently vetoing it over and over again.
1: What does Israel have to do with Cuba? These people, it's so sick out there. It's beyond sick. And look how they talk about Cuba like it's a paradise. It's a hellhole. But you see, you have elitists like this talking to elitists in Cuba. That is, the people who run the Communist Party. They eat well because they steal from the people. They live well, and the people are poorer than ever before. It's not just Cuba. Look what they did to Venezuela. Look what they're doing in Nicaragua. Look what they did in Bolivia. It's just so sick. And yet this is really hip, man. This is really cool. It's hip. Oh, yeah. Let's go to... there's another audio here of him whining about Cuba. Where is that, Rich? I'm looking here. Let's go to 5. That's the one. Cut 5, please.
5: Not great. Okay? I mean, it's bull... But still not great that, you know, they're after your boy. They're up my ass. And I'll obviously get into it right now. I'll tell you all about it, but let me blast off real quick. We will free you, brother. Yeah, free me. Free me. Free me. I can't believe I'm saying that, but...
1: You're a moron.
5: But I'm about to be seemingly made an example of.
1: You're not going to be made an example of, you creep. You did what you did. Why are you whining? You did what you did. Why are you whining? Like a stuck pig. Go ahead.
5: It's actually insane. So, in some ways, Donald Trump isn't lying when he says he's the most transparent president. It's just
1: all right,
5: that
1: that's
5: he...
1: not where I want to go for this moment. No, he's talking about a subpoena that he got, administrative subpoenas, okay? This is also in Fox Digital. Again, doing a fantastic job. Federal officials have served subpoenas to Marxist political influencer Hassan Piker and the Co-Pink co-founder, Benjamin, part of a wider investigation of whether U.S. organizations and leaders violated U.S. law and sanctions in supporting Cuba's communist regime. Piker and Benjamin, she runs Code Pink, are among those caught in a federal inquiry into whether activists who traveled to Cuba in March violated U.S. sanctions laws through the financing, coordination, and delivery of goods to Cuba, including potential contacts with Cuban government personnel or entities on the island. The administrative subpoenas were sent to the pair by the Treasury Department's Office of Foreign Assets Control. The administrative subpoenas, called Requests for Information, or RFIs, seek financial, logistical, communications information revolving around the trips the two widely bragged about making to the island nation in March with delegations of the Nuestra American Convoy, or the American, Our American Convoy, from a global network of communist sympathizers. This is a real thing, this fusion I've been telling you about with the Marxists and the Islamists, and now with the woke right as well. Activists and influencers who brought supplies to the country's ruling Communist Party of Cuba, according to sources familiar with the matter. Now notice this letter, this op-ed, that Chris Van Hollen, Democrat in Maryland, put together. Of course, it ran, I believe, in the New York Slimes, saying, given Israel's role in genocide, and given Israel's role in this, that, and the other, we got to cut them off, Democrats. We've got to take a new course. And Elizabeth Warren posts, I'm with him. And somebody named Tina something or other, a senator from Minnesota, I'm with him. Nothing about Cuba. Nothing about communist China, nothing about communist North Korea, nothing about Russia, Qatar, Iran, Turkey, no Israel. Israel. Anyway, so these administrative subpoenas have been issued, obviously, including to Pucker. And, I mean, Pucker basically made a confession in his six-hour-long sort of marathon, Jerry Lewis marathon, although I take that back, Jerry Lewis was a patriot. Now, U.S. law imposes broad restrictions on financial transactions involving Cuba, primarily through the Cuban Asset Control Regulations administered by the Office of Foreign Assets Control. Those rules generally prohibit unlicensed travel-related transactions and the export of goods or services to Cuba. Mm-hmm. With limited exceptions for journalism, humanitarian projects, educational programs, and certain activities meant to support the Cuban people. Piker, one of the most influential political streamers on Twitter, that's not correct. He may have one of the largest followings, and it could be very significantly foreign in that respect, but he's not an influence. He has no influence. He's put an online following with a mix of Marxist politics, anti-American commentary, and inflammatory statements that have repeatedly drawn public backlash. That's pretty close to our BJ, Benny Johnson. On March 10, Piker posted a photo of himself on Instagram with a message, I'm going to Cuba. In an Instagram post from the trip, Singham's wife, Evans, smiled widely in Havana, wearing a red and white Palestinian scarf. You see, these people are, they're welcomed in these totalitarian regimes, whether they're communist, Islamist, or fascist. They're welcome. So here's the head of Code Pink, the wife of a billionaire. She's welcome in Cuba, Havana. She's welcome in China. She's welcomed by the Palestinian Authority, welcomed by all of them. No doubt Qatar, Turkey. Fox News Digital recently observed Piker outside his L.A. home escorting his dog, Kaya, outside the house for a bathroom break early one morning. Kaya, a large breed dog that is a mix of Tibetan Mastiff, Chow Chow, and St. Bernard, has been the beloved subject of an online campaign dubbed Free Kaya. Over allegations, Piker trained Kaya with a shock collar that transmit painful stimuli as part of behavior training. Well, we've seen through clips coming out to us from the Middle East that in many ways this is how they treat women, is it not, Mr. Producer? Didn't this guy running for the Senate in Maine talk about abusing women and so forth and this sort of thing? I mean, the Democrat Party, ladies and gentlemen, is sick. These are sick bastards. They really are. Look at Mondami. I've got more on him today. I've got so much, I don't even know where to begin. It's incredible. And a lot more to come. We'll be right back.
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0: love that song, but we don't have time. You know, ladies and gentlemen, summertime is often when expenses are higher than any other time. Now, why is that? 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
0: Now, after the break, which comes up in a short while, the Texas polls close at 8 p.m. Eastern Time, 7 p.m. Central Time, their time. And whatever information we have, I will share with you throughout the third hour. People are looking at the election for the Republican nomination for the Senate between the incumbent Cornyn and Ken Paxton. And we'll also be looking at Chip Roy, who I've strongly endorsed for Attorney General, and I hope that works out. Now, there's 5 minutes left, so if you can hear me in Texas and you're in line, stay in line. If you're in your vehicle and you're almost at the polls, get to the polls and get in line. They can't take you out of line. The key is to vote. And I'm a big Chip Roy fan, and he would do a fantastic job as Texas State Attorney General dealing with the Islamist problem and the border problem and all the rest of it. He's hardcore. And he'd be a state official, statewide official. So people that don't even like him in Congress, look, he'll be in Texas doing what needs to be done. We've got people like Tom Massey, who wants to run for president in 28. It's amazing. He couldn't even win his primary in his own district that he served for 14 years because he didn't do a damn thing. But now he thinks he's presidential material. He's created a movement, he says. The only movement he's created is when he's in the restroom. That's it, Mr. Producer. And, well, we've got a lot more. We'll be right back.

0: This is where you get your daily dose of news, talk, and opinion. They stay current. Talk.
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5: DC News. I'm Dave Packer. After the most expensive Senate primary on record, Texas Attorney General Ken Paxton is projected to have won today's Republican primary runoff, defeating Texas incumbent Senator John Cornyn. Paxton tonight thanking President Trump.
6: When everyone in Washington told him to abandon me and abandon the people of Texas, he didn't listen. Instead, he gave his complete and total endorsement. President Trump is the leader of our party, and his endorsement in this is the most powerful force in politics.
5: Cornyn pledging to support his opponent.
7: I've said throughout this race that I trust the voters of Texas, and they've made their decision, and I must respect it.
5: ABC political director Avery Harper says Paxton's baggage could be a challenge as he faces Democrat James Tallarico in November.
8: Paxton has vulnerabilities legal and political vulnerabilities. He was impeached by Republican lawmakers in his own state. There is some precedent for that background being trouble for Trump-endorsed candidates.
5: At least one person dead and 9 employees missing after an 80,000-gallon chemical tank ruptured at a pulp and paper mill in Washington State. Cowlitz Fire and Rescue Chief Scott Goldstein on what was inside that tank.
9: This is white liquor. It is a chemical mixture of sodium hydroxide, sodium sulfide, and disodium carbonate that is used in the paper making process.
5: Iran vowing to retaliate after the Pentagon says the U.S. launched new, quote, self-defense strikes. The U.S. military says it targeted Iranian missile launchers and boats around the Strait of Hormuz.

0: Lawsuit brought by former Dolphins head coach Brian Flores against the NFL. ABC legal analyst Brian Buckmeyer says the league wanted arbitration.
1: If there's going to be another form of arbitration, they're going to look to the fact that the Supreme Court denied cert, meaning they're not reviewing it, and meaning that the appellate court's rules stand, and say, you know what, the way that we operate this arbitration doesn't work. You can't compel me into it, even though we agreed upon this when I signed my contract. We have to go a different route.
0: The discrimination case will go to trial. In an abrupt move, BP has ousted its chairman over what it calls serious concerns related to important governance standards, oversight, and conduct. With prices for travel rising, people are searching for deals online. Kane McGladrey with the tech charity IEEE says that's opening up people to artificial intelligence scams.
2: Criminals are using AI to scrape your social media and then write realistic messages that sound like they're from the hotel or the restaurant that you booked. And those will use things like social data, like your kids' names or your specific travel dates to try and sound legitimate before, and here's the pivot, they'll demand payment through a method like Venmo or Zelle or crypto or a wire transfer, which is the real flag that it is a scam.
0: McGladrey says travelers should be wary of deals that appear unusually cheap or of photos that look too good to be true, like no neighbors. Dave Packer, ABC News.
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8: 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Our number, 877-381-3811. 877-381-3811. Bernie Sanders and Graham Plattner. Bernie Sanders is all in with this guy Plattner, even though he's a Nazi turned communist. But that's why, I suppose. Even though he's a sickening pervert. Even though he said horrific thing about women. Democrat Party is about power. If you understand that, you understand everything. So Bernie Sanders is up there campaigning for him, which is why I've now endorsed Susan Collins for the first time in my life. Because that's the choice. That's the choice. And I'd rather have a fairly liberal Republican than a Nazi, communist, Islamist-supporting pervert, okay? Who's trashed our cops, too. Let's do this. Cut 7, go.
9: We're not going to get

0: any of this with speeches alone, or with any politician alone. No one is coming to save us. We need one thing, something the man speaking after me has been fighting for 60 years. We need a political revolution.
1: Stop. Stop. Stop. What he means by that is a communist revolution, okay? The sort of thing you have going on right now in New York City. Right now. Go ahead.
0: It is thousands of people across Maine, millions across America, acting together, creating a movement too powerful for money to buy.
1: And we just talked about the money that their billionaire buddy in China has been using to set up all these front groups, right? They got more money than they know what to do with. Now, he is a gift for speaking the way Obama did. Have you noticed that, Rich? So people find that appealing, but they shouldn't. It's dangerous. Go ahead.
0: Country, working people, including Republicans, understand that the economy is rigged.
1: The economy is not rigged. It's impossible to rig this economy, whatever that means. I hope you have my book on power. There's a whole chapter on language and how they do this. On the sloganeering, how they pick certain words. You've got what are called devil words and angel words. I didn't get into this in the book, but I'm getting into it right here on radio. So devil words, rigged. Angel words, equality. And so this is how they do it. The economy is rigged. So anybody who feels they're not making what they should, maybe they're working a little too hard, everything is not coming to them more easily, and so forth and so on. Yeah, it's rigged. Yeah, let's get the billionaires. Yeah, yeah, yeah. And you destroy the economic system because you have nothing but ideologues in control of it, like these two fools. Two fools. Go ahead.
0: Campaign finance system is corrupt, that in fact we need a political revolution.
1: We need a political revolution. You know, Mr. Producer, I'm not going to do it, but sometimes I think I need to run for some kind of national office in order to draw in these guys to debate them because they won't show up, right? We've asked them, no, I'm not going to, but it's just very frustrating to me. Cut eight, go.
2: I just came back from Italy. I was in Italy last week. Italy is a lot poorer country than in America. And you know what? When you go to a hospital in Italy, you know what the bill is?
1: Okay, wait. Did he go to a hospital in Italy? No. So what's he talking about? You go to a hospital in Italy, it's zero. Well, let me ask you folks a question. How many of the medicines that they give in Italy were invented in Italy? Almost none. How much of the medical technology was invented in Italy? Almost none. Vast majority of it's invented in the United States of America. Vast majority. But he's tearing us down, piece by piece by piece. You should have free health care. So how many doctors are you going to attract to the profession with free health care? How much are they going to make? What kind of hospitals will we have? Remember, we had public housing. We have public schools. What kind of shape are public schools in? From the facilities to the actual teaching. Lousy. The worst in the Western world, by the way. How about public housing? Well, we've been blowing up these public buildings because they didn't work. Filled with crime. Infested with rodents and insects and on and on and on. It's a totally different vision, but there's nobody there to counter Sanders. That's why Sanders won't come on radio, he won't come on TV. He won't do it. Go ahead.
2: North of us here in Maine or in Vermont is Canada. You spend 2 months in the hospital in Canada, you know what the bill is? Yeah. And all of these countries, virtually every major country on earth, provides health care to every man, woman, and child.
1: And so do we. fact, we provide it to illegal aliens for free. Now, let me ask you a question. Step back. Let's think about it. Healthcare for every man, woman, and child in the country, if it's free. How is it free? Are your property taxes high enough for you? Those of you who pay income taxes, half of us, are they high enough for you? You realize you're already spending a big percentage of your life working for the government to pay taxes, right? Local, state, and federal, and county. Sales taxes. So what exactly is it he wants free health care? What are the doctors going to get paid? Do you know the government basically now controls over 50% of health care through Medicare and Medicaid, child health care? Did you know that? Do you know the government decides how many doctors there should be each year? Do you know the government decides how many medical students there should be each year? Did you know that? How's that working out? Doesn't seem to be enough, does there? Go ahead.
2: Right.
1: It's a human right. Stop right there. That's enough for him. So healthcare is a human right. What does that mean? Well, Mark, it means we all have a human right to be covered. Okay, great. What does that mean? What does that mean? We all have a human right to healthcare. To every single drug that's invented? Well, how are you going to invent drugs if you don't have profits, if you don't make money? Should the government control those too? I mean, ladies and gentlemen, we have North Korea to look at. We have China to look at that steals everything they have from us. We have Cuba to look at, and Nicaragua to look at, and Venezuela to look at. We have communist regime after communist regime. We also have socialist healthcare medicine. It's been going on in Britain since the end of World War II. It's a disaster. People can't get the health care they need. People have no say in the doctors that they see. They can't get the medicines they want unless they're approved. I don't mean approved for use. I mean approved for actual application to the patients. Now, that's interesting. Let's see here. What percentage of the vote is in? Oh, wow. 99% of the vote is in. Too early to call in the Senate race, or 19%, I should say. So I don't know. I'm guessing Paxton will have a significant lead, but I don't know. I can't say. I shouldn't say that either. I just don't know. But we're going to keep an eye on it. I bet we have results by the end of this hour. We have a fantastic guest coming on. I've never spoken to him. I've never met him. I went through part of his book today, which I just got, Israel on Trial, Examining the History and the Evidence and the Law by Roy K. Altman. Now, Roy K. Altman's just not another author. He's a federal judge. And so this should be fascinating. I very much look forward to it. Let's go ahead and post the book, Mr. Producer, and we'll be right back.
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0: Well, it's a pleasure to have a federal judge, Roy K. Altman, on the program. How are you, sir?
1: I'm doing great. Thanks for having me.
0: Well, I've been listening to you, and you've been absolutely fantastic on your brand-new book, Israel on Trial, Examining the History, the Evidence, and the Law. It's as if you took this apart, like a lawyer, actually a prosecutor, took it apart, in some cases defense lawyer, piece by piece by piece, from the history up to modern day and so forth and so on. So why did you decide to write this?
1: I wrote it, first of all, not as a judge, but as an American who came to this country from Venezuela with my family when I was a little boy with nothing, knowing no one, but who was always taught that in this country the truth matters, that if you worked hard and treated people with respect and followed the law, you and your family, you could be or do anything. And after October 7th, I started to look around and I said, there's 1,200 people who were murdered in cold blood in their bathrooms, at their kitchen tables, in their babies' nurseries, at their dance parties for peace, butchered, mutilated, burned alive. And yet we Jews became the oppressors. Dozens of Israeli girls and women were raped, violently raped. That's now clear beyond peradventure. And yet, in our Western media outlets, we Jews became the aggressors. They took 251 of us hostage and held us there in holes, hundreds of feet beneath the ground. Not just Jews, 26 Americans, 24 infants and toddlers, Muslims, Vietnamese, Thai, and held them there for hundreds of days in deep, dark, dank holes without food or water or sunlight. And yet at the United Nations, we Jews became the violators of human rights. This moral inversion, this moral contortion, where does it come from? And what does it say about the future prosperity of this amazing country, America, that I believe has been the greatest force for good the world has ever known? So I took myself around the country for the last 2.5 years to churches of every denomination, high school, college, and law school campuses, in almost all 50 states, trying to answer that question. And I've had thousands of conversations with people about Israel. And what I came to recognize is that the entire debate was based on 6 questions about Israel, each of which is actually a legal question. Is Israel violating the laws of war, genocide? Is Israel discriminating against its minority citizens, apartheid? Is Israel taking land that doesn't belong to it, colonialism, etc.? And so I thought, why not just apply the same legal methodology that we judges, lawyers, and juries apply every day in courtrooms across this country, a time-tested methodology that's been around for hundreds of years and that we know we trust because we use it where truth-telling matters the most, in a courtroom where someone's life is at stake. And let's apply it to each of these 6 claims and see what happens. And that's why I wrote the book.
0: Israel on Trial is the book examining the history, the evidence, and the law. Let me ask you this. Part of this is what has motivated this attitude, because, you know, it's not that it's completely recent, but the intensity of it and the breadth of it is more recent than not. And what do you conclude there?
1: This is a really important point, because if you read the book, you'll see that there's a long history of trying to destroy the Jewish state with tank columns and air forces. Those failed. And then there were ballistic missiles and a nuclear weapons program, and thus far, thankfully, those have failed. But this has much less to do with Israel and the Jews than it has to do with us, with America. You see, all of the information that we're getting, or a large part of the information that our young people are getting through TikTok and through Al Jazeera, the Muslim Brotherhood and its many tentacles, the AP and Reuters, etc., these are information sources whose incentive structures we're not scrutinizing enough. And these are America's geostrategic enemies. This is the Chinese Communist Party and the Muslim Brotherhood, who are saying to themselves, looking around the world, they're saying, well, America is a very serious enemy. They have the biggest, most powerful army and economy the world has ever known. But who's going to stand with America in the geostrategic conflict that's coming? And when they look across the aisle, I don't think they're so afraid of the Belgians or the Spaniards or the Irish. Those people have proven themselves to be prior empires with prior histories and pedigrees of glamour. They have shown themselves not to be willing to stand up and fight for Western civilization, but there is one ally that America has that votes with America over 90% of the time on the international stage at the United Nations, that has proven itself not only willing, but able to fight and win the wars of the 21st century against enemies that are not just much bigger, but supposedly much stronger than it is, and that's Israel. So is it any surprise that a huge proportion of the information that our young people are getting on social media, on the internet, and through their news sources that comes from the Chinese Communist Party on TikTok and through Al Jazeera and its many tentacles is negative about that one ally? These geostrategic enemies of the United States are desperately trying to peel off America's fighting allies before the geostrategic conflict comes.
0: Hmm. And what do you make of the podcast class? Not all of it, of course, but whether it's the hard left or these woke right types and so forth, it appears that there's a lot of money to be made if you appeal overseas, right, to viewers and listeners?
1: The groundwork was laid in the first instance by America's geostrategic enemies that infected the minds of millions of Americans and made them open to new third rail sort of intriguing ideas about the Jews and about America and about America's allies. And now these podcasters come in as the second wave saying, oh, we realize now there's a lot of money to be made by appealing to this new class of millions of disaffected people who don't really love America, who don't believe in the future prospects of Western civilization, and who are willing and open to be infected in this way by lots of America's geostrategic allies, and who are now willing to take advantage of that infection to make money for their own programs and their own personal livelihoods. I think that's where that comes from.
0: All right, let's dig in a little further, Judge. This is an excellent book, Israel on Trial, Examining the History, the Evidence, and the Law, Roy K. Altman. And as he pointed out, he's not writing as a judge. He's just writing as an American about the subject matter here, and that's great. We're going to have to take a little break. My question to you is this. This idea of occupation, because we can't go through all 6 points, but let's go through this. This idea of occupation, it's an absolute lie, is it not? And when we come back, I'd like you, and you spelled out beautifully in the book, I'd like you to explain why that's the case. Because you hear people, particularly young people, particularly people marching in the streets, talk about occupation, occupation, occupation. You hear left-wing politicians say the same thing. So we'll be right back. During the break, go to Amazon.com, grab your copy of Israel on Trial. It's a great book. You're going to learn a ton. We'll be right back.

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5: ABC News, I'm Dave Packer. Texas Attorney General Ken Paxton parlayed his endorsement by President Trump to win the state's Republican primary runoff, defeating Texas incumbent Senator John Cornyn. Paxton tonight telling supporters,
6: "We just proved that this Senate seat doesn't belong to Washington. It belongs to you, the hardworking men and women of this state."
5: Paxton will face Democrat James Tallarico in November. An update tonight on the deadly chemical tank rupture at a Washington State paper mill from Battalion Chief Matt Amos.
7: Emergency responders have confirmed that 10 individuals were transported to area hospitals. 8 were employee injuries. 1 was a firefighter injury. And we have 1 fatality.
5: He says areas still remain inaccessible. Iran vowing to retaliate after the Pentagon says the U.S. launched new, quote, self-defense strikes. The U.S. military says it targeted Iranian missile launchers and boats around the Strait of Hormuz.
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1: We're talking to Roy Altman. His fantastic new book, Israel on Trial, Examining the History, the Evidence, and the Law. So, Roy Altman, this issue of occupation, how do you... I read it in your book because that particularly interested me, but how do you address that so the audience knows?
2: It's really important to understand a baseline legal principle. A man cannot trespass. A man cannot illegally occupy his own home. And we know that the land between the Jordan River and the Mediterranean Sea has been the home of the Jewish people for thousands of years. And we don't know it just because if someone came in and said, who had a vested stake in this conflict, hey, this is my home, this is my land. No, we don't know it just because a politician went and interviewed someone who claimed that they used to live in that land. We know it because of three buckets of totally independent and objective neutral evidence going back thousands of years. The first bucket is what we call rocks in the ground. This is archaeological evidence, black and white stones, going back thousands of years, found in many different layers in the geological earth, showing that the people who lived in the land between the Jordan River and the Mediterranean Sea were Jews, who practiced the Jewish religion, who spoke the Hebrew language, and who passed on to their children and grandchildren Jewish Hebrew naming conventions, just like the Jews of Israel do today. Second is words on the page. This is documentary proof. Again, going back thousands of years, oftentimes written by Israel's ancient enemies. Why is that important? Because it's important to remember that in the law, we always care about what a party says about itself, but we care a lot more about what a party's adversary says about it, because we don't expect a party's adversary to say things that are beneficial to the party. So when an adversary says things that help your cause, we pay special attention. And here, for thousands of years, Israel's ancient enemies, the Romans, the Babylonians, the Assyrians, even the Ottomans and the occupying, invading Muslim forces, took very detailed notes about the people they were ruling in the land between the Jordan River and the Mediterranean Sea. And guess what? Those were Jews who spoke Hebrew, practiced the Hebrew Jewish religion, and passed on Hebrew names like Eliyahu, David, and Benjamin onto their children and grandchildren. And then third, we have blood in the veins. This is DNA evidence. These are genetic studies, dozens of genetic studies that have been conducted on all the major Jewish populations around the world over the last few decades, along many different genetic markers, all confirming not just that Jews all over the world are genetically and intimately connected one to another, but that we all come from a common source, from the Levant, the land between the Jordan River and the Mediterranean Sea, and that we broke off from there into our separate diaspora populations 2,000 years ago. And why is that important? Because it corroborates the other two buckets, which tell us that in 70 AD, 2,000 years ago, Titus of Rome, the son of Vespasian the emperor, conquered Jerusalem, burned the temple to the ground, and exiled a huge proportion of the Jewish populations, which then became the diaspora communities around the world, and the blood DNA evidence has proven that too. So if we care at all about the rights of indigenous people, as they claim to care on college campuses, if we care at all about decolonization struggles, as they claim to care on college campuses, then we have to recognize that if we go back 3,200 years ago to Merneptah's stele, which was found in Egypt from 1205 BC, and we look at all the different peoples that existed in the world at that time, and we fast forward until today, there is only one people in the world who still speaks the same language, who still practices the same religion, and who still lives and governs in the same land as they did 3,200 years ago, and those are the Jews who live and govern the modern state of Israel. We have to recognize this is the greatest homecoming, the greatest decolonization struggle in modern times.
1: I'm just trying to figure out how your voice can get out there on a bigger platform. I'm going to work on it on my own TV show, too, so we'll probably circle back in the week or weeks ahead. It's very, very important, your articulation and your research and your knowledge. Let's hit one more subject before we have to go here, which is bringing it more to modern times, genocide. I mean, even the international, I think it was the ICC, I could be wrong, found there was no genocide. Hamas has basically admitted it. How do you respond to that?
2: This is, of course, a very pernicious claim. There were blood libels in the Middle Ages, and now we have a blood libel made for TV and the 21st century audience. And we have to look at, for example, you don't look at me, you don't take a Jewish voice. Look at the HLMG, the high-level military group. It's a collection of high-level officers and generals from almost every Western army in the world that have submitted a brief to the ICC, the International Criminal Court, and they've said, just on this point alone, Israel's civilian warning system, by which Israel warns the civilian population in the enemy's territory, whether it's Gaza or Lebanon, it doesn't matter, to get out of harm's way, and then provides them with a corridor of free humanitarian access that includes food and fuel and medicine. Remember, Israel vaccinated 98% of the children in Al-Mawasi in southwestern Gaza against polio. Not only, they say, the HLMG says, is that civilian warning system the most sophisticated and pervasive civilian warning system the world has ever known. Not only is it completely incompatible with any claim of genocide, and let's take a pause here. The word genocide means the specific intent to destroy an entire people because of their religion, their race, or ethnicity in whole or in part. And we think of real genocides in history like the Holocaust, where, for example, my mother's half-brothers and sisters were pushed into the gas chambers at Auschwitz, and they were given bars of soap and told that they would merely be taking a shower. And when they came into the gas chamber, they saw, for those of you who've been to Auschwitz, the fake shower heads that had been built into the ceiling in the gas chambers, all for one purpose, to induce civilians into the killing zone. Would we ever think of the Nazis, a true genocidal regime, spending hundreds of millions of dollars to create a system that would warn civilians to get out of the killing zone? Of course not. The notion is absurd even to ask of it. But the HLMG says Israel's civilian warning system does exactly that. It's therefore completely incompatible with any claim of genocide. But here's the last thing. The HLMG says not only is it the most pervasive and sophisticated in the world, not only is it completely incompatible with any claim of genocide, but they say our own Western armies would never be able to implement such a system. Why? Because our civilian populations would never stomach it. And here's why. I was a football player in college. My father served in the military. Football and the military have one thing in common. The most important element is offensive surprise. But every day Israel relinquishes offensive surprise in order to warn the enemy's civilian population, thus, of course, telling Hamas where it will be sending its sons and daughters, endangering the lives of Israeli sons and daughters, and only to preserve and protect the enemy's civilian population. The HLMG says no other Western army in the world would ever do that. And that's why it's really important to preserve the genocide label for countries that are actually committing war crimes. Because if Israel, that has done more than any other army in the world to preserve the enemy's civilian population, is still hailed before the international courts on false and preposterous claims of genocide, then what are Western armies going to do in the future? They're not going to endanger their own civilians' lives, their own soldiers' lives, to preserve the enemy's civilian population. They're just going to indiscriminately bomb it. And yes, they'll be hailed in front of the courts, but they'll say Israel was hailed before the courts anyway, even though they took great care. It's important to reserve the label for armies that actually commit war crimes.
1: What did you do before you were a judge?
2: I was a federal prosecutor, and then I was a partner at a law firm.
1: And where were you prosecuted?
2: In Miami.
1: Mm-hmm. I could
2: tell. The land of the free, Mark.
1: Yeah, that's what I love it. That's my residence there, our residence too. I love it there. Look, we're going to circle back, see when I can get you on TV, if that's okay. You provide a very, very strong and knowledgeable argument here. It's very important. And I want to thank you for doing this. I could see it took an enormous amount of work. Israel on Trial. Please get it at Amazon.com, any major bookstore, examining the history, the evidence, and the law. And in this audience in particular, people are very interested about it, and it will help you in your ability to respond to people who give you these bromides and these slogans and the usual stuff, and you can say, wait a minute, that's not true. There's a lot of very important history in this book, and I love history, and it's very important history in this book. And Robert Altman, you finished this book when?
2: I finished it in July.
1: In July of go ahead.
2: Yeah, so I wrote it in 4 weeks in July on my family vacation in California. And then, you know, I had a whole team of former interns and law clerks fly-spec every sentence and every word. The book has over 700, I think, endnotes, so that anyone who wants can go and look at the primary sources and the support and citation for each important proposition in the book.
1: But my point was, you address things that come up after you finish writing the book. In other words,
2: yes,
1: things that you anticipate. What's that?
2: Yes, that's true.
1: Which is very good. All right. I'm a little hard of hearing. Sorry. All right. Book by Robert Altman. You're going to love this book, Israel on Trial. Please go to Amazon.com and grab your copy right now. And we'll be back, Judge. Thank you very, very much.
2: Thank you, Mark.
1: All right. Take care of yourself. All right, Mr. Producer. In a world drowning in compromise and confusion, one ministry is still preaching the uncompromised word of God without apology. Hege Ministries. I personally know the Hege family. My wife and I do. We're best friends. We really love these people. They are everything I say they are. And they really have committed their lives, Pastor Hege, Pastor Matt Hege, the whole family, to helping fellow human beings. Every day they blast the full gospel across the planet, powerful radio and television broadcasts reach millions, explosive social media that's reaching the next generation where they live, rock-solid Christian education programs. I can tell you right now, if you go on X, you're going to see them there. They are there. They are working in the culture. They are working every platform possible. It's a website they have loaded with biblical truth and a daily e-devotional that feeds the soul of believers everywhere. And some of you are saying, Mark, you're Jewish. Why are you promoting this? Well, why wouldn't I? Judeo-Christian values are what undergird this nation, our principles, and our defense of the state of Israel and our defense of free countries everywhere. This is the real thing, straight from the Bible, straight from the heart of Pastors John and Matt Hege. But none of it happens by accident. It takes resources. It takes you. You don't get any government money, obviously. We must keep this work going strong for future generations. They're going to need to hear this. They're going to need the unfiltered, unapologetic truth. 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
1: When you hear about Israel in the news, it's easy to think of headlines, politics, or another conflict far away. 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

0: not calling the Senate primary in Texas. I will tell you, with 45.5% of the vote in, Paxton's at 63%, and Cornyn's at 37%. And it looks like our friend Chip Roy's going down to defeat. Let's see here. The guy spent a ton of money trying to paint him as something he's not. 45% of the vote, and again, it's 56.7. Mays Middleton, a rhino blue blood, painted himself as a big conservative. And Chip Roy, 43.3%. Well, not quite half, but almost half of the vote in. So I'd say that's likely over, too. Unless there's some big vote they're missing somewhere. Let me be clear about something. Let me tell you what I just posted. Let's see here, very quickly. I sent it to Mr. Producer. I'm working on it. Here we go. And this is what I posted. President Trump and MAGA are the Republican Party. They are the Republican Party. Excuse me. And those who say that MAGA is divided, which these podcasters say, or MAGA has shrunk, which Megyn Kelly says, they will be proven wrong by tonight's primary returns in Texas. Paxton is winning by a landslide. POTUS's endorsement is coveted because it matters. Ignore the woke right podcasters and the left-wing media and other self-anointed phony influencers. The proof of the president's influence is in the actual electoral results. So there you are. Those who say that MAGA's divided or MAGA has shrunk will be proven wrong by tonight. Mr. Producer, can you edit that? Okay, I appreciate it. Mr. Producer's good. He should be an English teacher. Do you know any Spanish, by the way? Oh, so he can't be a Spanish teacher. Okay, just curious. I think they're in bigger demand right now. You know Arabic? No? Okay. In 2025, global gold demand blew past 5,000 tons. It hit a record, $555 billion in value. So instead of scaring buyers away, it pulled in more buyers. Many central banks are quietly diversifying away from the dollar, from paper money, adding hundreds of tons to their reserves. Large institutions have poured in the second biggest influence on record. And bar and coin demand, you know, gold bars and coins, silver bars and coins, that demand has hit a 12-year high. Hello, a 12-year high. So you're probably thinking, well, I shouldn't buy it now. It's not done. That's the problem. It's been hitting highs, 20-some highs last year alone. That's the trajectory. It's up, up. Meanwhile, mine supply grew just 1%. New gold can't be printed. A recent report said it plainly. It said gold demand just broke a record. Supply cannot keep up, quote unquote. 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Stocks, bonds, and precious metals. And the biggest players are locking up a scarce asset, while a lot of people are sitting on a ton of paper. 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I want to salute all you heroes out there. I want to salute every one of you in this audience. I'm very honored for you to be there, and I'm very blessed to be doing this. And I know it every day, no matter how many years I do it. We'll do it again tomorrow. God bless. Have a wonderful evening.
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6: ABC News. I'm Dave Packer. 9 employees remain unaccounted for following the rupture of a chemical tank at a paper mill in Washington State. The recovery effort complex. Cowlitz Fire and Rescue Chief Scott Goldstein.
7: The tank remains unstable, creating a dangerous situation for our personnel, which has created our additional planning. Crews are actively assessing the structural integrity of that tank and working on plans to stabilize that tank before additional recovery operations can safely proceed.
6: One death is confirmed. Meanwhile, in California, all evacuation orders related to the Orange County tank rupture have been lifted. And Texas Attorney General Ken Paxton projected to have defeated incumbent Senator John Cornyn in today's primary runoff. Paxton tonight.
8: We just sent a Texas-sized message to Washington.
6: Yeah! Senator Cornyn conceding.
9: I've said throughout this race that I trust the voters of Texas, and they've made their decision, and I must respect it.
6: Paxton will move on to face Democratic State Representative James Tallarico in November. President Trump's push to reshape congressional districts ahead of the midterms, suffering setbacks in 2 states. In South Carolina, the state Senate rejecting a new map. And in Alabama, it was a 3-judge panel that blocked a map that would be favorable to Republicans. U.S. Southern Command says another U.S. airstrike targeting an alleged drug smuggling boat in the Eastern Pacific has killed one on board and left 2 survivors. More details from NASA on the $20 billion plan for a permanent human presence on the moon. NASA Deputy Associate Administrator Dr. Lori Glaze.
10: With Moonbase, Artemis astronauts will stay longer, explore farther, and conduct the kinds of science that advances exploration itself.
6: The base is to be built in 3 phases over 7 years, says NASA. You're listening to ABC News.
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1: Three people that were under hospital observation following exposure to the Hanta virus have been discharged in Kansas. They'll continue to be monitored until the end of the 42nd day observation period. There is no positive Hanta virus cases in the United States linked to that cruise ship. A large swath of the southeast facing flood threats this week.
2: They do need this rain. Luckily, it is going to be spread out over a couple days because we do have some of the worst drought in the nation throughout the southeast. So they need it. You just don't want to get that flash flood in there.
1: ABC News meteorologist Kenton Jewicki. A global heritage group that works to improve conditions at famous archaeological sites is offering to work with Peruvian authorities to better conditions at Machu Picchu, where tourists face overcrowding and unreliable transportation. Dave Packer, ABC News.
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9: Reflect on what it means for the holiday and not just all barbecue. But, of course, barbecue was part of the gang. And, yours truly. I busted out some ribs, which turned out to be pretty good, if I do say so myself. Had a nice 4-hour ribs. They were not fall off the bone. And anyone who knows anything about barbecue, falling off the bone is not the preferred way of a true barbecue enthusiast. Apparently, you want to bite it off the bone. You don't want to tear it off the bone like a dog. And you don't want it to fall off the bone. You want it enough to where when you bite the rib, that it comes off the bone when you bite it. And that's a very fine distinction. When they say fall off the bone, that's one of those East Coasters talking about barbecue. That's how I was raised, right? I didn't know what barbecue was growing up on the East Coast. I had to come to St. Louis in the Midwest to learn what good barbecue was all about. But we can talk about that if you want to. Whatever you want. It's open phones and the hour is all yours. The big news of the day, two big stories. One is President Trump almost basically announcing that he had some type of deal with Iran, and it was imminent, only to get prominent Republicans, including Ted Cruz and Lindsey Graham and others,

0: critical publicly of Donald Trump's what seemed to be a deal with Iran. And then it seemed that they pulled back after the criticism. So there was a deal that was imminent. There was a deal to have a deal. And they were going to open up the Strait of Hormuz. And some of the information was starting to leak out. And some prominent Republicans, very critical, including Lindsey Graham, Ted Cruz, some others. And then all of a sudden, that talk subsided. So you got that story. So the Strait is still closed. And Iran feels emboldened because even though they've been decimated militarily, they still have enough juice to keep the Strait closed. So you've got that. And then, of course, the big politics story of the day is that Ken Paxton defeats John Cornyn in the GOP primary runoff. I don't think we can underestimate how big of a deal that is. The civil war within the Republican Party continues. Donald Trump, once again, gets another notch on his belt, gets another pelt. This time, John Cornyn, a Republican's Republican, well-respected, well-trusted within Republican circles, well-liked in the Senate, goes down, and with 79% of the vote in Texas, John Cornyn receives only 36% of the vote. Ken Paxton, 64% of the vote. So it's not even close. Pretty amazing that John Cornyn won 42% of the vote in the first primary, and then in the runoff received only 36%. There's a lot of people who think this people just did not come out and vote. So you've got that. Democrats are happy. Republicans, Trump supporters, clearly, people who go to the polls, people who vote in Texas are Republicans. They're happy. Their guys won, obviously. So we'll see how Texas shakes out. But there's going to have to be a lot of money thrown at Texas, a lot of money that they weren't planning on spending because John Cornyn was going to win in a cakewalk. Now, the conventional theory is that Republicans are going to have to spend some money to combat James Tallarico because apparently he is getting a lot of money and is a prolific fundraiser. And now James Tallarico is saying that Ken Paxton is the most corrupt politician in America. That's going to be his line. Ken Paxton's going to say James Tallarico is a liberal Biden Democrat and not a Trump supporter. So you can see the lines being drawn right now for this race. And if you live in Texas, I suspect you're going to get pretty tired of all the commercials between now and November. But there we go. All right. Here are the phone numbers. 1-844-2-McGraw. 1-844-262-4729. Knicks are in the NBA Finals. Somebody from the text line from Wisconsin checks us in. The Stars are going to be out at Madison Square Garden for the Knicks. Seinfeld, Billy Crystal, Whoopi Goldberg, Spike Lee, and so many others. What about you, McGraw? Will we see you there? No, you will not see me in a $30,000 courtside seat for a Knicks NBA Finals game. However, we are working on a couple of guests. Some in which will be hopefully quite entertaining. That's the whole idea, right? I get guests to be entertaining. But we're working on a couple of guests. I'll know more tomorrow or the next day. But we're working on a couple of guests to talk about the NBA Finals. And then, all right, so there you go. 1-844-2-McGraw, 1-844-262-4729. Let's go to Pat in Sedona. Pat in Sedona, Arizona. Welcome to America at Night. Thanks for joining us.
1: Hey, McGraw, how you doing? And, you know, I was just thinking about, you know, Veterans Day, about my father, a 30-year man in the Marine Corps, served in W-2 as a 17-year-old in Korea and Vietnam, in the early days of Vietnam, of course. But, you know, I was just thinking about, you know, Minnesota, a great state of Minnesota. You know, their governor, wasn't he a sergeant major of something of the army, you know, and he was supposed to speak at a veterans assembly, but he decided to go to a George Floyd rally.
0: Which governor are you talking about? Tim Walz?
1: Yeah, Tim Walz.
0: Oh.
1: He was supposed to speak at a veterans thing. He went to a George Floyd thing. Now, just remember one thing. George Floyd didn't die from what we all saw that police officer do, which was wrong. But that did not kill him. It was Federin that killed him. Yes, the great drug that old
0: Biden left. Pat. What's I don't understand. You're on a speech here. What do you have a question? Do you have a comment? Where are you going with this?
1: Okay, well my question is that you were pretty upset, which you should be, about the two people in Minnesota that got shot by ICE as they were trying to attempt to, cause trouble, and the ICE agent shot them, and you kind of, jumped on their back, jumped on Donald Trump. And I would like to know, here we go with Tim Walz, another great Minnesotan.
0: Is this in the news? Did he go to a George Floyd rally this weekend or something?
1: He was supposed to go to a rally of veterans. He's supposedly a veteran himself. I don't know. He decided not to go to combat with his men. He decided to stay home. But, I'd just like to know, I know that one person that was in that Minnesota fiasco was a Coloradan, which I am. I live in Arizona, but I was born and raised in Colorado, which saddens me every day how bad that poor state's been torn up by which party has done it, And I'll tell you what, there are Republicans out there that are not very good people.
0: Pat, you're all over the place. I didn't hear. Did Tim Walz go to some? I don't understand. You're upset that he didn't go to a rally. He's a veteran himself. You're upset that he didn't pay homage to the veterans, but went to a George Floyd rally. Did that happen recently?
1: It happened Monday.
0: Oh, okay. I didn't hear that. I didn't hear that. Yeah. But again, I mean, he's a veteran himself, right? He was a member of the National Guard, was he not?
1: I think he was a little bit more than that.
0: Oh, okay.
1: Maybe a little more than that. But, I don't have much respect for the man. I have respect for the uniform. So, I'm not going to say anything about his rank.
0: Well, you have respect for his service, don't you?
1: For his service, yes.
0: I mean, he's a veteran. He's a veteran. He's a veteran. He's a veteran.
1: Yes.
0: So you should respect him.
1: And what about me? Would you respect me if I told you I was a veteran?
0: Of course I would.
1: Okay, because I am.
0: Okay, well, why would you? What did I ever say that would not make me think I would respect a veteran? I don't care how veterans vote. I respect the fact that they stood a post, that they signed up for their country.
1: Yeah.
0: I don't care who they voted for. I don't care who they voted for. No. Why would I care? Why would I care? Why would I care how a veteran voted? What does that have to do with my respect for what they do?
1: What I'm talking about is the way he should have showed up for the veterans and not this George Floyd thing.
0: He is a veteran. He is a veteran. He is a veteran.
1: Yeah, but I didn't say that. Don't change what I said.
0: I'm not trying to change what you said. I don't understand. You're upset that you think he disrespected his own fellow veterans.
1: Yes, he disrespected them.
0: By going to a George Floyd rally. Did he do anything else? Do you think he said a prayer for fellow veterans on Memorial Day?
1: I hope he did, but I can't verify that because knowing his character, I was probably doubting.
0: All right, Pat, in Sedona, Arizona, very upset with what Tim Walz did on Monday. All right, thanks for the phone call, Pat. Appreciate it. By the way, I've been to Sedona, and they have a beautiful, gorgeous Chapel of the Holy Cross Church up there in Sedona. We went and said a little prayer, lit a candle up there. It was beautiful, beautiful, built in the side of a mountain. If you ever get a chance to go to Sedona, some of those beautiful country in America, and this beautiful, gorgeous church that sits on top of the, sits inside this sort of rock formation. It's absolutely gorgeous. All right, it's open phones. 1-844-2-McGraw, 1-844-262-4729. America at Night, back in a moment.
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9: Go to Paul in Boise. Paul in Boise, Idaho. Welcome to America at Night. Paul in Boise, are you there? Paul in Boise. Boise going once? Going twice? Paul in Boise. All right, I don't know what happened to him. Let's try Catherine in Vancouver. Catherine, you're on America at Night. Good morning. Good evening. Good afternoon.
10: Good evening. Good morning. Hey, I heard your barbecue thing, and I was wondering if you had a special way of doing corn on the cob.
9: Oh, you want to know my corn on the cob secret? You don't want to know my rib secret, huh?
10: I don't eat ribs much because it's too much work.
9: Well, that's the whole idea. So so here's what I do with my corn on the cob. Grilling them, or it's weird. Grill, right? You can grill them outside, or you can grill them inside, I guess, or boil them inside, or you can boil them outside. There's two ways to do it. My humble opinion. I am certainly no chef. I put the corn on the cob. I shuck it, and then I put it in water, and I let the water boil, and then I turn it off, and I leave it in the water till I'm ready to sort of serve it. That's the easy way. But if I'm outside and I want to do it outside, what I'll do is I'll take some paper towels and I'll soak them. Okay. And I will then wrap it up in, I'll wrap up the soaked paper towels with the corn on the cob, shucked. And then I'll put it in Reynolds wrap or, aluminum foil. And I'll put it on the grill. And the water, the water from the paper towels will then sort of steam the corn. And then I take it off the grill, and so I have steamed corn that way, as opposed to sort of boiled corn.
10: Now, that's cool.
9: That's,
10: do you do it so that it's totally soaked, like dripping?
9: Oh, yeah, no, it's pretty soaked, because you're steaming the corn. So what you want to do is so you just, you get it nice and, you know, liberal water, right? It's not, you don't have to wring it out. It's you know, it could be dripping. And then you fold it up in Reynolds wrap, right? The aluminum foil. And then I do each one individually. So if I have 4 ears of corn, I have four, you know, long little tubes of aluminum foil, and I put it on the side of the grill and I leave it there. And I mean, you almost can't overcook it. Just leave it there. It won't burn. And you know, cook your burgers or whatever else, you know, 15 minutes, 20 minutes later, whatever it is. And you'll have nice steamed corn right there from the grill.
10: So you don't do butter or anything until after or before?
9: That is correct. I don't do any butter until afterwards, yeah. Butter and salt and pepper and whatever else, yeah.
10: The
9: truth is, I like corn on the cob, but I like to then cut it off and then eat it. I don't like to eat it from the cob itself because it gets all stuck in your teeth and molars and everything. So I take a knife and then cut it, and then I eat it from there, if that makes any sense. So, Catherine, I thank you for the phone call. Good luck.
10: Thank you.
9: I am certainly no expert, but that's how I do it. Ribs, on the other hand, I've got a whole recipe for ribs. And I cooked the ribs over the weekend. And I should post that picture because they turned out pretty good. I had a good little smoke ring, had a nice pink smoke ring all the way around. And the people who came over, it pains them to say it. They're like, it pains me to say this, but it was good. There was some good ribs. We had some baked, we had some potato salad, some red potato salad, and then we had some beans, and then we had some corn on the cob. It was a nice day. Absolutely. All right, Tony, hold that thought. We got to get to a bottom of the hour break plus more phone calls. 1-844-2-McGraw. 1-844-262-4729. Phone calls and text messages are coming in. We'll get to all that here in just a minute. America at Night, back in a moment.
8: Coming to you from the heart of the nation, this is America at Night with McGraw-Milhaven.

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11: All right, let's get some text messages here, and then we'll go back to the phones here. 1-844-2-McGraw, 1-844-262-4729. From Washington, boy, just thinking that there are six genders might be a problem. Of course, that texture is talking about James Tallarico. This one's from Illinois. I agree with the general in the first hour, but sadly, Trump won't listen to those who have war strategy wisdom. He is too obsessed with his art of the deal, which is turning out to be giving Iran thugs a better deal. This one's from New Mexico. Was that guy who was just on from Sedona profoundly stupid? Also, can you explain how the self-proclaimed greatest negotiator to ever sit across from an adversary just got hung out to dry? This one's in St. Louis. How did you throw a changeup? I threw a three-finger circle change. Let's see here. Show guest suggestion. Operation Raise the Roof, nonprofit organization that helps veterans. Thanks for having nonprofit organizations tell Americans what they're all about. Do that often, please. I try. Yes, I do. This one's from Chicago. Karl Rove is a brilliant strategist and a crony capitalist that helped create the squeamish rollover Republican caucus in the House of Representatives. This one's from New Mexico. John Thune, I'm not a big fan of paying people who attacked our police officers. Wowza, Senator. John Thune recessed the Senate so that it sounds like they got a heck of a problem. Now there's a whole bunch. There's Tom Tillis. There's Bill Cassidy. There's now John Cornyn. Republicans who are, quote unquote, lame duck and do not have to carry the water for Donald Trump anymore because they're leaving. And I have a feeling they're going to cause a big headache in the United States Senate between now and January when they are sworn out of office and their new senators are sworn in. This is going to be an interesting time because Republicans, even though they have the majority, these are Republicans who are no longer beholden to President Trump and the MAGA base. We'll see what they do. It's going to be an interesting couple of months here. Let's go to Nick in Chicago. Nick, welcome to America at Night.
12: Yeah, thank you. You have a very nice show. It's evolving very nicely, just like me as I get older.
11: There you go.
12: Thank you.
11: Thank you.
12: Yeah, I grew up fully in the 50s. I remember when the TV show came out, Superman, which is still is a wonderful show. Many people still like it. Was there any connection between the comic book, I mean, as far as like the people, the writers, the people who owned it, and going then into the TV show? Or is that a completely separate people who like bought the rights to promote
11: and develop it? It's a good question. I would think that was part of the debate. From what I could glean from reading the book and talking to the author, once you sell the rights to the character, then you can make the movies, you can make the action figures, you can make the TV shows, and you have the rights to it. So if you have the rights to it, you have the rights to it. And so he mentioned that when they started to make the Superman movies in the 70s with George Reeves, the fans sort of got behind Jerry Siegel, and they sort of cut a deal with him and gave him $20,000-$30,000 stipend every year for the rest of his life as a thank you, more or less, to just give good PR for the movie, I guess.
12: Okay, that's a good point, the way you developed that. You have a legal background, don't you? With your
11: I do not. I do not have a legal background. No, I am a major in history and political science and the School of Hard Knocks. No,
12: Well, like that's those things are themselves a legal background. Maybe not on a piece of paper, but they're part of your life, and it shows very nicely. Okay,
11: well, thank you.
12: Thank you so much. Keep up
11: the
12: good work.
11: Nick. You got it. We do have Greg Willard on from time to time. One of the nicest men you'll ever meet. He was a White House attorney in the Gerald Ford administration. He's been on the show before. He's been on the show quite a bit, and we'll have him back on when the Supreme Court starts dropping some of these cases here in the end of June, early July. Whether it's the it's a couple of big ones, including the citizens case, where whether or not you are birthright citizenship, right? That's the big one. So there's a couple of big cases. We'll get Greg Willard on, who was a former White House counsel in the Gerald Ford administration, who was, one, a very nice man, and two, a brilliant professor who was able to sort of break down what the legalese of the Supreme Court and make it so that we can all sort of understand what they said. You can make up your own mind whether you like or dislike the ruling, but you certainly want to understand what the nine smartest people in the world said. And Greg Willard is great at sort of deciphering all of that. Eduardo in Tampa, welcome to America at Night.
9: Yeah, good evening. You know, the other day we had and I used to live in Chicago. We had five Chicago police officers that were run over. There's been multiple teen takeovers, not only in Chicago. There was even one over here in my city of Tampa. New Jersey and D.C. have imposed curfews, which I'm a big supporter of. I think we need to detain these teenagers and have the parents come and get these teenagers, because let's roll out the paddy wagons and, you know, they got to come down hard on these people. Otherwise, it's going to continue.
11: Well, it's continuing, not just in Chicago. I know you had the tragedy of the five police officers who were struck by the car, but you're seeing right. These sort of, I don't know what you'd call them, these sort of pop-up rumbles or these pop-up car donut things. You see them in St. Louis, you see them in Chicago, you see them all over. They're not just only in Chicago. You mentioned Tampa. Yeah, no, I mean, this is teenagers doing stupid stuff, and they see it online, right. And all of a sudden, they think they can, commandeer a street corner in the middle of a Saturday night or something, and kids are going to do stupid things. They just take it to the next level.
9: Yeah, and the social media is a big factor in this, too. We can't forget that.
11: No, so once again, nothing good comes from social media. No, I agree. Yeah, and, look, as much as you want to blame the parents, look, how many times have there been parents who have been terrible parents whose kids to grow up to become, billionaires? And how many great parents who give their kids every opportunity in the nicest schools and everything under the sun, and the kid ends up in jail? So,
9: in some cases, there's only one parent or none.
11: Right, yeah. And, they're working four jobs to sort of make ends meet, and at some point, the 16-year-old, the 17-year-old has to be responsible for their own actions. And I'm not saying we did something that stupid, but I did some pretty stupid things in my life, and there before the grace of God go any of us.
9: Yeah. All right. Thank you very much for your time. Thank you.
11: Eduardo. Appreciate it. Tony in Montreal, welcome to America at Night.
13: Yeah. How you doing?
11: Good. How are you?
13: I'm good. I'm following these conversations. They call them they don't call them riots anymore. They're called teen.
11: Oh, they're called teen takeovers.
13: Right. Okay.
11: Hold on a second. It's not a riot. They're not rioting or looting. They just sort of commandeer a street corner and they do like wheelies or they do donuts or they just sort of. Instead of a drag race back in the 50s, they do donuts in the middle of this intersection.
13: Okay, I love these slogans, teen takeover. And then instead of saying people are hungry, you're in what is it they call it now? You're not hungry, you're in shortage. I don't know, whatever. The terminology is all nonsense to me. But if there's a bunch of kids in the middle of a road and they're blocking traffic, is that not a little bit of a riot? I mean, you ran down cops, no?
11: Well, they didn't. I don't know exactly what happened. A riot, I would think, is more of beating up cops, looting, right? I don't know, sort of beating up other people.
13: Know,
11: but
13: like,
11: if you're doing wheelies, if you're doing donuts in an intersection and you happen to run over cops, it's idiotic. It's stupid. I don't know why we should argue over what we call it. It's wrong. It's inappropriate. It's stupid.
13: This is the reason, McGraw. Accuracy. You said you're a history major. I'm a history major too. My concentration was diplomatic history. Four countries: Iran, Russia, China, and the United States. All revolutionary governments. The word to me, food insecurity, is just like It's mere puffery. It's like hiding the issue. Call it what it is. People are hungry, and therefore you have all kinds of organizations feeding the hungry. Why can't you just say feeding the hungry? Now it's teen takeovers. No, it's a riot. It's a disturbance. It's a tumult. It's against the law, period. And therefore, like your earlier caller said, take them, put them in paddy wagons, and do what you have to do. The bottom line is we're always trying to sort of, diminish the and use the, diminish the actual impact and use word salads. Like the word moth, what is it? Like all of this stuff today is not straightforward. Like,
11: well, I prefer the phrase unhoused, not homeless. Unhoused.
13: Why? Why?
11: I don't know. I'm just joking. I'm joking. Okay. I agree with
13: right. you. The bottom line is, when someone's hungry or someone's in the street, you basically say people are in an unfortunate situation and we all want to help them. But by creating sort of like a delicate way of dealing with it, you're sort of maybe even not treating the issue seriously. You're hiding behind nomenclature. And nomenclature, to me, that is distancing itself from the actual issue, is not helping correct the problem. When you have a bunch of people that are making trouble in the middle of a city, especially Chicago, where people are being shot multiple times per day, I don't have perfect information about how many, but we hear Brandon Johnson talk about.
11: Well, but I know. But hold on a second. This thing in Chicago, from what I understand, got started because it was an after hours prom party that sort of got out of hand. I don't know if it's a riot.
13: McGraw, when you were going to prom, did you get arrested? Did you create this nonsense?
11: No, I'm not. Look, Tony, hold on a second. We're not arguing over anything. I agree with you. It's stupid. They should be arrested. They should have the book thrown at them. But whether you want to call it a riot or a teen takeover or a rumble or a drag race, it's not that big of a deal, Tony. Thanks. I got to move on. Michelle in Washington. Welcome to America at Night. Thanks for checking in.
14: Hi, McGraw. I have the answer to the caller's questions about Superman TV and George Reeves.
11: Yeah, sure.
14: You had said George Reeves played in the movies, but it was Christopher Reeve with no S on the end that did the four movies from 78 to 87.
11: I apologize.
14: George Reeves was a well-known movie actor who'd played in some pretty major films, including Gone with the Wind, when he played one of the Tarleton twins in 1939. And in 1951, he was called upon by a small studio to play in a hour-long B-movie called Superman and the Mole Men. And that was split into two episodes for the first season of the TV show. And it was about creatures from beneath the surface of the earth, and quite a good little movie, mostly to talk about the people being scared of something different and all that stuff. But anyway, in 1953, the Superman TV show, in February of 1953, began its national run after a tryout starting in September in Chicago.
11: Which, by the way, was fantastic.
14: Well, the Superman
11: the TV
14: show
11: was
14: far. It was far, and it still holds up today. It was 104 episodes over six seasons, 26 in each of the first two, 13 in the last four, all in the 50s. And George Reeves, it was all based on the comic books and on the radio show, which began in the early 40s. Comic books appearance started in 1938. Superman was edited by Whitney Ellsworth, and the first season was very violent because it was directed by the radio broadcaster, and Phyllis Coates played Lois Lane and got knocked on the head a few times, and parents complained about the violence. So DC Comics sent Whitney Ellsworth to Hollywood to act as story editor. I talked to Whitney's wife before she passed, And Whitney came down. He was told to make it a kiddie show. And that's how they wound up with episodes like Professor Pepperwinkle and Flight to the North with future rifleman George Connors. And, and they had
11: hold
14: all
11: on a
14: kinds
11: second. Are you
14: of,
11: dropping? Are you dropping this knowledge just straight from your head?
14: Yes.
11: Holy
14: I was good friends with Noel Neal, who played Lois Lane in the last five seasons, and she had also played in a lot of movies, and she played, she was a great Lois Lane. I asked her what her favorite episode was, and she said, "What do you think?" I said, "Well, girl to girl, I think it's the one where you married him and got to wear a wedding dress instead of the reporter's, rather staid costume."
11: Hold on a second.
14: Nailed it. That's what
11: hold
14: I love.
11: Are you telling me in the TV show, Lois Lane ends up marrying George Reeves?
14: Only in a dream. It wasn't real.
11: Okay.
14: It was just her favorite episode, though, because she got to wear a wedding dress. And Noel Neal, later on, George Reeves directed a few of the last few episodes, and he wound up being a very... Noel Neal felt he was killed, not committed suicide, June 15th, 1959.
11: Yeah, hold on a second. Did the show end because George Reeves was killed or whatever?
14: No, not at all. The show ended, and George Reeves... Noel Neal told me George Reeves was due to be brought back, and they were going to give the show another run, another effort. It was a syndicated show from ZIV. And the thing is, Noel Neal, they were all willing to come back. John Hamilton played Perry White. Yeah. Jack Larson played Jimmy Olsen. They were all from the comic books and the radio show.
11: Yeah, I got to go.
14: And Lex Luthor made a...
11: Michelle, I got no time. I have no time. I thank you. Man, you know some serious stuff about Superman. Michelle in Washington. America at Night, back in a moment.
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0: 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I've been surfing here since I was a kid. Now, seeing my grandson out on the water, it means everything to me. Watching him and taking in the blue waves, the sea breeze, the blurry horizon.
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1: Couple of text lines. Wait, here you go. Here's somebody from New York. Wait till the guy in Sedona finds out that Donald Trump dodged the draft because of fake shin splints and bone spurs. Interesting. Also, this one, we'll end on this one. It was Chuck Connors, not George Connors. Get your facts straight. Well, did I say Chuck Connors? Chuck Connors was the rifleman. And, oddly enough, Chuck Connors, one of, I believe, only a handful of players who played both in the NBA and in Major League Baseball, believe it or not. Yeah, Chuck Connors, one of the few. He played for the Celtics. And I think he also played for the Dodgers, if my memory serves me right. I think it was the Celtics. I think it was the Dodgers. But Chuck Connors, the Rifleman. Yeah, absolutely. All right, that's going to do it for us. We are officially done for the night. Our thanks for all the guests and all the callers and all the text messages who come in each and every night. We'll do it all again tomorrow night. Don't forget to text if you want to follow along on the show. Just text your name and number to 1-844-42-McGraw. Alex will send you a link. Sign up for the link and you'll get a rundown of the show. And every show is turned into a podcast where all fine podcasts are found. Our executive director tonight and every night is Alex Hinton. Our engineer tonight is Richard Good. I'm McGraw Milhaven. And this is America at Night on Westwood One.
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7: ABC News. I'm Dave Packer. In Washington State, officials Tuesday evening confirming one fatality and eight employees and one firefighter injured, with nine additional employees unaccounted for, following the rupture of a chemical tank at a pulp and paper mill in Longview. Washington Governor Bob Ferguson.
8: On behalf of the people of the state of Washington, I want all those individuals to know that we stand with you. We'll be here to do everything we can to help with the situation, and we'll be here as long as it takes.
7: Officials say the tank needs to be stabilized before recovery operations can proceed, and they'll resume Wednesday morning. In Texas's Republican Senate primary runoff, Attorney General Ken Paxton, endorsed by President Trump, defeating incumbent Senator John Cornyn, telling supporters Tuesday night,
9: "President Trump is the leader of our party, and his endorsement in this is the most powerful force in politics."
7: In fact, every one of Trump's endorsed candidates is now projected to win their respective race. The CDC now
5: asking for volunteers.
10: The CDC sending an urgent request to its staff members for help screening Americans returning to the U.S. from Central Africa for any potential signs of Ebola. The internal email obtained by ABC News and sent by acting CDC Director Dr. Jay Bhattacharya asking for volunteers to bolster efforts at airports to check passengers for symptoms like fever.
5: ABC's Faith Abube talks to end the war in Iran after negotiators arrived in Qatar, but then the bombing.
11: Over the weekend, President Trump praising the negotiations, saying the two sides were getting a lot closer to a deal. But then just hours after negotiators arrived in Qatar, the U.S. launching strikes on southern Iran. U.S. officials calling it self-defense, saying they detected alarming activity over the past 24 hours. Iranian boats trying to lay mines near the Strait of Hormuz. Iran Supreme Leader vowing retaliation, saying the region will no longer be a shield for American bases.
5: That's ABC's Rachel Scott. You're listening to ABC News.
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5: Her attorney says a woman fired by an Indiana university over a Facebook post criticizing conservative activist Charlie Kirk after he was killed will receive $225,000 to settle a lawsuit. A Delta Airlines pilot declaring a medical emergency mid-flight after his co-pilot lost consciousness.
14: The Delta pilot declared a mid-air medical emergency when his co-pilot passed out during landing. It happened Saturday as the Delta Connection Endeavor Air flight from Madison, Wisconsin was landing in Detroit. The airline says the first officer briefly lost consciousness.
15: Thankfully, the flight did land safely. That pilot regained consciousness.

0: Bears are increasingly threatening an already vulnerable species, Australia's koalas. An analysis of nearly 12,000 koala rescue records indicates a risk of admission into care or death increased when the average temperatures reached 80 degrees. Dave Packer, ABC News.
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8: Percent over John Cornyn with about 50% of the vote in. So projected winner, Ken Paxton. At the bottom of the hour, we're going to talk to a Houston columnist who has been following along this very story. First half of this hour, though, we're going to talk about the deal that was imminent and then seems somehow got lost. Mark Chandler is a retired U.S. Marine Corps intelligence officer. He has been a deputy director for the intelligence for the Joint Chiefs of Staff. He's now a professor director of government relations for the National Intelligence Community at Coastal Carolina University. Mark Chandler, welcome to America at Night. Thanks for joining us.
9: McGraw, thanks for having me. I appreciate the opportunity to talk to you.
8: You got it. Well, it seemed like a little bit of a whiplash this weekend. We heard that a deal was imminent, happening any moment, and then all of a sudden we started to hear that the United States had some type of defensive bombing in Iran. Can you sort of figure out and explain to us what transpired in these last 3 days?
9: Well, I think everybody got excited when the president released that information on Saturday that the deal was imminent. But we really have to kind of temper that excitement with realizing who we're dealing with the Iranians. And they've been here before. They are master negotiators, I will tell you that. And they have prolonged this negotiation for at least 5 weeks now, and they're the ones benefiting from it. So I think we saw that, and now when you start to work your way through some finite details, that's where it gets tough in the negotiations. But I think we also saw the duplicity of Iran working at the same time when they were trying to put those fresh mines out in the Persian Gulf and the Strait of Hormuz. And I'll go back, if you don't mind, McGraw, to a couple of weeks ago when there was a meeting in the White House when the president gave Central Command, that's the command taking this entire operation and running the fight for you, and he gave them expanded rules of engagement, what we call ROEs. And what he did is, if you feel under threat or there's a threatening action by Iran, you can take immediate what we call defensive action. And putting those mines in the water was definitely a threat to commercial shipping, our ships. So they struck them. Iran tried to fire back with some surface-to-air missiles, and so the United States struck those sites. It was kind of a pop-up escalation, if you will, but then immediately de-escalated that defensive measure, and we took no follow-on action. So that's where we're sitting. But really, Iran, I,

0: think try to sneak in under the table a little bit while we're working a diplomatic solution.
1: It has been said that Trump really wants to make a deal and that Iran is using that against the United States and President Trump.
0: I think that's accurate. I think at the end of the day, the president really wants a diplomatic solution. But I go back to a couple of things that we teach in intelligence, and that's one thing is you can't mirror image your opposition. And when I talk about that, we can't think that Iran is going to behave the same way we would behave in these actions. So we're making a deal, we're proposing these things, and we expect them to react a certain way because that's how we would react when we present a case. So that's called mirror imaging, and we kind of think Iran, I would say Iran, or we are putting that on Iran. And so we have to look at that. You can't, you know, as a real estate guy, I would tell the president, if I were advising, you have to be willing to walk away from a deal when it's not going to be a good one.
1: That was been my argument for all these weeks, is that if we didn't trust Iran for the last 57 years, why all of a sudden are we going to trust them now?
0: No, you absolutely can't, McGraw. And when you go back in history, from day one of the Islamic regime, their entire intent has been to wipe Israel off the face of the earth and to go against the great Satan. I mean, they are still chanting in the streets, you know, death to the great Satan, which is the United States, and little Satan, which is Israel. So you have to realize if we try to overlay a Western or an American mindset on the Islamic regime, we're not going to comprehend how really violent and how they truly mean death to America and death to Israel. So it's really hard to understand that, but they're going to keep going along because there are Americans, and evident by this administration right now, wanting this deal so bad that no, we can get them to change, and they are going to come to the table. Call me a skeptic. I just don't see we're at that stage yet.
1: Mark Chandler with us is a retired U.S. Marine Corps intelligence officer. He was a deputy director of intelligence for the Joint Chiefs of Staff and now is a professor of government relations of the National Intelligence Community at Coastal Carolina University and an expert on all of this. A great person to get to sort of decipher all of what has transpired over the last 72 hours. Okay, so if we can't trust them, how do we cut a deal with somebody we can't trust?
0: Well, I'm going to go back and put in some of that Marine Corps experience you talked about, McGraw. And what I'm going to say is when you approach negotiations, and one thing that I've kind of talked about before is, you know, military action is actually an extension of diplomacy. And we held a strong advantage weeks ago, right before the ceasefire. We were pushing them to the point where they would be willing to negotiate. And I'm not saying they were ready to negotiate honestly back then, but we had the advantage. And since we stopped applying that military pressure, we have given them breathing space. You know, they've been able to reposition their military assets, their missiles, their drones. They're digging some of those out, trying to get as much as they can. They've taken their leadership and put it further underground to protect against strikes. So they've taken a lot of defensive measures, and they feel less pressure on them. There's the blockade, yes, has been pressure on them, economic pressure. But you got to realize you got to get at the core of the Islamic regime, not the Iranian people. You know, we have nothing against the people themselves, but the Islamic regime doesn't care about the people. So that blockade has been working, but not as effective. It needs more time. I would argue, and listen, any person who served in the military, and I've been in two combat tours in the Middle East, actually, you know, we don't want to go to war. We have to prepare to go. We don't want to go to war. We like diplomacy best. But at a certain point, you do have to apply that military pressure to get what you need. And I think we need to strongly consider that at this stage to get us to a diplomatic solution. That sounds counterintuitive, but that's really what we probably need to do.
1: Okay, so the United States and Israel joint attacks, but it seems like Israel and the United States have different, they're diverging and their goals are different. Israel stepped up the bombing with Lebanon in these last 48 hours. The United States taking a different tact. What do you make of that?
0: Well, there's a couple of things. One, when you look at Israel from the Israeli perspective, you know, and I've served with some of the Israelis That doesn't make me an expert on it, but you have to realize that this is an existential threat to them. So fighting against Lebanese Hezbollah, that is Iran's number one, their favorite child, their best proxy, the one they've given the most money to, the most weapons to over the last 47 years. So when you look at that, that's their number one. That helps Iran influence and attack Israel. So attacking Hezbollah, I think two things are at play in here. One, Hezbollah is continuing to attack Israel. They've launched hundreds of missiles and drone attacks in the since that ceasefire has been underway. The Lebanese government doesn't control Hezbollah. They've never been able to. So while there's a ceasefire between Lebanon and Israel, there's not between Lebanese Hezbollah. They're continuing to attack. So Israel's trying to gain space and stop those attacks. They're going after some leadership. They're going to hit Beirut again. They hit some targets in the Bekaa Valley, a Lebanese Hezbollah stronghold. So they're going after to push them back in case the ceasefire goes into effect and they're asked to stop by the United States. So they're making ground while they can. The next thing is, as Hezbollah continues to attack, Israel's not going to allow it. So they have to take these defensive measures. So two things are at play, you know, while we're trying to work our way toward this ceasefire.
1: Take me through Donald Trump's thought process while all of this was going on. He calls up the Arab countries and says, hey, I want you to join the Abraham Accords.
0: Well, I think that's admirable, but I think it's probably a bridge too far right now. Number one, if we go back about a week, all these Arab countries that he said you need to join the Abraham Accords, they are the ones who put the pressure on them to make a deal with Iran. It's odd how the Arabs and Iran interact, but the Arabs are kind of afraid of Iran. So they kind of known the devil they've dealt with for 47 years. They don't like Iran, but they're not willing to take that military action to eliminate the Iranian threat. You can see the economic damage that's been caused. You look at everything that's happened in the oil fields, so you can see how that's played out since the war started. So they're concerned about that. That's their interest, is the financial interest and the security of their countries. Right? But getting them to go join the Abraham Accords, they would rather be afraid of Iran than to take steps to join the Abraham Accords. You've got Bahrain, you've got UAE, who are already signatories from the beginning. I don't think you're going to get Qatar, Oman, or Saudi Arabia to join the Abraham Accords, even with the pressure that the president's putting on them.
1: Clearly, the United States has won every battle, right? They have military superiority. But some have said that Iran is stronger today than before we started bombing. Do you agree or disagree, and what does that mean?
0: Well, words matter, McGraw. So here's what I'm going to say. They are not stronger than they were before we started bombing. Militarily, you know, I like to look at things in a tactical, operational, strategic approach. So tactical is the here and now and the near term. And we militarily have defeated them. Yes, they're firing missiles. Yes, they're firing drones. That doesn't mean we've taken away their entire ability to fight. But what Iran is emboldened. And that's at the longer term, the more strategic, the longer term approach that we really need to look at this whole picture about. And they're emboldened because they now have de facto control of the Straits of Hormuz. They're not being attacked. So they think that the negotiation, the economic pressure that they're putting on through control of the Strait of Hormuz has given them power, if you will, not military power, but power in a sense to have negotiations and drag this out. And I've got to be honest, it's working for Iran. As much as I may not want to say that and people may not want to hear it, it actually is working for Iran because we haven't really dropped bombs in any sustained manner for weeks now. And that plays to their benefit.
1: Forgetting politics, the JCPOA deal that Obama struck, should we take that deal now if it was offered?
0: Okay, truth in advertising, McGraw. I was Deputy J2 at the time, and our intelligence said that's not a good deal. I can't go into a lot of detail, but I can just say that deal didn't stop an Iranian nuclear weapons development. It slowed it down. So I would still, to this day, as an intelligence analyst, tell you that Iran is going to pursue a nuclear weapon. They have not abandoned that, even though they don't say it. Their subterfuge that's at work inside Iran clearly shows that they were pursuing a nuclear weapon. And so I wouldn't take a JCPOA-like deal now or then, even though, you know, I worked for the president back then, so you salute and say, aye, aye, sir, and move on. So not a good deal.
1: Yeah. With 1 minute left, for, Mark Chandler, thank you very much for your insight. It's been invaluable and very informative. How does this end? What happens? You can't trust Iran. Trump wants a deal. Trump's trying to negotiate. They feel emboldened. 1 minute. Where do we go from here? How do we get out of this?
0: McGraw, we got to focus on five things. Eliminate the nuclear weapons, but let's don't get hung up on that. And we've already pushed them back. We have to focus on the missile and drone threat to the region. We've got to stop Iran's ability to support its proxies and create the destabilization that's negatively affected America for 47 years. I mean, they killed American citizens and soldiers for that long. And we've got to get control of the Straits of Hormuz. We've got to stop saying that Iran controls it and they're going to open it. It's an international waterway. So let's get control of that, create some economic space out there. And then no one's talking about this, but limit Iran's ability to remilitarize. Otherwise, we're going to be right back here for my children, your children, and our grandchildren.
1: He's the former deputy director of intelligence for the Joint Chiefs of Staff, a retired U.S. Marine, and now is director of government relations for the National Intelligence Community at Coastal Carolina University. Mark Chandler, thank you very much for joining us on a very busy night. Keep your phone on. I reserve the right to call you back at any time.
0: Absolutely, McGraw. Thanks for having me. I appreciate it.
1: You got it. America at Night, back in a moment.
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1: Hey, thanks for joining us on a Tuesday night. That Mark Chandler was really interesting. Former Deputy Director of Intelligence for the Joint Chiefs of Staff, apparently in the room when the JCPOA, that was the Obama-Iran deal, was negotiated, and had some really interesting comments. And if you could read between the lines and what he could say and what he couldn't say, quite interesting nonetheless. All right, so tonight, here's the plan for the rest of the night. Just as we were coming on the air about 20 minutes or so ago, all of the big ones, New York Times, Fox News, MSNBC, CNN, all called the Texas primary for Ken Paxton. And it's not even close. You're talking 62-63% for Ken Paxton, 32-33% for John Cornyn. That is a shellacking In any way you look at it. John Cornyn is a multi-term senator and incumbent. To receive 32-33% of the vote in Texas is just unheard of. So President Trump's endorsement must have carried Ken Paxton over the line. Coming up next segment, we're going to talk to Chris Tomlinson. He's a columnist for the Houston Chronicle, as well as the San Antonio Express News. We had him on during the first primary in Texas, and he was so well-respected, and his comments were so interesting. We decided to go back to him to find out his thoughts, as now we know that Ken Paxton is going to take on James Tallarico. Democrats, this is who they wanted. They think they have a better chance with Ken Paxton than they did with John Cornyn. John Cornyn, very well-respected in the traditional Republican circles, well-respected in the Senate. Ken Paxton, remember, was impeached by the Republican Party, by the Republicans in the legislature in Texas. So we'll come in back and talk with Chris Tomlinson. And then next hour, we got a book about Superman. Who really owns Superman? Did the man who invents Superman ever get credit for it? We'll talk about that coming up next hour as well. And then, of course, open phones in hour number three. It's America at Night. We're just getting started. Thanks for staying up on a Tuesday night. I'm McGraw Milhaven. America at Night, back in a moment.
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1: All right. It is official. It's the Associated Press. It's the Wall Street Journal. It's the New York Times. It's Fox News. It's CNN. It's MSNBC. John Cornyn loses. Ken Paxton wins big. Ken Paxton 63%. John Cornyn 37% with 55% of the vote in. All of the outlets calling it for Ken Paxton. To talk about it is a man who's been following this a lot closer than anybody else, a columnist who writes about politics for the Houston Chronicle as well as the San Antonio Express News. Chris Tomlinson, welcome back to America at Night.
0: Thanks for having me on.
1: So how big of an upset is this, and how big of a titan was John Cornyn, and how surprised are you?
0: I'm not surprised, and I don't think most Texans are. Once President Trump had endorsed Paxton, he had the MAGA base. He had the core GOP voter behind him. The only question was how badly was Cornyn going to lose? You know, because he is a titan. He has been in the Senate since 2002. Before that, he was an attorney general. Before that, a state Supreme Court judge. The man's had an epic career in Texas politics, part of the Republican revolution here. And to see him go like this to this particular character is really a sad day for most reasonable Republicans, and I'd say most Texans.
1: So before Donald Trump put his thumb on the scale, because we talked a couple of weeks ago, it was pretty well thought of that Cornyn was going to win this relatively easily, no?
0: Well, I mean, that's what we thought. He did win the first round of the primary voting, right? He had 42% of the vote. He led Paxton and the third challenger, Wesley Hunt. He had the name recognition. He had the reputation. He had the money, you know, $100 million he spent on this primary race. And, you know, Senate Majority Leader John Thune, Governor Greg Abbott. I mean, everyone was for him. But Donald Trump, I guess, grew angry with Cornyn's behavior in the Senate, withheld his endorsement, and ultimately threw his weight behind Paxton. It's really a bloodbath for reasonable Republicans.
1: He's got 42% in a three-person race, and he's getting 37% in a two-person race. That means a lot of people voted for him last go-around, didn't vote for him this time around.
0: I think it's more accurate to say that his voters didn't show up. I mean, we're seeing maybe a third fewer voters casting their ballots here in the runoff than voted in the primary. The election was the week before Memorial. I mean, the early voting was the week before Memorial Day. Today is the day after Memorial Day. It's a notoriously bad time to turn people out. Whereas the MAGA base, they do not miss an election.
1: Chris Tomlinson with us, joining us from Texas. He is a columnist for the Houston Chronicle and the San Antonio Express News. I guess, you know, they always say money helps, right? Money is the mother's milk of politics. In this sense, $100 million, it just bounced off Ken Paxton. There must have been ads all over the place down in Texas, but none of it worked.
0: No, I think the voter who turned out has a throw-the-bums-out mentality, and we've seen that in a lot of these races that were competitive. We're seeing, looks like Chip Roy, who wanted to leave Congress and become the, and replace Paxton as Texas Attorney General. He's going to lose to
17: a newbie, a one-term state senator named Maeve Middleton. We saw the hand-picked comptroller by Greg Abbott. He lost his race, and a bomb-throwing candidate won. So, yeah, there's there does seem to be a lot of anti-incumbent anger, and anyone that seems to be part of the establishment is in trouble if they're in the GOP.
1: You know, it's funny you mentioned Chip Roy. He was about as anti-establishment as it got, right? He was the poster boy for the Tea Party, and somehow he became the establishment.
17: Well, yeah, I mean, he Ted Cruz is now the establishment, right? Chip got his start as Ted Cruz's chief of staff. You know, these MAGA voters, they burn through these folks really quickly, and I would not be surprised to see Ted Cruz face a primary challenge next time around.
1: All right, so now let's turn our ascent sights to the general. James Tallarico, this is who the Democrats wanted, whether they said it or not. Secretly, they wanted Ken Paxton. What does this do for a general election? I know there are Democrats hoping and praying. A lot of political analysts who sort of have a much more keen eye say it's still Ken Paxton's race to lose. What do you think?
17: I think that's right. You know, a lot of Paxton's baggage is already well known. We know about his indictment for securities fraud. We know about the bribery allegations that led to his impeachment, even though he was acquitted by the Texas Senate. We know the FBI was investigating him for bribery. But, you know, I would venture to say he's probably got a lot more skeletons in his closet. I mean, I'm already beginning to see some indications of that. He's got some pretty shady business partners. So whether or not that sticks with a general election audience will really determine whether Tallarico has a chance. I mean, there's very little objectionable about Tallarico except for the fact that he's a Democrat. And the Democratic brand is broken in Texas. But, you know, Paxton is truly a bad man, and it'll be interesting to see if a lot of the traditional Republicans can stomach financing his campaign, and whether or not the general election candidate, the general election electorate, will go for it.
1: Everyone looks at that Beto O'Rourke coming within 3 points of beating Ted Cruz. How did Beto O'Rourke come within 3 points of beating Ted Cruz?
17: I think Texas is more of a swing state than people think. Democrats in Texas generally run very poor candidates for statewide office, and as a result, they get very little financing. We also have extremely low voter turnout among eligible voters. So what Beto was able to do was turn out people who didn't normally vote. He offered a viable alternative to Ted Cruz, and he came within 3 points. Tallarico is in many ways, I think, a better candidate. His religious background, his seminarian, what I call a youth preacher way of expressing himself, I think will win over a lot of people who are in the middle. And I think it will also turn out some new voters. So the Democrats have an enormous amount of work to do, and they have to hope that Paxton's got more strikes against them waiting to be revealed.
1: Let's talk about the money. We talked about it earlier. Republicans secretly were very upset with President Trump, apparently, because now they're going to have to pour millions into this Ken Paxton race. There's only so much money, taking money apparently from other races to help prop up Ken Paxton. Is that the way you see it?
17: Absolutely. Texas is an extremely expensive place to run a statewide campaign. We have five major media markets that are widely dispersed. So you've got to buy a lot of ads in all of them to run a campaign here, and that's super expensive. You also have the small problem that Paxton's traditional supporters, in particular one West Texas billionaire named Tim Dunn, decided to sit out this campaign. He, we're told, opposed Paxton running against Cornyn and refuses to finance him. So that means he's going to need money from out of state. And I don't, you know, John Cornyn was, he knows all these donors. He's been raising money for them for over 20 years. So whether or not they're going to want to give money to Paxton is a big question. And as you said, if they do, that's money that might have been better spent in Maine or some of the more competitive states.
1: One of the things they're going after James Tallarico over is this. Did he really say some type of quote that there are six genders out there? Did he actually say something like that?
17: You know, he quoted someone who said that there are six genders. It's a, you know, it's a very closely clipped quote, and it has more to do with an intellectual debate than I think his philosophy on life. But, you know, it's the kind of thing that a young progressive intellectual might say in front of a microphone, and he definitely did.
1: Yeah. Let's talk John Cornyn now. He's now a free agent. He came up at his concession speech and said that he's going to support the Republican ticket. But he goes back to Washington a free agent. Now he's unencumbered. He doesn't have to sort of kowtow to the Trump administration. What do you think he does for the last months of his career?
17: I think he will do what's very best for the Republican Party, and that's not always what's very best for Donald Trump. He's going to try to help the Republicans hold on to the House and the Senate, and if that means going against Trump's unpopular policies and holding Trump's worst impulses at bay, then he'll do it. And as I said, he has nothing to lose now. But, you know, the thing about Big John is that he's the kind of guy that just, you know, doesn't say a lot, but gets a lot done.
1: So walks softly but carries a big stick, so to speak.
17: Yes, he will defeat he'll defeat some of Trump's worst policies in ways that Trump won't even recognize.
1: Interesting. Real quick on the Democratic side, Democratic Representative Al Green was a very, very progressive thorn in the side of a lot of Republican presidents and a bit of a flamethrower. He loses his primary seat. What do you make of that story?
17: You know, they drew Al Green out of his district, and so he was running in another part of Houston, a part of town that he's never run for office before in. And Christian Menefee is a truly rising star among Texas Democrats. Really sharp guy, 38 years old, and just represented a new generation of Democrats. So, you know, Al Green really didn't have much of a chance in that district the way it was drawn. And so it was Menefee's to lose. And so I don't think very many people are surprised by this.
1: Do you think this Christian Menefee has a chance to win the general election?
17: Oh, he's a shoo-in. This is a district that is drawn for an African-American Democrat back before the Supreme Court said you didn't have to do that anymore. And it's too late, obviously, to redraw that district. So, Menefee's a shoo-in.
1: Chris Tomlinson with us for a minute or two or more. He's a columnist for the Houston Chronicle and the San Antonio Express News. Chris, what's the feeling down in Texas? It sounds like there's a bit of a civil war going on in the Republican Party, that the traditional Republicans, the John Cornyn Republicans, and the Ken Paxton Republicans, seems like that's going to be an awful hard group to sort of bring together for the general election.
17: Yeah, this is my column that'll be out Thursday morning, is on this exact topic. You know, we have a conservative Chamber of Commerce, what I call reasonable Republicans on one side, and we have the MAGA, Trump, based on the other. It also divides by generation. It divides by income. It divides by city versus rural. And what I'm seeing is a lot of people leaving the Republican Party, especially wealthier urban business people, and moving themselves, counting themselves as independents now. So it makes the MAGA wing stronger or appear stronger, but it makes the overall party so much weaker. And that's another reason why I think the Democrats have a chance this year.
1: Really interesting. Chris Tomlinson, award-winning national columnist for the Houston Chronicle and the San Antonio Express News on a very, very busy night down in Texas. Thank you for spending a couple minutes with us. Be safe, and we'll sure to check back in with you from time to time. Thanks again.
17: All right. Thank you. Bye.
1: You got it. Chris Tomlinson, Houston Chronicle columnist and San Antonio Express News. Some pretty good analysis right there. Two really good guests who were been there, done that. Good stuff, if I break my arm patting myself on the back. But that was two insightful conversations on two of the busiest stories of the night. Stay right there. America at Night, back in a moment.
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1: So I did something this weekend that I almost never do. And Memorial Day weekend, I happened to flip in channels and I came across Band of Brothers. Anybody see Band of Brothers? First of all, 25 years ago, Band of Brothers came out in 2001. It is so fantastic and so wonderful. I was on one of the channels. They were having an all-day marathon, and I flipped on, and I was watching it. And they went to a commercial, and I said, I can't. Like, this just ruins the atmosphere. So I went to HBO and started watching Band of Brothers, and it is so good. It is just so heartbreakingly beautiful. And each episode, one episode is better than the next. It was Spielberg and Tom Hanks, and the only criticism I have is that Ross from Friends shows up in a couple of episodes as like the bad guy, and every time I see him, I see what is Ross doing in a military uniform. So I kind of don't get Ross, but outside of that, everything else was beyond spectacular. If you ever have a chance, go do yourself a favor and sit down and take time to watch Band of Brothers. Very similar to that other HBO series, From the Earth to the Moon, which is the story of the Apollo missions, which is, again, that's another Tom Hanks. I don't know if Spielberg's in that, but From the Earth to the Moon and Band of Brothers, two of the great miniseries. I know they don't call them miniseries, limited series, whatever you call them, the best of all time. All right, stay right there. Coming up next hour, we're going to be checking in with a gentleman who has a prolific writer and has done the research to write the story of Superman, and not necessarily the story of the character, but the story of the man who invented, Jerry Siegel, who lost the rights to Superman, sued to get him back, and the unbelievable tale of what he had to do. The book is called The Superman Wars, A Battle of Truth, Justice, and an American Icon. We'll talk about that book coming up here next hour. And, of course, your phone calls and text messages. Stay right there. Our executive director is Alex Hinton. Our engineer tonight is Richard Good. I'm McGraw Milhaven.
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0: ABC News. I'm Dave Packer. After the most expensive Senate primary on record, Texas Attorney General Ken Paxton is projected to have won Tuesday's Republican primary runoff, defeating Texas incumbent Senator John Cornyn. Paxton Tuesday night.
1: We just sent a Texas-sized message to Washington. Yeah! I said it in March, and I'll say it again now. Today, change was on the ballot. And change one.
0: President Trump endorsed Paxton, who goes on to face Democrat James Tallarico in November. ABC News political director Avery Harper.
2: This is going to be an uphill battle for James Tallarico, and it was going to be an uphill battle regardless of who was atop the ticket. We know that we have seen Democrats in Texas with lots of enthusiasm and national attention, massive fundraising halls. We have seen them all fall short in a state that definitely leans Republican.
0: Washington state officials confirming one dead and eight employees and one firefighter injured following the rupture of a chemical tank at a pulp and paper mill in Longview. Fire Battalion Chief Matt Amos.
3: Officials can also confirm that there's currently nine employees who remain unaccounted for.
0: Amos says the tank needs to be stabilized before recovery operations can proceed. Meanwhile, Southern California evacuation orders lifted for residents who live near a damaged chemical tank, allowing 16,000 people to return home. The Pentagon says U.S. air attacks this week targeted Iranian missile launchers and boats around the Strait of Hormuz. Iran calls it a violation of the ceasefire. Meanwhile, after 87 days, Iran is partially lifting the internet blackout. ABC's Ian Pannell has more from Jerusalem.
4: The calculation for the regime is they clearly feel, despite encouragement from President Trump and also Prime Minister Netanyahu here in Israel, that the threat from a popular uprising has dipped away into the background. But it remains to be seen how much of a real lifting of this internet blackout it's been.
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0: Donald Newhouse, president of one of the largest family-controlled publishing companies in the nation, has died. He was 96. Authorities say a deadly home explosion outside Grand Rapids, Michigan, was an apparent murder-suicide attempt.
7: Investigators sifting through piles of debris for hours, piecing together the eruption allegedly started by a fire and gas leak from the basement. The blast so powerful, residents of Plainfield Township confusing the loud boom for a tornado.
0: ABC's Rihanna Nally. The Supreme Court refusing to intervene in a discrimination lawsuit led by former Miami Dolphins coach Brian Flores against the NFL, which wanted arbitration. ABC News legal analyst Brian Buckmeyer.
8: What the courts are saying, because it's both the lower court and the appellate court, is say, hey, you might call it an arbitration, but the way in which you operate, the way in which it has to go up to the commissioner, and he's the kind of arbiter, for lack of a better term, of all things, that's not true arbitration as we consider it under the law, and therefore you cannot force him and others to do this arbitration. Instead, this can go to a trial, this can go based on the laws of federal law that we see in other types of cases like this that don't have the arbitration, and it's going to be a much, I think, easier road for Brian Flores and others.
0: The case will head towards trial. Boston's Joe Mazzulla was named the NBA Coach of the Year. He led the Celtics to 56 wins this season and the number two seed in the Eastern Conference, despite Jason Tatum missing most of the season. He's credited his coaching staff for the honor. Dave Packer, ABC News.
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2: 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Gary McNamara and Eric Hurley talk about everything from politics to social issues and news of the day. 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
3: All across America, we are Red Eye Radio. He is Eric Hurley, and I'm Gary McNamara. Welcome and good morning. we'll get to some analysis of the Texas primary here in just a moment.
4: All right,
3: but I saw this one because this all relates. It all relates. Just how radical is the left? All right.
4: Yeah.
3: Now this is something new that I didn't know about.
4: Yeah.
3: And thank you, Alan, for finding this.
4: All right.
3: Oregon Initiative Petition 28 unofficially reached the signature threshold last week to be on the November 2026 ballot.
4: All right.
3: On February 15, 2026, the petition's official name became the People for the Elimination of Animal Cruelty Exemptions. As KATU-TV explained, IP28, quote, would make it illegal to injure or kill animals and would effectively ban hunting, fishing, and the breeding of animals, end of quote.
4: And the breeding of animals.
3: And the breeding of animals.
4: All right.
3: So there you go. I just thought we would start with that's really going to be interesting to see how that.
4: Well,
3: because you know, let me put it this way. I guess we tend not to make absolute predictions, but I think that I'm not going out on a limb by saying, what is it? The 13 counties in Oregon that wish to secede and become part of Idaho?
4: Yeah, they were going to call themselves Greater Idaho.
3: Yes. I believe that in those 13 counties, this proposition will be defeated. They're all rural areas.
4: I'm guessing.
3: So, there you go.
4: No fishing allowed. No hunting allowed. Hey, Oregon, good luck with the disease. Yeah. You don't control the population of wildlife, you're in for it. Then they won't be able to find anybody to hunt after that. Yeah, good luck with that. And no breeding of pets. No more breeding of dogs. All right.
3: Yeah.
4: So you'd have to go somewhere else to get your dog, or you just have to move.
3: Now, for cats, you know, again, I got a cat. It wouldn't bother me because I always find mutts.

0: Yeah.
1: You know, so.
0: Well, and cats.
1: And I know mutts, you know, really are supposed to be dogs, but mutts can be just whatever.
0: Yeah.
1: I have a mutt cat.
0: Yeah. And cats tend to be, more cats tend to be feral than dogs. So.
1: That's a good point. Yeah.
0: And they're lawless. Feral cats are lawless. They'll tell you, we're outlaws.
1: Oh, yeah.
0: Yeah.
1: Yeah.
0: We're going to do what we're going to do, and you're not going to stop us with some stupid law.
1: Right. They're going to reproduce.
0: Yeah. They're cats. You can't tell them what to do.
1: Wait a minute.
0: Everybody knows that.
1: We cannot get to the point that we got to yesterday.
0: What's that?
1: In the second hour.
0: Yeah.
1: Whatever.
0: I think it was the second or first hour.
1: I thought it was the second hour
0: Yeah. Oh, yeah, yeah, yeah, yeah, yeah. Yeah. I'll just say this. We all know you can't tell a cat what to do.
1: No.
0: So if a cat wants to mate with another cat, they're going to do it regardless of the law.
1: So I saw that.
0: That's as far as I'm going with that bit, by the way.
1: Okay.
0: Yeah, because the control room's sweating.
1: So thanks, Ellen, for that story. I did not know that was going on.
0: Yeah.
1: In Oregon. Well, I guess the big political news,
0: mm-hmm.
1: and I guess it's not really shocking,
0: mm-hmm.
1: because when you live here in the state of Texas, you know that Republicans have not viewed Cornyn as, even though for the majority of the time he has voted with Trump,
0: mm-hmm.
1: the things that he voted against Trump with just doomed him
0: a
1: long time ago. So it's no it's no real surprise that Ken Paxton defeated incumbent John Cornyn. And, you know, the media's just, there are two things that the leftist media went bonkers on yesterday.
0: Mm.
1: First off, it's that, you know, this means that Tallarico is going to win. No, it doesn't.
0: No. No.
1: And the other thing, yesterday was, and we'll get to this here in a little bit, is, well, Trump's to the doctor again. He's to the doctor again. Can you believe he's to the left went bonkers over that. Stop. You can't sell that.
0: Yeah.
1: You can't sell that. Well, you know something? He's been to the hospital, three times in the last 13 months. Well.
0: So Biden went to the restroom three times an hour.
1: By the way, so have I.
0: Yeah.
1: So have I.
0: Yeah.
1: And so when you get to be 80 years old and you're president of the United States,
0: or when you get to be 80 years old and you're retired, sometimes you go to the doctor quite a bit.
1: You go exactly. But it's just, I mean, they were just all going bonkers on CNN and MSNBC. It was just like, guys, you can't sell this.
0: No.
1: And no. I think it was Chuck Todd. Well, he's very loud, so people believe that he's always busy. But it's just that he's loud, and you see him a lot. But he's not really busy, and it's just like
0: Donald Trump isn't busy, and Kamala Harris will be stronger on the border.
1: Yeah,
0: these are two things they have tried to sell in the past.
1: Yeah. I was laughing all day yesterday. It was just like, whoa,
0: right?
1: Ken Paxton winning. Oh, by the way. Because I voted yesterday.
0: Mm-hmm.
1: Oh man, I had a bad ballot.
0: Did you?
1: It took me like because I voted, then I put the little sheet in,
0: mm-hmm.
1: and just like our printer,
0: wow,
1: printer went on the fritz.
0: Yeah,
1: you know, it went in sideways. They couldn't do it, so they had to reinsert the same had reset it, but then inserted it again, and it printed over the barcode, which then you couldn't submit it. So I had a spoiled ballot. So I had to vote all over again.
0: That happened to me a few months ago.
1: And then I had to take that ballot.
0: Yeah.
1: And there's a whole process of you being there,
0: mm-hmm.
1: where you've got to take the barcode, the actual sheet,
0: mm-hmm.
1: which shows what it is.
0: Mm-hmm.
1: I had to sign off on a couple of mm-hmm. Things, mm-hmm. and I mm-hmm. had to, as the voter, take the, you know, put it in the envelope myself. I had to do it.
0: Yeah.
1: And then I had to, you know, moisten it and lock up the envelope.
0: Yeah.
1: And then
0: did you lick it or did you lick your finger? And then, yeah, because I don't lick strange, I don't lick strange envelopes.
1: I licked it. It didn't matter.
0: At your age, you know what?
1: Yeah, my age, right.
0: You've had a good life.
1: And I need extra, you know, immunity built in, so I need
0: exposure. Well, and you don't get a chance to lick things.
1: Exactly.
0: Often. So,
1: we're not going to.
0: Just go for it.
1: Yeah, exactly.
0: It's a Tuesday. Just party your butt off.
1: And then that envelope went into another.
0: Start licking things.
1: Then this envelope went into a bigger envelope.
0: Yeah.
1: That I had to sit there and watch as they, you know, they basically locked this thing in an envelope.
0: Right.
1: So my envelope was in a bigger, it looked like a much more secure, you know, envelope and close it.
0: Right.
1: And I'm like, wow. And it took like, you know, 15, 20 minutes to get the whole thing done. Now, while I was in there, and it was interesting because I saw earlier on, you know, this is when I woke up. So this is a couple of hours ago. I don't know whether this is still the case. Well, it is a case for early voting. Early voting just blew the numbers off of previous runoffs like this. And so, by the way, it's a runoff. I said primary, but technically it's the runoff.
0: It was the
1: runoff election. You know, this is the fourth time I voted this year.
0: Yeah.
1: Four times.
0: Yeah.
1: I was like,
0: I voted twice today alone. So
1: I went in, I suggested a drive-in. But when I was in there, because I went and voted, so it's probably 5 minutes and everything went to X, was probably 25 minutes. Not one other person came in. I think everybody early voted. Not one Democrat came in. And I live in a Democrat precinct.
0: Mm-hmm.
1: Not one Democrat was in there and not one Republican. I was the only one in 25 minutes.
0: Yeah.
1: And that was about 10 o'clock in the morning.
0: We were about half full on each side when I went on yesterday. So it was. But you know why that ballot thing happened? Because I had a botched ballot thing happen a few months ago. You know why that happened to both of us, don't you? Jade Helm 15.
1: Ah! Well, the funny thing is, when they said, okay, because after I completed the voting, they said, okay, you've got to come back here, and we've got to have you sign stuff, and you've got to make sure that, you know, you've got to put this in the envelope and watch us seal it and everything else. And I walked and said, are there any hanging chads?
0: Mm-hmm.
1: And one of the election workers, the poll workers went, I knew you were going to say that.
0: did it kind of shred it or something? Did it?
1: No, it deformed the corner.
0: Okay. Yeah.
1: It deformed the corner.
0: Mine was just a misread. I didn't have to do the envelope thing.
1: Yeah.
0: Yeah. So they just gave me a new ballot.
1: Yeah. The ballot.
0: I had to sign something showing that the old ballot was, you know, and they destroyed the old ballot in front of me.
1: So the ballot was destroyed.
0: Or did something with it.
1: Yeah, the ballot itself was destroyed.
0: Yeah.
1: So.
0: Yeah.
1: Because when I put it in again, and it actually had printed part of it, but hadn't, and part of the barcode, then it printed over that barcode, but it wasn't exactly lined up, which completely messed it up.
0: Right. Yeah.
1: But, and so then I realized that, you know, when you first go and vote, if you do it that way, it's been years. You know, where you go in and you vote on the little computer and you put in a little sheet. That doesn't register anything. Nothing registers until you go over and take that ballot and put it in the actual counter. Then it actually.
0: The longest it took me ever to vote was when I'm standing and it's in this little small church, which happens to be right near City Hall where I live. And you're standing in there and it was a primary, and all of a sudden, all of the machines just went off. They didn't lose power to the building. They just turned off. They were the only things in the room that turned off. So they had to get officials to reset the machines, and I was there about 35, 40 minutes.
1: Oh.
0: Waiting.
1: Huh.
0: Just waiting.
1: My longest was 90 minutes.
0: Yeah.
1: Yeah. The 2020 election.
0: Yeah.
1: Yeah. I went to it was early voting, went to the school. The line was out the door around the corner. I mean, it was the line probably was, when I got in the line, it probably was 300 or 400 people in a straight line.
0: Yeah.
1: Yeah. You know, well, in a line that zigzagged all over the place down the
0: sidewalk. Longest line I ever waited in was 2008. That was it. And it wasn't anywhere near.
1: Well, the thing is, too, because I monitored it. If I would have waited till election day,
0: mm-hmm.
1: I mean, where your vote's right around the corner from my house. I mean, it's a, mm-hmm. It's probably a 2 minute walk and it's right, you know, it's just on the next block. And, I actually, when I think I talked about it on the air, I said, I've got to go by and see what it is when I would normally vote. There was nobody in line on election day. Everybody early voted that year.
0: Yeah. Yeah.
1: And so, but here in the, you know, the media, look, Tallarico's got major problems. Let me play this. This is part of Ken Paxton's victory speech and talking about Tallarico. All right, here we go. All right.
2: My opponent is the most extreme radical the Democrats have ever nominated. He's even running a vegan campaign, whatever that is. He goes by a few names that you may all have heard of. Some people know him as Tofu Tallarico. Some people call him Six-Gender Jimmy. I've even heard some people call him James Tallarico. And others refer to him simply as Low T Tallarico.
1: All right, and that was the commercial that we played last night. Look, when that pack came out, the Pro Paxton pack yesterday, I went, oh, okay, their internals are showing he's got this thing lined up.
0: Yeah.
1: And yeah. Let me just see if I can find it here, because we had played it yesterday, and this ad, which is, again, in his own words. Mm. And it's the problem that Tallarico is going to have. It's the problem that the Democrats are going to have across the board because of so many radical candidates.
0: Mm-hmm. Mm-hmm.
1: And because of whatever Mamdani does makes national news. And then what's going on with the California, you know, governor's race. And then what's going on with the mayor's race. You think, and people ask, you know, someone said, well, these are just mayors of cities. I go, no, it's indicative of where the party's going on a national scale.
0: Right. Yeah.
1: You know, this is the whole thing. Where's the party going? But here's the ad that Paxton's pack ran the day before he won, and we played it yesterday. And all of this is in Tallarico's own words, what they use against him.
3: The Democrats have a weird candidate.
4: God is non-binary. There are many more than two biological sexes. In fact, there are six. It is now existential that we try to reduce our meat consumption. The American flag is such a complicated symbol for most of us. Prophetic voices like Jesus have helped me reckon with my own whiteness, my own masculinity. Our southern border should be like our front porch. There should be a giant welcome mat out front. No need to sit and cry over, you know, your whiteness or your masculinity. They're going to call me a radical leftist.
5: Something that you love that's not family or friends.
4: I love, I'm just saying this because it's on my mind, the trans children.
3: The Democrats have a weird candidate.
6: Low T Tallarico.
0: Low T Tallarico.
1: And that's going to be a problem. And he's out there already saying, you know, they're going to misrepresent what, no, they're not. They're not misrepresenting what you,
0: no.
1: You know, what you said.
0: No, they're not. No.
1: And that's the only defense he really can have. But again, he did an interview the other day where he was talking, you know, comparing to, you know, the from his reading of the Bible, that's why he approves abortion.
0: Yeah.
1: Which you're not going to sell.
0: Nope.
1: This is Red Eye Radio.
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0: We are Red Eye Radio. He is Eric Cronin, and I'm Gary McNamara. You know, I found this interesting yesterday. I saw this from a political analyst looking at the voting numbers in the state of Texas. Paxton's margin in El Paso, Hidalgo, Harris, and most of the Rio Grande Valley are outrunning his overall statewide margin.
1: Wow.
0: And are highly suggestive a MAGA candidate retains high Latino support in line with the trends developing over the past 6 years.
2: Well, there you have it. I mean, you saw a lot of those areas vote for Trump, and that's kind of where it goes. I mean, Trump put his name behind Paxton. You see this trend, and you see a trend where, especially with those living on the border, they're just absolutely sick and tired of the federal government not only not doing anything during the Biden administration, but creating the problem itself to begin with. And this is why they voted Trump. And it's likely why they're supporting Paxton.

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2: ABC News, I'm Dave Packer. Texas Attorney General Ken Paxton is projected to have won Tuesday's Republican primary runoff, defeating Texas incumbent Senator John Cornyn. Paxton, Tuesday night.
3: We just sent a Texas-sized message to Washington. Yeah! I said it in March, and I'll say it again now. Today, change was on the ballot, and change won.
2: Paxton goes on to face Democrat James Tallarico in November. Washington state officials confirming one dead, eight employees and one firefighter injured and nine people missing following the rupture of a chemical tank at a pulp and paper mill in Longview. Officials say the tank needs to be stabilized before recovery operations can proceed. Meanwhile, in Southern California, evacuation orders lifted for residents who live near a damaged chemical tank, allowing 16,000 people to return home. The Pentagon says U.S. air attacks this week targeted Iranian missile launchers and boats around the Strait of Hormuz. Iran calls it a violation of the ceasefire. This
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1: And I'm Gary McNamara along with Eric Harley coming up. All right, the Texas runoffs are over. Looking forward to November. What are the issues? What will the public see over the next 5 months or so? We'll get to that coming up in just a minute.
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1: All right, so yesterday we were talking, yesterday and I think last week, but I think it was yesterday.
2: Yeah.
1: Man, one show just melds into another, doesn't it?
2: Mm-hmm.
1: We were, you know, talking about the Democrats and this upcoming race and other races, the Massey race. Well, they're just going along with Trump. And I think the mistake that Democrats make is that they believe that Republicans, especially the Republican primary voter, is tribal. Look, tribalism exists in both parties. Mm-hmm. You know, we've seen
2: mm-hmm.
1: it.
2: Mm-hmm.
1: But the tribalism is much greater in the Democratic Party, who lives with identity politics across the board. We already know that.
2: Right.
1: And as we have said, the difference between the Democrats and the Republicans is the Republicans are still arguing issues. The Democrats haven't changed. They're in complete agreement on all the radical issues that they've been endorsing over the last decade.
2: Yeah.
1: That they've moved to where they are right now.
2: Right.
1: There is no, somebody like Fetterman, Fetterman, look at, I saw on CNN the other day, I think they were saying, he's down 108 points. He was like plus 68. Now he's down negative 40.
2: Yeah. Right.
1: It's like, sorry, you've got to agree with us on everything or you're gone. If you're not an absolute radical, if you will not admit that a boy can be a woman and a boy should be in a woman's locker room and a boy should compete against a girl and a man can be a woman if the man says so, if you don't agree with that insanity, you're out.
2: Pretty soon, they're going to say, you need to attempt to transition. Remember the whole thing where they said, well, you're a bigot if you say you would never date someone who has transitioned.
1: Yes.
2: Remember that?
1: God, yes.
2: Remember that?
1: Yes. Yes.
2: Well, we're not that far from them saying, okay, we all need to transition, and if you don't, you're not one of us.
1: But Scott Jennings was on CNN and brought that up because, again, they were relating to a Democrat caller here, but it's important to know the difference. And he, in a different way, says basically what we were saying last night.
2: Here right.
1: we
2: go. Right.
3: Back from Detroit asks, why are Republicans not allowed to support their constituents instead of Trump? Why do they allow Trump to bully them into going along with him when they do not agree? Scott, let's have you take that one.
4: On what issue?
3: I'll read it again. Why are Republicans not allowed to support their constituents instead of Trump? Why do they allow Trump to bully them into going along with them when they do not agree? Obviously talking about who they believe he should endorse and otherwise.
4: Well, look, the president, as all presidents are, is the political head of his party, and his opinion matters a lot. When Barack Obama was the president, when George W. Bush was the president, when Bill Clinton was the president, all of these people had enormous influence over what the people in the party we're going to do top to bottom. Trump, I would argue, of all of those people, is probably the strongest party boss of the modern political era. If he wants you to be the nominee of your party, he can will it into existence. But you have to understand, his agenda is what Republican voters, and especially Republican primary voters, it's what they've endorsed, it's what they voted for, they trust his judgment. And if he says, I think candidate A is better to enact that agenda than candidate B, they follow along, not because it's a personality contest, because they voted for a particular agenda out of this president, and they want him to have the best possible team based on his judgment to enact that agenda. It happened in Kentucky with Massey. That was the issue there. They thought he'd gotten off the team. It's what happened in Texas. They believed that Paxton would fight harder for the agenda in Corn. And that's basically the underlying issue in all these primaries.
1: Duh.
2: Yeah.
1: Well, I think it's, again, the attempt from Democrats is to say people are just, it's blind loyalty to Trump.
2: Well,
1: that the issues don't matter, when the reason that the Republican Party back in 2016 was so attracted to Trump, because as we pointed out, you know, it started with illegal immigration.
2: Right.
1: And then it moved on to other areas. But if there were ever, was ever a candidate that convinced a political party on specific issues that the public was looking at and saying, you're not, nobody, I don't care who you are, whether you're a Republican or Democrat, nobody is trying to solve the illegal immigration problem. We believe it can be solved. Trump said he's going to do it. It's something that he has held as a passionate opinion for a half a century.
2: Yes.
1: And so this isn't like he's waffling on that. And that's how he got in. And then the economic issues, and then looking at, you know, the working guy, deregulation of so many things that we've talked about, the deregulation of the federal government, a smaller federal government, as we're seeing that he's actually done. These are issues. But I think what they're attempting to do, because when they say, the guy said, bully. Nobody's bullied.
2: Nobody's bullied. No.
1: They're not one Republican who went to the poll yesterday and said, I was going to vote for Cornyn, but I've been bullied by the president. I mean, it's a stupid question.
2: Yeah.
1: But that's how they think.
2: Yeah,
1: they think
2: exactly.
1: That Trump's just a figurehead
2: that's a good point.
1: Of a person, and there's no issues that surround him.
2: And look how bullying is working for them. The mob rules. Just what we said a moment ago. If you're not on board 100% as a radical, you don't belong.
1: Right.
2: We'll come after you. Right. The mob will come after you. Silence is violence. Tell me where the bullying is. Here's what I'd say. You're absolutely right, Gary. It's not about this loyalty to Trump. But it is about a support of Trump's agenda.
1: Right, blind loyalty.
2: Right, blind loyalty. Yeah. It is about the support for the agenda. If you want to call it, loyalty to the agenda. But it is about the support for him getting his things done, which is different than the blind loyalty that you have on the left, which definitely is bullied. People are bullied into voting. How dare you? Remember Obama in 24 scolding black men who were going to vote for Trump. You know, you can't do that. This is, you know, say what you will about what Trump posts and, you know, the whole Democrats and all this ever, you know, over the last couple of days and everything that he posts. The support by the rank and file. What we pointed out with people in these areas of Texas where Paxton is outperforming the rest of Texas where he, you know, where he's running. And it shows that there is great support for President Trump, especially when it comes to the border. There is great support for Trump's agenda. And that's the way it works. Nobody's being bullied into anything. How could you be bullied when nobody knows who you actually vote for?
1: Exactly. They have no idea.
2: Yeah. But when it comes to the left, I believe there are people who feel like they've got to go along with, well, you know, I'm definitely not going to vote for, you know, someone on the right. I'm not going to vote for. But that started to change in 2020 and 2024. It changed in a big way in 2024, as we mentioned, with some of those border counties. Was it all but one border county, I think, in Texas?
1: I can't remember.
2: That voted for Trump. Yeah, and that's huge.
1: Well, when you look at it, I use Fetterman as the example. If the election were held today, Fetterman would get smoked in Pennsylvania because of the negatives of Democrats.
5: Right.
1: You know?
5: Yeah.
1: And so when you, and that's why I said maybe a year before, if he wants to run again, I'm now becoming a Republican. He may have a better chance.
2: Well, maybe.
1: But when you look at Fetterman, what is really the issue? I know when he looked at, you know, when he looked at the last election, and, you know, he probably looks at it and says, you know, Democrats were ridiculous. As he said, Democrats were ridiculous to say that the border is secure.
2: Mm-hmm.
1: You know, it was stupid. Don't lie to the public. They're not stupid. Right. But really the thing that destroyed Fetterman with Democrats, he's not a Jew hater.
2: Right.
1: Think about it. He's not a Jew hater.
2: Right.
1: He doesn't hate Jews. He thinks that we should support a Western democracy over a terrorist, radical Islamic terrorist regime,
2: mm-hmm.
1: theocracy in Iran.
2: Yep.
1: That's too radical for the Democrats.
2: Yes.
1: And so you talk about bullying. What the Democrats are saying is, if you're not an anti-Semite, if you don't cheerlead for the radical Islamic theocracy, terrorist exporting country of Iran over a Western democracy of Israel, you cannot be in this party.
2: Right. Period.
1: Period. Yeah. We're not talking about, we don't believe Cornyn was, because if you look at it, you know, one of the things that's really ticked off, you know, a lot of people is the SAVE Act. Again, you can't get to 60. You know, we understand all the arguments back and forth about getting rid of the filibuster and what would happen in that. But it's also the tone and the attitude that you have towards actually, you know, fighting Democrats. And we've talked about this before. You know, when I look at Cornyn, one of the problems I always had with him is he was one of the Democrats that really didn't go after the heart of the Democrat narrative every single day.
2: Right, right.
1: You know, he didn't go and say, look, this is what they're doing and this is wrong. This is so evil. He didn't pound on it. He was viewed, and I know he voted with Trump the vast majority of the times. Oh, by the way, is 287 still going to change to Interstate 47? That's Cornyn came out. By the way, I think that actually hurt him with Laurel. I think, because remember, primary voters are different than just regular Republicans that don't vote in primaries.
2: Right, right, right, right.
1: You think that hurt him with primary voters? Because it was such a
2: silly idea
1: a kiss posterior attempt.
2: Yes, over it. He was trying too hard.
1: There's this highway that's near me. It goes all the way up to like Wyoming or something, doesn't it?
2: What
1: is 287
2: now? Does it go all the way to Wyoming? I think it does because it goes, I know it goes through, it goes into Colorado, I think it does, Colorado, Wyoming.
1: Where it passes, how far is it from me? About 5 miles from me.
2: Mm-hmm.
1: It's a highway at that point.
2: Yeah.
1: You know, you go on it, it looks like an interstate, but it's not.
2: Yeah. My grandfather died on that highway at 287, September 1st, 1956.
1: Yeah.
2: Yeah,
1: but
2: driving a truck.
1: They wish to make it the plan now is to make it an interstate.
2: Yeah,
1: and Cornyn had suggested, you know, that he'd like to call it you know, Interstate 47 after Trump.
2: Yeah, right. Yeah,
1: so,
2: yeah. I think it may have come off as that's a little too hard.
1: It was like that was what 2 weeks ago, 3 weeks ago. He did that.
2: Right, right.
1: We are Red Eye Radio.
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0: Radio. He is Eric Carly, and I'm Gary McNamara. By the way, in the state of Texas, Representative Al Green is gone. He got smoked.
1: Yeah, thanks to redistricting. It was basically two incumbents going head-to-head, and he's out. So Jasmine Crockett is gone.
0: And Christian Menefee, he's as radical as Al Green.
1: Oh, yeah.
0: But he's a younger version. Again, they're looking for someone who can sell the insane ideas, and so they're looking for new faces.
1: Well, and
0: you look at an Al Green, who, you know, he's the one that screamed at Trump at the State of the Union address.
1: Yeah.
0: It's like, okay, we need a new face.
1: Well, and it's exactly what David Hogg said, right? We need younger radicals, yet he got booted from the DNC for saying that.
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13: From ABC News, I'm Dave Packer. In Washington State, officials Tuesday evening confirming one fatality and eight employees and one firefighter injured, with nine additional employees unaccounted for following the rupture of a chemical tank at a pulp and paper mill in Longview. Washington Governor Bob Ferguson.
14: On behalf of the people of the state of Washington, I want all those individuals to know that we stand with you. We'll be here to do everything we can to help with the situation, and we'll be here as long as it takes.
15: Officials say the tank needs to be stabilized before recovery operations can proceed, and they'll resume Wednesday morning. In Texas's Republican Senate primary runoff, Attorney General Ken Paxton, endorsed by President Trump, defeating incumbent Senator John Cornyn, telling supporters Tuesday night,
16: President Trump is the leader of our party, and his endorsement in this most is the most powerful force in politics.
15: In fact, every one of Trump's endorsed candidates is now projected to win their respective race. The CDC now asking for volunteers.
17: The CDC sending an urgent request to its staff members for help screening Americans returning to the U.S. from Central Africa for any potential signs of Ebola. The internal email obtained by ABC News and sent by acting CDC Director Dr. Jay Bhattacharya asking for volunteers to bolster efforts at airports to check passengers for symptoms like fever.
15: ABC's Faith Abube talks to end the war in Iran after negotiators arrived in Qatar. But then, the bombing.
18: Over the weekend, President Trump praising the negotiations, saying the two sides were getting a lot closer to a deal. But then just hours after negotiators arrived in Qatar, the U.S. launching strikes on southern Iran. U.S. officials calling it self-defense, saying they detected alarming activity over the past 24 hours. Iranian boats trying to lay mines near the Strait of Hormuz. Iran's supreme leader vowing retaliation, saying the region will no longer be a shield for American bases.
15: That's ABC's Rachel Scott. You're listening to ABC News.
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15: Her attorney says a woman fired by an Indiana university over a Facebook post criticizing conservative activist Charlie Kirk after he was killed will receive $225,000 to settle a lawsuit. A Delta Airlines pilot declaring a medical emergency mid-flight after his co-pilot lost consciousness.
21: The Delta pilot declared a mid-air medical emergency when his co-pilot passed out during landing. It happened Saturday as the Delta Connection Endeavor Air flight from Madison, Wisconsin was landing in Detroit. The airline says the first officer briefly lost consciousness.
22: Thankfully, the flight did land safely. That pilot regained consciousness and was taken to the hospital.
15: ABC's Gio Benitez. Mixing Pokemon with paleontology?
23: The exhibit's a hit with 10-year-old Ellie Naor and her family.
24: This Pokemon thing has been so cool. There's like big Pokemon fossils.
23: The Pokemon Fossil Museum is an interactive exhibit that allows visitors to compare their favorite characters to real-life fossils that inspired them. Aha moments for Anthony Nowakowski and friends.
25: Like, oh, I didn't know that they based it off of a real Pokemon or a real animal or creature.
23: He says he saw ticket sales were 20,000 and counting.
15: ABC's Chuck Sieverton. Scientists say rising temperatures are increasingly threatening an already vulnerable species,

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2: Now, it's Red Eye Radio. Gary McNamara and Eric Hurley talk about everything from politics to social issues and news of the day. Whether you're up late or you're just starting your day, welcome to the show. 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
3: All across America, we are Red Eye Radio. He is Eric Hurley and I'm Gary McNamara. Welcome and good morning. All right, so just so everybody knows, I mean, probably most of the country doesn't care about the attorney general's race in the state of Texas, but Chip Roy did lose to, and Trump did not endorse anyone in that one.
4: Right.
3: But he did lose to Mega Maze Middleton.
4: Yeah.
3: That was the ad that ran constantly.
4: Yeah.
3: So,
4: Well, here's the thing.
3: Mr. Middleton assumed the MAGA crown.
4: Well, yeah.
3: MAGA maze.
4: I'll say this, just anecdotal evidence here, though. But early on, I started getting Middleton mailers.
3: Oh, yeah.
4: It seemed like I was getting one per day, but it was probably, more accurately, at least one a week. And I don't recall getting any from Chip Roy's campaign. Maybe if, you know, it could have been one of the days where my wife got it out of the mail. We take the all the political mailers, they go into the, my wife actually made the joke that one of the first Middleton, campaign mailers came out. She goes, this looks like, and I think it was in January, she said, this looks like a late family Christmas card. Because, you know, he had a picture of his family and that, everything on it. So it's like, okay.
3: Here's what's happened in the past year. Here's what our family has done.
4: Right. We've gone MAGA. But it's, I didn't see one from Chip Roy personally.
3: I do not remember getting one from Chip Roy.
4: Yeah.
3: And I'm trying to think if I remember a TV commercial from Chip Roy.
4: I don't. That's a good point, too. I don't remember seeing one.
3: But here's the point.
4: Mm-hmm.
3: Maybe I did. And it's just the fact that it was early on. You know, I agree with you. One of the first mailers I got, one of the first commercials that I saw for anybody running, you know, in Texas on the Republican side was the MAGA Maze Middleton ad that was all over the place.
4: Right. Yeah.
3: And it was the deep voice when I'm just trying to impersonate the deep voice, not as deep voice as our deep voice guy.
4: I don't think there is one.
3: But still it was MAGA Maze Middleton, you know, and you remember that.
4: Yeah. Yeah. Yeah.
3: And so, but if you look at it, Chip Roy did better, in losing than John Cornyn. By almost 9 or 10 points.
4: Hmm. Yeah.
3: But what does this all come down to? You know, when we look at it now, I mean, California's primary next week.
4: Hmm.
3: I did see, let me just get very quickly here, just fill you in on the latest polling. Did I save that? Yeah, here it is. Two new

0: Let me see. This is from Yahoo Politics. USA Today Network, this comes from.
1: Okay.
0: Two new California gubernatorial polls show a volatile June primary with just 1 week until Election Day. The Echelon Insights survey released Friday shows Republican Steve Hilton, the poll's sponsor, leading the field with 25% of likely voters. Our lead is growing, Hilton wrote in a post on X. Now's the time to come together and deliver the strongest Republican finish. Now, you could sit there and say, yeah, but he did the poll. Well, I mean, you would have to believe that Echelon Insights survey were then bribed to do it in his favor. And go ahead. I mean, you can make that case. Mm-hmm. But in a separate global strategy group poll sponsored by Tom Steyer's campaign and released the same day, Hilton also leads with 22% of likely voters.
1: Uh-huh.
0: Steyer and Becerra are close behind, tied at 19%. Sheriff Bianco holds 12% of voters. The thing is, if Hilton is one of the top two, that's a good thing overall. I mean, for because this is an umbrella statement I'm going to make, because we'll get into each individual race sometime down the line.
1: Sure.
0: And we're really not going to know where all of this is going, as we've always said, in most of these Senate races, probably till September or October.
1: Right.
0: That's when people really start paying attention to what's going on. Right now, what you're seeing are the most loyal Republicans and the most loyal Democrats that have been voting. That's what you get in a primary. Mm-hmm. But the entire umbrella of what's going to happen, I want Hilton to be running. I want there to be news items every day about Hilton and Becerra or Steyer, whether they come in one or two or two, you know, whatever order, if the top two is Hilton or Becerra, and Steyer can only be two of the three.
1: Right.
0: If Hilton's in there, he's going to be interviewed all the time. If there are no Republicans in there, if it's Becerra and Steyer, well, you lose a lot of because Hilton will be interviewed everywhere.
1: Yeah.
0: He's willing to be interviewed everywhere.
1: Yeah.
0: But, and so right now it looks like he will be in the top two. And so if he is, I look at the umbrella of the midterms overall. And this is an umbrella. I'm including everything all together. Where is the momentum? The problem with Republicans, as we've stated it right now, is prices. The public blames them for the prices.
1: Mm-hmm.
0: The economic numbers are not good. But in almost every single poll I've seen, and this is the one thing I think Harry Enten on CNN is like, unbelievable. People do not look at the Democrats as the answer.
1: Right.
0: And so, if a deal is done, whether it's a good deal or a bad deal, all right, this is not about the deal we make with Iran. That's another topic, which I'm sure we'll cover that. But if gas prices come down drastically, that could be a huge boost for the Republicans.
1: Yeah.
0: Now, the problem with the Democrats is every issue. The public doesn't agree with them on the major issues. And that's why we stated, if you take Trump's name out of it or any Republican and just put down the issues, where do you stand on the issues? The Republican Party wins in a landslide. And so what you have here, again, if the Republicans can articulate their positions, but more importantly, as it seems like, especially with Tallarico in Texas, if you can simply run the ads with them in their own words, and you demonize the demonic stand that they hold on the issues.
1: Yeah.
0: I'm sorry I had to say that. You demonize it's okay if you demonize the demonic stands that they have on the issues.
1: Yeah.
0: But when you look at, And I can say that because when you look at just the politicians that will be getting all the press of what they're saying in their own words,
1: mm-hmm.
0: you will be hearing from, you know, let's say Steyer or Beshear, and Beshear is horrible, but Hilton will be articulating for that governor, the governor's race. The LA race is going to get plenty of publicity. In the Senate, I can see the Democrats putting a general ad. My God, what in the hell's going on? A Nazi, mm-hmm. a communist, mm-hmm. And Loti Tallarico. By the way, look, if you say Nazi and communist, mm-hmm. those labels are great. The Loti people would ask, why is that? All you have to do is play him in his own words. You play Tallarico in his own words over and over and over again yeah. on the radical positions that they hold. And they really can't deny them because they're going to be doing friendly. The problem is with somebody like a Tallarico or a Plattner in Maine is even the friendlies are going to ask them questions when they say that their longstanding positions that they hold and what the Republicans are accusing them of is not true.
1: Right.
0: Because the left's going to want to know why you're saying it's not true. Because yeah. we want yeah. you to hold those positions.
1: Right.
0: You know, we want you to say, we just don't want you to say that that in my reading of the Bible, abortion is okay. You know, they want you to come out and say, Jesus was pro-abortion. That's what the left wants.
1: Yeah. Right.
0: And so if you start backing off, as Kamala Harris, that was one of the problems. She couldn't do an interview. She couldn't do an interview with anybody. She could not do a long-form interview with anyone. And when you see, for example, you know, we played the audio of Steyer in California on with Jennifer Welch.
1: Mm-hmm.
0: What a nutcase.
1: No.
0: She is, I'm telling you. And, you know, when he started talking about the radical transgender movement, it was horrible. It was absolutely horrible. And so the Republicans have a great chance of, I believe, holding the Senate and maybe even holding the House. If gas prices come down, remember, prices will moderate because the president's tariffs end when? July?
1: By July, I think it's mid-June.
0: Is it mid-June? I forgot yeah, what the actual yeah. date. It's coming up here.
1: Right.
0: And so even the tariffs that are on now is a lot less being taken out of the economy than was before.
1: Right. Yeah.
0: And so you get gas prices down, you get prices to moderate, and if the Republicans can successfully, in a truthful way, demonize the radical Democrats and where they are. And it's not hard. They're running a Nazi for Senate. But Gary, he says he's not a Nazi. He's not a Nazi. Oh, okay. He's gone from Nazism to communism. He's
1: a communazi.
0: He's pinballing back. Am I Hitler? Am I Stalin? Am I Hitler? Am I Stalin? I mean, that, by the way, I'm having fun with that, but in all seriousness, you could use that in a political ad.
1: Yeah.
0: This guy can't decide.
1: Okay. It's July 24th.
0: Okay.
1: So it goes basically the 12:01 a.m. Eastern Daylight Time on July 24th is when the 150-day Section 122 global tariff expires.
0: Right.
1: So if gas prices moderate, if there is some kind of deal, assuming that the Strait of Hormuz is straightened, it is, then you have a lot of things that would moderate between essentially the beginning of August. You got about 90 days for prices to moderate, which would happen if those things are in place.
0: Mm-hmm. And so when you look at Again, Mamdani is not going, he's not going to be buried by the election races. The public is focused on what he is doing. He's all over social media. And the one thing is, you now have the Democrats that believe they've got younger people that can sell the insane ideas, and the radical left does not want them to back off during campaign time. And that's a problem that they have.
1: Right.
0: That was a problem for Kamala Harris.
1: Right.
0: She couldn't answer it. You know, Tallarico's already out there saying they're playing quotes from me that they're taking out of context. No, they're not.
1: No. No. No.
0: No, they're not. Not at all.
1: Nope.
0: And that's the problem. Well, to give you an example, let me just, I want to find the, I got this, got so many windows open here. Mm. this is, John Heilman on, MS Now, and this was beginning of March when Tallarico beat Jasmine Crockett. This is on the most liberal network.
1: Okay.
0: From a liberal.
1: All right.
0: Here we go.
2: But look, I think, Joe, the key thing here is that James Tallarico was cast as a moderate. There is nothing, he's not a moderate. He and Jasmine Crockett had basically the same positions on almost every issue. He's a populist. He's a progressive. He's pretty far to the left on a lot of issues.
0: There you go.
1: Yeah.
0: We know that.
1: Yep.
0: Even they know it, but they can't. That's the problem. It's very tough for the Democrats to pretend to be moderates because the radical left doesn't want it.
1: Yeah.
0: They want you to promote
1: what
0: you actually are.
1: No, this has been a conundrum for them for quite some time. And it was weird because when Joe dropped out and then Kamala is, you know, basically anointed, what did she try to do? She tried to be more like Trump immediately. Yeah. Of course, she got backlash from her own side. How dare you? But they believe they have to in order, and you do, you're going to have to appeal to independents. And how do you appeal to independence when you're that radical and you refuse to change? In fact, you're going further in the radical direction.
0: If you do not support our ways, you're a bigot.
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4: Crop progress for U.S. corn as of the day before Memorial Day shows
5: 86% of the U.S. intended corn acreage planted on that date. That remains ahead of the five-year average, which is 83%, and exactly the same as the pace a year ago on May 24th.
4: With USDA meteorologist Brad Rippey noting progress in northern states where drying has occurred in recent days, facilitating a faster planting pace.
5: The big states that really benefited from that were Michigan, North Dakota, and Wisconsin, all planting anywhere from 20 to 28% of their corn acreage just during the week. Michigan, for example, a big jump from 47 to 75% of the corn planted, and that takes Michigan ahead of its five-year average of 73%. North Dakota is 80% planted now, also ahead of its five-year average of 62%, and Wisconsin with their big jump from 62 to 82% planted, also ahead of their five-year average of 79%.
4: I'm Rod Bain reporting for the U.S. Department of Agriculture in Washington, D.C.
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0: We are on our radio. He is Eric Carlin. I'm Gary McNamara.
1: Ooh, welcome and good morning. I saw this and I went, I don't buy it. What? I saw this. Don't even know who this person is who posted this. Let me just see here.
2: Yeah.
1: Let me see. Okay. Incoming national politics fellow with the New York Times, Bayless Wagner, who wrote this. I don't buy it. Hmm. Moderate Republicans in Texas are going through it tonight. A Texas GOP staffer texted me, as a moderate Republican, I have no place in this party anymore. There is no middle ground, no room for moderates, only far right or far left. That's ridiculous.
3: I don't buy it.
1: That's ridiculous. I don't buy it either. Why? Because the Republican Party has gone more left over the last 10 years.
3: That's it. If you're already a moderate, you know, this movement of the party that we have watched in recent years, further and further to the left, you're already a moderate. There's no place in the party for me.
1: I don't buy it.
3: Yeah.
1: Don't buy it.
3: Yeah, it sounds like somebody in Cornyn's camp on the phone whining about something, you know, that they lost.
4: NICB. This is a public service message from the National Insurance Crime Bureau.
5: ABC News, I'm Dave Packard. In Washington State, officials confirming one dead, 8 employees and 1 firefighter injured, with 9 additional employees unaccounted for. This following the rupture of a chemical tank at a pulp and paper mill in Longview. Washington State Senator Patty Murphy.
6: There's a lot of questions about how all of this happened, and I want to assure you that we will all continue to pressure to get answers to those questions. This community deserves that.
5: Officials say the tank needs to be stabilized before more recovery operations can proceed. In Texas's Republican Senate primary runoff, Attorney General Ken Paxton endorsed by President Trump, defeating incumbent Senator John Cornyn. In fact, every one of Trump's endorsed candidates is now projected to win their respective race. Paxton will go on to face Democrat James Tallarico in November. The CDC sending an urgent request to its staff members for help screening Americans returning to the U.S. from Central Africa for any potential.
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1: And we are Red Eye Radio. He is Eric Carley, and I'm Gary McNamara. You know, we had talked about earlier about how Paxton was doing with Hispanics. Mm-hmm. New York Times analysis from a few hours ago. Paxton is currently doing better with Hispanics than white voters.
2: Wow.
1: According to New York Times estimates.
2: Wow. Wow.
1: Paxton was with mostly with white voters plus 26%, Hispanic voters plus 27%.
2: Wow. Interesting.
1: So, yeah, we had talked about that earlier.
2: Yeah.
1: But
2: I don't think it's,
1: just so people know, in the state of Texas, you know, for example, you can be an independent and vote in a primary. You can only vote for one side, though. So you have people that move around that may vote in a Republican primary. Democrats could vote in a Republican primary. I mean, it was the whole thing that, well, Paxton got in because the Democrats want him in. That's not true.
2: Yeah, I don't see that.
1: Yeah.
2: Because if anyone is to think that in Texas, as a Democrat, then you underestimate the lack of confidence in John Cornyn. Because that's the only way you can put it. If, you know, thinking that, well, John Cornyn was a shoo-in and Ken Paxton's going to have to, you know, work to beat the Democrat. But the fact of the matter is that I do believe that the president, his endorsement was helpful, but I think it gets back to who's going to actually get in there and fight. Who's actually going to get in there and do the work, and which would be part of the agenda of the president. But again, the majority of the time, Cornyn voted with the president, but the times that he didn't, as you mentioned earlier, that's what hurt him.
1: You know, we had talked about the one New York Times writer that said, I talked to a, you know, moderate GOP Republican in Texas who said, I can no longer support this party. It's either far left or far right. There is no room for a moderate Republican. And we called BS on that one.
2: Yeah.
1: And as you said, he goes, must be a disgruntled Cornyn person.
2: Yeah.
1: You know, this goes back. And again, I'm a independent. I voted in the Republican primary yesterday,
2: mm-hmm.
1: but I've been an independent for a significant period of time now. Anybody has ever called me or you a rhino, we've said, well, if we were a Republican, you'd be absolutely right. We are a rhino. We are way more conservative than the direction of the Republican Party. The Republican yeah. Party is becoming a populist moderate party.
2: Right.
1: And the Democratic Party is becoming a far left, insane, radical communist. We can now add communist Nazi party.
2: Yeah. Yeah.
1: Thank you, Plattner. We appreciate that.
2: Well, communist.
1: Communazi, right. Yeah, he doesn't know. Am I Stalin? Am I Hitler? Am I Stalin?
2: He's a communazi. Hitler?
1: And
2: the communazi.
1: Communazi. I like that.
2: You know, it's...
1: So that's BS. The Republican Party, especially on fiscal issues, in some areas, this Republican Party isn't even recognizable.
2: Right.
1: You know, when it comes to, for example, debt used to be huge for them. They've completely just said, to heck with the debt.
2: Mm-hmm.
1: I know that, you know, in the beginning of the term with Elon Musk and everything else, there was this great big promotion on it. We called them out on it. We were criticized for that, but we ended up being right. They weren't going to take $2 trillion off the budget. They weren't going to take $100 trillion off the budget. In fact, it'll be interesting now once the tariff refunds have to be paid with the interest on that. what will be the debt. I heard in the last month it went through the roof.
2: Yeah.
1: You know, the monthly debt figure. So, mm-hmm. But that's where they are. You know, if you look at it, I mean, how many times, if you've been a long time listener to the show on certain issues, did you and I look at one time and remember, I don't even remember what the issue was, and we said, is there a conservative left in Congress?
2: Right.
1: Is there a fiscal conservative left?
2: Yeah.
1: You know, they seem to have completely disappeared. Now, we understand why the Republican Party has become more of a populist moderate party. It's because the public has.
2: Yeah. Right.
1: You know, we saw it. I think one of the beginnings, if you want to look at one of the benchmarks, it was when Trump in his first year. So mm-hmm. we go all the way back to, 2017 when it was, let's get rid of Obamacare.
2: Yeah.
1: And
2: yeah.
1: it was like, no, we're not going to get rid of Obamacare. We're just going to get rid of the mandates, the
2: right.
1: fines.
2: Right. Yeah.
1: But Republicans like Obamacare. They just don't wish to pay for it. And so, boom, we knew at that point that was, I think, not that it wasn't slowly happening, but to us, that was the initial benchmark of the Republicans abandoning fiscal conservatism.
2: Because it was somewhat of a cliff event when you talk about let's keep the benefits and let's eliminate the payment mechanism.
1: Right.
2: That's exactly what Democrats try and do all the time.
1: And I think one of the perfect examples, as we have talked about, the populist moderation of the party, I think a perfect example of that, of somebody who is perceived as a conservative, and he may be in particular cultural issues on fiscal economics, is almost where the Democrats stood a few years ago, and that would be Josh Hawley.
2: Yeah.
1: And you look at him and you say, yeah, but he's a great, look at him up there going after that liberal. Yeah, but he's the one that said that credit card rates should be 10%.
2: Mm-hmm.
1: He's the one that's demonizing industry on a consistent basis.
2: Right.
1: It's really become his go-to.
2: Yeah.
1: And that would be one of the examples that we have. The other example, and we talked about this last night, was how friendly Trump has gotten with union leadership and the two union proposals that the administration has backed that no Republican president would have backed, 10, 12 years ago.
2: Yeah.
1: When it comes to negotiations, when it comes to, in fact, the one bill, as the Wall Street Journal points out, takes away the ability of the union to act, the union and their workers to approve negotiations, and takes it to binding arbitration for new unions at new companies,
2: mm-hmm.
1: which is just completely and totally unacceptable. And so, you look at those tariffs. Tariffs used to be the domain of the Democrats 15 years ago.
2: Yeah.
1: Now it's a solid Republican belief. We can debate it back and forth, what's good, what's bad. We're just telling you where the political party stood on these particular issues just a little while ago. So while the Republican Party has become more populist moderate, you have the Democratic Party that's just gone insane left.
2: Mm-hmm.
1: And as we have said, if there was a sane libertarian party out there, we've always talked about the third. We need a third party. Well, they tried to. What was that party again?
2: The no can do party. The no labels.
1: The no labels party. Remember that?
2: Yeah.
1: I mean, that was like the protesters on Occupy Wall Street.
2: Yeah.
1: All right.
2: Conviction party.
1: Remember when they all sat and said, okay, we need to have a meeting here. All right, let's bring the meeting to order. Who are you to say bring the meeting to order? You can't bring it. How do we get our leaders in there? We don't know. Well, how do we figure out how to get our leaders? Well, we need to come up with a plan. No, if we come up with a plan, then it means somebody makes a decision and it's all not all inclusive.
2: Yeah.
1: And that was the no labels party where they said, well, we really, we are a party that isn't, my God, it was the three bears. It was the porridge party. We don't like it too hot. We don't like it too cold. We like it just in the middle. Okay, fine. Stop the rhetoric. Where do you stand on the issues? We're not going to tell you where we stand on the issues, because if we tell you where we stand on the issues, we could alienate some people. We just want everybody together. And we said, this is going to fail big time. And as we know, it failed big time.
2: Well, remember how they screamed transparency, yet they didn't want to tell anybody where they stood on the issues.
1: Yeah.
2: And they didn't want to reveal anything going on in their meetings.
1: I mean, it was a joke. And we just said, well, that's not where the party is. You know, the people that are feeling lost politically in the United States are really true conservatives.
2: Yeah. Yeah.
1: But the Republican Party meets a ton of their needs and wants. The Democratic Party doesn't meet any of their needs. And that's why conservatives will still stay with the Republican Party.
2: Mm-hmm. Right. Look, we have great concerns with the Republican Party.
1: Yeah.
2: You know, going back to that, whoever commented, you know, whoever that source was, saying, well, there's no place in Texas for a moderate. It's far left or far right. Well, sorry. The fact of the matter is the party's become more moderate. And there is an effort to bring the party back to the right. And for good reason. Here's the thing, too, where I would question a comment like that. Man, I would have so many questions. It wouldn't be just one. Well, tell me what far right is. Because if you say far right, some people, you know, on the left, they'll say extreme. All right, let's stop that. If you're somebody, and according to the story, it is, who has been a Republican, tell me what too far right is. On the issues, tell me what too conservative is.
1: No, that's a great, no, don't say conservative.
2: Mm-hmm.
1: Too far right.
2: Well, far right, yeah, because yeah, that's what, the way they phrase it.
1: Right, what is far right? Who is far right?
2: Right.
1: Now, when the media, if you look at it, the media would look at it and go, the far right commentators like Tucker Carlson and Candace Owen.
2: Right.
1: Well, they're not a part of the Republican Party anymore.
2: No.
1: They're not a part of the mainstream of the Republican
2: Party. They've been severed.
1: They've been severed. And a lot of it has to do with their anti-Semitism and their just all around general kookiness.
2: Yes.
1: And it's like, no, they're not part of the mainstream. So that's a great point. Who is the far right of the Republican Party?
2: And if you're a person making that, whoever that person is making that comment, what is too far right for you on the issues? What is too far right?
1: In fact,
2: because what you're telling me is that you're not trying to be a moderate Republican. You're trying to be a moderate because your concern is there are too many issues where the far right doesn't agree with you. Well, what would that be?
1: Well, maybe this is what he's saying is that since the Democrats now have a communazi, that, you know, that can be viewed as very, very far right. And so he's saying that the Democrats are going too far right and the Republicans are going too far left.
2: Well, you know. Yeah.
1: God, this is fun.
2: Well,
1: oh jeez, we are so doomed.
2: You know, if you're west of the east side and north of the south side, and someone asks you for directions, no, but you make a good point though. It's like wait,
1: because the far right used to be perceived as, you know, Nazis. You know, Trump's a Nazi, Trump's a fascist. Well, that's far right.
2: Well, if you were going like back in our day, like, you know, when our parents would talk. If you were going to the Far East, that meant you were going to, you know, certain part of Asia, right? The Far East. At some point, you've gotten too far. You end up back in the West.
1: Say, now it means Vermont.
2: it means New York City. Yeah. It's, you know, again, what, how do you define it? How do you define too far right?
1: We are Red Eye Radio.
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0: We are Red Eye Radio. He's Eric Carly and I'm Gary McNamara. You know, I saw yesterday Republican strategist Malik Abdul, who said, whoa. Sorry, it scared me. Where'd that come from?
1: The band really likes that guy.
0: Yeah, and I think this was on NBC News, and he said Trump didn't endorse Paxton because of loyalty. He endorsed it because the base wanted it. That's a great point.
1: You know, that's a solid point.
0: It's a great point.
1: And there was that. There was a lot of chatter around Paxton from the base.
0: Yep.
1: That's a really great point.

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6: ABC News. I'm Dave Packer. 9 employees remain unaccounted for following the rupture of a chemical tank at a paper mill in Washington State. The recovery effort complex. Cowlitz Fire and Rescue Chief Scott Goldstein.
7: The tank remains unstable, creating a dangerous situation for our personnel, which has created our additional planning. Crews are actively assessing the structural integrity of that tank and working on plans to stabilize that tank before additional recovery operations can safely proceed.
6: One death is confirmed. Meanwhile, in California, all evacuation orders related to the Orange County tank rupture have been lifted. In Texas, Attorney General Ken Paxton projected to have defeated incumbent Senator John Cornyn in today's primary runoff. Paxton tonight.
8: We just sent a Texas-sized message to Washington.
6: Yeah! Senator Cornyn conceding.
9: I've said throughout this race that I trust the voters of Texas. And they've made their decision, and I must respect it.
6: Paxton will move on to face Democratic State Representative James Tallarico in November. President Trump's push to reshape congressional districts ahead of the midterms, suffering setbacks in two states. In South Carolina, the state Senate rejecting a new map, and in Alabama, it was a three-judge panel that blocked a map that would be favorable to Republicans. U.S. Southern Command says another U.S. airstrike targeting an alleged drug-smuggling boat in the Eastern Pacific has killed one on board and left two survivors. More details from NASA on the $20 billion plan for a permanent human presence on the moon. NASA Deputy Associate Administrator Dr. Lori Glaze.
10: With Moonbase, Artemis astronauts will stay longer, explore farther, and conduct the kinds of science that advances exploration itself.
6: The base is to be built in three phases over 7 years, says NASA. You're listening to ABC News.
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6: The Trump administration wants to create a government-wide non-disclosure agreement to prevent leaks.
13: The office that effectively serves as the Human Resources Department for the federal government released a draft version of the non-disclosure agreement, which would make it easier to terminate or pursue civil and criminal penalties against government employees who release non-public information. The Trump administration says standardizing the form across the government is necessary after alleged leaks of information about military actions and immigration enforcement. However, the largest union of federal employees argues the form is another attempt to purge nonpartisan career employees and replace them with loyalists. Peter Haralambos, ABC News.
6: Three people that were under hospital observation following exposure to the hantavirus have been discharged in Kansas. They'll continue to be monitored until the end of the 42nd day observation period. There is no positive hantavirus cases in the United States linked to that cruise ship. A large swath of the southeast facing flood threats this week.
14: They do need this rain. Luckily, it is going to be spread out over a couple days because we do have some of the worst drought in the nation throughout the southeast. So they need it. You just don't want to get that flash flooding there.
6: ABC News meteorologist Kenton Jewicki. A global heritage group that works to improve conditions at famous archaeological sites is offering to work with Peruvian authorities to better conditions at Machu Picchu, where tourists face overcrowding and unreliable transportation. Dave Packer, ABC.

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2: Now, it's Red Eye Radio. Gary McNamara and Eric Hurley talk about everything from politics to social issues and news of the day. 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
3: All across America, we are Red Eye Radio. He is Eric Hurley, and I'm Gary McNamara. Welcome and good morning. Thank you for being here this morning.
4: Thank you.
3: Oh, what was the other thing in the election? Oh, here it is. Runoffs, primaries, whatever you want to call them in Texas yesterday.
4: Mm-hmm.
3: Democrat Maureen Galindo, the South Texas sex therapist who drew national attention from Democratic Party leaders, was defeated in her primary runoff yesterday, according to Associated Press. The seat newly drawn from Texas Republicans' redistricting effort is currently represented by a squad member. However, the liberal senator is running in an adjacent district, being vacated by Representative Lloyd Doggett, leaving the now red-leaning seat up for grabs. Galindo became a national flashpoint when she was accused of anti-Semitism for floating a plan to imprison American Zionists at an ICE detention center. She's a nutcase.
4: Wow.
3: So she did not win.
4: Okay, then.
3: I'm sorry.
4: Yeah.
3: Meanwhile, what's going on with Iran?
4: What is going on with Iran?
3: This is Trump's last post about it at 2:32. Otherwise, he really didn't mention it much of the day at all. You ready?
4: All right.
3: What did Trump say yesterday on Truth Social? If Iran surrenders, admits their navy is gone and resting at the bottom of the sea, and their air force is no longer with us, and if their entire military walks out of Tehran, weapons dropped and hands held high, each shouting, I surrender, while wildly waving the representative white flag, and if their entire remaining leadership signs all necessary documents of surrender and admits their defeat to the great power and force of the magnificent USA, the failing New York Times, the China Street Journal, that's a Wall Street Journal, corrupt and now irrelevant CNN, and all the other members of the fake news media will headline that Iran had a masterful and brilliant victory over the United States of America, and it wasn't even close. The Democrats and the media have totally lost their way. They have gone absolutely crazy.
4: Oh, by the way, I did not read that post. I read parts of it that were in the headlines, and I thought, well, I don't know how much I put into it, you know, because he was going off on the Democrats and his words, and I have stronger words that I use that I can't use on the air. But he was going, you know, it was like one of those types of posts onto social. So I didn't read the whole thing. But as you were reading it just now, I thought, if all of these things happen with Iran, I will agree to a deal.
3: So did I. When I read it yesterday, I went, where's this going? Where's this going? This may be the greatest deal he's ever made of all time. I'll read The Art of a Deal for a 20th time.
4: Oh my
3: if this
4: gosh.
3: Is true. And then I was like, oh no, he's just saying this all happened.
4: Yeah.
3: The interesting thing is, you know, does he even read the Wall Street Journal editorial page?
4: I'm sure it gets to him somehow.
3: Because
4: I don't know that he proactively
3: to include,
4: does,
3: again, as we've talked about before, the Wall Street Journal.

0: Journal has two sections, the news section and the editorial section.
1: Right.
0: And they're really separate.
1: Yeah. Yeah.
0: And the opinion, to sit there and make the comparison that the New York Times and the Wall Street Journal are somehow connected is absolutely ridiculous.
1: Yeah.
0: In fact, what the Wall Street Journal is saying and has said the whole time, make a deal, get rid of, they want Iran gone.
1: Yeah.
0: They don't have the same opinion of the New York Times. And that's, I wonder at times whether he even reads the Wall Street Journal, because he makes statements on them. Maybe something hit him from an editorial or something a year ago, whatever, but he always throws the Wall Street Journal in there. But the editorial page has simply done what most Republicans have done and most Republican media.
1: Yeah.
0: You know,
1: yeah,
0: defeat yeah. them.
1: Right.
0: Get this thing done. Don't leave it. You know, don't leave it. Don't give them a deal. Do not give them money. Make sure you verify. Try, you know, going back to the old SALT agreements between the Soviet Union and the United States, trust but verify, which means you really don't trust.
1: Right. Exactly. Exactly.
0: And so, but I just, I always find it interesting that he throws them in because, you know, if you actually subscribe, I subscribe to the Wall Street Journal really just for the editorial page.
1: Yeah.
0: You know, and, and they
1: Same
0: are,
1: here.
0: When you look at it, some of the strongest support for the president's legal position when the Democrats were coming after him came from the Wall Street Journal.
1: Yeah.
0: And that's why I just wonder at times, you know, why he's using them. You know, what it is about, you know, I don't know why he calls it, you know, does he call it the China Street Journal for a reason? Is that because they disagree with him on tariffs?
1: I don't remember what it was, but that's when Murdoch was sitting in his office, remember. I don't think he called it the China Street Journal at that moment, but there's Rupert Murdoch just sitting a few feet away from him, and he's just ripping it to shreds. Just ripping it to shreds. And I think he mentioned, and I can't remember exactly, but I do believe he mentioned in that moment being controlled by China or something. It may have been on trade, but I just remember Murdoch being right there. He's just a few feet away, and he's just shredding it. It was almost
0: as if he didn't know Murdoch was.
1: Well, no, I knew it was very apparent that he did. It was reminiscent of him on Larry King going, "Hey, could you back up? You've got really bad breath, Larry. Has anybody ever told you that?" That actually happened before he was president, of course. It was years ago when Larry was still around and still interviewing Donald Trump. He said, "Do you mind backing up? You've got really bad breath. Has anybody ever told you that? It's horrible." It's a mix between
0: you stink. I smelt you.
1: It's a mix between garlic, denture cream, and smoke. That's the smell I'm smelling right now, Larry. Could you back up? No, he actually said to him, "You've got bad breath. Could you back up?" And so I kind of compared that Rupert Murdoch thing on the Wall Street Journal as they're sitting there in the Oval Office. And he's just shredding the Wall Street Journal.
0: You ready?
1: Yeah. You want to play it?
0: Yeah, I found it real quick.
1: This is the Larry King one?
0: Yeah.
1: All right, here we go.
0: 1989.
1: Okay. Yeah.
0: I love the fact that we can have fun on the show like
1: sure,
0: this.
1: Sure, yes,
0: this.
1: No.
0: Here we go. All right, here we go.
2: Do you mind if I sit back a little bit? Because
3: no.
2: Your breath is very bad. It really is. Has this ever been told to you before?
3: No.
2: Huh? Okay, then I won't bother. No, actually,
3: that's how you get the edge.

0: And the liberal media. You know, Donald Trump is afraid to talk how he really feels. You know, he just. Yeah. Yeah, Rupert Murdoch sitting there. Oh, hi, Rupert. Let me talk about the Wall Street Journal for just a second. Yeah, he just shredded them on that day. It was bad. It was bad. Yeah, so I don't know if he reads the editorial page. I think it gets back to him. I think maybe he does. I tend to believe that he's watching some Fox News, reading some Wall Street Journal, and then someone points to, you know, maybe the New York Times or something, and it shows up somewhere in, you know, in front of him. Washington Post occasionally. But yeah. I don't know that he understands or I guess cares about what, you know, what they think. If they disagree with him on a core issue, it's pretty much over. Now, the liberal activist media can't say anymore, well, he's just targeting us.
1: No.
0: Because at times he'll go after Fox News.
1: Oh, yeah, he's gone after Fox. Why is anybody watching Fox?
0: Yeah, right. Yeah. Who was it? What's your name on Fox News that he went after? This is 3 or 4 weeks ago, not too long ago. I forget what the issue was. No.
2: Shannon Bream?
0: No.
1: By the way, I just saw the numbers.
0: Yeah.
1: Do you know that Fox News Sunday is, in such low fourth place?
0: No.
1: Yeah. I mean, all the shows have like over 2 million. George Stephanopoulos has been leading. Fox, 884,000.
0: Really?
1: Yeah.
0: Wow.
1: Last place in the Sunday morning.
0: Wow. Interesting. Interesting.
1: Now, I remember, I know it's on the Fox News channel, but it's not comparing the Fox News channel.
0: No. CNN, as a whole. Right.
1: Right. This is the network.
0: Right.
1: On the network, Fox.
0: Yeah.
1: So, yeah. I saw that. I was like, whoa. No, but he's gone after Fox big time.
0: Oh, yeah.
1: Remember, it was in 2020 where he said, I don't watch Fox, I watch Newsmax. Remember the whole thing with Newsmax? They were just promoting like crazy. The president listens or watches us. The president watches us.
0: Yeah. Yeah.
1: So.
0: Yeah, I don't know. I think he takes in as much as he can, usually likely on Air Force One, you know, or in the morning when he's having, you know, breakfast at 2 a.m. when he gets up.
1: Oh, no, I'm sorry. I need to use the Democrat answer from yesterday.
0: Yeah.
1: Because he's going to the doctor again because he's got dementia.
0: Yeah. Oh.
1: They were going crazy. I mean, it was so poor.
0: Yeah.
1: The media yesterday was just going, why is he going again? Who has to go to the doctor three times, you know, in three times in 13 months? And I went, well, I've been to the doctor three times in 13 months.
0: Actually, I go, I've been four times.
1: Yeah, mine's just a general check. I mean, general checkup that's every 6 months.
0: Yeah, that's
1: now.
0: Yeah.
1: Now, I'm a type 2 diabetic, but it's all under control.
0: Right.
1: I mean, there is the only thing, you know, it's really for the 6 month blood work is all it is.
0: Well, I've been diagnosed with hypochondria, so I go in every four. I seriously go in every 3 months. It is every 3 months. My follow-ups are every 3 months. So,
1: yeah.
0: But yeah.
1: And so yeah.
0: I don't have anything, but I believe I have everything.
1: But somebody who is 80, yeah, I can see them going in. You know.
0: Yeah. In fact, both of my parents. I mean, thanks to the care they get, they actually get the care in their home. So they're while their doctor doesn't come to the house, the nurses do, nurse practitioners do. And so they can take whatever they need, samples, any kind of blood sample or anything like that, to the doctor's office. Then if they have to go to the doctor's office, but that's a regular thing. Now, Dad is 93 as of last week. Mom's 88. But yeah, if you're at that age, you're going to go. You're going to go more often. It's just the way it is. I'm hoping that by the time, you know, being a hypochondriac, I'm hoping by the time, God willing, that I reach 80 years old, I'm going every day. Once a day, every day. No, it's the liberal activist media wanting to, and, you know, with the Chuck Todd comment, well, he's not busy, he's just loud. What the hell does that even mean? That he's all talk, he's not doing anything.
1: He's just so, I mean.
0: You know, it goes back to the thing of this is how they think and how they behave. They project that onto others.
1: Mm-hmm.
0: That really is the case. You know, they talk and talk and talk and they don't do anything. Remember when the president was made his trip to the Middle East, and this was before we bombed the nuclear site in Iran, but he made the trip to the Middle East, and it was a source story, to be fair, but the source was from somebody that was part of the Biden administration or worked for Biden. It could have been a staffer, but it worked in the White House with Biden, saying it's so refreshing to see somebody who has enough energy to make all of these trips and get all these things done. Sorry, Chuck Todd, but he's getting a lot more done than you are.
1: But the thing is, you can't sell it.
0: Yeah, you can't sell
1: it. It shows
0: the whole,
1: that you're out of touch. Yeah, you may, right. Look, you may, and the interesting thing is there were a couple of people that wrote and said, look,
0: yeah,
1: I'm not a Trump fan.
0: Right.
1: But to sit there and compare Trump and his cognitive abilities, even had some Democrats said it.
0: Yeah.
1: In response to that Chuck Todd post.
0: Right.
1: And Chris Eliza also was on top of it too, the same thing.
0: Yeah. Yeah.
1: Three times in 13 months. And it was just like, you can't sell this. And even Democrats were saying, you can't sell this.
0: Right.
1: You can't sit there and say that Trump is Biden.
0: No.
1: And has lost the cognitive abilities that Biden has. You just can't right. sell that to right. the average person.
0: Right.
1: Don't try to sell it. And you're certainly, if you could pick somebody else in the Republican Party, maybe if you pick McConnell, you could do it.
0: Yeah.
1: But you're not going to do
0: right.
1: it. It's stupid. It's right. You know what it shows? You've got nothing else.
0: Yeah, exactly.
1: Because if you're leading with that,
0: yeah,
1: it's like you don't have anything.
0: Right.
1: We are Red Eye Radio.
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0: Right Eye Radio. He's Eric Carly, and I'm Gary McNamara. Did you see? I want to make sure I have this story because this reminds me of, this is sort of the bizarro world of Chaz or Chop. Remember? Was it Chaz?
1: Oh, yeah. Chaz. Yeah.
0: Chaz.
1: Well, I think it was Chop at one point.
0: It was Chop, then it was Chaz. Or they changed it. Yeah. Remember the summer of love, creating your own city?
1: Yeah.
0: This is sort of the bizarro world of this.
1: Yeah.
0: Frustrated. I don't know. I saw this story 2 days ago. I don't know if the city made them take it down or not. Frustrated Seattle residents living near the city's troubled Aurora Avenue corridor are taking public safety into their own hands after a violent weekend shootout rattled neighborhoods already plagued by prostitution, trafficking, and recurring gun violence. Neighbors told Fox 13 Seattle they've started erecting makeshift barricades on residential streets after repeated pleas to city leaders and police for stronger enforcement allegedly went unanswered. They've got these things. Cars can't get through.
1: Wow.
0: They're in the middle of the street.
1: Yeah. Yeah.
0: They're trying to protect their own homes.
1: Yep.
0: Wow.
2: This message brought to you in partnership with ADA, ACO, and CHAD.
3: ABC News, I'm Dave Packard. 9 employees remain unaccounted for following the rupture of a chemical tank at a paper mill in Washington State. The recovery effort is complex. Cowlitz Fire and Rescue Chief Scott Goldstein.
4: The tank remains unstable, creating a dangerous situation for our personnel, which has created our additional planning. Crews are actively assessing the structural integrity of that tank and working on plans to stabilize that tank before additional recovery operations can safely proceed.
3: One death is confirmed. In Texas, Attorney General Ken Paxton is projected to have defeated incumbent Senator John Cornyn in today's primary runoff. Paxton will move on to face Democratic State Representative James Tallarico in November. U.S. Southern Command says another U.S. strike targeting an alleged drug smuggling boat in the Eastern Pacific has killed one person on board, left two survivors.
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0: 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Eric Harley and Gary McNamara, nightly on Red Eye Radio.
1: And he's Eric Harley, and I'm Gary McNamara. 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Yeah, so the story out of Seattle, frustrated Seattle residents living in the city's troubled Aurora Avenue corridor are taking public safety into their own hands after a violent weekend. Neighbors told Fox 13 Seattle they've started erecting makeshift barricades. And I saw the story on it from a TV station the other day.
2: Mm-hmm.
1: On residential streets. And it reminded me of Chad and Chop and all that.
2: Yeah.
1: After repeated pleas to city leaders and police for stronger enforcement allegedly went unanswered. The growing outrage follows an early morning shootout Saturday near Aurora Avenue North and North 98th Street, where Seattle police responded after reports of more than 30 gunshots fired. Surveillance video obtained by Fox 13 Seattle show men ducking behind vehicles and exchanging gunfire in the street as bullets ripped through the neighborhood. Police later recovered roughly 40 shell casings scattered across both sides of Aurora Avenue. Nearby homes, buildings, and vehicles were struck by gunfire. Who the heck are these guys, you know, who think that they can just shoot up the neighborhood, said Rudy Pantoja, who works for the owner of a nearby property damaged by the shooting, told Fox News Seattle. It is insane. It's unacceptable and it's wrong, and the mayor needs to step up to the plate. Residents say this area has become increasingly dangerous in recent months, with many reporting near nightly gunfire and criminal activity spilling from Aurora Avenue and the surrounding neighborhoods. Some residents have since responded by installing homemade barriers intended to block traffic and discourage criminal activity from moving into the neighborhood streets. After initial barricades were vandalized, neighbors rebuilt them with stronger reinforcements. Nearby, written chalk message reads, "No gunfire." We're just afraid that a neighbor is going to have to die before the city is doing something, another resident said.
2: Mm-hmm.
1: I'm just thinking how long they're going to allow them to keep that up. But then when the city public works department comes to take them down, because they reinforce them, they're really heavy. They got rocks and everything in it.
2: Right.
1: You'd need, you know, some type of earth moving equipment to move it out of there.
2: Yeah.
1: You know, so the police are going to show, the TV cameras will be there, and that's what they want.
2: Right.
1: You know they're not going to be able to keep the barricades on a public street up.
2: Right. Yeah, you don't have the authority to,
1: right.
2: to
1: but
2: do
1: they,
2: that.
1: But they said this, how else do we get publicity? And by the way, it got national publicity.
2: Well, yeah. You know, we said this during Chop and Chaz and Chad and Charlie. Charlene. It, you know, because our first concern or question was about how the locals respond, the locals living in that area that are affected negatively by that kind of behavior. And you have to, at some point, you feel like, in fact, they do feel like, in this case, well, we'll take matters into our own hands. You know, we'll put up barricades. I can't imagine that kind of frustration. I just cannot imagine that kind of frustration. Because it's not like you can just pick up and move in a day. What else can you do? What other choice is there? And when it was going on with Chad and Chaz and Charlie, I at that point, I thought to myself, well, they're going to have to give in. Then, of course, all the violence happened. And that was going to be the end of it. But I just can't imagine Because the first thing I would think of is moving, leaving. And you know, long term, a lot of these people that are, you know, doing this, trying to basically get back and say, all right, we're just going to put up the barricades. You know, they're considering they've got to go. You know, this is the problem with these liberal run areas. They think they can get away with anything and everything and that people will stay. It's not just about the cost of living. It's not just about taxing the billionaires. It's not just the billionaires that want to leave. Things like this are part of the mass exodus that we're seeing.
1: CNN yesterday, Harry Enten doing the polling thing, was talking about crime.
2: Mm-hmm.
1: That yeah. If you look at it, you know, when Trump became president, he was up plus four in crime. Republicans were up plus four in crime. Republicans now up 13 in crime.
2: Yeah.
1: And even Democrats. And the interesting thing is, let me play this part here from Harry Enten. Right. When he talks about Democrats and crime. Okay, here it is.
3: It's an interesting divide within the within the Democratic Party here.
4: Yeah, okay. So you know what? One of the great fault lines right now we see within the Democratic Party is between white college graduates and non-whites with no college degree. And look at this. Democrats, this is among Democrats, want them to be more centrist on crime. Look at this. Non-white, no college, 59%, the clear majority, versus the white college graduates, just 42%, in fact, say they want Democrats to be more centrist on crime. So this is one of these great dividing lines, right, in which those centrist voters of color are feeling one way, at least those without a college degree, while those white college graduates, oftentimes, who, of course, a lot of folks would make the argument, hey, they're not the ones who are necessarily feeling the impact of higher crime rates where they exist, where there's this real divide within the party. It's going to be very interesting to see out in Los Angeles, especially if there's a runoff, whether or not Pratt tries to play Democrats up against each other.
1: Right. Just to let you know, he was talking about the race in L.A. Pratt now is... was a month ago, I think he was at 7% chance of winning. Now it's 27%. He goes, one of the things is crime.
2: Mm-hmm.
1: And it pointed out, now this is a national survey, but white college Democrats, 42% believe the Democrats should move more centrist. Non-white, no college, 59%, almost 60% of Democrats believe that are non-white, no college, believe that we need to be tougher on crime.
2: Yeah.
1: And he makes the point, as Harry Enten said, when you look at the areas where there's a lot of high crime, and we're talking Democrat cities, the population of blacks is greater than in the suburbs. And he makes the point, hey, white college Democrats aren't as affected by crime as non-white, no college. Think about what that means, especially after 2020.
2: Yeah.
1: Remember all of that.
2: Right.
1: And so what you're saying is white Democrats don't want to be tougher on crime. Non-white, no college Democrats want their party to be tougher on crime.
2: Yeah.
1: What? And that's why it's so tough to predict elections now. It's so tough because there is no standard status quo. You know, think about it where we were in the summer of 2020. Think about where the radical transgender movement was back then, even.
2: Oh, yeah, yeah.
1: Take the identity politics. Take, you know, the Democrats on crime. Take CNN, the mostly peaceful protests.
2: Mm-hmm. Yeah.
1: As a neighborhood is burning behind them, mostly peaceful. Think about that. And I don't know what kind of an effect that has. As I said, right now, the Republicans I don't believe that the Iran war in general is a weak point for Trump, whether the majority or people want to be over there or not. I don't think that's a major issue. His poll numbers really have not.
2: Yeah.
1: The one thing that's killing the Republicans are prices. If the war ends and gas prices go down, as we mentioned, Trump really has no power for massive across-the-board tariffs after July, and that gives roughly 90 days for prices to moderate. They will if the war ends. Gas prices will go way, way down again. And that takes a lot of that away from the Democrats, but the Republicans have the insanity of the Democrats on everything from crime. Who was it? Pratt said in L.A. the other, and by the way, this is all getting national coverage.
5: Mm-hmm. Mm-hmm.
1: He said the other day, they're talking about the homeless, and he goes, well, homelessness is not the problem. What do you mean? It's drug addicts. And it's like a lot of Democrats went, no, he's right.
2: Yeah.
1: It's not homelessness, it's drug addiction.
2: Right. And it's absolutely true.
1: I can't get into details, but I have a situation I've told you about. I have a situation with somebody who I knew a long, long time ago who's been in contact with me, and I found out you've got the I'll just put it this way. You've got the professionals and this person has harmed themselves. Somebody I knew a long, long time ago and put my name out to a counseling place at a hospital. Mm-hmm. I have no idea why. And saying I could help them. They're trying to stay out of getting help.
2: Yeah.
1: And this person is homeless.
2: Mm.
1: And will not get the treatments there for them.
2: Yeah. Right.
1: And this person has been contacting me to bail them out monetarily once. Mm. And it's like, no. And actually, I was contacted by the hospital's outreach group.
2: Right. Yeah.
1: Telling me, do you know this person? I go, not for 30 years. I have no idea why they're reaching out to me now.
2: Yeah.
1: And I said, you know, I don't. I said, but, and their basic message to me was, don't enable. I said, well, you don't got to worry about me on that. That's not me.
2: Right.
1: But yeah, so I'm dealing with that right now from somebody who I knew 30 years ago. Yeah. And is in that situation. And it's completely alcohol and drugs related.
2: Right.
1: And so, and the other thing that he said, that Pratt said, they said, well, do you want ICE in the city? He goes, no, I don't want ICE in Los Angeles. What? No, I don't want ICE. I don't want these massive ICE presence at all in the city of Los Angeles. And we don't have to have it if we cooperate with federal authorities.
2: Right.
1: It's like, wow, yeah, right.
2: Well, no, look, the right. Tom Homan approach has been what? Look, cooperate so that if you happen to have somebody that you've detained locally that you know needs to be turned over to ICE, we can do that in a safe environment, and it's safer for the agents, it's safer for locals, local citizens, local officers, and it's safer for the person being detained. What is the problem? And there is no big show. But the Democrats need the show. They want the show. And so that's where you have the, no, we're not doing that. It's a very simple approach. And I really don't know where it's going to go this November. Because part of me thinks, well, man, pricing is so heavy. But if things remedy on pricing naturally, with 150 days running out on the tariffs and the Iran situation settling down, then the contrast, think about this. The contrast, while it won't be returning to pricing from 2019, it will be a drop in pricing, especially with gasoline, that will be significant enough to be refreshing, possibly refreshing enough. I'm not saying it'll be, it's going to solve the pricing issue. But by contrast to where we've been at $4.39 a gallon, well, if it drops and then people are seeing that, and by the time we get to November, guess what? Driving season is done for a while. And that means demand is down. So that could help the GOP.
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0: Bear Runner Radio. He's there, Carly, and I'm Gary McNamara. I'm not kidding.
1: What?
0: This is the latest Grand Platner ad. All right.
1: Oh, okay.
0: That private equity, private ownership of the Boston Red Sox is destroying the Red Sox. I'm not kidding. I'm not making.
1: Okay.
0: Here we go.
2: Private equity has destroyed our favorite baseball team, stripping them for parts. Private equity is buying up our homes, our sports, and our lives. I will reverse the private equity curse. I'm Graham Platner, and I approve this message because I miss Mookie Betts.
0: Now, I may be in agreement with this. If the government owns the NFL, that means because of DEI, every team would eventually have to win a Super Bowl, and I would get a Super Bowl from my Bills.
1: Finally. Finally. Not only would you embrace DEI, which would be a miracle, but the Buffalo Bills would have a Super Bowl win, also be a miracle.
0: That is a true ad. That's really an ad.
1: Yeah, no. That was a real ad, yeah.
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9: From ABC News, I'm Dave Packer. In Washington State, officials Tuesday evening confirming one fatality and 8 employees and 1 firefighter injured, with 9 additional employees unaccounted for
10: following the rupture of a chemical tank at a pulp and paper mill in Longview. Washington Governor Bob Ferguson.
11: On behalf of the people of the state of Washington, I want all those individuals to know that we stand with you. We'll be here to do everything we can to help with the situation, and we'll be here as long as it takes.
10: Officials say the tank needs to be stabilized before recovery operations can proceed, and they'll resume Wednesday morning. In Texas's Republican Senate primary runoff, Attorney General Ken Paxton, endorsed by President Trump, defeating incumbent Senator John Cornyn, telling supporters Tuesday night,
12: President Trump is the leader of our party, and his endorsement in this is the most powerful force in politics.
10: In fact, every one of Trump's endorsed candidates is now projected to win their respective race. The CDC now asking for volunteers.
13: The CDC sending an urgent request to its staff members for help screening Americans returning to the U.S. from Central Africa for any potential signs of Ebola. The internal email obtained by ABC News and sent by acting CDC Director Dr. Jay Bhattacharya asking for volunteers to bolster efforts at airports to check passengers for symptoms like fever.
10: ABC's Faith Abube talks to end the war in Iran after negotiators arrived in Qatar. But then, the bombing.
14: Over the weekend, President Trump praising the negotiations, saying the two sides were getting a lot closer to a deal. But then just hours after negotiators arrived in Qatar, the U.S. launching strikes on southern Iran. U.S. officials calling it self-defense, saying they detected alarming activity over the past 24 hours. Iranian boats trying to lay mines near the Strait of Hormuz. Iran's supreme leader vowing retaliation, saying the region will no longer be a shield for American bases.
10: That's ABC's Rachel Scott. You're listening to ABC News.
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10: Her attorney says a woman fired by an Indiana university over a Facebook post criticizing conservative activist Charlie Kirk after he was killed will receive $225,000 to settle a lawsuit. A Delta Airlines pilot declaring a medical emergency mid-flight after his co-pilot lost consciousness.
17: The Delta pilot declared a mid-air medical emergency when his co-pilot passed out during landing. It happened Saturday as the Delta Connection Endeavor Air flight from Madison, Wisconsin was landing in Detroit. The airline says the first officer briefly lost consciousness.
18: Thankfully, the flight did land safely. That pilot regained consciousness and was taken to the hospital.
10: ABC's Gio Benitez. Mixing Pokemon with paleontology?
19: The exhibit's a hit with 10-year-old Ellie Naor and her family.
20: 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There's like big Pokemon fossils.
19: The Pokemon Fossil Museum is an interactive exhibit that allows visitors to compare their favorite characters to real-life fossils that inspired them. Aha moments for Anthony Nowakowski and friends.
21: Like, oh, I didn't know that they based it off of a real Pokemon or a real animal or creature.
19: He says he saw ticket sales were 20,000 and counting.
10: ABC's Chuck Sievertson. Scientists say rising temperatures are increasingly threatening an already vulnerable species, Australia's koalas. An analysis of nearly 12,000 koala rescue records indicates a risk of admission into care or death increased when the average temperatures reached 80 degrees. Dave Packer, ABC News.
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0: We are Red Eye Radio. He is Eric Harley, and I'm Gary McNamara. Welcome and good morning. we'll get to some analysis of the Texas primary here in just a moment.
1: All right,
0: but I saw this one because this all relates. It all relates. Just how radical is the left? All right.
1: Yeah.
0: Now this is something new that I didn't know about.
1: Yeah.
0: And thank you, Alan, for finding this.
1: All right.
0: Oregon Initiative Petition 28 unofficially reached the signature threshold last week to be on the November 2026 ballot.
1: All right.
0: On February 15, 2026, the petition's official name became the People for the Elimination of Animal Cruelty Exemptions. As KATU-TV explained, IP-28, quote, would make it illegal to injure or kill animals and would effectively ban hunting, fishing, and the breeding of animals, end of quote.
1: And the breeding of animals.
0: And the breeding of animals.
1: All right.
0: So there you go. I just thought we would start with... That's really going to be interesting to see how that...
1: Well,
0: because you know, let me put it this way. I guess we tend not to make absolute predictions, but I think that I'm not going out on a limb by saying, what is it? The 13 counties in Oregon that wish to secede and become part of Idaho.
1: Yeah. They were going to call themselves Greater Idaho.
0: Yes. I believe that in those 13 counties, this proposition will be defeated. They're all rural areas.
1: I'm guessing.
0: So, there you go.
1: No fishing allowed. No hunting allowed. Hey, Oregon, good luck with the disease. Yeah. You don't control the population of wildlife, you're in for it. Then they won't be able to find anybody to hunt after that. Yeah, good luck with that. And no breeding of pets. No more breeding of dogs. All right.
0: Yeah.
1: So you'd have to go somewhere else to get your dog. Or you just have to move.
0: Now, for cats, you know, again, I got a cat. It wouldn't bother me because I always find mutts.
1: Yeah.
0: You know, so.
1: Well, and cats.
0: And I know mutts, you know, really are supposed to be dogs, but mutts can be just whatever.
1: Yeah.
0: I have a mutt cat.
1: Yeah, and more cats tend to be feral than dogs. So
0: that's a good point. Yeah.
1: And they're lawless. Feral cats are lawless. They'll tell you, we're outlaws.
0: Oh, yeah.
1: Yeah.
0: Yeah.
1: And we're going to do what we're going to do, and you're not going to stop us with some stupid law.
0: Right. They're going to reproduce.
1: Yeah. They're cats. You can't tell them what to do.
0: Wait a minute.
1: Everybody knows that.
0: We cannot get to the point that we got to yesterday.
1: What's that?
0: In the second hour.
1: Yeah.
0: Whatever.
1: I think it was the second or first hour.
0: I thought it was the second hour
1: Yeah. Oh, yeah, yeah, yeah, yeah, yeah. Yeah. I'll just say this. We all know you can't tell a cat what to do.
0: No.
1: So if a cat wants to mate with another cat, they're going to do it regardless of the law.
0: So I saw that.
1: That's as far as I'm going with that bit, by the way.
0: Okay.
1: Yeah, because the control room's sweating.
0: So thanks, Alan, for that story. I did not know that was going on.
1: Yeah.
0: In Oregon. Well, I guess the big political news,
1: mm-hmm.
0: and I guess it's not really shocking,
1: mm-hmm.
0: because when you live here in the state of Texas, you know that Republicans have not viewed Cornyn, as even though for the majority of the time he has voted, with Trump,
1: mm-hmm.
0: the things that he voted against Trump with, doomed him,
1: right,
0: a long time ago. So it's no,
1: right.
0: It's no real surprise that that Ken Paxton defeated incumbent John Cornyn. And, you know, the media's just, there are two things that the leftist media went bonkers on yesterday.
1: Mm.
0: First off, it's that, you know, this means that Tallarico is going to win. No, it doesn't.
1: No.
0: And the other thing.

0: saying yesterday was, and we'll get to this here in a little bit, is, well, Trump's to the doctor again. He's to the doctor again. Can you believe he's to the... That the left went bonkers over that. Stop. You can't sell that.
1: Yeah.
0: You can't sell that. Well, you know something? He's been to the hospital, you know, three times in the last 13 months. Well...
1: So Biden went to the restroom three times an hour.
0: By the way, so have I.
1: Yeah.
0: So have I.
1: Yeah.
0: And so when you get to be 80 years old and you're president of the United States.
1: Or when you get to be 80 years old and you're retired. Sometimes you go to the doctor quite a bit.
0: You go exactly. But it's just, I mean, they were just all going bonkers on CNN and MSNBC. It was just like, guys, you can't sell this.
1: No.
0: And no. I think it was Chuck Todd. Well, he's very loud, so people believe that he's always busy. But it's just that he's loud. And you see him a lot, but he's not really busy. And it's just like,
1: Trump isn't busy, and Kamala Harris will be stronger on the border.
0: Yeah.
1: These are just two things they have tried to sell in the past.
0: Yeah. I was laughing all day yesterday. It was just like, whoa.
1: Right.
0: Ken Paxton winning. Oh, by the way, because I voted yesterday.
1: Mm-hmm.
0: Oh, man. I had a bad ballot.
1: Did you?
0: It took me like, because I voted, then I put the little sheet in.
1: Mm-hmm.
0: And just like our printer.
1: Wow.
0: The printer went on the fritz.
1: Yeah.
0: You know, it went in sideways. They couldn't do it. So they had to reinsert the same, had reset it, but then inserted it again, and it printed over the barcode, which then you couldn't submit it. So I had a spoiled ballot. So I had to vote all over again.
1: That happened to me a few months ago.
0: And then I had to take that ballot.
1: Yeah.
0: And there's a whole process of you being there,
1: mm-hmm.
0: where you've got to take the barcode, the actual sheet,
1: mm-hmm.
0: which shows what it is.
1: Mm-hmm.
0: I had to sign off on a couple of things, mm-hmm. and I mm-hmm. had to, as the voter,
1: mm-hmm.
0: take the, you know, put it in the envelope myself. Mm-hmm. I had to do it.
1: Yeah.
0: And then I had to, you know, moisten it and lock up the envelope.
1: Yeah.
0: And then
1: did you lick it, or did you lick your finger? And then, yeah, cause I don't lick strange, I don't lick strange envelopes.
0: I licked it. It didn't matter.
1: At your age, you know what?
0: Yeah,
1: you've
0: my
1: had a good
0: age,
1: life.
0: Right.
1: You've had a good life.
0: And I need extra, you know, immunity built in, so I need
1: exposure. Well, and you don't get a chance to lick things.
0: Exactly.
1: Often, so.
0: Look, no. We're not going to.
1: Just go for it.
0: Yeah, exactly.
1: Tuesday. Party your butt off.
0: Then that envelope went into
1: Start licking things.
0: Then this envelope went into a bigger envelope.
1: Yeah.
0: That I had to sit there and watch as they, you know, they basically locked this thing in an envelope.
1: Right.
0: So my envelope was in a bigger, it looked like a much more secure, uh-huh. you know, envelope and close it.
1: Right.
0: And I'm like, wow. And it took like, you know, 15, 20 minutes to get the whole thing done. Now, while I was in there, and it was interesting because I saw earlier on, you know, this is when I woke up. So this is a couple of hours ago. I don't know whether this is still the case. Well, it is a case for early voting. Early voting just blew the numbers off previous runoffs like this.
1: Mm-hmm, mm-hmm.
0: And so, by the way, it's a runoff. I said primary, but technically it's the runoff.
1: Right.
0: The runoff election. You know, this is the fourth time I voted this year.
1: Yeah.
0: Four times.
1: Yeah.
0: I was like, what?
1: I voted twice today alone. So,
0: I went in, I suggested a drive-in. But when I was in there, because I went and voted, so it's probably 5 minutes and everything went to X, was probably 25 minutes. Not one other person came in. I think everybody early voted. Not one Democrat came in. And I live in a Democrat precinct.
1: Mm-hmm.
0: Not one Democrat was in there, and mm-hmm. not one Republican. I was the only one mm-hmm. in 25 minutes.
1: Yeah.
0: And that was about 10 o'clock in the morning.
1: We were about half full on each side when I went on yesterday. So it was, but you know why that ballot thing happened? Because I had a botched ballot thing happen a few months ago. You know why that happened to both of us, don't you? Jade Helm 15.
0: Ah! Well, the funny thing is, when they said, okay, because after I completed the voting, they said, okay, you've got to come back here, and we've got to have you sign stuff, and you've got to make sure that, you know, you've got to put this in the envelope and watch us seal it and everything else. And I walked and said, are there any hanging chads?
1: Mm-hmm.
0: And one of the election workers, the poll workers went, I knew you were going to say that.
1: Did it kind of shred it or something? Did it?
0: No, it deformed the corner.
1: Okay. Yeah.
0: It deformed the corner.
1: Mine was just a misread. I didn't have to do the envelope thing.
0: Yeah.
1: Yeah. So they just gave me a new ballot.
0: Yeah. The ballot.
1: I had to sign something showing that the old ballot was, you know, and they destroyed the old ballot in front of me.
0: So the ballot was destroyed.
1: Or did something with it.
0: Yeah. The ballot itself was destroyed.
1: Yeah.
0: So.
1: Yeah.
0: Because when I put it in again, and it actually had printed part of it, but hadn't, and part of the barcode, then it printed over that barcode, but it wasn't exactly lined up, which completely messed it up.
1: Right. Yeah.
0: But, and so then I realized that, you know, when you first go and vote, if you do it that way, it's been years, you know, where you go in and you vote on the little computer and you put in a little sheet. That doesn't register anything. Nothing registers until you go over and take that ballot and put it in the actual counter. Then it actually.
1: The longest it took me ever to vote was when I'm standing and it's in this little small church, which happens to be right near City Hall where I live. And you're standing in there and it was a primary. And all of a sudden, all of the machines just went off. They didn't lose power to the building. They just turned off. They were the only things in the room that turned off. So they had to get officials to reset the machines. And I was there about 35, 40 minutes.
0: Oh.
1: Waiting.
0: Huh.
1: Just waiting.
0: My longest was 90 minutes.
1: Yeah.
0: Yeah. The 2020 election.
1: Yeah.
0: Yeah. I went to early voting. Went to the school. The line was out the door, around the corner. I mean, it was the line probably was, when I got in the line, it probably was 300 or 400 people in a straight line.
1: Yeah.
0: Yeah, you know, well, in a line that zigzagged all over the place down the
1: sidewalk. Longest line I ever waited in was 2008. That was it, and it wasn't anywhere near.
0: Well, the thing is, too, because I monitored it. If I would have waited till election day,
1: mm-hmm.
0: I mean, where you vote's right around the corner from my house. I mean, it's a it's probably a 2-minute walk, and it's right, you know, it's just on the next block, and. I think I talked about it on the air. I said, I've got to go by and see what it is when I would normally vote. There was nobody in line on election day. Everybody early voted that year.
1: Yeah. Yeah.
0: And so, but here in the, you know, the media, look, Tallarico's got major problems. Let me play this. This is part of Ken Paxton's victory speech and talking about Tallarico. All right, here we go. All right.
2: My opponent is the most extreme radical the Democrats have ever nominated. He's even running a vegan campaign, whatever that is. He goes by a few names that you may all have heard of. Some people know him as Tofu Tallarico. Some people call him Six Gender Jimmy. I've even heard some people call him James Tallarico. And others refer to him simply as Low T Tallarico.
0: All right, and that was the commercial that we played last night. Look, when that pack came out, the pro Paxton pack yesterday, I went, oh, okay, their internals are showing he's got this thing lined up.
1: Yeah.
0: And yeah. Let me just see if I can find it here, because we had played it yesterday, and this ad, which is again in his own words. And it's the problem that Tallarico is going to have. It's the problem that the Democrats are going to have across the board because of so many radical candidates.
1: Mm-hmm. Mm-hmm.
0: And because of whatever Mamdani does makes national news. And then what's going on with the California, you know, governor's race. And then what's going on with the mayor's race. You think, and people ask, you know, someone said, well, these are just mayors of cities. I go, no, it's indicative of where the party's going on a national scale.
1: Right. Yeah.
0: You know, this is the whole thing. Where's the party going? But here's the ad that Paxton's Pack ran the day before he won, and we played it yesterday. And all of this is in Tallarico's own words, what they use against him.
3: The Democrats have a weird candidate.
4: God is non-binary. There are many more than two biological sexes. In fact, there are six. It is now existential that we try to reduce our meat consumption. The American flag is such a complicated symbol for most of us. Prophetic voices like Jesus have helped me reckon with my own whiteness, my own masculinity. Our southern border should be like our front porch. There should be a giant welcome mat out front. Yeah. No need to sit and cry over, you know, your whiteness or your masculinity. They're going to call me a radical leftist.
5: Something that you love that's not family or friends.
4: I love, I'm just saying this because it's on my mind, the trans children.
3: The Democrats have a weird candidate.
6: Low T Tallarico.
1: Low T Tallarico.
0: And that's going to be a problem. And he's out there already saying, you know, they're going to misrepresent what. No, they're not. They're not misrepresenting what you,
1: no.
0: You know, what you
1: no,
0: said.
1: No, they're not. No.
0: And that's the only defense he really can have. But again, he did an interview the other day where he was talking, you know, comparing to, you know, the from his reading of the Bible, that's why he approves abortion.
1: Yeah.
0: Which you're right. Not going to sell.
1: Nope.
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0: We are Red Eye Radio. He is Eric Carly, and I'm Gary McNamara. You know, I found this interesting yesterday. I saw this from a political analyst looking at the voting numbers in the state of Texas. Paxton's margin in El Paso, Hidalgo, Harris, and most of the Rio Grande Valley are outrunning his overall statewide margin.
1: Wow.
0: And are highly suggestive a MAGA candidate retains high Latino support in line with the trends developing over the past 6 years.
1: Well, there you have it. I mean, you saw a lot of those areas vote for Trump, and that's kind of where it goes. I mean, Trump put his name behind Paxton. You see this trend, and you see a trend where, especially with those living on the border, they're just absolutely sick and tired of the federal government not only not doing anything during the Biden administration, but creating the problem itself to begin with. And this is why they voted Trump. And it's likely why they're supporting Paxton.

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1: ABC News, I'm Dave Packer. In Washington State, officials confirming one dead, eight employees and one firefighter injured, with nine additional employees unaccounted for. This following the rupture of a chemical tank at a pulp and paper mill in Longview. Washington State Senator Patty Murphy.
2: There's a lot of questions about how all of this happened, and I want to assure you that we will all continue to pressure to get answers to those questions. This community deserves that.
1: Officials say the tank needs to be stabilized before more recovery operations can proceed. In Texas's Republican Senate primary runoff, Attorney General Ken Paxton endorsed by President Trump, defeating incumbent Senator John Cornyn. In fact, every one of Trump's endorsed candidates is now projected to win their respective race. Paxton will go on to face Democrat James Tallarico in November. The CDC sending an urgent request to its staff members for help screening Americans returning to the U.S. from Central Africa for any potential.
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1: And I'm Gary McNamara along with Eric Harley coming up. All right, the Texas runoffs are over. Looking forward to November. What are the issues? What will the public see over the next 5 months or so? We'll get to that coming up in just a minute.
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1: All right, so yesterday we were talking, yesterday and I think last week, but I think it was yesterday.
2: Yeah.
1: Man, one show just melds into another, doesn't it?
2: Mm-hmm.
1: We were, you know, talking about, the Democrats and, you know, this upcoming race and other races, the Massey race. Well, they're just going along with Trump. And I think the mistake that Democrats make is that they believe that Republicans, especially the Republican primary voter, is tribal. Look, tribalism exists in both parties. Mm-hmm. You know, we've seen
2: mm-hmm.
1: it.
2: Mm-hmm.
1: But the tribalism is much greater in the Democratic Party, who lives with identity politics across the board. We already know that.
2: Right.
1: And as we have said, the difference between the Democrats and the Republicans is the Republicans are still arguing issues. The Democrats haven't changed. They're in complete agreement on all the radical issues that they've been endorsing over the last decade.
2: Yeah.
1: That they've moved to where they are right now.
2: Right.
1: There is no, somebody like Fetterman, Fetterman, I saw on CNN the other day, I think they were saying, he's down 108 points. He was like plus 68. Now he's down negative 40.
2: Yeah. Right.
1: It's like, sorry, you've got to agree with us on everything or you're gone. If you're not an absolute radical, if you will not admit that a boy can be a woman and a boy should be in a woman's locker room and a boy should compete against a girl and a man can be a woman if the man says so, if you don't agree with that insanity, you're out.
2: Pretty soon, they're going to say, you need to attempt to transition. Remember the whole thing where they said, well, you're a bigot if you say you would never date someone who has transitioned.
1: Yes.
2: Remember that?
1: God, yes.
2: Remember that?
1: Yes. Yes.
2: Well, we're not that far from them saying, okay, we all need to transition, and if you don't, you're not one of us.
1: But Scott Jennings was on CNN and brought that up because, again, they were relating to a Democrat caller here. But it's important to know the difference. And he, in a different way, says basically what we were saying last night.
2: Here we go.
3: Back from Detroit asks, why are Republicans not allowed to support their constituents instead of Trump? Why do they allow Trump to bully them into going along with him when they do not agree? Scott, let's have you take that one.
4: On what issue?
3: I'll read it again. Why are Republicans not allowed to support their constituents instead of Trump? Why do they allow Trump to bully them into going along with them when they do not agree? Obviously talking about who they believe he should endorse and otherwise.
4: Well, look, the president, as all presidents are, is the political head of his party, and his opinion matters a lot. When Barack Obama was the president, when George W. Bush was the president, when Bill Clinton was the president, all of these people had enormous influence over what the people in the party we're going to do top to bottom. Trump, I would argue, of all of those people, is probably the strongest party boss of the modern political era. If he wants you to be the nominee of your party, he can will it into existence. But you have to understand, his agenda is what Republican voters, and especially Republican primary voters, it's what they've endorsed, it's what they voted for, they trust his judgment. And if he says, I think candidate A is better to enact that agenda than candidate B, they follow along, not because it's a personality contest, because they voted for a particular agenda out of this president, and they want him to have the best possible team based on his judgment to enact that agenda. It happened in Kentucky with Massey. That was the issue there. They thought he'd gotten off the team. It's what happened in Texas. They believed that Paxton would fight harder for the agenda in Cornyn. That's basically the underlying issue in all these primaries.
1: Duh.
2: Yeah.
1: Well, I think it's, again, the attempt from Democrats is to say people are just, it's blind loyalty to Trump. Well, that the issues don't matter, when the reason that the Republican Party back in 2016 was so attracted to Trump, because as we pointed out, you know, it started with illegal immigration.
2: Right.
1: And then it moved on to other areas. But if there were ever a candidate that convinced a political party on specific issues that the public was looking at and saying, you're not, nobody, I don't care who you are, whether you're a Republican or Democrat, nobody is trying to solve the illegal immigration problem. We believe it can be solved. Trump said he's going to do it. It's something that he has held as a passionate opinion for a half a century.
2: Yes.
1: And so this isn't like he's waffling on that. And that's how he got in. And then the economic issues, and then looking at, you know, the working guy, deregulation of so many things that we've talked about, the deregulation of the federal government, a smaller federal government, as we're seeing that he's actually done. These are issues. But I think what they're attempting to do, because when they say, the guy said bully, nobody's bullied.
2: No, nobody's bullied.
1: Bullied. No. They're not one Republican who went to the poll yesterday and said, I was going to vote for Cornyn, but I've been bullied by the president. I mean, it's a stupid question.
2: Yeah.
1: But that's how they think.
2: Yeah,
1: they think
2: exactly.
1: That Trump's just a figurehead.
2: Well, no, that's a good point.
1: Of a person, and there's no issues that surround him.
2: And look how bullying is working for them. The mob rules. Just what we said a moment ago. If you're not on board 100% as a radical, you don't belong.
1: Right.
2: We'll come after you. Right. The mob will come after you. Silence is violence. Tell me where the bullying is. Here's what I'd say. You're absolutely right, Gary. It's not about this loyalty to Trump. But it is about a support of Trump's agenda.
1: Right, blind loyalty.
2: Right, blind loyalty. Yeah. It is about the support for the agenda. If you want to call it, loyalty to the agenda. But it is about the support for him getting his things done, which is different than the blind loyalty that you have on the left, which definitely is bullied. People are bullied into voting. How dare you? Remember Obama in 2024 scolding black men who were going to vote for Trump. You know, you can't do that. This is, you know, say what you will about what Trump posts and, you know, the whole Democrats and all this ever, you know, over the last couple of days and everything that he posts. The support by the rank and file. What we pointed out with people in these areas of Texas where Paxton is outperforming the rest of Texas where he, you know, where he's running. And it shows that there is great support for President Trump, especially when it comes to the border. There is great support for Trump's agenda. And that's the way it works. Nobody's being bullied into anything. How could you be bullied when nobody knows who you actually vote for?
1: Exactly. They have no idea.
2: Yeah. But when it comes to the left, I believe there are people who feel like they've got to go along with, well, you know, I'm definitely not going to vote for, you know, someone on the right. I'm not going to vote for. But that started to change in 2020 and 2024. It changed in a big way in 2024, as we mentioned, with some of those border counties. Was it all but one border county, I think, in Texas?
1: I can't remember.
2: That voted for Trump. Yeah, and that's huge.
1: Well, when you look at it, I use Fetterman as the example. If the election were held today, Fetterman would get smoked in Pennsylvania because of the negatives of Democrats.
5: Right.
1: You know?
5: Yeah.
1: And so when you, and that's why I said a year before, if he wants to run again, I'm now becoming a Republican. He may have a better chance.
2: Well, maybe.
1: But when you look at Fetterman, what is really the issue? I know when he looked at, you know, when he looked at the last election, and, you know, he probably looks at it and says, you know, Democrats were ridiculous. As he said, Democrats were ridiculous to say that the border is secure.
2: Mm-hmm.
1: You know, it was stupid. Don't lie to the public. They're not stupid. Right. But really the thing that destroyed Fetterman with Democrats, he's not a Jew hater.
2: Right.
1: Think about it. He's not a Jew hater.
2: Right.
1: He doesn't hate Jews. He thinks that we support a Western democracy over a terrorist, radical Islamic terrorist regime,
2: mm-hmm.
1: theocracy in Iran.
2: Yep.
1: That's too radical for the Democrats.
2: Yes.
1: And so you talk about bullying. What the Democrats are saying is, if you're not an anti-Semite, if you don't cheerlead for the radical Islamic theocracy, terrorist exporting country of Iran over a Western democracy of Israel, you cannot be in this party.
2: Right. Period.
1: Yeah. We're not talking about, we don't believe Cornyn was, because if you look at it, you know, one of the things that's really ticked off, you know, a lot of people is the SAVE Act. Again, you can't get to 60. You know, we understand all the arguments back and forth about getting rid of the filibuster and what would happen in that. But it's also the tone and the attitude that you have towards actually, you know, fighting Democrats. And we've talked about this before. You know, when I look at Cornyn, one of the problems I always had with him is he was one of the Democrats that really didn't go after the heart of the Democrat narrative every single day.
2: Right, right.
1: You know, he didn't go and say, look, this is what they're doing and this is wrong. This is so evil. He didn't pound on it. He was viewed, and I know he voted with Trump the vast majority of the times. Oh, by the way, is 287 still going to change to Interstate 47? That's Cornyn came out. By the way, I think that actually hurt him with Laurel. I think, because remember, primary voters are different than just regular Republicans that don't vote in primaries.
2: Right, right, right, right.
1: You think that hurt him with primary voters? Because it was such a
2: silly idea or a
1: kiss posterior attempt.
2: Yes, over it. He was trying too hard.
1: There's this highway that's near me. It goes all the way up to like Wyoming or something, doesn't it?
2: But
1: it's 287.
2: Does it go all the way to Wyoming? I think it does because it goes, I know it goes through. It goes into Colorado, Wyoming. I think it does. Colorado, Wyoming.
1: Where it passes, how far is it from me? About 5 miles from me.
2: Mm-hmm.
1: It's a highway at that point.
2: Yeah.
1: You know, you go on it, it looks like an interstate, but it's not.
2: Yeah. My grandfather died on that highway at 287, September 1st, 1956.
1: Yeah.
2: But driving a truck.
1: They wish to make it, the plan now is to make it an interstate.
2: Yeah.
1: And Cornyn had suggested, you know, that he'd like to call it, Interstate 47 after Trump.
2: Yeah. Right. Yeah. I think it may have come off as, that's a little too hard.
1: It was like, that was what, 2 weeks ago, 3 weeks ago he did that?
2: Right, right.
1: We are Red Eye Radio.
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0: We are Runout Radio. He is Eric Carly, and I'm Gary McNamara. By the way, in the state of Texas, Representative Al Green is gone. He got smoked.
1: Yeah, thanks to redistricting. It was basically two incumbents going head to head, and yeah, he's out. So Jasmine Crockett, is gone,
0: and Christian Menefee. Was, I mean, he's as radical as Al Green.
1: Oh yeah, yeah, yeah.
0: But
1: yeah,
0: he's a younger version. Again, they're looking for they're looking for someone who can sell the insane ideas, and so they're looking for new faces.
1: Well, and it's
0: and you look at an Al Green, who, you know, he's the one that screamed at Trump at the State of the Union address.
1: Yeah.
0: It's like, okay, we need a new face.
1: Well, and it's exactly what David Hogg said, right? We need younger radicals, yet he got booted from the DNC for saying that.
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9: ABC News. Sherry, Preston. Another Republican on the outs with President Trump, finding himself out of his seat. This time it's longtime Texas Senator John Cornyn losing in his primary fight.
10: Polls and even prediction markets were already showing Texas Attorney General Ken Paxton leading John Cornyn in the GOP primary for Cornyn's Senate seat. But Paxton acknowledges that President Trump's endorsement last week may have clinched it.
11: President Trump is the leader of our party, and his endorsement is the most powerful force in politics.
10: After a bruising campaign, Cornyn says he'll get behind Paxton.
12: I've always supported the Republican ticket, and I intend to do so again in this general election.
10: Paxton faces Democrat James Tallarico for Cornyn's Senate seat in November. Jim Ryan, ABC News in Dallas-Fort Worth.
9: One person is dead, several critically hurt, and nine missing after a chemical tank in Washington State ruptured. It happened at a paper mill in Longview, right on the Columbia River. Longview Fire Department Battalion Chief Matt Amos.
13: The recovery and stabilization efforts remain extremely complex due to the ongoing hazards.
9: In the tank, what's known as white liquor, a mix of toxic chemicals used to make paper. In Southern California, progress on the damaged chemical tank in Garden Grove in Orange County now means the rest of the evacuation orders in the area have been lifted. More talks, but not many signs of progress toward a peace deal between the U.S. and Iran. ABC News Chief Foreign Correspondent Ian Pannell.
14: We're seeing a slowdown of traffic through the Strait of Hormuz. You've got the U.S. naval blockade there. You've also got the Iranians enforcing their own blockade, if you like, of the Strait of Hormuz. Both sides are kind of poised for a resumption in hostilities, even though they're talking about the possibility of a ceasefire. And the reality is that at the moment, there's no tangible progress towards either.
9: ABC's Ian Pannell. You're listening to ABC News.
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9: The mother of NFL quarterback Will Levis now says her son spent an exorbitant amount of money trying to get a leaked sex tape made with his ex, Gia Duddy, off the internet. ABC's Sophie Flay.
17: The couple split up months after Duddy went viral during the 2023 NFL draft. Cameras capturing her reactions as Levis kept getting passed over during the first round. The attention helping to boost her profile on social media. Experts say high-profile couples like Levis and Duddy are common targets for hackers.
9: One of the NFL's best running backs is now facing felony charges. Josh Jacobs, who plays for the Packers, was arrested after a domestic violence call over the weekend. The Trump administration reportedly ready to send U.S. citizens trying to get home from the area of the Ebola outbreak in Africa to Kenya. The plan, send them there for observation instead of returning them to the United States. Pokemon being put to work to educate kids at Chicago's Field Museum.
18: The exhibit's a hit with 10-year-old Ellie Naor and her family.
19: This Pokemon thing has been so cool. There's like fake Pokemon fossils.
18: The Pokemon Fossil Museum is an interactive exhibit that allows visitors to compare their favorite characters to real-life fossils that inspired them. Aha moments for Anthony Nowakowski and friends.
20: Like, oh, I didn't know that they based it off of a real Pokemon or a real animal or creature.
18: He says he saw tickets. Sales were 20,000 and counting.
9: That's ABC's Chuck Sievertson. I'm Sherry Preston, ABC News.
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3: 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Gary McNamara and Eric Harley talk about everything from politics to social issues and news of the day. 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
7: All across America, we are Red Eye Radio. He is Eric Harley and I'm Gary McNamara. Welcome and good morning. All right, so just so everybody knows, I mean, probably most of the country doesn't care about the attorney general's race in the state of Texas, but Chip Roy did lose to, and Trump did not endorse anyone in that one.
1: Right.
7: But he lose to Mega Maze Middleton.
1: Yeah.
7: That was the ad that ran constantly.
1: Yeah.
7: So,

0: Well, here's the thing.
1: Mr. Middleton assumed the MAGA crown.
0: Well, yeah.
1: MAGA maze.
0: I'll say this, just anecdotal evidence here, though. But early on, I started getting Middleton mailers.
1: Oh, yeah.
0: I mean, yeah. It seemed like I was getting one per day, but it was probably, more accurately, at least one a week. And I don't recall getting any from Chip Roy's campaign. Maybe if, you know, it could have been one of the days where my wife got it out of the mail. We take the all the political mailers, they go into the, my wife actually made the joke that one of the first Middleton, campaign mailers came out. She goes, this looks like, and I think it was in January, she said, this looks like a late family Christmas card. But because, you know, he had a picture of his family and that everything on it. So it's like, okay.
1: Here's what's happened in the past year. Here's what our family has done.
0: Right. We've gone MAGA. But it's... I didn't see one from Chip Roy, personally.
1: I do not remember getting one from Chip Roy.
0: Yeah.
1: And I'm trying to think if I remember a TV commercial from Chip Roy.
0: I don't. That's a good point, too. I don't remember seeing one.
1: But here's the point.
0: Mm-hmm.
1: Maybe I did. And it's just the fact that it was early on. You know, I agree with you. One of the first mailers I got, one of the first commercials that I saw for anybody running, you know, in Texas, on the Republican side was the MAGA Maze Middleton ad that was all over the place.
0: Right. Yeah.
1: And it was the deep voice when I'm just trying to impersonate the deep voice, not as deep voice as our deep voice guy.
0: I don't think there is one.
1: But still it was MAGA Maze Middleton, you know, and you remember that.
0: Yeah. Yeah. Yeah.
1: And so, but if you look at it, Chip Roy did better, in losing than John Cornyn by almost 9 or 10 points.
0: Hmm. Yeah.
1: But what does this all come down to? You know, when we look at it now, I mean, California's primary next week.
0: Hmm.
1: I did see, let me just get, very quickly here, just fill you in on the latest polling. Did I save that? Yeah, here it is. Let me see. This is from, Yahoo Politics, USA Today Network. This comes from.
0: Okay.
1: Two new California gubernatorial polls show a volatile June primary with just 1 week until election day. The Echelon, Insights survey released Friday shows Republican Steve Hilton, the poll's sponsor, leading the field with 25% of likely voters. Our lead is growing, Hilton wrote in a post on X. Now's the time to come together and deliver the strongest Republican finish. Now, you could sit there and say, yeah, but he did the poll. Well, I mean, you would have to believe that Echelon Insights survey were then bribed to do it in his favor. And go ahead. I mean, you can make that case. Mm-hmm. But in a separate global strategy group poll sponsored by Tom Steyer's campaign and released the same day, Hilton also leads with 22% of likely voters.
0: Uh-huh.
1: Steyer and Becerra are close behind, tied at 19%. Sheriff Bianco holds 12% of voters. The thing is, if Hilton is one of the top two, that's a good thing overall. I mean, for because this is an umbrella statement I'm going to make, because we'll get into each individual race at some time down the line.
0: Sure.
1: And we're really not going to know where all of this is going, as we've always said, in most of these Senate races, probably till September or October.
0: Right.
1: That's when people really start paying attention to what's going on. Right now, what you're seeing are the most loyal Republicans and the most loyal Democrats that have been voting. That's what you get in a primary. Mm-hmm. But the entire umbrella of what's going to happen, I want Hilton to be running. I want there to be news items every day about Hilton and Becerra or Steyer, whoever, you know, if

0: whoever, you know, whether they come in one or two or two, you know, whatever order, if the top two is Hilton or Bechara, and Steyer can only be two of the three.
1: Right.
0: If Hilton's in there, he's going to be interviewed all the time. If there are no Republicans in there, if it's Bechara and Steyer, well, you lose a lot of because Hilton will be interviewed everywhere.
1: Yeah.
0: He's willing to be interviewed everywhere.
1: Yeah.
0: But, and so right now it looks like he will be in the top two. And so if he is, I look at the umbrella of the midterms overall. And this is an umbrella. I'm including everything all together. Where is the momentum? The problem with Republicans, as we've stated it right now, is prices. The public blames them for the prices.
1: Mm-hmm.
0: The economic numbers are not good. But in almost every single poll I've seen, and this is the one thing I think Harry Enten on CNN is like, unbelievable. People do not look at the Democrats as the answer.
1: Right.
0: And so, if a deal is done, whether it's a good deal or a bad deal, all right, this is not about the deal we make with Iran. That's another topic, which I'm sure we'll cover that. But if gas prices come down drastically, that could be a huge boost for the Republicans.
1: Yeah.
0: Now, the problem with the Democrats is every issue. The public doesn't agree with them on the major issues. And that's why we stated, if you take Trump's name out of it or any Republican and just put down the issues, where do you stand on the issues? The Republican Party wins in a landslide. And so what you have here, again, if the Republicans can articulate their positions, but more importantly, as it seems like, especially with Tallarico in Texas, if you can simply run the ads with them in their own words, and you demonize the demonic stand that they hold on the issues.
1: Yeah.
0: I'm sorry to say that. You demonize it's okay if you demonize the demonic stands that they have on the issues.
1: Yeah.
0: But when you look at, and I can say that because when you look at just the politicians that will be getting all the press of what they're saying in their own words, you will be hearing from, let's say Steyer or Bechara, and Bechara is horrible. But Hilton will be articulating for that governor, the governor's race. The L.A. race is going to get plenty of publicity. In the Senate, I can see the Democrats putting a general ad. My God, what in the hell's going on? A Nazi, a communist, and low T Tallarico. By the way, if you say Nazi and communist, those labels are great. The low T people would ask, why is that? All you have to do is play him in his own words. You play Tallarico in his own words over and over and over again on the radical positions that they hold. And they really can't deny them because they're going to be doing friendly. The problem is with somebody like a Tallarico, or a Plattner in Maine, is even the friendlies are going to ask them questions when they say that their longstanding positions that they hold and what the Republicans are accusing them of is not true.
1: Right.
0: Because the left's going to want to know why you're saying it's not true. Because we want you to hold those positions.
1: Right.
0: You know, we want you to say, We just don't want you to say that that in my reading of the Bible, abortion is okay. You know, they want you to come out and say Jesus was pro-abortion. That's what the left wants.
1: Yeah. Right.
0: And so if you start backing off, as Kamala Harris, that was one of the problems. She couldn't do an interview. She couldn't do an interview with anybody. She could not do a long form interview with anyone. And when you see, for example, we played the audio of Steyer in California on with Jennifer Welch.
1: Mm-hmm.
0: What a nutcase.
1: No.
0: She is, I'm telling you. And, you know, when he started talking about the radical transgender movement, it was horrible. It was absolutely horrible. And so the Republicans have a great chance of, I believe, holding the Senate and maybe even holding the House. If gas prices come down, remember, prices will moderate because the president's tariffs end when? July?
1: By July. I think it's mid-June.
0: Is it mid-June? I forgot what the actual date. It's coming up here.
1: Right.
0: And so even the tariffs that are on now is a lot less being taken out of the economy than was before.
1: Right. Yeah.
0: And so you get gas prices down, you get prices to moderate, and if the Republicans can successfully, in a truthful way, demonize the radical Democrats and where they are, and it's not hard. They're running a Nazi for Senate. But Gary, he says he's not a Nazi. He's not a Nazi. Oh, okay. He's gone from Nazism to communism. He's
1: a communist.
0: He's pinballing back. Am I Hitler? Am I Stalin? Am I Hitler? Am I Stalin? I mean, by the way, I'm having fun with that, but in all seriousness, you could use that in a political ad.
1: Yeah.
0: This guy can't decide.
1: Okay, it's July 24th.
0: Okay.
1: So it goes basically at 12:01 a.m. Eastern Daylight Time on July 24th is when the 150-day Section 122 global tariff expires.
0: Right.
1: So if gas prices moderate, if there is some kind of deal, assuming that the Strait of Hormuz is straightened, then you have a lot of things that would moderate between essentially the beginning of August. You got about 90 days for prices to moderate, which would happen if those things are in place.
0: Mm-hmm. And so when you look at, again, Mamdani is not going, he's not going to be buried by the election races. The public is focused on what he is doing. He's all over social media. And the one thing is, you now have the Democrats that believe they've got younger people that can sell the insane ideas, and the radical left does not want them to back off during campaign time. And that's a problem that they have.
1: Right.
0: That was a problem for Kamala Harris.
1: Right.
0: She couldn't answer it. You know, Tallarico's already out there saying they're playing quotes from me that they're taking out of context. No, they're not.
1: No. No. No.
0: No, they're not. Not at all.
1: Nope.
0: And that's the problem. Well, to give you an example, let me just, I want to find the, I got this, got so many windows open here. Mm. this is John Heilman on MS Now, and this was beginning of March when Tallarico beat Jasmine Crockett. This is on the most liberal network.
1: Okay.
0: From a liberal.
1: All right.
0: Here we go.
2: But look, I think, Joe, the key thing here is that James Tallarico was cast and increasingly still is cast as a moderate. There is nothing. He's not a moderate. He and Jasmine Crockett have basically the same positions on almost every issue. He's a populist. He's a progressive. He's pretty far to the left on a lot of issues.
0: There you go.
1: Mm. Yeah.
0: We know that. Even they know it, but they can't. That's the problem. It's very tough for the Democrats to pretend to be moderates because the radical left doesn't want it.
1: Yeah.
0: They want you to promote
1: what
0: you actually are.
1: No, this has been a conundrum for them for quite some time. And it was weird because when Joe dropped out and then Kamala is, you know, basically anointed, what did she try to do? She tried to be more like Trump immediately. Yeah. Of course, she got backlash from her own side. How dare you? But they believe they have to in order, and you do, you're going to have to appeal to independents. And how do you appeal to independents when you're that radical and you refuse to change? In fact, you're going further in the radical direction.
0: If you do not support our ways, you're a bigot.
1: Right.
0: You're a racist.
1: Exactly.
0: We are Red Eye Radio.
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4: Crop progress for U.S. corn as of the day before Memorial Day shows
5: 86% of the U.S. intended corn acreage planted on that date. That remains ahead of the five-year average, which is 83%, and exactly the same as the pace a year ago on May 24th.
4: With USDA meteorologist Brad Rippey noting progress in northern states where drying has occurred in recent days, facilitating a faster planting pace.
5: The big states that really benefited from that were Michigan, North Dakota, and Wisconsin, all planting anywhere from 20 to 28% of their corn acreage just during the week. Michigan, for example, a big jump from 47 to 75% of the corn planted, and that takes Michigan ahead of its five-year average of 73%. North Dakota is 80% planted now, also ahead of its five-year average of 62%, and Wisconsin with their big jump from 62 to 82% planted, also ahead of their five-year average of 79%.
4: I'm Rod Bain reporting for the U.S. Department of Agriculture in Washington, D.C.
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0: We are on our radio. He's Eric Carly and I'm Gary McNamara. Welcome and good morning. I saw this and I went, I don't buy it. I saw this. Don't even know who this person is who posted this. Let me just see here.
1: Yeah.
0: Let me see. Okay. Incoming national politics fellow with the New York Times, Bayless Wagner, who wrote this. I don't buy it. Hmm. Moderate Republicans in Texas are going through it tonight. A Texas GOP staffer texted me, as a moderate Republican, I have no place in this party anymore. There is no middle ground, no room for moderates, only far right or far left. That's ridiculous.
2: I don't buy it.
0: That's ridiculous. I don't buy it either. Why? Because the Republican Party has gone more left over the last 10 years.
2: That's it. If you're already a moderate, you know, this movement of the party that we have watched in recent years, further and further to the left, you're already a moderate.
3: There's no place in the party for me.
0: I don't buy it.
2: Yeah.
0: Don't buy it.
2: Yeah, it sounds like somebody in Cornyn's camp on the phone whining about something, you know, that they lost.
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6: ABC News, I'm Sherry Preston. With the backing of President Trump, Texas Attorney General Ken Paxton has soundly defeated longtime Texas incumbent Senator John Cornyn in the primary runoff. ABC Washington Bureau Chief Rick Klein with more on Cornyn's loss and Paxton's career so far.
7: The ending of John Cornyn's Senate career happened in dramatic fashion. It happened to a guy that is just very well known in Texas political circles and nationally, usually not for the right reasons. This is a guy that has been scandal-plagued for years. He was impeached by Republicans in a Republican state, although not convicted. He's had criminal charges filed against him and dropped. He's had scandals involving a salacious divorce. And all of that just seemed to draw him closer to Donald Trump.
6: Despite optimism from President Trump and Secretary of State Marco Rubio, there's been no settlement or breakthrough in the war with Iran, talks continuing in Qatar. One person was killed, 9 are unaccounted for, and another 9 were seriously hurt after a chemical storage tank exploded in Washington.
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1: And we are Red Eye Radio. He is Eric Carly and I'm Gary McNamara. You know, we had talked about earlier about how Paxton was doing with Hispanics. Mm-hmm. New York Times analysis from a few hours ago. Paxton is currently doing better with Hispanics than white voters.
2: Wow.
1: According to New York Times estimates.
2: Wow. Wow.
1: Paxton was with mostly with white voters plus 26%, Hispanic voters plus 27%.
2: Wow. Interesting.
1: So, yeah, we had talked about that earlier.
2: Yeah.
1: But I don't think it's just so people know, in the state of Texas, you know, for example, you can be an independent and vote in a primary. You can only vote for one side, though. So you have people that move around that may vote in a Republican primary. Democrats could vote in a Republican primary. I mean, there's the whole thing that, well, Paxton got in because the Democrats want him in. That's not true.
2: Yeah, I don't see that.
1: Yeah.
2: Because if anyone is to think that in Texas, as a Democrat, then you underestimate the lack of confidence in John Cornyn. Because that's the only way you can put it. If, you know, thinking that, well, John Cornyn was a shoo-in and Ken Paxton's going to have to, you know, work, to beat the Democrat. But, the fact of the matter is that I do believe that the president, his endorsement was helpful, but I think it gets back to who's going to actually get in there and fight. Who's actually going to get in there and do the work, and which would be part of the agenda of the president. But again, the majority of the time, Cornyn voted with the president, but the times that he didn't, as you mentioned earlier, that's what hurt him.
1: You know, we had talked about the one New York Times writer that said, I talked to a, you know, moderate GOP Republican in Texas who said, I can no longer support this party. It's either far left or far right. There's no room for a moderate Republican. And we called BS on that one.
2: Yeah.
1: And as you said, he goes, must be a disgruntled Cornyn person.
2: Yeah.
1: You know, this goes back. And again, I'm a independent. I voted in the Republican primary yesterday,
2: mm-hmm.
1: but I've been an independent for a significant period of time now. Anybody has ever called me or you a rhino, we've said, well, if we were a Republican, you'd be absolutely right. We are a rhino. We are way more conservative than the direction of the Republican Party. The Republican yeah. Party is becoming a populist moderate party.
2: Right.
1: And the Democratic Party is becoming a far left, insane, radical communist. We can now add communist Nazi party.
2: Yeah.
1: Yeah. Thank you, Plattner. We appreciate that.
2: Well, Communi-Nazi.
1: Communazi, right. Yeah, he doesn't know. Am I Stalin? Am I Hitler? Am I Stalin?
2: He's a communazi. Hitler?
1: And
2: the communazi.
1: Communazi. I like that.
2: You know, it's.
1: So that's BS. The Republican Party, especially on fiscal issues, in some areas, this Republican Party isn't even recognizable.
2: Right.
1: You know, when it comes to, for example, debt used to be huge for them. They've completely just said, to heck with the debt.
2: Mm-hmm.
1: I know that, you know, in the beginning of the term with Elon Musk and everything else, there was great big promotion on it. We called them out on it. We were criticized for that, but we ended up being right. They weren't going to take $2 trillion off the budget. They weren't going to take $100 trillion off the budget. In fact, it'll be interesting now once the tariff refunds have to be paid with the interest on that. what will be the debt. I heard in the last month it went through the roof.
2: Yeah.
1: You know, the monthly debt figure. So, mm-hmm. That's where they are. You know, if you look at it, I mean, how many times, if you've been a long time listener to the show on certain issues, did you and I look at one time and remember, I don't even remember what the issue was, and we said, is there a conservative left in Congress?
2: Right.
1: Is there a fiscal conservative left?
2: Yeah.
1: You know, they seem to have completely disappeared. Now, we understand why the Republican Party has become more of a populist moderate party. It's because the public has.
2: Yeah. Right.
1: You know, we saw it. I think one of the beginnings, if you want to look at one of the benchmarks, it was when Trump in his first year. So mm-hmm. we go all the way back to, 2017 when it was, let's get rid of Obamacare.
2: Yeah.
1: And
2: yeah.
1: it was like, no, we're not going to get rid of Obamacare. We're just going to get rid of the mandates, the fines.
2: Right. Yeah.
1: But Republicans like Obamacare. They just don't wish to pay for it. And so, boom, we knew at that point that was, I think, not that it wasn't slowly happening, but to us, that was the initial benchmark of the Republicans abandoning fiscal conservatism.
2: Because it was somewhat of a cliff event when you talk about let's keep the benefits and let's eliminate the payment mechanism.
1: Right.
2: That's exactly what Democrats try and do all the time.
1: And I think one of the perfect examples, as we have talked about, the populist moderation of the party, I think a perfect example of that, of somebody who is perceived as a conservative, and he may be in particular cultural issues on fiscal economics, is almost where the Democrats stood a few years ago, and that would be Josh Hawley.
2: Yeah.
1: And you look at him and you say, yeah, but he's a great, look at him up there going after that liberal. Yeah, but he's the one that said that credit card rates should be 10%.
2: Mm-hmm.
1: He's the one that's demonizing industry on a consistent basis.
2: Right.
1: It's really become his go-to.
2: Yeah.
1: And that would be one of the examples that we have. The other example, and we talked about this last night, was how friendly Trump has gotten with union leadership and the two union proposals that the administration has backed that no Republican president would have backed, 10, 12 years ago.
2: Yeah.
1: When it comes to negotiations, when it comes to, in fact, the one bill, as the Wall Street Journal points out, takes away the ability of the union to, the union and their workers to approve negotiations and takes it to binding arbitration for new unions at new companies, mm-hmm. which is just completely and totally unacceptable. And so, tariffs used to be the domain of the Democrats. 15 years ago.
2: Yeah.
1: Now it's a solid Republican belief. We can debate it back and forth, what's good, what's bad. We're just telling you where the political party stood on these particular issues just a little while ago. So while the Republican Party has become more populist moderate, you have the Democratic Party that's just gone insane left.
2: Mm-hmm.
1: And as we have said, if there was a the sane libertarian party out there. we've always talked about the third. We need a third party. Well, they tried that. What was the name of the, what was that party again?
2: The no can do party. The no labels.
1: The party. No labels party. Remember that?
2: Yeah.
1: I mean, that was like the protesters on Occupy Wall Street.
2: Yeah.
1: All right,
2: the no conviction party.
1: Remember when they all sat and said, "Okay, we need to have a meeting here." All right, let's bring the meeting to order. Who are you to say bring the meeting to order? You can't bring it. How do we get our leaders in there? We don't know. Well, how do we figure out how to get our leaders? Well, we need to come up with a plan. No, if we come up with a plan, then it means somebody makes a decision, and it's all not all inclusive.
2: Yeah.
1: And that was a no labels party where they said, well, we really, we are a party that isn't, my God, it was the three bears. It was the porridge party. We don't like it too hot. We don't like it too cold. We like it just in the middle. Okay, fine. Stop the rhetoric. Where do you stand on the issues? We're not going to tell you where we stand on the issues, because if we tell you where we stand on the issues, we could alienate some people. We just want everybody together. And we said, this is going to fail big time. And as we know, it failed big time.
2: Well, remember how they screamed transparency, yet they didn't want to tell anybody where they stood on the issues.
1: Yeah.
2: And they didn't want to reveal anything going on in their meetings.
1: I mean, it was a joke. And we just said, well, that's not where the party is. You know, the people that are feeling lost politically in the United States are really true conservatives.
2: Yeah. Yeah.
1: But the Republican Party meets a ton of their needs and wants. The Democratic Party doesn't meet any of their needs. And that's why conservatives will still stay with the Republican Party.
2: Mm-hmm. Right. Look, we have great concerns with the Republican Party.
1: Yeah.
2: You know, going back to that, whoever commented, you know, whoever that source was, saying, well, there's no place in Texas for a moderate. It's far left or far right. Well, sorry. The fact of the matter is the party's become more moderate. And there is an effort to bring the party back to the right. And for good reason. Here's the thing, too. Where I would question a comment like that, man, I would have so many questions. It wouldn't be just one. Well, tell me what far right is. Because if you say far right, some people, you know, on the left, they'll say extreme. All right, let's stop that. If you're somebody, and according to the story it is, who has been a Republican, tell me what too far right is on the issues. Tell me what too conservative is.
1: No, that's a great. No, don't say conservative.
2: Mm-hmm.
1: Too far right.
2: Well, far right. Yeah, because that's the way they phrase it.
1: Right. What is far right? Who is far right?
2: Right.
1: Now, when the media, if you look at it, the media would look at it and go, the far right commentators like Tucker Carlson and Candace Owen.
2: Right.
1: Well, they're not a part of the Republican Party anymore.
2: No.
1: They're not a part of the mainstream of the Republican
2: Party. They've been severed.
1: They've been severed. And a lot of it has to do with their anti-Semitism and their just all around general kookiness.
2: Yes.
1: And it's like, no, they're not part of the mainstream. So that's a great point. Who is the far right of the Republican Party?
2: And if you're a person making that, whoever that person is making that comment, what is too far right for you on the issues? What is too far right?
1: In fact,
2: because what you're telling me is that you're not trying to be a moderate Republican. You're trying to be a moderate because your concern is there are too many issues where the far right doesn't agree with you. Well, what would that be?
1: Well, maybe this is what he's saying is that since the Democrats now have a communazi, that, you know, that can be viewed as very, very far right. And so he's saying that the Democrats are going too far right and the Republicans are going too far left.
2: Well, you know, yeah.
1: God, this is fun.
2: Well,
1: oh, geez, we are so doomed.
2: You know, if you're west of the east side and north of the south side, and someone asks you for directions, no, but you make a good point, though. It's like wait,
1: because the far right used to be perceived as, you know, Nazis. You know, Trump's a Nazi, Trump's a fascist. Well, that's far right.
2: Well, if you were going, right, like back in our day, like, you know, when our parents would talk, if you were going to the Far East, that meant you were going to, you know, a certain part of Asia, right? The Far East. At some point, you've gotten too far. You end up back in the West.
1: I say now it means Vermont.
2: It means New York City. Yeah. It's, you know, again, what, how do you define it? How do you define too far right?
1: We are Red Eye Radio.
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0: Beer Red Eye Radio. He's Eric Carlin. I'm Gary McNamara. You know, I saw yesterday Republican strategist Malik Abdul, and I think this was on NBC News, and he said Trump didn't endorse Paxton because of loyalty. He endorsed it because the base wanted it. That's a great point.
1: You know, that's a solid point.
0: It's a great point.
1: And there was that. There was a lot of chatter around Paxton from the base.
0: Yep.
1: That's a really great point.

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7: ABC News. I'm Sherry Preston. The endorsement of President Trump was enough to end Texas Senator John Cornyn's long political career and send State Attorney General Ken Paxton to the November midterms. ABC's Jim Ryan in Dallas with more on the GOP primary runoff.
8: The landslide victory was clear an hour after the polls closed. Now the Trump-anointed Ken Paxton has set his sights on his Democratic opponent in the general election.
9: James Tallarico is going to be nothing more than a Texas-based puppet for Chuck Schumer and the National Democrats.
8: Tallarico, meanwhile, was on Instagram last night to roll out a new campaign slogan.
10: The people versus Ken Paxton.
8: The Paxton-Cornyn contest will go down as the most expensive primary in U.S. history. Jim Ryan, ABC News in Dallas-Fort Worth.
7: All of the candidates President Trump endorsed won in Texas. In Washington State, about 2 hours south of Seattle, one person has been killed and nine hurt when a chemical tank at a paper mill ruptured. Longview Battalion Chief Matt Arnos.
11: Officials can also confirm that there's currently nine employees who remain unaccounted for. The recovery operations, they remain focused on safely accessing all affected areas of the facility, recovering victims, and supporting impacted families while ensuring responder safety.
7: Everyone living near the chemical tank in Orange County, California, that was in danger of exploding have been allowed to return home. President Trump and Secretary of State Marco Rubio sound enthusiastic, but there have been no breakthroughs in the Iran war. The Strait of Hormuz still closed, says ABC's Ian Pannell.
12: We've heard many, many predictions that the end is in sight. We've seen lots of deadlines imposed by President Trump that have come and gone and had no impact.
7: Israeli attacks killed at least 31 people and wounded 40 others in Lebanon Tuesday, according to the Lebanese Ministry of Public Health. You're listening to ABC News.
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7: Matthew Perry's personal assistant, Kenneth Iwamasa, faces sentencing today for his role in his ketamine overdose death.
15: Kenneth Iwamasa is one of five people convicted in connection with Perry's overdose death in 2023. Investigators determined Iwamasa repeatedly injected Perry with ketamine without medical training, including multiple times on the day he died. Prosecutors claim Kenneth Iwamasa was acutely aware that Mr. Perry had suffered from drug addiction for most of his life, but rather than help Mr. Perry maintain sobriety, became his enabler and drug supplier.
7: ABC's Hannah Patah. NASA wants to build a base on the moon at a cost of $10 billion so astronauts can learn what it takes to go to Mars. New York State wants to build new facilities in Lake Placid so athletes can compete in an upcoming Winter Olympic Games.
16: New York Governor Kathy Hochul says she wants to bring the Winter Olympics back to the Empire State. The idea would team up New York City with Lake Placid for a future bid, possibly for the 2042 Games. Hochul told The Athletic that she had significant meetings regarding bringing the Winter Olympics back to the state. Lake Placid already has Olympic history. It hosted the 1932 and 1980 Winter Games, including the famous Miracle on Ice when the United States hockey team shocked the Soviet Union. Dave Packer, ABC News, New York.
7: Amid scorching temperatures, nearly 118 degrees, Muslim pilgrims have been performing the symbolic stoning of the devil during this year's Hajj in Saudi Arabia. I'm Sherry Preston, ABC News.
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23: Plato said, "We must remember the past, for it is there we sow the seeds of the future." No, that wasn't Plato. That was my friend Earl after a few cocktails. Then he went on to tell me how NASCAR isn't as good as it used to be, and how he thought Natalie Maines was cute until she ate a big old plate full of stupid and... Oh, well, but I digress. What I think Earl meant was, we should not look at the past as being full of old things. Rather, the past holds bits of knowledge and wisdom we can still learn from today. 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
2: This is your roving reporter, and today I'm speaking with a hungry man.
3: You got that right, Jack. I am starving.
2: Well, what are you going to do about it?
3: I just called my money man, David Earnest.
2: The money man with the money plan?
3: Oh, that's him, man. 833-596-7233, and those last four digits spell out the word safe.
2: Well, how did he help?
3: Well, just so happens I've got $50,000 that's kind of in a liquid state that I can invest. So he hooked me up with a certificate to go eat at Texas Roadhouse.
2: You're kidding.
3: No, man, that's why I'm standing in line here in front of Texas Roadhouse. That's where I'm going to go eat.
2: Well, what if I don't have $50,000?
3: It don't matter, man. Just call him up. All you have to do is talk to him.
2: 833-596-7233.
3: So I see you're calling him up now.
2: Yes, I am.
3: Oh, well, I can dig that, man.
2: Well, while you're digging that, get us a table near the kitchen.
3: If you stop drooling, he might be able to understand you better.
2: Just get the table.
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5: Senator, I know this subject matter is quite sensitive to you, but we have to talk about your watermelon head. I mean, come on.
6: It's enormous.
5: You do realize you have a weird-looking head shaped like a watermelon, right?
7: You know what, George? That is a Republican talking point, and I don't want to talk about it.
5: But at some point, you have to talk about it, Senator. I mean...
8: That's right.
5: And it's literally shaped just like a watermelon.
9: Wow, that thing's huge.
5: That is huge.
7: Can we just talk about something else, please? I can talk about Trump if you want.
5: We'll get there, Senator. First, let's talk about your pencil neck.
9: What?
5: How can you even hold that big watermelon head with that tiny little pencil neck?
7: You know what? This interview is over, George. Thank you.
10: You little pencil neck.
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1: Who's this loser?
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0: Welcome once again to the Health and Wealth Show. And I don't know if there's anything illegal about this guy. I know he's an American citizen. You're Methodist. I saw you with a covered dish. That's what it is. Ladies and gentlemen, here he is, everyone's favorite asset preservationist. It's David Ernest. There he is.
1: Well, bro. It just so happens, Rusty, I am a Methodist. Okay.
0: Really?
1: I grew up a Baptist, but I got so afraid of water, I decided I would turn into
0: You got to get in the water.
1: I know, but they're similar a lot. Whatever your religion is, if you really, really believe in it, and it's what you really think, my hat's off to you.
0: I've been immersed, sprinkled, and spit on. I think I got it all covered. So,
1: well, at least you've taken all the angles there.
0: Yes.
1: You know?
0: I just got to act like somebody, you know.
1: Down in the South, most of us all belong to something because we all love to get dinner on the ground anyway and, you know, and all that stuff. But getting back to illegal aliens, Phil Collins. You know, Phil Collins is sick, man. He's got some health issues.
0: He's been sick for a while now, bless
1: his
0: heart.
1: Yeah, it's a shame, man. I just can't imagine Phil Collins being sick. He was so macho-y in the 90s. It's just sad to see these things. But that's what happens to us. As we age, things happen to us. But talking about illegals, what's happening to us as a nation now? They brought these illegals in here, and they're trying to steal.

0: scale our wealth, our retirement plans. That's kind of what we're going to talk about today. But there's so many crazy people that have just been completely brainwashed about this illegal alien thing that some of them are literally advising people to hurt people, especially if they're ICE agents. I'm not going to mention this person's name. I will tell you she's a registered nurse, an anesthesiologist. And I will tell you that you can go to Facebook, you can go to Instagram, probably even to TikTok, and you can hear what this lady is saying and what she's put out on the net. I understand she's being investigated. I heard that she was probably put on leave of absence involuntarily. I don't know if all these things are true. I've been hearing these things, but we thought about playing what she said on the radio, but we decided, no, we're not going to be spreading this because it's already spread like kudzu everywhere. This lady wants people to get needles and put poisonous stuff in syringes. One of the things she wanted to put in there would kill you. You understand she puts people to sleep for surgery. You got to understand this woman who's supposed to be careful and non-bipartisan about who she puts to sleep is advising people to do crazy things. Like in these syringes, she wanted them to go out and find poison oak and put it in a squirt gun and squirt it in the face and the hands of the ICE agents. Someone told me, I don't know if it's true or not, that she wanted people to get on this Tinder app and get these men that were ICE agents and take them to eat and give them some kind of poisonous stuff or make them sick. You know, this is crazy. Why do these crazy liberals advocate this crazy stuff? You're talking about a federal agent. You're talking about damaging a representative of the United States of America. Federal. How dare you? These are our employees. They work for us. We're citizens. We do not appreciate, most of us don't, these illegals coming in here and taking our jobs and taking our money and destroying the infrastructure of the United States of America. The liberals wanted it. They still want it. They want to ruin this country by bringing in the illegals so that the liberals can stay in office and in power forever because of the illegals are going to vote for them. Not all of them. You've got legal immigrants like the American Cubans. They love this country. They would vote for Donald Trump. They vote for Ron DeSantis. They're happy that this guy was taken out of, this bad guy was taken out of Venezuela. It's crippling Cuba, and Cuba could fall. And guess what? If Cuba falls, their relatives will be free again. They won't have to ride around in old cars. They can't even bring new vehicles in there easily. And they can't even sell their cigars, which is a shame, I think, for some folks, because they've had a pretty good cigar there for a while, you know. I think even Bill Clinton would love their cigars. Okay, I'll just leave it there.
1: He would probably smoke that one, I imagine. But have you've had a Cuban cigar, right?
0: Oh, yeah, yeah.
1: I was in Canada one time, and I wasn't trying to sneak them back. But then again, you know, you never know. And so the guy comes up and asks us, got anything to declare? Well, I pulled out these two cigars. And he looked at me, and I looked at him, and I unwrapped one and handed it to him, and then unwrapped the other one, and I smoked it, and he smoked his while we stood there in Canada at the border.
0: So I didn't get smoked your stuff. It's up in smoke, man. You're up in smoke.
1: That's right.
0: Yeah, well, I mean, you know, that's the way it goes. But now, we don't want our country to go up in smoke. We don't want our retirement plans to go up in smoke. We don't want our futures to go up in smoke. We don't want our families to go up in smoke. I mean, I don't even want them to go outside and smoke because I understand that you could get cancer, but I can't stop all of them from doing that. I know what they do. But we don't want their futures to go up in smoke because the illegal aliens came up and smoked us out. It's such a horrible thing when they get in place like Minnesota and various other places where there's just so many of them. And, of course, we know the fraud that's been going on in Minnesota. Massive fraud. This just shows you totally when a state goes completely against the law, what can happen to that state when it absolutely goes against the federal government on who can be there, who's safe, who's not safe. These, as they call them, safe cities or cities that these illegals can come into. This has upset the apple cart, so to speak, with the ICE agents coming. They don't like it. You know why they don't like it? Because now they can't do anything about it because it's federal. It's not state. They should have never allowed the illegals in there to start with. Why do they want them in there? Votes. Power. It's obvious. Why would they be so mad right now if they can't get it done? Why would an American citizen like this registered nurse want you to put poison in squirt guns and squirt it in the face of ICE agents? Why would she want other liberals to invite them on a date through these dating apps and then try to hurt them? This is crazy, man. This is the mentality that's going on that's going to destroy our country if something's not done about it. I don't know if I know the answers. When I was growing up, if I didn't do what was right, my dad had a stiff arm, man. It was like, you know, he knew what a belt was. He knew what a switch was. And I think these people need to find out what the belt and the strong hand of the federal government is if they're breaking laws. That's just the way I look at it. Now, getting back to this poor guy that got killed, they're trying to show him as a nurse that never had any problems. I guess some of that could be true. I'm sorry for their loss. Why on earth did he go somewhere and become in a violent entanglement with ICE agents, federal agents? Why didn't he just stand back and keep his cool? Why was he trying to do some things? They were trying to disperse the mob, I'm sure. It's insanity, the stuff that these people are doing. It's okay to protest nonviolently, but when you become violent, what are you asking for? They can get into all the technicalities. Oh, he had a gun, he's pulling out. No, they didn't. If it got so bad, they were tangled up with him, trying to get a hold of him, and he was trying to fight him over another person. And they keep saying, we got video. I hadn't seen any video. If they really got video, show the video. But the thing is, they know. I think this is what it is. I think they know that he's being violent. I can't think of any other thing. I mean, well, obviously, honestly, the girl in the car, Good, that tried to run over the ICE agent was being violent. I can't imagine putting a car crossway in the road and saying, okay, I defied the law of the land. That's just unbelievable. Why are they doing this? Why are they wired crazy in their brains? You know what it is? It is brainwashing. They've been brainwashed by who? The liberal government. The liberals that represent that government. Their rhetoric has caused all this. It's making it worse. And they don't care if they kill your retirement plan. They don't care if they take money from you and your taxes extra. They don't care. They really don't care. All they want is power. That's all it is. It's a power grab. I hate that these people are hurt or killed, but a certified registered nurse saying how to hurt people with drugs and things, and this person's putting people to sleep and using dangerous drugs, bring them almost to the verge of death, and you want to keep this person employed? Something's wrong with their mind to talk about this stuff. It's just not right. You know, we got a bunch of crazies on our hands. I do believe it, Rusty. What do you think?
1: I was just looking some things up online, and I believe his name was Alex Pretty. And I don't think it's actually pronounced Pretty. It's a little off. Different than Pretty, but he was actually injured previously when he had a run-in with the ICE people last week.
0: Really?
1: So he's been out there doing stuff, and you don't want to see anybody lose their life, but like I've seen some people say, I told you the little poem the lady had written, and she said, roses are red, violets are blue, I stayed home last weekend and didn't get shot by ICE. There's a time to run out and get violent and, you know, be aggressive. And then there's a time not to. And I think this is one of those prime times you don't need to be out getting your nose in the wrong business.
0: Mm-hmm.
1: I truly believe that Tim Walz is in such bad trouble about this supposed, not supposed so much anymore, $9 billion that's gone amiss and funneling it to the Somalian people. He's going to do anything to try to get focus off that and keep himself out of trouble. I wouldn't doubt that he didn't wind up in prison, or if he made some kind of deal and rat everybody else out to stay out of jail. I'm surprised he hasn't been removed from office yet.
0: Well, you know, Omar, and she's denying it, they're saying it has something to do with her husband's investments.
1: Husband, brother?
2: That's just nasty.
0: Sorry. Well, yeah, well, whatever. You know, they keep it all in the family, I guess. The deal is, they're quoting numbers that she's gone from being like broke to 44 million. She denies it. I don't know where these numbers are coming from, but she's worth a lot of money now because she's having to put it down on the, when she has to declare how much money she's got. But I don't know how on earth a person could come in here from Somalia and then all of a sudden go from nothing to potentially $44 million. I don't know what she's worth. All I know is this is the claim. I know that, as they say, her husband had a business. I can't imagine a business growing to $44 million real quick, unless it was just like unbelievable lottery of some kind. But anyway, something's not right in the hen house here. The fox has been in there, and it's just tore up everything and stealing everything. And I just believe that they've been in the hen house too long, robbing us blind. Now, I just don't know if Donald Trump can do much about it because of all the blowback. They're angry. I'm talking about the liberals. They're extremely angry because their playhouse is getting tore up. They're bringing the illegals in here to control the rest of us. Is, you know, it's kind of like shaky now. It's not what they thought it would be. They tried to hide it, and now it's coming out. We've been had. We have been had by the bad. If you say anything to them about it, they're going to come up with all kinds of lies and excuses. But why on earth would you want those illegal immigrants in here when you got to support them and take care of them and everything? Whatever happened to migrant workers coming in here, working and going back to where they came from? Something has changed. You know what it is? They give them money. That's it. That's it right there. And I don't want them to take our money. I don't want them to take our futures. And this could cause major problems in the markets. If you pick up your little phone and you Google something, can the market collapse? You'll see all these different people now saying they expect to collapse. Now, I don't know. I'm not going to say we're going to collapse. I just think we probably will. Yeah. I think it's going to be real bad. Yes. I just don't know when, how, or where. Or in other words, being in the United States, but it's like, you know, what, where's the incident that's going to drive it? But since it's so obvious in a way, why on earth would a person that's 50 years old or 55 years old or more want to put all their eggs in something that could collapse? I mean, have you ever dropped an egg and see what happens to it? I mean, you can't put that egg back together again. That's a Humpty Dumpty story right there.
1: Yep.
0: You know, yep. And if you're older, you're not going to put your egg back together unless you just live a long time and need no money. And this is the reason why we're asset preservationists. We want to fix that problem for you. We want to help you not lose your money. And we can do this for you. And we can show you how to do it. You know what? It don't cost you one plug nickel. I don't know. Have you ever had a plug nickel? I think those have gone out of style, plug nickels. But
1: I think I probably took one in change a time or two and didn't know it. But you're right.
0: Plug quarters now. I don't know.
1: Well, yeah, everything's gone up, I guess, you know.
0: Yeah. But if you don't want all your retirement money to turn into the similar value of plug nickels, give us a plug. Give us a call. We'll help you save it all. I know you know the numbers. 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
1: 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He's in there with his executive coffee cup. 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
0: And they never charge me to come into the Waffle House.
1: And you brandish it sort of like a, you know. 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They back up and like, ooh, he got a coffee
0: cup. You know, I think I got that for my birthday from somebody.
1: I think you might have. 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And, you know, I think it might be about time to take a break. You got anything else you want to touch on for about a minute?
0: Give us a call. I love to feed people Texas Roadhouse food. 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
4: 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This is Chris Cleats reporting. Maybe I'll get lucky and fall down a well.
5: Immigrants were arrested in Alabama this weekend as President Trump's mass deportation began in cities around the nation. The arrests are a departure from the kind that occurred before President Trump's term. Under Biden, it was rare that anyone other than the specific person law enforcement was searching for would be taken from their homes. This week, Trump increased arrest quotas for ICE officials to at least 1,200 to 1,500 arrests per day. In Alabama, there are an estimated 183,000 total immigrants. The Hispanic and Immigrant Center of Alabama estimates about 20% of those are undocumented, but exact numbers are not known. Advocates in Alabama are preparing for more arrests in the days ahead.
6: Stop. Drop the menu. Listen, if you want a burrito, you're going to be missing out. Because the waitstaff vanished, ran out the door screaming in Spanish. Yeah, something like that. They grabbed their coats and grabbed their hats and boom, they were clean out of sight. They didn't get my order, and that ain't

0: must be very important, Ice.
1: Lots of ice, Ice Baby.
0: They got guns. Say, it must be Military Appreciation Night. Maybe we should go somewhere else. What? Do I have a green card? No, just this coupon. No, I wouldn't like to go take a ride in an ice van. Oh, it says ice on the side of the van. Yeah, I was asking for some ice for my Coke. No, not that kind of Coke. What? I'm getting deported. All I did was ask for ice. Good thing I didn't ask for extra napkins.
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5: And we are back. We appreciate you staying with us through the break. I'm sure you heard again the phone numbers where you can get a hold of David Ernest. We'll be talking about that some more. Oh, what the heck? 833-596-SAFE is the number. Call David. That's what your money will be when you get David on the case. So you need to do that right away. And we were talking about Phil Collins a while ago. Genesis. That's right. He was the drummer.
6: Right.
5: Or he is the drummer, I don't know, but he's had some health problems.
6: Yeah, and, he's got arthritis, and he's got kidney damage.
5: Yeah, let's see. It's got a little
6: list here. He's got all kinds of stuff.
5: Dealt with nerve damage, knee problems, kidney issues, type 2
7: diabetes.
5: They told me one time at the doctor, they told me that I am what you call chronically ill, which means there's always something wrong.
6: There's always something.
5: Well, one thing lightens up, something else jumps on. I guess it got Phil, too.
6: Well, you know, that happens as you age sometimes.
5: Yeah, you get older, and, you know, I don't talk about it too much, but, David, we've known each other a few years. I turned 65.
6: I know. You're official now with the
5: record. And, you know, it's just weird feeling because I never, if you told me that I would live to be 65 years old and going through all the stuff I've been through, I would have looked at you like I seen my grandmother naked or something. I mean, it's just, I just wouldn't have known what to say. But, you know, I had somebody ask me about it and I told them, I said, no matter what, I always kind of look, if somebody has got it worse than I do.
6: Oh, yeah.
5: And
6: yeah,
5: I still,
6: and you know, when you turn 65 or maybe not quite that old or older, you can always ask for an extra discount. I just did yesterday. I went through, the Taco Bell, and I said, y'all still giving that discount out? And she said, yes, sir. You have to wait till I get up to the window to get that discount. And she knocked off, I think, 10%. So that was like the taxes in Montgomery.
5: Yeah, my trouble is I've been getting that for 15 years. just looking at the boy, he sure looks old. How old is he? He couldn't be that old.
6: I'm giving you a sorry for you discount. Yeah, I get it.
5: Yeah, it's always good to get a little discount for something that, you know, you feel like you earned something, you know.
6: Right, but, right. But you got to ask for these discounts. They just don't automatically give them to you most times. And you got to ask for a bonus. 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We love to discount it all, but we also like to save it all. You know, we cut up, make fun about all these things and, you know, make all these little sayings. But the thing is, You don't want weeping and gnashing of teeth like they said on the, in the Bible when you lose a bunch of stuff. I talk to people all the time. They said, man, I lost so much money in 2008-9, I never got it back. Or I pulled it out and it never could come back. I had to use it. It never could come back. Mm. These are sad things that happen to people that are older. And you would think the government would fix it. Now, I will tell you, there's a bipartisan bill now they're trying to pass. I think it's in the Clarity Act. I don't really know if it's going to pass or not. But if it does pass, they're going to be able to make your 401k allow you, if you're 50 or older, to roll some or all of your money into an annuity and save your assets from any kind of crashes that could be coming. I think they see the handwriting on the wall of what could be coming. I don't know if for sure when this is going to hit or how it's going to hit, but we're way overdue for some kind of gigantic thing negative to hit this economy. Maybe they'll push it into the next liberal parties, you know, if they win. I don't think it'll go that far, though. I really don't think it'll go that far, but I don't know how long it's going to last. It might be tomorrow. I mean, we've seen cryptocurrencies volatility, and a lot of folks that are better experts than me are saying that's right there is similar to what happened in 1929. You know, it's building up so much, and then now it's starting to go down. These cryptocurrencies, they can collapse fast, but so can the stocks. Just all you got to do is look at 2008-9. There was some massive crashing going on down back then, and it took almost a decade for most people to get out of the hole. Could it be worse this time? I think it might be because it's been so long since we really had a true correction. And the way this market's been reacting and going up these last few months or a year or two, it's insane. Warren Buffett said, this is insane, I'm getting out. Just like Nick Saban said, this NIL's insane, I'm getting out of here. Everything's gone crazy about how they operate the money. I just noticed there was one coach that got upset the other day because somebody pulled a fast one. Clemson's mad because they think that Mississippi, Ole Miss, I mean, pulled a fast one and tried to pull one of their people at the last time, last minute. You know, there's supposed to be some kind of rules, okay? The thing is, this is the wild, wild west of the NIL. How'd they get on this? Because everything's crazy right now. I mean, like, everything's turned upside down. Yeah, and not just college football, the way the money works. Used to, you could not get paid a kickback or some extra money because you, you know, they wanted you as an athlete. But mm-hmm. now there needs to be some rules, and they're just not there. Well, the same thing goes on with the stock market. They've come up with these rules about how much money you can move at certain times for certain things. They came up with these, what they call circuit breakers. If the market starts falling, they literally cut and stop the stock trading. Mm-hmm. All kinds of different things they're doing. Insider trading has been bad for a long time, but nobody told Pelosi about that.
7: Shut up.
6: Or Elizabeth Warren. I think that they didn't realize that. I think Martha Stewart got a bum rap. I don't think it's for cooking some bad food. I think it's from cooking up a bad deal, and they get a bad rap on that, you know. But
5: Well, you know, she's hanging out with Snoop Dogg and everything, so, you know, he knows some people, you know.
6: Yeah. Yeah, well, he got penalized for being friends with MAGA, you know, Make America Great Again, and something like 500,000 or more people, 5 million, I don't remember the number, they disowned him. They came off of his list of people like Instagram or whatever it was, Facebook. Anyway, you see all these crazy things about people penalizing people for thinking different than they do, but yet they want us to believe that it's okay to literally aggravate, maim, block a federal officer from doing their job. This has gone too far. Just like NIL, I think, went too far. Just like I think all these rules and regulations sometimes have gone too far. Yeah, we need rules, we need regulations, but when it goes so far that it kills the economy or causes a collapse or something to happen, like letting these banks get into these mortgage-backed securities and the insurance companies back in 2008-9, that paralyzed our economy. Debentures and derivatives, they're buying and selling the chances of all this and that and the other happening. It's like gambling. They're gambling with all this stuff. when this gambling got so bad in 1929 with the puts and the calls and the leverage borrowing money against the stock, it was a massive collapse. They're trying to keep control of this, but the other thing that's really going to get us is when we as a country will not be able to pay the note on the debt. You've got countries like Denmark saying, the Danish people, they're mad. They said, we're going to sell $100 million of U.S. securities. That's going to affect us some. But you've got all these other countries that are looking at all this stuff, and they're saying, well, we're just going to quit buying government securities from the United States. We're going to go somewhere else. They're trying to put the pressure on our dollar. Well, our dollar has lost so much money. And of course, you know, these precious metals that have been going up. Here's the thing. I do not personally believe that it justifies what's going up on these precious metals. Okay? I really don't. And so I really think, just like in 2008 and 2009 when we had a crash, cash was not trash. Okay? And I don't think it's ever going to be trash when we have massive, massive problems in the markets. Now, I might be wrong. I don't think so, though, because based on history, I ain't wrong. Cash is king. Whenever you need something to eat, to sleep, to survive, how on earth are you going to trade rocks or jewelry or whatever kind of precious metal for food? I don't think anybody knows how to do that yet. The commodities that really, really you're going to need is food, shelter. It's just like the basic needs of a human. And cash is the stash that we use. So if you lose your stash, you have been trashed. That's the way it goes. And that's the reason why I'm an asset preservation. So I say, don't lose your stash because you'll be living with the trash. You know what I mean? You don't want to do that.
5: That might do that, I guess. Oh, one thing I just read, they were going around the other day. They're really cracking down on these protesters now. And I think the Constitution says that you have the right to peacefully protest. A lot of these that are protesting aren't peaceful, but I think they finally had enough of it. And they're going around, even if they give them that middle finger, they're taking them in. And they came up on a group of them the other day. They started to take all of them. And one of them said, I'm not going. Said, well, why not? Who are you? Said, I'm that lady that picked up that flashbang grenade the other day. She ain't flipping nobody off.
6: No.
5: They had an x-ray, and actually her hand was in three pieces. It had to hurt.
6: I tell you what, I had a friend that when it was M80s went off in her hand, and that had to hurt too.
5: Oh, yeah.
6: I had a firecracker go off in my finger, and that hurt, but I can't imagine an M80 or even especially a grenade going off. I had a guy that put a friend of mine that put his hand over a shotgun, and it went off. And blew the inside of his hand out. I think that hurt too. But
5: well, used to you get when we got fireworks when you and I were coming on. You know, you could really blow something up with it.
6: Oh, we did.
5: You could take down dams and.
6: We lived out in the country. We could blow everything up. There wasn't nobody around to care.
5: Oh, yeah.
6: We'd blow up the logs. Blow up the. You know, we didn't hurt anybody. We didn't blow up any houses or hurt anybody. We just throwing firecrackers down the road. Or
5: we used to shoot the bottle rockets at each other.
6: We loved that, the bottle rockets and all them things. But I tell you, down at the beach around the holiday times, they shoot them, the bottle rockets. It's kind of neat, but I think it's clearly illegal, but they do it anyway. And nobody seems to bother them because they're celebrating. They're not hurting anybody. But when you start hurting people or getting involved in something crazy like what's been going on in Minnesota, or if you're a registered nurse, you start telling people how to hurt people with syringes and needles and how to squirt poison ivy and poison oak in somebody's face and their eyes, and also telling them how to go out and get a date with them and feed them poison or whatever when you eat. I mean, this is getting crazy. I can understand, you know, them not liking what's going on maybe because they're liberals. But when you start talking about how to hurt people, think about it. I can't recall anything much where some of the conservatives and Republicans have hurt other people because of the politics of what's going on. But I'm seeing constantly they tried to kill Donald Trump twice. But, you know, assassinations, I just couldn't believe it. And it's all about rhetoric. Even the guy who killed Charlie Kirk, his supposed partner, didn't like it because it was a human life, and he turned him in, I think, or helped him capture him. It's just like, really, where's this going to end? And I'll just say it, when the crazy Alabama fan poisoned the trees over there in Auburn, that was nuts. You know, that was damaging people.
5: And I still don't think he did that. I think somebody did it and paid him to take the hit, because that, bless his heart, he wasn't that bright. He was not that smart.
6: He called the TV or radio or something and told him he did it, so that's all I know.
5: Yeah, well, he did. I still believe somebody put him up to it.
6: Well, maybe.
5: And he took the rap, and they paid him
6: maybe.
5: Up. And, you know, yeah. He never did pay anything hardly on that fine.
6: He died.
5: Yeah, he died before he paid hardly any of it.
6: But this is the craziest stuff that people do. The rhetoric, all in fun, Alabama, Auburn, Alabama, Tennessee, whatever. We're having fun, right? But somebody that's mind's not working right is going to take it literal and do something crazy. And I think that's what this certified registered nurse is trying to do. And she's putting out all this information about how to hurt people. And she's supposed to be a lifesaver, a person who saves lives.
5: Don't you take some kind of oath when you do that?
6: I think so, yeah. But here's the thing. Why are they like this? Rhetoric. And where's the rhetoric coming from? The liberal politicians. That's where it's coming from. Because they know that if they get them all stirred up, they can stay in power and cause all kinds of problems and get people to vote for them and help them. And they just robbing you blind anyway, because they're all insider traders and traitors to America. Because look how rich they get when they become a politician. And that includes the rhinos, too. Okay? I have to say this. Our good friend Mo Brooks, he's going to run for a representative of the State House. And one of the things he said, which was amazing to me, he said, I'll run as long as I don't have to take any money from special interests. Now, why can't the rest of the politicians be like that? Why do they have to take the rotten, filthy money so that they can do things against us? You get it?
5: I understand, but...
6: But yet they take the dirty money and then they blow them away with advertising.
5: What was it the guy said in that show, Cabaret? You know, money makes the world go around?
6: Yeah, I guess so. Crooked money, too.
5: Well, crooked money. Well, I don't really think there's any money that's not crooked. Really, you know, when you get down to it, it's all hooked in somewhere. And it's like they always say, money is the root of all evil. Well, that quote is not exactly right. I'm trying
6: that's
5: to think
6: right.
5: exactly what it
6: money.
5: Is. But the love of money.
6: Yeah.
5: And I think it's the lack of money. Just people ain't got no money. They do stupid stuff.
6: But the thing is, the lack of money is the reason why I'm an asset preservationist, because I don't want people to lose their assets. It really can get bad here in the future, and we just don't want our clients to fill it like the rest of the nation could fill it, or the world. It's happened many times. I don't think that you can really say, well, this time it's different. It is not going to happen. The crazy stuff they're doing with the money, the stuff they're doing as far as like putting the debt on this country, it's bound to blow up like a bomb. And I ain't talking about a cherry bomb or an M80, or I'm talking about a really sure enough bang. It won't be a bang for the buck. It'd be bang, it's gone.
5: And it was gone.
6: Oh, you're talking about, I know where that came from.
5: Yeah, you don't want it to be.
6: That song.

0: And it's going to be gone if you're not careful. But before it even looks like it might be gone, there's some things you can put off. You know, you need to cut the grass. I'll do it tomorrow. Okay. And then it's 2 days later. And well, anyway, you know what I'm saying. But some things you just really shouldn't try to put off. You shouldn't put off thinking about doing something about your money. If the thought comes into your head, go ahead and do it. Do it now. Call David Ernest. Got a phone number for you. It's 833-596-7233. That's 833-596. The last four digits spell out the word safe. 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It does not cost you anything to call. I think we mentioned a plug nickel a while ago. 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I don't know if there's any others that you can mention or not. But anyhow, you don't want to roll them dice where you're not going to have your money the next day. And that's all it could take is like one day, the blink of an eye, and it could be gone. So call now, 833-596-7233. That's 833-596-SAFE. David's got a website at retirewithernest.com. He's a regular at the Waffle House. You can catch him down there. And who knows? You know, he may even buy your waffle over at the Waffle House and or take you over to the Texas Roadhouse. You never know. Just, you know, where the mood strikes him. But you better be ready to talk about your money, because that's what he wants to talk about. But not because he's crazy about money, because he's crazy about helping you keep your money. Remember, 833-596-SAFE. That gets you in touch with David Ernest. You might talk to Tupac Matthew. You might talk to Princess Leah, Chauffeur Sarah, whoever's hanging around there. Does your buddy Joe still hang around over there?
1: Oh, yeah. He's Joe. Yeah, he's Joe.
0: Mike talked with Joe. He's he'd tell you about when he saw the UFO that time.
1: Well, I know. I know. He saw one. And
0: that's a good story.
1: Joe and the UFO.
0: We might have to dig that out sometime, just if you haven't heard it or anything. And speaking of heard, you know, we're heard in lots of different places now.
1: Oh, man, we're spreading like kudzu.
0: And, you know, you might ought to, we got to take time when we got enough time to explain that, because you can't just explain it in one or two sentences. We'll have to, because there's some folks that don't know what we're talking about because of where they are.
1: From Japan, or they know.
0: Well, if they were from Japan or from the South, you would know.
1: Yep.
0: We'll set aside some time in the next program to talk about that. But right now, we do have to get on out of here and make room for whoever's coming next. We appreciate you listening. And like I say, if you have questions about your money, questions about the program, why do we do it? How do we get away with it? Anything like that, call us. 833-596-7233 and talk to David Ernest or Tutal Matthew, whoever answers the phone. If I answer, just call back later, because you're not going to get good financial advice. I could tell you about the Three Stooges or something, but not about your money. Or maybe you could loan me some money. I could take good care of it, put it in this pocket right here. I got it right. Your money's right here in my pocket. You don't want that kind of help. You need David Ernest. David, it's been a lot of fun. You got any parting words?
1: I've never tried to eat kudzu. I don't think it tastes good.
0: It just don't sound like it.
1: No, it's green. I think that's about it.
0: I think kudzu could be Japanese for that.
1: Yeah, I think so.
0: Might try to make a salad out of it or something. But don't you eat no kudzu, and we'll see you next time here on the Health and Wealth Show.
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6: 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The image of your company is very important. 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And you know you have people working for you who have to put in their two cents. They're under the mistaken impression that everyone wants to hear their opinion. 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Let 47 do it. That's right. The person who's giving the axe gets this voice message. Surely an accounts receivable.
7: You're fired. Get out of here.
6: Tom in maintenance.
7: You're fired! Get out! Get out! Get out!
6: And Leonard in, well, we're not sure what Leonard does, but he gets a voicemail too.
7: You're fired! Get out! Get out! You're fired!
6: Thanks to this little HR helper, you'll never have to say the words again. And if you act now, you get this handy little fob for your keychain. Just press the button.
7: You're fired! Get out of here!
6: And you're letting people go while you're on the go. Get yours today, and you'll never get a voicemail saying,
7: you're fired!
8: I lose my job because one of you, some random person, reports my posts to my employer and takes my job, takes my security away from me for a thought, and you're just going to take my money, my life, my food off my plate?
6: You should have thought of that before you went full tilt stupid.
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13: This is your roving reporter. 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
14: What's up, Earthling?
13: I see you've landed your spacecraft over there in that field.
14: That's right, Matt.
13: My question is, why have you landed here on our planet?
14: I came to see David Ernest.
13: The asset preservationist?
14: Yeah, man. I wanted to see if he would take a look at my portfolio for me.
13: Well, before you make the trip over there, call him on his toll-free number, 833-596-7233. 3.
14: And I understand those last four digits spell out the word safe.
13: That is correct.
14: Funny thing happened the last time I came to Earth.
13: What was that?
14: I went to the Walmart, man.
13: Yes?
14: And I accidentally went in the back door.
13: How did that work out?
14: Well, they stopped me and very gently told me that I needed to go around front and come in.
13: And then what did you do?
14: I said, cool, man. Take me to your greeter.
13: You flew millions of miles just for that.
14: Hey, man, I don't ride them. I just read them.
2: 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News.
9: Alabama Attorney General Steve Marshall says that he is disappointed in a recent ruling coming from the same three-judge panel that court-ordered a new congressional district map back in 2024. This same panel of judges recently sided with plaintiffs who are seeking to stop the 2023 map from being utilized in the general elections this year, despite the U.S. Supreme Court determining that the 2024 map was an example of unconstitutional racial gerrymandering. Marshall said he is disappointed but not surprised that the same judges ordered the state to not utilize the older map, which was created by state lawmakers, and continue forward with the ones court-ordered by those same judges. Marshall said that the state is going to immediately appeal this decision, and he says it's not a matter of if the state wins, but when. I'll be back with more Alabama stories after this.
11: Where I was living was not a great place to live anymore. I began to pray for a place to go, praying for all of these things that a 9-year-old would want. I wanted horses, big house with a bunch of people my age. I wanted parents. I wanted a mom and a dad. Before I even prayed it, the Lord had already answered my prayer with the Big Oak Ranch. Who would that 9-year-old be if she never came to the Big Oak Ranch? I would be trying to fight for survival instead of fighting to break a cycle.
12: Big Oak Ranch, a Christian home for children needing a chance.
9: Two more lawsuits have been filed in the town of Moulton after a two-vehicle crash killed a mother and three of her four children who were inside the vehicle with her. The father of Ashley Haygood has now filed a lawsuit against the driver of the other vehicle, who is now facing charges for failing to yield the right-of-way, which resulted in the crash. The other lawsuit is coming from Josh Ballou, who is the father of one of the children in that car who was killed. He's filed that lawsuit against the driver, Garrett Nix. Before these two lawsuits were filed, hearings for all three lawsuits are set for this coming October. I'm Andrea Tice for...
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23: 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It is the 27th of May of 2026. As we continue to tear through this month, this week, this year, it's Wednesday already. Yikes, that's what happens when you take Monday off. And Valerie's only got 2 days left this week, today and tomorrow.
24: Yeah,
23: and that's
24: today
23: it.
24: Is my Friday Eve.
23: That's it. That's it for her.
24: Woohoo!
23: You'll be stuck with me.
24: Yeah.
23: On Friday, so there.
24: It's all good.
23: All righty.
24: Mm-hmm.
23: You say it's all good. You're not going to be listening or watching,
24: but you'll
23: so
24: be
23: you
24: fine.
23: You have
24: you'll
23: no
24: be,
23: idea.
24: You'll be fine. You'll be
23: I've
24: good.
23: Done this before.
24: I know
23: a time
24: you
23: or two.
24: Have.
23: I have a clue.
24: A few times.
23: What I'm doing, maybe. 83 for a high today. About a 40% chance of rain. I got nothing yesterday, and it doesn't really look like I'm getting anything today, except maybe a chance somewhere mid-afternoon, maybe?
24: Yeah, I even saw the sun come out yesterday. It was very lovely.
23: Very exciting.
24: We had a little dry out isn't bad, but don't put away the umbrella just yet.
23: No, no.
24: We're not done. You're right, about a 40% chance today.
23: Looks significantly worse tomorrow, and then on through the weekend, it looks like it is going to rain pretty much every day. Mm-hmm. Now, they are sometimes wrong about that, but that is what the chance looks like right now. So plan accordingly, and then if it doesn't turn out that way, be pleasantly surprised.
24: Wouldn't that be nice?
23: How about that?
24: Mm-hmm.
23: Yeah, boy. You know, lots of stuff to cover today, including a taste test of Coke Zero versus Diet Coke. However, Steve brought us a caffeine-free Diet Coke. I'm a little concerned.
24: Yeah,
23: is the caffeine-free going to make a difference, do you think?
24: I don't think it should.
25: I wouldn't think so. Caffeine doesn't generally have too much of a taste. Does it?
24: It doesn't.
23: I don't know.
24: So what we're going to do is I've got cups over here, and they're numbered.
23: Yeah.
24: And we'll put one, because you two are the Coke drinkers.
23: That's right.
24: The Zero and the other one.
23: Diet.
24: And the Diet. And we'll put those in the cup and see if you all can determine which is which.
23: Alrighty, we shall see.
24: Mm-hmm.
23: We shall see. That is happening.

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1: And now, it's Dixon and Vining's top three things you need to know.
0: Well, the Bulls had it neck and neck as it came down the stretch. You know, John Cornyn, of course, topped everybody in the original primary, and this was the run-up between Cornyn and Ken Paxton. And, boy, it was a blowout. It was about 65-35.
2: Not even close.
0: In Ken Paxton's favor.
2: Mm-hmm.
0: John Cornyn found himself out of a job. Many, many in the Senate were heartbroken because, I think they look at it, they go, wait, if that could happen to him, it could happen to me.
2: Sure can.
0: Yeah, it could. That's exactly right. This is a message that is being sent to every sitting senator, especially Republican senators. Toe the line. Do what you're supposed to do. You know, here was the deciding factor for Cornyn. And, you run across people who are like, oh, he sided with the president 92% of the time. Yeah, but he was one of the guys who was going to hold up and stop the Save America Act.
2: Yeah.
0: He was dead set against it, could never explain why, really, to my satisfaction.
2: Which was kind of weird.
0: Yeah.
2: It's like, that's really strange. Why would that's an easy one to get behind.
0: We are talking about prove you're a citizen in order to register to vote. Show a voter a photo ID when you vote. Those are the two big...
2: Very simple.
0: That's it.
2: Very simple.
0: Not very complex in any way, shape, or form. He was not going to get behind it. And that was all it took, basically, for the citizens of Texas to say, well, we don't need you then.
2: Well, that's exactly right. So John Cornyn, you know, when it comes to issues like that, maybe you don't know Texans very well.
0: No.
2: But this was an important issue for them, and that's when Donald Trump stepped in and said, you know what, I'm going to put my endorsement behind Ken Paxton and watch what happens. Mm. I mean, I'm telling you, Donald Trump is knocking it out of the park when it comes to these endorsements and then them winning.
0: See, we have 7 Indiana senators that all lost their jobs as a result of his endorsement. We had 2 more in another state. I can't remember which one, but he backed them up completely. And then we have the 3 big ones. You have Massey in Kentucky.
2: Mm-hmm.
0: You have Cassidy in Louisiana. And now you've got Cornyn in Texas. We're talking about somewhere between 10 and 12 different endorsements that Trump has made that all turned out in his favor. You go against Donald Trump at your own political peril, my friends.
2: Yep. And I think, you know, maybe this is the one where everybody goes, mm-hmm. You know what? This is consistent. This keeps happening. I need to be careful.
0: Yeah.
2: And so take note, some of you GOP senators.
0: And congresspeople.
2: And congressmen, yes, because this is what can easily happen. It also gives you some ponder about what could happen when Donald Trump is done with his term. Okay, let's say, you know, 2028,
0: mm-hmm.
2: He's through. Who's he going to back? I think that's going to be huge.
0: Probably.
2: I think it'll be more of a handpick type deal for Donald Trump to say, I want J.D. Vance and Marco Rubio, mm-hmm. or reverse Marco and the other way,
0: mm-hmm.
2: J.D. That's going to be super interesting. And I don't think he goes away. I think he's going to be the one that's in the wings going, hey, guys, this is what you need to be doing.
0: Mm-hmm.
2: You know, look not only beyond 2026 in these midterms, but also maybe what will happen in 2028.
0: Absolutely. Absolutely. And by the way, there's folks right now who are just like, Tarico is well-funded. You know, he's the Democrat running right now.
2: He wants the borders open.
0: Yeah.
2: No.
0: He's so well-funded. He's got all this money. He knows how to raise. He's like,
2: you're telling the people of Texas you need the border open, like where they're at? Really?
0: By the way, John Cornyn was well-funded as well.
2: Uh-huh.
0: I don't know if you noticed that or not.
2: Yeah.
0: He did quite well. He had a lot of money to work with. Tallarico not only wants open borders, he's a vegan who thinks there are 6 genders, that men should be involved in women's sports.
2: There you go. That's another big one.

0: that God is non-binary. I don't know of a single Texan who wouldn't agree with all those things. Every Texan is like, yeah, we're all vegans. Sure.
1: Do you know where you, what state you live in? Can you say cows,
0: yes.
1: Cattle?
0: Ooh.
1: Hello?
0: Moo.
1: Good old steak? Ribeye? Filet?
0: Yes.
1: Come on. What are you thinking, dude? You're in the wrong state to be a vegan.
0: You're in the wrong state. You need to move to Washington State.
1: Yeah.
0: Oregon. Yesterday, a federal court blocked Alabama's plan for the new congressional districts that could help Republicans. This is after the Supreme Court had already said, no, you can't draw maps specifically designed around color. And so they said, okay, well, let's go back to the map we drew in 2023 because that wasn't built around color. And they said, nope, you can't use that one. You have to use the one that has the second majority minority district. I thought we weren't taking color into consideration. I'm confused by this. They regularly referred to it in their decision, which I read a lot of, as the colorblind map. I'm like, colorblind?
1: It's not color. You keep bringing
0: them.
1: It up.
0: You forced them to draw a second majority minority district. That's not only not colorblind, it's the opposite of colorblind. You're saying, all I can see is color.
1: Uh-huh.
0: It's entirely possible the Supreme Court overturns that, and we'll see whether or not that actually
1: I think happens. They will likely turn that over.
0: If we make the right arguments, yes.
1: Yeah, got to do that correctly.
0: And Donald Trump has moved a cabinet meeting that was going to take place in Camp David to the White House now. The Iran talks continue to intensify. I think we're trying to figure out where we go next with this because, again, Iran gets to the 95% agreement point and then starts dragging their feet. And I think it might be time to soften them up a little bit more. Remember, the whole reason that we even got to a, okay, let's cease fire and talk, is because we had bombed the stew out of them. Mm. It took a lot of their targets being demolished, destroyed, their navy being, you know, sent to the bottom of the Arabian Sea. It took their air force being completely blown out of the sky, their rocket launchers being decimated, their drone factories being destroyed. It took all of that to make them go, okay, we'd like to talk. And since they continue to talk and not actually get anywhere, maybe it's time to soften them up a little more.
1: Well, if you didn't learn the first time, they're going to soften them up a little bit more. Then they go, oh, we'll talk. How long do you keep doing this?
0: Yeah.
1: Once again, you have to know who you're dealing with. I know that Donald Trump knows that. I know what he's trying to do is to show the rest of the world, look, I'm making every effort possible to try to get peace with Iran and get them to give up nuclear weapons and open up the strait so we can go home and go about our business and everything is peaceful in the Middle East. But until that happens, you know, he's trying his darndest to do this in a peaceful way, but I don't think it'll never happen. Not with this regime and those that are there, because this is just the way that they operate.
0: But another problem I heard about yesterday, which does make sense, is that you basically have to negotiate with these guys through carrier pigeon because they don't want any electronic device that could feasibly be pinged and they could be found and they could be destroyed. And so they're like, they're not going to have any electronics near us. We're not talking on phone. We don't even want beepers. We saw what happened with the beepers. That turned out to be bad.
1: That was a brilliant.
0: Yeah. So now we're having to do everything through carrier pigeon, and that is definitely slowing the process down. 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

0: 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Having real trouble getting my camera straightened out here.
1: You okay over there?
0: No.
1: Somebody messed with it. I blame Leland.
0: Yes, me too. I'm blaming him as well.
1: There you go.
0: Oh, now it's falling. Now it's goofy. Now it's good. What is it doing? Why must you be this way? I'm just going to put my hand over it. There you go. That's the whole. All right. How about that?
1: Piece of paper over it today. Is that what you're saying?
0: Yes. I'll put a piece of paper over my face. How about that?
1: Oh, my goodness.
0: It is Dixon Divining. It's already Wednesday. We got a chance of rain today. It looks like it's going to be later in the afternoon.
1: Yeah, 40%.
0: Yeah.
1: That's not bad.
0: Got nothing yesterday.
1: Nah, I didn't either.
0: Okay.
1: But, it's kind of nice to have the dry out.
0: Mm-hmm.
1: Give everything a chance. But the humidity is incredible out there.
0: Indeed.
1: Woo, oh, my goodness. All right, folks. Let's get you a game plan for where you want to go in life. And I'm talking about financially where you want to go. It's important to know that. Don't just, go along and, hey, I'm making money and I've got a little here and a little there. Let's get really serious about it so that when you get to retirement age, maybe even sooner than that, if you've got the finances right, you probably could retire a little early. That's what you get when you deal with Danny Knowles and the Knowles Group. 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What they're interested in is first just, doing an initial talk with you. 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
0: All righty, 625. And if you're planning a trip to the beach, don't plan on going in the water. We've got red flag warnings all around saying stay out of the water. It is really, really rough out there. And that, of course, happens when you have storms out at sea and when you have storms on land and when you have storms everywhere, when you have got wind. And obviously, we've had a lot of rain. There was a lot of rain down there that we didn't even see a part of here.
1: Yeah.
0: I mean, it was when you were looking at the radar, you could see that the stuff that was coming up from the Gulf was taking its sweet time. And as it was coming, more was forming right behind it and continuing to hit all the beaches along the Gulf of America there.
1: Mm-hmm.
0: That would be our beaches. That would be some Mississippi beaches and a lot of Florida beaches. And so they were getting just absolutely hammered. The water is rough as all get out right now. And you go, this is supposed to be the unofficial start of summer.
1: Yeah, I know. And it doesn't always happen like Memorial Day and this, because a lot of people take the whole week off.
0: Oh, yeah.
1: But, yeah, we've got some flags that are out trying to let you know that the surf is high. You've got the riptides. You got to be really careful about that if you decide to get in the water. The other thing I saw yesterday was some video that came out from a couple days ago where it was like a small little tornado that was like right at the beach, and it lifted up all of these umbrellas and chairs went flying and people are running and they're like, oh my gosh. And so you've got some of that down there too. So just be careful and know that when you have red flags out, you got to be really, really super careful in the water. Cause we think, oh yeah, we're good swimmers, but you know what? Mother Nature wants to slap you down and pull you back out into the water.
0: Oh, yeah.
1: It's really dangerous. I don't care how good a swimmer you are. It can be dangerous.
0: Yeah, boy. I'll tell you what. I was there. Oh, gosh. It was Daytona Beach, actually. Atlantic is pretty rough. You know, the Atlantic is nowhere near like the Gulf. It's just as the Gulf can be glass sometimes.
1: Yeah,
0: the Atlantic
1: be like pool water.
0: Never is. Never is.
1: No.
0: But when it's rough, it's really rough. And I think I've mentioned this before. There was a guy who was doing the whole parachute boarding thing.
1: Mm-hmm.
0: I don't know what you call it, but there's a name for
2: parasailing?
0: It. Parasailing.
1: That, but it's, it's connected to a surfboard.
0: Yeah,
1: right?
0: He had his feet attached to a board, right?
2: Oh,
0: yeah.
2: Okay, I think I know what you're talking about.
0: And then he had the kite that was above his head that was like a small parachute, and it was, lifting him up and putting him back down again, and he was riding those waves. very muscular guy. You'd have to be to do this with any sort of skill whatsoever. And so he was like, really, and you could tell he was struggling out there, but he's obviously having a good time. Whole crowd of us on the beach watching as we were all kind of gathered near our cars because it looked like it was just going to unload. The sky was going to open up at any moment, you know. And then we watched in horror as a giant gust of wind picked him up and slammed him into the side of a resort building. And he, boom, down he went. The paramedics came and lots of people ran over there. And I was like, I know I could be of help, but he probably has enough help over there right now. We're going to let that go. And yeah, next thing you know, there's an ambulance and he's being loaded into it. And I don't know if he ever got back on that thing again.
1: Probably not after that.
0: I mean, I don't know.
1: Like that.
0: It was clearly
1: you're
0: a
1: only
0: going
1: to do it on a calm day. You know?
0: I mean, well, but then what's the point? You got to have the wind in order to make it work. But I think maybe
1: it's like those people that try to surf just before a hurricane. I'm like, no. This is a bad idea. I know
0: there.
1: The surf is really great, but that's not the time to
2: do it. Love the waves are so great, dude.
0: They're gnarly.
1: Or when people want to go, you know, tubing down the Cahaba River after we've had like 10 inches of rain. I'm like, well, that's not a good idea either.
0: The water's fast, man. Now, water is fast.
1: You're going to end up someplace you didn't even know you could end up, like Tuscaloosa.
0: I think about the number
1: of
0: times.
1: Where did I go? How did I get here?
0: I mean, I did a lot of stupid stuff in my youth. The fact that I'm still alive makes me believe that the good Lord still has a purpose for me.
1: Amen.
0: He's not done with me yet. I'm not sure exactly what it is he wants of me, but he wants something, because otherwise I wouldn't be here. I've made so many stupid decisions as a kid, and I'm talking from third grade on.
1: Until
0: as recently as 2 weeks ago. Yeah, boy.
1: It's a blessing. We're still here.
0: Well, if you're going to the beach, you can sit and you can watch the waves. They're still pretty. Wait until they take the red flags down.
1: Yeah, don't make those, somebody come rescue you because they're putting their life in danger.
0: Exactly.
1: When it's red, just stay out.
0: Yeah, if it's red, you're dead. If it's green, what is green? Is that a good
1: thing? Get in the water. So, enjoy.
0: Green is, you should be seen.
1: And you'll get the alert if there's a shark now that we've got Lulu's.
0: Yeah.
1: Law.
0: Do they have flags for that?
1: They give you an alert.
0: Yeah, they give it. It's nice.
1: Your phone better be nearby.
0: It's not.
1: Uh-huh.
0: So back in the room.
1: Right there
0: where
1: on the
0: I
1: beach.
0: Left it.
1: While you're in the water, it's on the beach.
0: What am I supposed to do? Stick it in the shoe? Hope nobody takes it?
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14: Well, we have a crash on 65 South after exit 271 in Jefferson County, and a collision on 65 South on the off-ramp to Daniel Payne Drive, exit 264. The off-ramp right side is blocked. I'm Phil Carter in the traffic center.
15: Partly sunny skies here this afternoon. There will still be a chance of rain, but showers, thunderstorms, a bit more isolated. That means high temperatures will be in the middle 80s. It is warm. It is muggy. It may feel like we are in the upper 80s at times. Best chance of rain will be mid-afternoon. For folks headed to historic Rickwood Field for the Barons game here at 12:30, can't rule out the chance of a passing thunderstorm. No washouts, though. Partly cloudy skies. Temperatures 81 to 84. The rest of the Alabama week and into the Alabama weekend, partly cloudy, scattered showers and thunderstorms. High temperatures in the lower 80s. I'm ABC 30 through 40's meteorologist Evan Chikvera on Talk 99.5.
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0: The Firm should have worked better than it did. Jimmy Page and former lead singer of Bad Company, Paul Rogers. 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And somehow they only got two albums out of it before they went their separate ways. Paul Rogers later teamed up with Kenny Jones of The Who and came up with one big song. Can't remember the name of that group. We'll track it down. 636, Dixon Divining, Talk 99.5, Talk99.5.com. 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
1: The name of the group that you were trying to think of? Mm-hmm. The Law.
0: The Law, yes, indeedy. One big hit. One big hit out of Paul Rogers and Kenny Jones. Not often you get a lead singer and a drummer and go, this is the group.
2: Mm-hmm.
0: There should be more. There should be other instruments there, shouldn't there?
2: There should be.
0: You'd think.
2: I would agree with that. I
0: think they did have some other people playing. Mm-hmm. They just didn't name any of them. A bird of the Birmingham Zoo got a little help from the University of Alabama at Birmingham School of Dentistry. A green Arikari bird lost a piece of its beak. Yeah.
2: It looks a lot like a toucan.
0: It does. Kind of a smaller version of a toucan.
2: Right.
0: He's about 3 months old, and the trauma resulted in him losing a part of his upper mandible.
2: Oh,
0: mm-hmm.
2: Poor thing.
0: Poor guy.
2: You really need that
0: if
2: you're a bird.
0: Of, yes, I would think so. So this is a little bit like, remember the movie Dolphin Tale?
2: Mm-hmm.
0: Where they took an injured dolphin and they gave it a mechanical tail.
2: Yep.
0: And Morgan Freeman cashed a big check and took it home.
2: Something like that.
0: I think there were two of those.
2: Hmm.
0: At some point, you're kind of looking at him and going, you're just doing this for the money, aren't you, Morgan? Mm-hmm. You're just checking.
2: More or less.
0: Just whatever it is, it's like the cash is. You know, I felt that way about Christopher Walken for a long time. He appeared in so much crap. You're like, really?
1: At this point, Michael Caine, Jaws 2.
0: Michael Caine. That was a Jaws.
2: Did you find this interesting, though?
1: Whatever Jaws it was.
0: Yeah.
2: That it was the School of Dentistry that helped them with this.
0: Yeah.
2: Because it's not teeth.
0: No.
2: We're not dealing with teeth. It's a beak.
0: Mm-hmm.
2: I would think maybe, you know, some kind of company that did prosthetics.
0: Well,
2: could build a prosthetic beak.
0: Says here that Maxillofacial Prosthetics, which is going to be the name of my next band.
2: That's a little hard to say.
0: It's a subspecialty of prosthodontics, which involves rehabilitation of patients with defects or disabilities that are present when they were born or developed due to disease or trauma.
2: Hmm.
0: Okay?
2: Interesting.
0: Defects or disabilities. So hope for John Bird. UAB School of Dentistry says prostheses are often needed to replace missing areas or bone or tissue and restore oral function such as swallowing, speech, and chewing.
2: Yeah.
0: So, yeah. I love this.
2: There's pretty wild.
0: There's a picture of the entire team gathered around this bird who's apparently...
2: It looks like it's dead on the table.
0: Knocked out. They gave him the gas. You know, they're just like, all right, count backwards from 100.
2: Yeah, how do you know what kind of... I mean, if you've got to put the bird out, how much to actually give him?
0: I'm reminded
2: just done by body weight?
0: Yeah. When George on Seinfeld ran over a squirrel and he had to take it to the vet because his girlfriend was making him.
2: Oh, my goodness.
0: Said, well, we're going to have to put him under with some anesthetic. Said, how much is that going to cost? Well, it's by the pound, so about 98 cents.
2: Oh.
0: Anyway, while Beauregard, the bird, may be a bit more feathered than their usual patients, his injury lines up directly with the work done in this subspecialty. They created a new beak for him. Using the same material commonly used for dental impressions. Then they had to color it so that it would sort of match his current beak because they didn't want it to be...
2: Yellow or reddish-orange.
0: Right. It was a kind of red on the bottom where the mouth meets, and then the top of the beak was yellow. And he follows his nose wherever it goes.
2: It's a beautiful bird.
0: It is a beautiful bird.
2: Yeah.
0: Yeah. Even more beautiful now that he's had a nose job.
2: And I wonder, does it say what happened to the, do we know what happened to the beak?
0: Does not say.
2: Maybe in the wild something transpired.
0: Could very well be.
2: Ow.
0: They used it, they articulated it using a dental articulator, a tool used traditionally for crafting dental prosthetics, such as dentures and crowns. They painted it up properly. They attached it to his face so that his flight mechanics and mobility would be the same. Had to weigh
2: That's
0: in
2: so
0: just
2: cool.
0: at the right size and all of that stuff. I think one of the reasons they made sure it was at least close to the right color, because birds can see in full color, which I think is interesting.
2: Mm.
0: Dogs only have part of the spectrum, but then they get that great sense of smell.
2: Where his eyes are placed, he probably doesn't see the end of the beak.
0: He can't see the end of the beak, but the other birds could, and they would make fun of him.
2: Oh, they would.
0: The other birds would call him all kinds of names.
2: They
0: wouldn't
2: let him play reindeer games.
0: Toucan games. They wouldn't let him play in the toucan games, whatever it is. That's for sure.
1: No Fruit Loops for you.
0: Nope. At roughly 11 months old, Beauregard has adjusted to his new prosthetic and is eating, interacting, socializing, and flying like a normal bird of his kind.
2: That's great.
0: Mm-hmm.
2: Good for these guys at UAB.
0: You can head out to the Birmingham Zoo and see the bird with the prosthetic beak. It's a bit of a draw now, I bet. People are probably excited about that. Huh.
2: So for the rest of his life, obviously, he's not going to grow. The beak doesn't really grow. All of this is permanent, right? They've screwed it into the second half of the beak.
0: Yes.
2: And that is the way that it is.
0: I believe so. Hmm. It's unlike human beings who I believe... Our noses continue to grow throughout our entire
2: life. Or is it our ears? Our ears do.
0: Nose and ears continue to grow throughout the course of your 3 days after you die. Your fingernails are still growing.
2: Oh, that's nice.
0: Your phone calls taper off.
2: Yeah, they sure do.
0: Yeah. Other than that.
2: What about text messages?
1: I still want to know about your car warranty.
0: You're extended. So true. I don't get those anymore, by the way. I no longer get the car warranty calls. They must have given up on me.
2: Yeah, maybe they did.
0: They figured out I was out of the picture.
2: Like he's got our number.
0: Not going to happen any longer. No thanks. Beauregard is obviously a happy camper, and he's out there at the Birmingham Zoo. Go check him out if you get the opportunity. There was another story here that I thought was rather interesting. This one out of France.
1: Are they surrendered again?
2: No.
0: There was a mother and a new boyfriend. Always a good sign.
2: New boyfriend.
0: Uh-huh. Mm-hmm. Took her children out into the woods, two boys, blindfolded them as part of a game.
2: Oh, no.
0: Yeah.
1: What game is this?
0: It's a game where when the kids got the blindfolds off, mom was gone.
1: And they were lost.
2: Stop.
0: Mom and the boyfriend were gone.
2: That is horrible.
0: They were out in the woods.
2: No.
0: There were no breadcrumbs anywhere. They couldn't find the house made
2: Richard,
0: of candy.
2: That's,
0: nothing.
2: That's not even funny.
0: Hansel and Hansel is what we're talking about.
2: Hansel and Hansel.
0: Yeah.
1: Like the real-life version of Hansel and Gretel.
0: Very much so, except it was two boys. And you go, oh, but, you know, if it was part of a game or whatever, what were they, 10, 12 years old, something like that? 3 and 5.
2: No.
1: Good grief.
0: 3 and 5.
2: What's the matter with you?
0: When the law enforcement found her, she and her former law enforcement boyfriend were eating at a cafe near, it says Lisbon. I want to say it's Lisbon. I think that's correct. Portugal. This is in Portugal.
1: Oh, okay. Yeah.
0: 41-year-old Marine Roussel, Frenchest name ever, was taken into custody along with Marc Badabriga, who was 55, 2 days after the couple allegedly dumped their helpless 3 and 5-year-old children in a remote forest and left.
2: There's a special place for these two.
0: Oh, yeah.
2: Especially the mother.
0: Cafe owner Jorge Lopez, which is the most Portuguese name ever, said they stayed sitting and didn't seem nervous. They were searched and handcuffed without any stress at all. When I saw them so at ease in front of the authorities, I was astonished as if they didn't have any blood running through their veins at all. Boys were found crying and alone 125 miles away. They came out to the road, managed to find their way to a road. They were screaming. They were crying. A baker found them.
2: Luckily, that they were able to find the road.
0: Yes.
2: Because they could have gone deeper in the woods.
0: Could have.
2: Never found.
0: They ended up at a neighbor's house. The baker took them to a neighbor's house. They got fed. They got taken care of. The authorities were called. They went to a hospital. They stayed there for a night just to make sure that everything was okay. They had been left there with nothing more than a backpack with some clothes, some water, and a few snacks. I mean, it could have been like a, okay, Billy, find your way home.
2: That's awful.
0: Chip, chop, chip, let's go.
2: You imagine how absolutely frightened they were. I mean, imagine yourself when you were a kid, you get lost in the grocery store, the department store, you got separated from your mom, and you're like, ha! Imagine being in the woods. My goodness.
0: Oh, man. This is Rodney Dangerfield on the beach all over again. You think I'll find my parents? The officer said. I don't know, kid. There's so many places they could hide. Yikes.
2: Oh.
0: Yeah. Allegedly
2: hopefully they'll find family for these kids. Get them away from this woman.
0: They are currently in foster care, and their father, their birth father, says he is in the process of getting them back.
2: Well, good.
0: Yeah.
2: Let's hope he'll take better care of them. Yikes.
0: I would hope so. I mean,
2: that is just, I mean, who could fathom doing that to your own flesh and blood?
0: Yeah, I think she's probably going to be in jail for a while now. I think he's law enforcement. He should probably.
1: He should have known better, but obviously didn't.
0: Wow. Mm-hmm. This was the plan to get rid of. You know what you do? You take him to the fire station, okay? That's the trick. Wait a minute. Euro Disney. You could leave him there.
2: Run.
0: They probably wouldn't even complain.
2: Put him on the ride and walk away.
0: That's right.
2: What you're saying?
0: Be there for a couple of days. wave at mom as you go around.
2: Disney Worlds, it's a small world. That's see
0: right.
2: y'all.
0: That's right. They could get jobs there, working as some of the animatronic children.
2: That is awful.
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1: 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Kenny Rogers' psychedelic era. There, he had about two songs in that era. Then he discovered that soft rock was the way to go.
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1: 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Lady. Your night inside.
2: Yeah, I guess. Yeah, that was pretty bad. Thank you.
1: 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All right, Best Kenny, says Anthony. That was the Best Kenny. The Best Kenny was only two songs.
3: Kenny!
1: Yeah. Ruby, Don't Take Your Love to Town, I think, was the other one. The other part of the Kenny Rogers in the first edition. Then he broke away, became just Kenny Rogers, did a company. I heard The Gambler again the other day.
2: Such a good tune.
1: It's a great little tune. Mm-hmm. But I'm still reminded that the guy must have been just a terrible gambler.
2: Yeah, it must have been horrible.
1: He couldn't have been good at it. No. I mean, think about it.
2: I know, if you really break down the lyrics.
1: Yeah. I mean, train bound for nowhere, you know, met up with a gambler, too tired to speak. Then the night got lonesome and quiet, and he said, hey, listen, I can see that you got something on your mind. For a taste of your whiskey, I can give you some advice. Oh, you don't even have whiskey. You don't have your own whiskey?
2: No.
1: No.
2: I'm not traveling with your own.
1: So he took a sip of the whiskey, finished off the bottle, actually, like a jerk.
3: And then for a cigarette and a light.
1: Yeah, then he bummed a cigarette and a light. Apparently all he brought with him was the habit.
2: Yeah, that's terrible.
1: Okay, I see how things are.
2: Stop bumming things off
1: right.
2: of people.
1: And then he gives him this advice about knowing when to hold him and knowing when to hold him, and then he dies.
2: Mm-hmm.
1: On the train.
2: What the heck?
1: And this poor guy is sitting there next to a dead guy, like,
2: with
1: what
2: no,
1: am I supposed to
2: do? No whiskey.
1: Right. I got no whiskey.
2: No cigarettes.
1: He took
2: no
1: my
2: lighter.
1: Cigarettes.
2: Well, I don't know. I guess if he's dead, you could probably get back some of the cigarettes
1: might get
2: and
1: the lighter.
2: Lighter.
1: It's possible.
2: But if he drank all the
1: whiskey's gone.
2: It's gone.
1: It's over. Forget about it.
2: Can't replace that.
1: Yeah.
3: So Kenny Rogers with the first edition did have two top 10 hits.
1: Yeah.
3: The song I just played and Ruby Don't Take Your Love to Town.
1: Mm-hmm.
3: They had three other songs that made the top 20, You Know I Love You.
1: Mm-hmm.
3: Something's Burning.
1: Oh, I remember Something's Burning. I forgot about that.
3: And Tell It All, brother.
1: Something's Burning. Pretty good little tune. Yeah. What about the Coward of the County? When did that one come along? Do you know?
3: He was solo by that point in time. That was about 1980.
1: All righty.
2: I was going to say 79.
1: 654 with Dixon and Vining.
2: Somewhere in there.
1: Thomas says there must be a whole lot of water if you can get from get to Tuscaloosa on the Cahaba River.
2: Yeah, we're just talking tongue-in-cheek yeah. here. You know, I wasn't like...
3: Somewhere in that
2: done
3: area.
2: That.
1: Really went there.
2: And I said, it's a little further south. I get it. Shut up, Thomas.
1: Stephanie points out there's a flag for dangerous marine life. It's purple.
2: Yes.
1: So if there's sharks
2: purple
1: out
2: is,
1: there.
2: Well, and that's, you know, jellyfish and anything else that can sting you. Purple.
1: And it's nasty and misty in Jasper.
2: It's foggy here. We're up on top of Red Mountain. It's very foggy.
1: I did not pay attention to that when I drove up. Mm-hmm. I guess I
2: was. Well, it was dark. Thinking. You couldn't see it.
1: That explains a lot.
2: Now that it's daylight, you're like, oh, very foggy.
1: I'll be all over it. How about this? A driver... Mm-hmm. was clocked at 172 miles per hour in the Metro Atlanta area.
2: Oh, that! How do you even do that?
1: I was going to say,
2: I don't even understand how you do that. You could do that on 459. Not that we're encouraging it, but how in the heck do you do that
3: sections.
2: In Atlanta? You can't do that in Atlanta.
3: I'm not sure you can do it on 459 anymore.
2: Probably not. Mm. It's gotten a little busy.
1: HOV lane, maybe? You think you might have been in the high occupancy vehicle lane?
2: Oh, how incredibly dangerous is
1: no
2: that?
1: No kidding. No kidding.
3: What was he in?
2: Good gracious.
1: Let's see here. That can't be right. It looks like a Toyota Celica.
2: No. Now that's a Dodge. Okay. That's a Dodge like SUV or something. Looks a little like a minivan. I'm like, no way.
1: It does have a little minivan look to it, doesn't it?
2: Yeah, it does.
1: Uh-huh. I don't know exactly what that is, but it says speed 172.
2: Yeah, I don't know how this vehicle we're looking at made it to that speed. I think it's a Dodge something.
1: At that speed, a driver covers the length of a football field in well under a second and has almost no chance of reacting to anything ahead of them, the sheriff's office warned. Sheriff's office warned motorists to slow down, buckle up, drive sober, and hand over the keys. Memorial Day weekend, some of the busiest travel times of the year, blah, blah, blah. And, 172 miles per hour. It's this guy's world. We're all just living in it, really. Holy cow.
2: That is insane. I mean... It was a Dodge Durango?
1: Dodge Durango.
2: Dodge Durango.
1: I would not have figured a Dodge Durango could get going that fast.
2: Either.
3: Put that Hellcat engine under the hood. Yeah, it'll cook.
2: Mm. I mean, that thing, the engine should have blown at that. It was a Dodge Durango.
1: Man, oh, man. I got to give him props. You know, normally when I see somebody, and I saw this the other day, it was on 459, as a matter of fact. It was a guy on a Ninja, a little crotch rocket, and he was weaving in and out of traffic at breakneck speed, and I was just like, oh, somebody please open the door and take him out. I just, you know, I hate that. I hate seeing that. I hate the, because when the guy shot by me, I'm like, what if I had just decided
2: to get over,
1: to move over right. one lane?
2: That's you all were, it would take.
1: He was moving so fast, he looked like a mosquito in my side mirror, and the next thing you know, poof, he's past me, and I was like, these guys, where are you going in such a hurry? What is calling you that? And I understand the need for speed. I get that. But not in traffic like that.
2: Yeah.
1: That's the kind of thing that either you're going to be killed from a stupid thing that you do, or someone else is going to kill you, and they'll have to live with that for the rest of their lives, knowing that somehow because they swerved or they moved a little bit over or whatever, and you got taken out, that it was their fault that now you're dead and your kids don't have a dad. You know, just don't do that.
2: Yeah. And I think, you know, they said this whole story that what everybody wanted to know was what kind of car was it?
1: Of course.
2: And they believe that it wasn't just a base model Dodge Durango, that it was the Dodge Durango SRT Hellcat.
3: Bingo.
2: So they were like, okay, that makes a little bit more sense, but still absolutely insane when you talk about Atlanta. I mean, you're going to kill yourself and somebody else for sure going that speed. And it's lucky nobody died. It really is.
1: I want to see what kind of wheels he had on this thing. I'm going to look at that.
2: But what in the world? You know, at that speed, do you have your license revoked? I mean, do you just you weren't going at like 120. You were doing 172.
3: I mean, that's three times the legal limit.
1: Not only do they take your license away, they take your keys. They call your mom. You're grounded at that point. I don't care how old you are. You could be like 47. They'd be like, nope, your mom is coming to get you.
3: And hey, by the way, that Dodge Durango is going to look really good in police kit.
1: That's right.
2: It's ours now.
1: 172 miles per hour. Jeez. I wonder
2: how long he was driving at that speed.
1: Long enough to get caught.
3: Long enough to get up to 172 in a brick.
2: Can you imagine?
1: Yikes. It is 7 o'clock, Dixon Vining, Talk995.com, Wednesday morning. Stick around, there's a lot more where that came from.
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5: The Speaker of the Alabama House, Nathaniel Ledbetter, is weighing in on the recent ruling against the state of Alabama by a three-judge panel that's in regards to implementing a 2023 congressional map for a special primary election to be held this coming August. The three-judge panel determined that time would not allow for the state to make this type of switch from a 2024 court-ordered congressional map to the map that was determined by state lawmakers back in 2023. Ledbetter disagrees and says the judges are trying to force a racially gerrymandered map upon the people of Alabama and that activist judges are acting in violation of the recent U.S. Supreme Court ruling in the Louisiana versus Calais case. Ledbetter says that the state has every intention of taking this case back up to the U.S. Supreme Court in order to stop the politically motivated attempt to weaponize the judicial system. I'll be back with more Alabama stories after this.
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5: Bond has been set at $200,000 for an Abbeville man who is accused of soliciting sex from minors. 54-year-old Roger Lofton was arrested this past February. On Tuesday of this week, a Henry County judge set the terms of Lofton's bond. Lofton was working as a teacher at the Abbeville Christian Academy. Additional charges are possible. The National Weather Service says an EF1 tornado ripped through two counties this past Monday night. The tornado touched down in eastern Houston County and moved into southern Henry County, causing damage at the WDHN television station, along with other buildings. I'm Andrea Tice.
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2: Good morning, everyone. Happy that you're with us on a Wednesday. It's the 27th of May, 2026. I'm Valerie Vining. He's Richard Dixon, and you're listening to the Dixon and Vining Morning Show. Forecast for today, some clouds and sun. Right now, we've got overcast skies and some fog out there. Only about a 40% chance of rain. high of 83. Thursday, 60% chance of rain, 85 the high. Friday, a 70% chance of rain, 83 the high. And it looks like Saturday and Sunday also 60% chance of rain for both days. So we're not out of this yet. I mean, we got a little bit of a break yesterday. Not everybody got rain. I didn't get any at my house.
1: Nope.
2: And maybe today, kind of the same thing, but 40%. Then we're going to go back up again with more rain chances in the forecast. But eventually we'll be out of this, and then we'll be like, well, now we've been dry for 10 days. We need some rain.
1: This is what we tell ourselves.
2: Yeah.
1: We tell you eventually this is going to end when that bird shows up with the olive branch and just lands on the boat. You know, that's when we know it's over. It'd be lovely.
2: Is that it?
1: Yeah.
2: Kind of. It's just wet and muggy and humid out there right now.
1: 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It also tastes better, feels better on your skin, cleans you better, cleans everything better. Really, Birmingham water is quite awful, but once you've run it through your Aqua Systems whole home system, it is the best water on earth. End of story. If you live in a world where there's forever chemicals, if you live in a world where there's microplastics, they also have a filter that takes both of those things out, which is pretty cool. I don't live in that section of town, but there are parts of town where that is really particularly bad. They can make that happen. Now, listen, right now, 250th anniversary of the United States, birthday.

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1: And now, it's Dixon and Vining's top three things you need to know.
2: Well, a three-judge panel of federal judges granted a motion to block the use of a 6-1 Republican congressional map that was passed by lawmakers in Alabama back in 2023. Alabama has appealed the Tuesday ruling that would likely lead to the election of two Democrats this year. Attorney General Steve Marshall released a statement saying that he was disappointed by the ruling. He went on to say that he found nothing in the U.S. Supreme Court's order of May 11th. Now, remember that the Supreme Court recently ruled on the Louisiana case, and after that, Alabama officials moved to implement the 2023 state-drawn map. Voters here cast ballots on May the 11th in the primaries. Governor Ivey set new special primaries for August the 11th in four congressional districts. That'd be 1, 2, 6, and 7. Where does this go? I think, Steve Marshall, we probably win this. The fact that, you've got apparently three judge panel that are federal judges that did this, we've kind of already got a ruling from the Supreme Court on where this is going to fall. And so you've got Attorney General Steve Marshall that is going through the process to make certain, I guess, from the Supreme Court that once again they go, no, send this back down, and that's the end of it.
0: You might remember there was a challenge to this thing already.
2: Yeah.
0: When it first happened, when we first got it redone, there was a challenge immediately, and we threw it up to the Supreme Court and said, hey, guys, take a look at this and see if it's okay. And the Supreme Court said, okay, other side, we need to hear from you by 5 o'clock. And they didn't, whatever it is. If they provided any sort of brief or whatever, it obviously wasn't very persuasive because the Supreme Court ruled immediately, nope, it's okay, you guys can use this map.
2: Mm-hmm.
0: Okay, so then we get a three-judge panel that's two steps down from the Supreme Court going, no, you can't use that map. Well,
2: what is, doesn't the Supreme Court overrule you?
0: I would think. So you go back to the Supreme Court and you say, guys, tell them what you already said. You already said this. Mm-hmm. Let's go ahead and fix this and get it taken care of. And that is what is going on here. We'll see if the right arguments are made. Because the last time they tried to do this, they didn't make the right arguments. And consequently, we lost.
2: And that was the problem.
0: Yeah.
2: We know what they were trying to say, but they didn't say it in the right way.
0: Exactly.
2: And because that, the U.S. Supreme Court said no. But Louisiana did it the right way, and mm-hmm. they said yes to Louisiana. So
0: yep.
2: We were like, okay, well, we just need to use some different verbiage here to get the same result that Louisiana did.
0: There you go.
2: It's really interesting. All right, a planned cabinet meeting at Camp David was moved to the White House for today due to expected bad weather. The administration is looking at the next steps in negotiations with Iran following strikes near the Strait of Hormuz over the weekend, even with a ceasefire in effect. President Trump said that both sides are nearing a potential breakthrough, but we haven't seen what that looks like yet. Camp David has long been used for major national security and diplomatic deliberations. Trump has hosted meetings on the property 15 times during the first term of his presidency. Apparently that cabinet meeting is scheduled for 10 o'clock our time this morning. And, hopefully we'll hear after that what we're looking at. But this seems like, things are maybe ramping up a little bit with what we're going to do in this situation with Iran, because if you can't get a deal with them, then we know what we have to do militarily to take care of A, opening up the Strait of Hormuz, and B, making sure they don't have any nuclear weapons.
0: Well, part of the problem, of course, is that if you go back in, you do any more bombing, you're doing more damage. They say, well, we're not going to negotiate while we're under fire here. That's just not the way we're going to do
2: things. Well, we've given you all this time.
0: That's right.
2: You haven't negotiated all these weeks.
0: You're acting as though the Iranians are rational.
2: Well, no.
0: They're not. They want what they want, and they will say whatever it is they think they need to say.
2: Including lying about it.
0: Oh, it's all they do, basically, is lie, lie, lie. So they're going to say, well, we don't want to negotiate while we're under fire. We'll say, good, we'll only go ahead and blast you for a few more days. Soften you up a little bit, and then we'll stop and we can talk about it. And then they'll be miffed and all hurt, and they'll go stand in the corner with their arms crossed and go, we don't like the fact that you bombed us again. And you say, okay, well, we need to talk. And then they go through all this all over again. This is why I say, you bomb them until they go, okay, uncle, what do you need? What do you want? Send the paper over, we'll sign it. And that means taking out power plants, that means taking out their oil refinery, that means taking out their oil storage facility, whatever it is we have to do. We can demolish this country in a very short period of time. we were being quite restrained in the first go-round.

0: out here, hitting only military targets. Mm-hmm. If we went for dual-use targets, both military and civilian, we could flatten that country in a very short period of time. That's how powerful our military is.
1: Yep, there's no question about it. So we'll see what comes out of that meeting today, maybe this afternoon with either Andrew or Leland. They'll have some more details for you on that. And finally, this story, a new $20 million chemical plant is going to open up soon in Gadsden and is expected to create some 40 jobs. Penco will manufacture specialty chemicals used by municipal and industrial customers. Treat water and wastewater will open this week at 3500 Michael Ann Avenue. Penco, a family-owned and operated business, founded in 1984, and love the fact that we're creating some more jobs, and we've got a new plant that's soon going to open.
0: Keep them coming, people.
1: Yeah, we love it, love it.
0: Keep them coming. It is interesting to me that while we are all up in arms over the price of gasoline, and nobody's happy about it, including me, but the stock market is still doing extremely well.
1: Well over 50,000.
0: Employment continues to flourish, okay? There is definitely some problems with inflation, but basically core inflation, that is without the food and the gasoline, has managed to stay very low. So once we get the food and the gasoline prices back down again as a result of the end of this Iran war, we're going to be humming along like nobody's business. Just a question of when is that going to happen.
1: Mm-hmm.
0: But it's pretty rare that you have one portion of the economy go haywire and the rest of it is like totally unaffected. We're good. Nope, we're doing fine. Don't worry about it. See what happens when the interest rate comes up for a change, huh?
1: Yeah, that could get real interesting.
0: Could be indeed.
1: I mean, we really are. We're an inch away from our economy just say, I mean, again, doing quite well. It can even do better. Once Americans see that this war gets done with Iran, the gas prices come down, and now we're in takeoff mode. And that's what we've been waiting on. And I think that's why there's a lot of Americans that are like, could we hurry this up so that we could get gas prices down and get everything churning at 100% again? Because we're at about 85 or 90%, but this thing is the one thing that's kind of holding us up a little bit.
0: I knew that I was in trouble. When yesterday I looked and I went, oh, look, gas is under $4 a gallon. Maybe I should get some. I had like 3/4 of a tank.
1: Yeah. You're like, oh, darn it.
0: Gas at 384. Mm-hmm. This is good. Like, that's not great. Okay. There was a time when 384 would make your eyes bug out. Now it's like, it's not 415. Yay. Yeah. Let's see if we can't get that back under $3. 716 Dixon Divining. Stick around.
2: One is good looking, vivacious, insightful, smart, funny, and entertaining. The other one is Dixon. Dixon and Vining on Talk 99.5.
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7: Debris in the road on 459 North at I-20, exit 29. Road work on Pelham Parkway at Martin Street, right shoulder block till 4:30 this afternoon. I'm Phil Carter in the traffic center.
8: Partly sunny skies here this afternoon. There will still be the chance of rain, but showers, thunderstorms, a bit more isolated. That means high temperatures will be in the middle 80s. It is warm. It is muggy. It may feel like we are in the upper 80s at times. Best chance of rain will be mid-afternoon. For folks headed to historic Rickwood Field for the Barons game here at 12:30, can't rule out the chance of a passing thunderstorm. No washouts, though. Partly cloudy skies. Temperatures 81 to 84. The rest of the Alabama week and into the Alabama weekend, partly cloudy, scattered showers and thunderstorms. High temperatures in the lower 80s. I'm ABC 30 through 40's meteorologist Evan Chikvera on Talk 99.5.
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0: 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That song just makes you feel your mortality, so you have to make that stop now. I don't like the mortality. I don't want to feel my mortality,
1: quickly,
0: damn it.
1: You know, how just the snap of a finger, Richard. It is just amazing.
0: And what's really astounding is that, you know, you spend an awful lot of time with so much of your life in front of you.
1: Mm-hmm.
0: And you're like, all these things that I can do, all these wonderful things, all the opportunities.
1: I have all the time in the world.
0: Options that I have.
1: Mm-hmm.
0: And then one day you go, more behind me than in front of me. And I did nothing. I did nothing.
1: You still have time?
0: No, I don't.
1: Yes, you do.
0: It's too late for me.
1: No, it's not.
0: I'm not going to become a neurosurgeon.
1: Well, not that.
0: A minute ago I had time. Well, traveling is great. I love traveling. I'm all about the traveling, don't get me wrong.
1: Mm-hmm.
0: But there are other things I wanted to do. I wanted to go into space.
1: Well, come on. How many people have had an opportunity to do that?
0: Okay, so I'm telling you, there are things. I don't have that room in front of me any longer. It's not going to happen. I'm just going to lay down over here and die, okay?
1: Give Elon a call or Jeff and see if you can get up in one of their rockets or whatever it is.
2: Got this great idea for a radio stunt.
0: It's Dixon.
1: Hey, that's it.
0: Richard Dixon. Remember me?
1: Well.
0: Yeah.
1: See what they say.
0: Yeah.
1: Mm-hmm.
0: 722 with Dixon of Vining on Talk99.5 and Talk99.5.com. 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All right, I don't know if you heard this. Yesterday was a big day. They were talking about this. Zoran Mamdani wants to take tenements and what he considers to be rotting buildings, you know, places that are not upkept. He wants to take them away from the owners and transfer ownership to either nonprofit organizations or city-run organizations or the tenants themselves.
1: Hmm.
0: Now, this all sounds...
1: That does not sound like a good idea on its face.
0: Well, if you are in a section of New York where the buildings are falling apart, and everybody's heard the story of the, you know, terrible landlord who's... There was a whole movie made out of it with Joe Pesci, right?
1: Mm-hmm.
0: About, a place that was falling apart. There have actually been judges who sentenced landlords to spend a month in their own buildings because those buildings were in such terrible shape. But what you fail to take into consideration when it comes to these buildings, these houses, these apartment complexes, whatever it may be, is that they are rent controlled. New York City long ago said, we're going to tell you how much you can charge for rent, and it can't go up more than X amount over the period of the next 5 years, 10 years.
1: Once again, that system doesn't work.
0: No, of course not. Because
1: it doesn't work.
0: When the building starts to break down, you have to have the money to be able
1: to
0: fix it.
1: Right.
0: And if you have rent control, you're not going to have that money. There's no way that you can possibly...
1: It's extremely similar to, hey, you're going to raise the minimum wage to $20 for your business. Well, everything else has to come up, too, because the price of your food, how you're going to sell it, how are you going to pay your, the money just doesn't appear.
0: Or,
1: all of these people think the money just appears.
0: As they found in California, you had to let a lot of people go.
1: Right.
0: So we can afford to pay all of you $10 an hour. We can afford to pay half of you $20 an hour.
1: That's right.
0: That's how that works.
1: It's very simple math.
0: Two can live as cheaply as one for half as long. The reality here is, Zoran Mamdani, by the way, we're on the verge of another rent freeze in New York. And this is the scam. He knows what he's doing. This isn't a game plan. I mean, this is a game plan. This isn't like coincidence. He calls them negligent landlords and says they're the problem. But what the reality is he sets the regulations so high, there's no possible way you can keep up with them with the rent that you are making. And consequently, you either have to sell the building to somebody else or have it taken away from you, which is what socialism is.
1: Mm-hmm.
0: Socialism is your building is now ours. It's transferring a property from private ownership to public ownership, whether that be, once again, through a nonprofit, whether it be through a city-owned entity, or whether it be transferring it into the tenant's hands. Now, what happens when the tenants take over the building and they find out that they can't afford to do the upkeep on it?
1: They're living in that. Mm-hmm. Let's think about it a minute. You have a tenant that's living in a building that has a number of problems with it. Rather than going, you know what? I don't want to live in this building. I can afford to live in a little bit nicer building. I'm going to go two blocks down and get a place. Instead, you're going to live in this, and you're telling me now you're the person that's going to own the building?
0: Mm-hmm.
1: How do they think that they're going to maintain or upkeep the building? They're not going to be able to.
0: No, these are people
1: they can't afford to.
0: And it's odd to me when I run across people like this, but I do run across them occasionally. You're a very competent person. I'm a very competent person. Steve's a very competent person. We're all fairly competent when it comes to stuff. When you run across somebody who doesn't know how anything works, you know, when they go like, well, there's a leak under the sink, I guess I better call somebody. You go, you're not even going to look at it first? Like, open the thing up, take the stuff out, look at it. It might be very fixable, very easy.
1: Mm-hmm.
0: Could be something as easy as some plumber's tape that fixes it.
1: YouTube?
0: Could be all you have to do is tighten something up a little bit.
1: Right.
0: But you're going to call a plumber before you even look at it? I don't get that. But there are folks out there who've lived their entire lives in apartment complexes, condos, buildings of that nature. And so, you know, when you go, hey, listen, Steve, you got a clogged toilet. He goes, no, Phil has a clogged toilet, my landlord. I don't have to do nothing. I don't know how this works. I don't even know how to use a plunger. Phil sends somebody over and they plunge the toilet out and you remain blissfully ignorant. We're going to give that guy?
1: No.
0: That tenant the building?
1: That's the problem.
0: Yeah. That's a real problem.
1: Mm-hmm.
0: Because if he can't do anything himself, then he definitely can't afford, given what little rent is being collected, what it's going to take to do that, to put all that together if he's not the only tenant in the building.
1: Little by little, those tenants will leave because they can't afford to do this. They're going to have to leave because they won't be able to live in that place anymore.
0: Yeah.
1: So that's not the answer.
0: But it is by design. Mamdani wants to do this, and he wants to take these buildings away from private owners because he figures that's, you know, housing shouldn't be something that is privately owned. His own Secretary of Housing at the New York level said that herself before she was appointed to the position. Oh, this shouldn't be something. This should be part of the collective.
1: Oh, great.
0: Oh, I see.
1: See how that works.
0: Yeah.
1: Government takes something over. Mm-hmm. How does that work for you?
0: They do so well with everything, don't they?
1: Oh, my gosh. Disaster.
0: Name for me one thing that government does better than human, normal, everyday, average person's private industry.
2: Screw things up.
1: Going to be ugly.
0: Again,
1: Mamdani hadn't ever run a lemonade stand, and here he is with these great ideas, Mr.
0: Fantastic.
1: Socialist.
0: Fantastic ideas.
1: It's not going to work.
0: They work on paper.
1: No.
0: Work on paper brilliantly.
1: Just wait and see.
0: Yeah. You know, socialism, the only reason it hasn't worked is it hasn't been done by the right people.
1: No, sure, that is it.
0: We know what we're doing. We, the people who've never done anything like this before in our lives, we know how to make this work. All right, good luck with that. New York City's about to spiral down into a hellhole. Yet I am given small amounts of hope by Spencer Pratt doing well in the mayoral election in L.A.
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11: And it's a 3-minute delay on 280 East from Red Mountain Expressway to Chelsea Road. It's also a 3-minute delay on 280 West from Chelsea Road to Red Mountain Expressway. I'm Phil Carter in the traffic center.
12: Partly sunny skies here this afternoon. There will still be a chance of rain, but showers, thunderstorms, a bit more isolated. That means high temperatures will be in the middle 80s. It is warm. It is muggy. It may feel like we are in the upper 80s at times. Best chance of rain will be mid-afternoon. For folks headed to historic Rickwood Field for the Barons game here at 12:30, can't rule out the chance of a passing thunderstorm. No washouts, though. Partly cloudy skies. Temperatures 81 to 84. The rest of the Alabama week and into the Alabama weekend, partly cloudy, scattered showers and thunderstorms. High temperatures in the lower 80s. And ABC 30 through 40's meteorologist Evan Chikvera on Talk 99.5.
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14: 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They're like, well, when Joe Biden did it, everybody was angry. 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And when they did refill them, they did it where the oil prices were way higher than they should be.
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1: Well, it was started out well.
0: Sounded good. There it is.
2: Oh, I love it when the computer experiences unexpected problems.
1: Hey, great. It's like, oh, no, I'm not. I'm not playing.
0: What, G. Gordon Liddy used to call that like surplus World War II equipment. Surplus World War II East German equipment, something like that. That's basically what we're working with here. 735 Dixon of Ining, Talk 99.5, Talk99.5.com. Another fabulous, maybe moist day. The moistness coming this afternoon.
1: 40%?
0: Yeah, baby.
1: Not too bad.
0: Mm-hmm.
1: Speaking of the rain, I know a lot of you have been, you might be to the point where you're like, I need to be done with the rain. Well, here's another issue that if you're dealing with, you want to be done with as well. And that's some of this water coming into your home. You're like, what do you mean? Have you seen maybe some cracking in the foundation of your home? 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You don't need any of that in your life. And the crawl space and basement are two of those other issues. If you're running a dehumidifier right now in your basement, there's probably some moisture somewhere around your home, and it may be a crawl space area, someplace near the basement where you've got that musty smell, and you need to get rid of that. Just for the health of your family and yourself, you don't need to be breathing that. So right now, get in touch with B-Dry Foundation and Waterproofing for a limited time only, 25% off encapsulation of that crawl space. Now, that's going to keep the water out and help to improve the air quality in your home. So give them a call today and take advantage of that. It's very simple. 205-942-1976 is their number. They will be more than happy to come out to your home, see what's going on, then give you a free quote and tell you how they're going to fix these issues. 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
0: All right, 7:37 and time for our cola taste test.
1: Yes.
0: This was yesterday a conversation about apparently there's a huge divide between the Coke Zero and the Diet Coke fans.
1: I'm going to hold these up. Those of you on YouTube, you can see.
0: People who like one don't seem to care much for the other. I have consumed them both. I know there is a difference between them, but I said yesterday, I'm not sure if you poured me two cans in a unmarked cup that I could tell you which was which.
1: Okay, and here we are.
0: We're
1: and Steve, do you think you could do it? You think you know the difference?
2: I think I can.
1: Uh-huh. Okay.
0: Alrighty.
2: I'm going to go with the little engine that could.
0: Alrighty then.
1: So what cup number are you going with, Richard?
0: I'm starting with number two.
1: Okay, you start with number two as well, right. Steve. Both try number two. All right. They're giving it a sip. Seeing what they think.
0: Okay.
1: All right.
0: Mm-hmm.
1: Oh, Richard.
2: Nicely done.
0: Sorry.
1: That was...
0: What?
1: Jeez. What the heck?
0: You give me a carbonated beverage, you expect me not to belch? What kind of world are you living in?
1: You know, when you cough and stuff, you turn your mic off.
0: Yeah.
1: But when you belch, you leave the mic on. Well, what's going on
0: there's
1: there?
0: There's a cough button over here.
1: I know. Well, that's for coughing
0: button.
1: And belching.
0: No, it should say cough and belch.
1: Yes, and anything else that you seem to do that you don't need to do on air.
0: Are you sure?
1: Yes.
0: Okay.
1: All right.
0: Let's try cup number one,
1: all right, cup number one now. No belching.
0: I'm giving a little...
1: It's disgusting. People are going to be like, look. All right.
0: Mm-hmm.
1: I bet you both get this right.
0: I'm not sure.
1: I think you both drink too much of these beverages that you would know the difference.
0: Mm.
2: One's the Diet Coke.
0: Well, I was going to say the exact opposite, so obviously, yeah.
1: So you think number one
0: I think
1: is
0: one
1: zero?
0: Is the, I think no. I think one is Diet Coke, and I think two is zero.
2: Then that's you and I are on zero. The same page.
0: Oh, we are.
2: Yeah.
0: Oh wait.
2: I think one's the Diet Coke.
0: Oh, okay.
1: He's saying one is the diet, and he thinks two is the zero.
0: Let me take another sip here. Mm-hmm. Hold on a second. This is the one that made me belch. Yeah, I believe that is. I believe number two is the zero.
1: You both are wrong.
0: Really?
1: Nope. Oh, I'm lying. You both are right.
0: Okay. Make up your damn
1: mind. Number one is the Diet Coke.
0: Okay.
1: That's in this kind of goldy can, and it's caffeine free. And number two is the Coca-Cola Zero Sugar.
0: Okay.
1: So you guessed it.
0: There you go. All right.
1: Uh-huh. See, so you are able to do it.
0: There's definitely a difference in taste, but not so much so that I'm like, well, that one's just terrible. I'm never drinking that.
2: It's not as big as I thought I remembered it being.
0: Yeah.
2: I always kind of had in my mind that the Diet Coke had this weird aftertaste, but
0: right.
2: It doesn't seem to have it.
1: Now, I will say this. When I opened up the Diet Coke can, there was no psh.
0: Uh-huh.
1: I didn't get that.
0: Uh-huh.
1: Coke Zero can... So I thought, is it flat? Might I didn't be. Know if Maybe. It was flat.
0: Might be a little flat. So. We should do this with RC Zero Sugar next time.
2: Oh, there you go.
0: Should break that out.
1: Right? Can you tell the difference between the zero and the regular sugar?
0: There actually, I thought there was a bigger difference between these two than I remembered, to be honest with you.
1: Huh.
0: And, yeah, I definitely prefer the Coke Zero. The Coke Zero is my all-time favorite among the Coca-Cola products. But, man, that RC Zero Sugar is tough to beat.
1: It is good.
0: Right now. It's about as good as it gets. Okay. Well, there's that taste test.
1: Interesting. Way to go, guys.
0: Right. And neither one of us, you don't hate Diet Coke, I assume?
2: I don't hate it, no. Okay. It's just not a go-to.
0: Okay. Yeah, I feel the same way. And right now, Coke Zero is not a go-to either because
1: You're doing RC.
0: I walk up to the grocery store and I see this 5.28 a six pack and I go, you people are on drugs.
1: Yeah, because that's what you're paying away. For. You're paying that for craft beer.
0: That's crazy.
1: In the grocery store.
0: Yeah.
2: So you might as well just get the beer.
1: Good heavens.
0: Are you really paying $5.28 for craft beer? I thought you were paying $10.
1: You're paying a little more. I mean, I'm exaggerating, but I'm like, you know, when did soft drinks, you know, get that high?
0: It is spiraling out of control, no question about it. I have here a list of unwritten rules everybody knows. Let's see how many of them you actually agree with.
2: Oh, okay.
0: If someone stops to let you merge, you have to give them the thank you wave. Is that an unwritten rule?
2: Mm. I think it's a polite thing to do.
1: It's a nice gesture.
0: I'm a big fan of the thank you wave. I will follow somebody down. If I don't get the thank you wave, I will chase them down. Uh-huh. And I'll hit them.
1: That's not a good idea.
0: It's like, hey, where's the thank you wave? Don't take the last slice or piece of something without at least offering it to the group.
1: That's the correct thing to do.
0: Anybody else want this last piece of pizza?
1: So many people, they're like, it's the last brownie. It's mine.
0: I'm going to take it.
1: Yeah, you got to ask.
2: I think you announce that you're going to.
0: Yeah.
2: And see if somebody else says, hey.
1: Unless you bought the whole pizza and everybody's had some, and you're like.
0: Screw them. I'm taking the last piece and there's nothing
1: to do. I'm taking this. I paid for it.
0: Mm. If headphones are in or on, don't start a full conversation.
1: What if you don't know that they have like earbuds in?
0: Yeah.
1: That happens a lot.
0: Well, normally you can kind of see that there's something in their ear. But if you can see, then you don't start a conversation.
2: That seems kind of silly,
1: doesn't it? You know they're not going to be able to hear you.
0: And don't do it while they're on the phone. Yeah. That makes me crazy.
1: Yeah, it's obvious you're...
2: Of course, you could have a little bit of fun with them. You know, wait until they start turning look kids, at you and just kids, start mouthing things without actually saying anything. Make them wonder.
1: Kids will do that a lot. You're on the phone and for some reason they believe that you can have two conversations at one time and you need to give them your full attention.
0: Yeah.
1: While you're on the phone, you're like, hang on a minute. When I get off, just give me a half a second.
0: That's why I only have one kid. I used to have two and she did that all the time. And now I just have the one.
1: Uh-huh.
0: You hold the door if someone is within that awkward 10 to 15 foot range.
2: I generally do, yeah.
1: Yeah.
0: You're walking and they're coming along. Open the door.
1: Or they have their hands full.
0: I'll let them go in front of me.
1: Yeah.
0: I'll open the door and go, you go first. Especially if it's a good looking woman. Let me see. Elevator etiquette, eyes forward, minimal talking, everyone survives.
1: I think it depends upon what city you live in. Like if you're in Chicago or New York, yeah, eyes forward. Hmm. Don't talk to anybody.
0: But down south, you're okay with this?
1: Shoot, yeah.
0: Napping with people?
1: Hey, what's up?
0: Hmm.
1: Sometimes I'll make small talk in the elevator if you've got a little ways to go.
0: Yeah. I have no problems with making small talk in the elevator. Yeah. It doesn't bother me in the slightest.
1: How are you today? Good.
0: Yeah. Mm-hmm. Sometimes I'll just shout things out loud while I'm... Woo!
1: I freak them out?
0: Yeah. You don't watch over someone's shoulder while they're on the phone.
1: That's pretty rude.
0: Mm-hmm.
1: Mm-hmm.
0: What are you looking at? What you looking at?
1: You know, now they have those screens where you can't really see the screen. Like if you're off to the side, it blocks it.
0: Right.
1: You have to be right in front of the screen to be able to see it. People are getting that more and more of those. Like when you're on a plane.
0: Right.
1: You know, you're like, if you had your phone in front of you, people to the right and left couldn't see what you're doing.
0: That's the other thing I would say, by the way.
1: Richard's like, I need that so I can watch the porn on my phone.
0: What?
1: No one will know it.
0: If you're showing somebody something on your phone or somebody's showing you a picture on their phone, don't swipe left. Don't swipe right. Just look at the picture they're showing you.
1: Yeah, people do that all the time. Yeah, I'm like,
0: don't be scanning through other pictures. That's none of your business.
1: There may be something there. I don't need you to see.
0: You leave that.
2: What if I want you to zoom in on something? Do I have to ask you or can I just make it zoom in?
0: You have to ask.
2: Oh.
1: Yeah.
0: Mm-hmm. If you cancel plans, suggest a new date. You don't have to do that with me, ever.
1: No, if you cancel, no.
0: Yeah.
1: I mean, I don't feel obligated to do that if. Unless you want to.
0: If you cancel plans with me, first thing I'm going to say is thank you. I appreciate you.
1: It's a Friday night. I didn't mean to make these plans anyway.
0: Yes, exactly. Tuesday me made these plans. Yeah, Friday me doesn't really want to go. No, Friday me doesn't want to go, really.
1: You know, learn this from people that work really early in the morning. Never make a Friday night plan.
0: Yeah.
1: Just if it evolves and it happens, it happens.
0: Enjoy.
1: Otherwise, you're right.
0: If you borrow something, return it in better condition or with snacks.
1: Agreed.
0: What are you borrowing?
1: Let's say a weed eater. Let's say you borrowed, I don't know, a bag of sugar and you needed a cup of it, you know? Yeah. I mean, I don't know. I've done that where somebody's borrowed, you know, something out of the garage and then they bring it back and it's all busted up and I'm like, hey,
0: no, that's not okay. That's a problem.
1: What the heck is, what is this?
0: That's a problem. That should not be happening.
1: Never.
0: I agree with you there.
1: I'm like, okay, well, you can go get a new one and bring it back. How about that?
0: Which I had to do once for somebody. I tore up his sawhorses so badly.
1: Oh,
0: I was like, here's what I'm doing. I'm going to keep these, and I will give you the new set. How about that? Mm. Went out and bought a new pair for them.
1: Oh, that was nice of you, Richard.
0: Don't clap when the plane lands unless it was actually a rough one.
1: I thank a lot of times if the pilot is standing in the doorway as people are going out, I will thank him.
0: Oh,
1: thank you for getting
0: us
1: here safely.
0: Appreciate you not killing us all. You certainly had the opportunity.
1: I mean, yeah, but here's the thing.
0: But you let
1: if
0: us
1: I
0: live.
1: Die, you die.
0: That's
1: We're
0: right.
1: all going down.
0: Well, that's true.
1: He's probably like, well, that's what I'm supposed to do.
0: He might be clinically depressed. You don't know.
1: Mm.
0: Yeah.
1: Let's not think about
2: that.
0: I think thanking him is the least you can do, but no.
1: Don't clap
0: when the plane lands.
2: Instead of asking, or instead of when the stewardess comes along and asks, what will you have? And I say, I'll have what the pilot's having. Do I need to ask, are they on Prozac?
0: Yeah.
1: Oh.
0: You should definitely. Group chats have a silent hierarchy that no one acknowledges.
1: Huh?
0: Supposedly there's an alpha in group chats.
1: Is there?
0: Not ours, I don't think so.
1: We don't
0: seem to have an alpha. My band, generally we all kind of look up to one guy.
1: Who's kind of the planner?
0: It's not me.
1: There's one person that's kind of...
0: One guy who's,
1: the planner.
0: I don't think he knows it's him either. I'm pretty sure he's totally unaware of it. Part of the problem.
2: So there is an alpha. He just doesn't know it.
0: He doesn't know it.
1: That's very funny.
0: Okay. If you make eye contact while both avoiding each other, a quick nod is required.
1: No.
0: You got to give him a quick nod. I think so. I think
1: quick maybe nod? Why?
0: Yeah.
2: I don't know. If you're trying to avoid them, why?
0: Well, not necessarily you're trying to avoid, but, like you're not really talking to this person. You look up and they happen to be looking at you. You're kind of like, hey, how you doing? And move on, you know? That's it. Happened to me yesterday at the store. I was
1: really?
0: trying to get around this guy.
1: Mm-hmm.
0: And he was like, we did that thing where I moved left and he moved right. And we were right. And I said, hey, how you doing? And he went, hi. And we just crossed paths. That was it.
1: On
0: our way.
1: That is the worst when you do the dance.
0: I hate that.
1: You're like, okay, the normal thing is I'm going right, you're going left, and then you always run into that person that wants to do the opposite. I'm like, okay, we'll do this.
0: There's also
1: it was fun.
0: There's an extra added level of weirdness with us because when you see somebody in public and they're looking at you, go, is that person recognized?
1: Well, and that is, and you don't want to be, you don't want to be like, because a lot of times you don't know who they are.
0: Right.
1: And and sometimes you feel like, am I supposed to know who this person is?
0: Oh,
1: have
0: God.
1: I run into them before? That's constantly going through our minds.
0: In every case, I don't know who they are. I didn't recognize Leland's wife at Jawbone Jam.
1: And she was just carrying on with you, like, oh, well, she's lovely.
0: She came in with a different guy. She came in with Cattle's manager.
1: Oh, yeah.
0: Right, so I'm like...
1: I know her.
0: I know her from somewhere, but not... Who's he? I'm like, what is that all about? So she comes up, I said, I know... Where do I know? She's like, you're kidding, right? I'm Leland's wife. I said, yeah. Well, you walk in with an odd guy. I mean, what do you expect?
1: It threw you off.
0: Yeah.
1: It's kind of like your plumber when he's got a suit on. You're
0: exactly.
1: like, I know this guy.
0: I know.
1: That happened to a place where I used to always get my tires. For years I've been going in there and I knew the guy really well. And it was a Sunday afternoon and he walked into the grocery store. He literally had a suit on and I stood there in line for 10 minutes going, I know this guy. I just cannot put my finger on where I know him from.
0: Where do I know him?
1: Because he didn't have his tire attire on.
0: Exactly.
1: And I was like, it threw me off so bad. I was just like, and then later in the day it hit me. I was like, that's the guy from the tire place. I didn't recognize him.
0: It doesn't even take anything that complex for me. If I'm used to seeing you at church and I run across you in a grocery store, I'm not going to recognize you because there's not a church around you. You know, that's right. My problem.
1: He's your pastor.
0: That's right.
1: I'm like, oh, I know that guy from somewhere. Mm-hmm. He's your pastor, for heaven's sake.
0: Okay. The person who cooks doesn't do dishes.
1: That's nice.
0: Yeah.
1: Because cooking, I mean, that takes a lot of time. You eat the food, it takes about a half a second.
0: Yeah.
1: And then there's all that cleanup. And if you're the person that cooks, it's always nice if somebody else does.
0: I'm anal retentive enough that I want to wash my own dishes because I'm not comfortable with other people doing it. I know they're not going to put them back in the right place either. That annoys me. You don't sit directly next to someone in an empty theater. Of course not.
1: No. And when creepy. You do, if you sit down next to, I'm
0: if
1: up.
0: Someone sits down next
1: up,
0: to me.
1: I'm up. I'm out. I'm like, this
2: I'll be
1: is,
2: over there.
1: It's creepy.
0: I'm going to a different theater.
1: Right.
0: Don't microwave fish at work. Everybody understands
1: yes,
0: that, right?
1: Yes, don't do that. Back to the seating thing that happened to me at the DMV
0: mm-hmm.
1: with a woman that sat right beside me. The whole room was empty. And I was like, really? Really? You're right? The seat right? And I was just like, okay, whatever. And then she wanted to talk.
0: Yeah.
1: And I was like, so that's why she came over and sat
0: down. Yeah.
1: So
0: I don't want to talk.
1: No.
0: This is the DMV.
1: I'm at the DMV. I don't want to talk to anybody. I'm already ill because I had to go there. Don't sit next to me like I'm on an airplane. Now I'm forced to talk to you.
0: Mm.
1: Is that
0: don't
1: rude?
0: Talk to me on an airplane don't either, by the way.
1: Put your headphones on.
0: That's right. Last but not least, if you're invited to a barbecue or a dinner, bring something, no matter if they ask you to or not.
1: Always nice to do that.
0: You should definitely bring a bottle
1: something.
0: Of wine.
1: Bring something.
0: Bring a sandwich. Bring some
1: bring
0: bread.
1: Bring some dessert. Bring a pie.
0: Yes.
1: Yeah.
0: Don't bring an extra person unless you tell them ahead of time.
1: And don't tell me that bag of ice or the paper plates is what you brought.
0: Oh, if you're asked to bring the ice, you are the most useless person on the planet.
1: If you offer that, if you're like, well, I can bring some ice. Loser.
0: I'm the ice guy. It's all I could do. I couldn't even bring you much because I forgot the recipe halfway through. I was making it. 7:52 with Dixon and Vining. Stick around. 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
11: Road work in Shelby County today on Pelham Parkway at Martin Street. That right shoulder's blocked until 4:30 this afternoon. Looking good on 459 North, too. Northbound between I-65 and I-59. No delays there. I'm Phil Carter in the traffic center.
3: Partly sunny skies here this afternoon. There will still be the chance of rain, but showers, thunderstorms, a bit more isolated. That means high temperatures will be in the middle 80s. It is warm. It is muggy. It may feel like we are in the upper 80s at times. Best chance of rain will be mid-afternoon. For folks headed to historic Rickwood Field for the Barons game here at 12:30, can't rule out the chance of a passing thunderstorm. No washouts, though. Partly cloudy skies. Temperatures 81 to 84. The rest of the Alabama week and into the Alabama weekend, partly cloudy, scattered showers and thunderstorms. High temperatures in the lower 80s. I'm ABC 30 through 40's meteorologist Evan Chikvera on Talk 99.5.
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0: It's true. 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Jerry the Angry Trucker wants to know, the 172-mile-per-hour guy, what in the world was the vehicle that caught him?
1: Probably, it's called spikes.
0: It was Apprentice.
1: Maybe,
0: it was a Key Apprentice. Really moving very quickly. Mm-hmm. It's nice. Let's see. Yeah, we'll blow that one off. Here we got Sammy. Ever think Jeff Bezos looks like a real-life Dr. Evil?
1: He's beginning to look like that.
0: Even
1: isn't
0: this
1: he?
0: Rocket is similar. Mm-hmm. Bezos made a good point. He was being interviewed, I think it was on, Fox Business.
1: I think it was Maria Bartiromo
0: was
1: interviewing
0: right.
1: him on that.
0: Fox Business. And he said, you know, taking more money, taking more of my money, more rich people's money, whatever, you can say, well, it's not going to hurt them and they're still going to have all this money left over. But your policies are so bad, it's not going to make a difference. If you continue to throw good money after bad, you're going to end up with the same results, and then you're just going to need more money because you think that the problem is we don't have enough money. That is not the situation. The problem is your policies are horrible. We talked about the homeless population in L.A. and the surrounding areas yesterday. 40,000 people are without homes. You can throw money at that all day. You're not ever going to fix it until you realize these are drug addicts. These are people who are
1: mental health issues.
0: Health issues, not taking their medication.
1: Right.
0: And many of these people are, almost all of these people, are homeless by choice. And until you realize that, you're not ever going to fix that
1: and
0: problem.
1: And the left would say, oh, that's a terrible thing to say. Yeah. Who would want to be homeless by choice?
0: You'd be surprised.
1: Well, if they choose not to get the assistance that they need mm-hmm. to get them off the street, that's by choice.
0: Mm-hmm.
1: Now, what led you to there maybe wasn't a choice,
0: no.
1: But there are ways out of that. And until you are ready to take the hand and go, we want to pull you out of this and help you to get the medicine and the resources are available to all of these people.
0: Yeah.
1: It's that they decide not to grab the hand and say, I need help. Yes, I want to improve my situation.
0: A tiny home is not going to solve the
1: issue.
0: It's
1: not you're not getting to the root of the problem.
0: Brandon says, the great news is Dixon still has time to be a great radio host as long as he's willing to take pointers from
1: Brandon.
0: Val and Steve and, most importantly, the Birdman.
1: Brandon, do you realize this man's been doing this, more than half his life?
0: You'd think that I would
1: Three quarters of his life he's been doing this.
0: I should have it down by now. Jeff says, if they give the building to the tenants, I bet they'd subsidize them long enough to call it a success, then take it from them when people have forgotten about it. I think folks will be watching that pretty closely, Jeff, but you may be right about that. John from Alabaster says, both Coke Zero and Diet Coke taste like garbage. Thank you for sharing, John.
1: John's not a fan.
2: You're welcome to your own opinion.
0: I'm so glad you took the moment to write that down and send it to us. Chris says, hey, Richard, you guys ought to try Dr. Pepper and Diet Dr. Pepper. Thanks.
1: I can tell the difference.
2: I've been able to tell the difference on that before, too.
1: Yeah. Mm. Big time.
2: We could try it, I guess, if you really
1: want
2: to.
1: I mean, those two, when y'all got done, I took a sip of each because I've not had either one of them. Well, I've had a Diet Coke before, but I was like, immediately, I was like, it's easy to tell the difference.
0: Yeah,
2: but you're the one who poured it.
1: I know. Well, and again, but then to try it, because the Coke Zero tastes like a regular Coke.
0: Yeah.
1: The Diet Coke tastes like a diet drink.
0: I don't even like
1: diet drinks taste.
0: I don't like any diet, Dr. Pepper. I don't like Dr. Pepper in any form.
1: Love
0: so
1: Dr.
0: Nothing
1: Pepper.
0: I'm not going to be a part of that. RC Zero Sugar seems to come only in cans. I prefer bottles, says Dave. Yes, that is true. And I wish they would sell the 2-liter bottle. I wish they would sell the handheld bottle.
1: Glass bottle?
0: You know, 20 ounces. It's every glass.
1: No, but anything,
0: yeah,
1: glass?
0: 20 pounds. I mean, I don't know why they won't get that out.
2: Maybe
0: there.
2: They're working their way up to that.
0: McGee says, I sneeze on the last bit of food and then politely offer it to others.
1: McGee?
0: Thanks. All right. Tell you what. We're going to get some news in here. We'll come back. We'll continue this conversation. You're always welcome. 545-9950. Dixon Dividing. Talk then at 9:05.
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6: Governor Ivey is speaking out regarding a congressional map battle here in the state that rages forward after a federal court three-judge panel ruled this week that the state could not switch out congressional districts for the upcoming special primary election and the general election in the fall. Ivey says she's not surprised that the three judges ruled this way. She does say she's in full support of Attorney General Steve Marshall's effort to appeal this decision to the U.S. Supreme Court. The state conducted an election back in 2024 that used the court-ordered and court-drawn congressional districts. However, those districts were drawn up based on the race of constituents. The U.S. Supreme Court recently ruled in a case called Louisiana versus Calais that such type of racial gerrymandering is unconstitutional. Now the state of Alabama is seeking to return to a prior map that was made up by state lawmakers in 2023. I'll be back with more Alabama stories.
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6: Attorneys with the Southern Poverty Law Center based out of Montgomery were in court this past Tuesday. They are filing a motion before a judge for the case that was brought against them by the U.S. Department of Justice to be dismissed. The SPLC attorneys accused the DOJ of seeking retribution against that organization for the sake of President Trump. The indictments against the SPLC were issued by the DOJ in April of this year, accusing the group of paying for informants to instigate violence within radical fringe groups in order for the SPLC to justify their fundraising efforts with donors. I'm Andrea Tice.
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0: 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It is 8:06 on the 27th of May of 2026. We got a 40% chance of rain today, most of that happening in the afternoon hours, 83 for a high. Tomorrow, 84, and Friday, 84. More rain chances then, better rain chances, in fact, as we work our way into the weekend. The weekend looks like it's going to be wet once again, 70, 80% chance, depending on where you is. Just prepare to get moist. Could be worse. We've had worse situations at this time of year. This too shall pass. Eventually, the sun will come out. It will dry everything up. But I will say, it's amazing how quickly my lawn is growing.
1: Yeah, mine is. I mean, it's lush and green and beautiful, but good heavens.
0: Yeah.
1: I think if Lucy goes out there again, I'm going to lose her.
0: There's no fertilizer. There's no nothing out there.
1: Wow.
0: But it is absolutely getting quite high as the elephant's eye, so to speak. Anyway, wow, some depressing news. I got to share this with you. Just ran across this yesterday. And you know who's going to be heartbroken by this piece of information? Our good friend Andrea Lindenberg.
1: Mm.
0: The Red Lobster location in Vestavia Hills closed for the last time on Sunday.
1: What?
0: Yep.
1: No.
0: It's over,
1: baby. The place is always packed. Why did they close it?
0: Listen, try the Trustful location. That's got a sign on the door.
1: What?
0: Knock yourself out. We're closed forever. Bye-bye now.
1: Why? Did they give a reason why?
0: Endless shrimp.
1: No. I can't believe
2: it. It is surprising
1: that.
2: Considering that is like Red Lobster location in the city.
0: It is, yeah.
1: Every time I go by on a Friday or Saturday night, it's packed.
0: Well,
1: I can't believe that.
0: Maybe it needed to be packed more often than that. I really don't know. I haven't been by there in ever, and I don't think I've ever been inside the damn place.
1: That's sad.
0: Mm.
1: She's going to be sick about that.
0: Maybe they'll open a Ruby Tuesday there.
1: Maybe.
0: A TGI Friday.
1: Or tear it down. How about that?
2: You're choosing some really good selections right
0: there. It's such a good location. It'd be crazy not to put another restaurant in there, wouldn't you? I would think that would be the way to go.
1: Mm-hmm.
0: It maybe be something locally owned and operated, somebody building something from the ground up. Although the Metro Diner that was in that same shopping center, that closed a while.
1: Yeah, that didn't last long at all.
0: So
1: I don't know why.
0: Maybe it's not as good a location as we thought it was.
1: Maybe
0: I don't
1: not.
0: Know. 808 with Dixon and Vining, Talk 99.5, Alabama Tree Pros, 308-4158. 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And the best guys to do that would be Alabama Tree Pros. You can call them up, and you know, if it's not too far gone, they may have a way for you to save it. It's possible that they'll say, you know what, if you just use a little bit of this and do a little bit of that, this thing will snap right back. Or they may say, oh yeah, this thing's way far gone, we better go ahead and take it all the way down. They can do anything from trying to save it, to trimming it up, to taking it all the way down, to grinding the stump. I mean, they can do the whole nine yards if that's what you're after. They'll do it for less than the other guys as well. I know, I've called around, I've had the estimates. 308-4158, AlabamaTreePros.com, online. They're fast, they're experts, they're safe, and they're very, very good at what they do.
9: And now, it's Dixon and Vining's top three things.

0: oh, that wasn't even a fair fight.
1: Up until the absolute last moment, pollsters had it as a dead heat that this thing was going to be
0: once
1: neck
0: again
1: and neck.
0: Pollsters.
1: Yeah.
0: We got the polling thing is so outdated.
1: Right.
0: It's not right anymore.
1: Which is weird because we just got a poll here showing that Jared Hudson has pulled into the lead in the Senate race. Now I say, okay, that does kind of make sense because anybody who didn't vote for Barry Moore the first time might say, well, I'm not voting for him this time either. I want to vote for the other guy. And Jared has a good following and I have no problems with him whatsoever. But I do say, like you, these polls are almost useless, you know?
0: Well,
1: we can no longer tell.
0: I think about my own life. I think about my phone ringing or a text message. How would I vote? I delete. And it's different. People just don't have a landline. They don't pick up their phone. You know, you can't reach a lot of people now when it comes to trying to do these polls. You'd be better off with a betting app.
1: Oh, yeah.
0: The betting apps are they're mm-hmm. so much more accurate than an actual poll. So every time I hear a poll, I'm like, mm-hmm. I'm you know, not sure I trust it.
1: I am with you. The three-judge panel that was looking over the Alabama map, that was the 2023 map, decided, nope, you guys can't use it. You have to go back to the old racially gerrymandered map that we put together for you, to which Steve Marshall, our attorney general, said, I thought we weren't supposed to take race into consideration. They referred to it regularly throughout the course of their opinion, their written opinion, as the colorblind map. And I thought, this is not only not colorblind, this was designed specifically with color in mind. What are you talking about? And that is a problem. So Steve Marshall is going to be appealing directly to the Supreme Court and find out what they have to say on the issue. I think if we can get that done within the next couple of weeks, then the August 11th primary that we're going to have for that, it should go pretty swimmingly, right?
0: Oh, it should, yeah. I think, you know, again, you got to go through the steps, even though it's like, well, wait a minute, didn't we already go down this road? Well, now that they filed that and the judges ruled in a certain way and Steve Marshall now has done his thing, mm-hmm. we just sit and wait. The Supreme Court will come. They should come back and go, look, we've already decided this with Louisiana. Alabama, now you're following suit with Louisiana. And yes, what we said stands. So I don't know. Let's hope they move on it quickly, though.
1: I hope so indeed. Donald Trump went to Walter Reed for a medical checkup yesterday, 79-year-old health. Supposedly top notch. I mean, he came out and was like, I'm the best, I'm the amazing, I'm the healthiest person ever. You can't take him seriously. He said at one point he was 6'4 and 215. I got news for you.
0: No.
1: I'm 6'1 and 220, and he weighs more than I do, for sure.
0: Yeah.
1: For sure. But there are folks who are concerned about the level of his health. They are claiming that this whole meeting that had changed from Camp David to the White House was done so because he needed to stay close to Walter Reed Medical Center, that he was being told that you have to stay close to Walter Reed. The speculation and the out-and-out blatant lies that people are putting on social media nowadays, because you can.
0: Yeah.
1: No one is there to stop you. So you can say whatever you want, and you can say things like, oh, Donald Trump's health is in terrible shape, when in reality you can see the guy. He's out there every day. You know, we noticed when Joe Biden was faltering, because in the few public appearances he had, he was doing a terrible job.
0: It was rough.
1: He was doing the President Roomba thing. Mm-hmm. He was the wandering away in France.
0: Well, and had all the cards with you on it. Remember all the cards? And then when he would call on the press, it was all pre-done.
1: Yeah.
0: Like he had the person's name. Donald Trump never does that. He's like, you, we're standing outside before we get on Air Force One. You. I mean, Joe Biden, he was afraid to talk to the press.
1: But not one word out of the press about how he might be in trouble. And yet they're really harping on Donald Trump. And I think, you know, the more he does that sort of gaggle out there by the Marine One helicopter or whatever, the more offensive it becomes to the press, because he always picks somebody who goes, she doesn't like me, I don't know why, she hates me, I don't like her either, neither one of us like each other, it's a horrible thing, she's a terrible, terrible...
0: You should be ashamed of this.
1: Fake news. You should be ashamed for asking a question like that, you should be embarrassed, that was a terrible question. You're just like, wow, okay, no wonder the press and you are not getting along. You don't have to pick on him every time, but apparently he does.
0: I like it. I do. I like it. Pick on him. Because what he's doing is he's bringing truth to everybody else that says, well, the media isn't doing that. Well, just listen to some of the questions they ask him.
1: Oh, yeah. Yeah, there's no question that he is.
0: No wonder he says that's a

0: Stupid question. Well, for a stupid news outlet. Yeah. You're stupid. I'm like, go, Trump, go.
1: Well, when you have a news organization that's out there saying, oh, he's in ill health, and you go, are you watching him?
0: Yeah, no. Trump derangement syndrome is part of that.
1: It's very, very high. For a while there, they were running all kinds of pictures. Oh, he fell asleep during this meeting. And it's like, watch the video. He's looking down and he's reading while someone else is talking. Mm-hmm. And as soon as that person is done talking, he looks back up and he responds and answers. He's not asleep. Can I just take a picture of you during a blink and go, this guy's asleep on the job? You know, look, he's supposed to be a reporter for the Washington Post and he's sleeping at his post. He should be ashamed of himself. It's really ridiculous. The lengths that they are willing to go to try to do or say something horrible about this president. They're desperate.
0: They're wishing for it. And that's really sad. I mean, this is, you know, our president, our leader, you would think that, you know, there'd be a little bit more decorum when it comes to reporters asking him questions instead of wishing for the worst.
1: It's a little bit like you on the plane.
0: Jeez.
1: You know, if he goes down, we all go down.
0: Right.
1: That's not root to lose here.
0: No.
1: 8:16, Dixon and Vining, stick around.
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11: Well, Well, we're wrapping up a wreck now in Central City at First Avenue North and Highway 31, Red Mountain Expressway. I'm Phil Carter in the traffic center.
12: Partly sunny skies here this afternoon. There will still be a chance of rain, but showers, thunderstorms, a bit more isolated. That means high temperatures will be in the middle 80s. It is warm. It is muggy. It may feel like we are in the upper 80s at times. Best chance of rain will be mid-afternoon. For folks headed to historic Rickwood Field for the Barons game here at 12:30, can't rule out the chance of a passing thunderstorm. No washouts, though. Partly cloudy skies. Temperatures 81 to 84. The rest of the Alabama weekend into the Alabama weekend. Partly cloudy, scattered showers and thunderstorms. High temperatures in the lower 80s. I'm ABC 30 through 40's meteorologist Evan Chikvera on Talk 99.5.
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0: Is that the Orange Blossom special? Roy Clark? No. Roy Acuff?
1: No, Roy.
0: Lil Roy?
1: No.
0: He's a rapper. No? Who is it?
1: Flatten Scruggs.
0: Ah, of course. Never could figure out which one was Flatten and which one was Scruggs, but it doesn't really matter. Mm-hmm. They're interchangeable now.
2: Just good music.
0: 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And you remember the story of Brian Hooker?
2: Yes, the man in the Bahamas. Mm-hmm. His wife went flying off the dinghy.
0: Yeah.
2: And that was it.
0: If you've ever flown off a dinghy before,
2: there's,
0: you know how painful
2: worse.
0: It can be.
2: It'd be very painful.
0: It wasn't even a very big dinghy.
2: Yeah.
0: He had a little dinghy, and she flew right off of it.
2: Mm-hmm.
0: And then...
2: that was part of the problem.
0: Exactly.
2: It's too small a dinghy.
0: Dinghy was too small.
2: Yeah.
0: Get a
2: way
0: bigger dinghy.
2: Way too small.
0: You got to get a bigger dinghy.
2: But if you got a small sailboat, you know.
0: Can't have a big dinghy?
2: No.
0: Okay.
2: There's no place to put the dinghy.
0: I understand.
1: We're going to need a bigger boat.
2: We're going to need a bigger sailboat.
0: Yeah.
2: You know, I love that. When they first came out, that whole story was like, yeah, they were on a yacht.
0: Mm-hmm.
2: Like, that's a sailboat. That's not a yacht.
0: It's a good size sailboat, but it's not a huge sailboat.
2: You can sleep on it, but it's not like, you know, when you think of a yacht, you think of, I don't know, there needs to be a certain number of feet when you talk about a yacht. This thing was not a yacht.
0: It's sort of like the difference between a boat and a ship.
2: Yeah.
0: You're like, at what point do we move from boat to ship?
2: Right.
0: Ocean liner. I need answers.
2: I was like, nah.
0: Uh-huh. There's a yacht somewhere in there.
2: That does not clarify.
0: Anyway, a friend of Brian Hooker, the guy whose wife supposedly flew off the dinghy, said that he had a $33,000 high-tech thermal camera on his yacht that night and never used it to search for her. Now, this is a little weird because he does say, first off, you know, she supposedly fell overboard at 7:30 p.m. He didn't make it back to shore until 4 a.m. because the tides and the currents were so strong, he was having difficulty getting that dinghy to move in the right direction.
2: I'm not buying any of that.
0: All right. And then he had no power.
2: I'm not buying
0: any
2: of that.
0: So that was a problem. You're not buying that either.
2: Nope.
0: Brian Hooker paddled to shore, arrived at Marsh Harbor.
2: Here's the thing, Richard.
0: Yeah.
2: He could be making all of this up.
0: He could be.
2: Like, he was never out in the water.
0: Yeah. He was never there.
2: I'm just saying.
0: You're thinking he and the
2: dinghy. He's the only one that has the story, other than them leaving the bar or restaurant they were in.
0: Yeah.
2: I think of Jeroen Vandersloot. You can make that whole story up. Once you leave the bar, the story is yours because she's gone. She's dead. She's forever. See you later, alligator.
0: Mm-hmm.
2: So he gets to say whatever he wants to say. Okay, yeah, okay, he fought to get to shore and didn't make it back to shore till 4 a.m.
0: Mm-hmm.
2: Are you buying that?
0: I'm not buying it.
2: I'm not buying it.
0: I would like to rent it with an option to buy. Can I do that? Is that possible?
2: I just think of this whole story.
1: I want to look at that lease a lot more carefully.
2: Like this.
0: Anyway, the question about the thermal camera is a little weird because it sounds like it's mounted on the front of his so-called yacht. Mm. So for this guy to say, like, he should have been out there looking for her with it. Well, he wasn't going to unmoor the yacht in rough weather because that thing would just, who knows where the hell it would go.
2: The boat.
0: Yeah. And he wasn't going to unmoor the camera from the boat and take that with him on the little dinghy and possibly lose a $33,000 camera.
2: Oh, God forbid.
0: Assuming
2: don't
0: that,
2: worry about her life, but we're going to...
0: No.
2: What about that $33,000
0: camera? Wait, how much is she worth? That's the real question.
2: She may have been worth a lot more.
1: She apparently less than $33,000.
2: Apparently.
0: That's what I'm thinking.
2: I'm going to rip that sucker off the dash of that sailboat and let's go.
0: Well, he'd have to go back to the boat first. If what he's saying is true,
2: yeah,
0: and he was out there at 7:30 when the thing fell, then he would have to, when the wife supposedly fell off.
1: You know,
0: that dinghy, you know, her, cheeky poo. And then he would have had to go all the way to the yacht. And
2: the sailboat,
0: dismount that camera
2: from the sailboat,
0: get back into the dinghy,
2: and
0: then go out and look for her under those circumstances. I don't know that that was even a feasible option, to be honest with you. And by the time he got the $33,000 thermal imaging camera off of their huge yacht.
2: You're calling that a yacht?
0: Yacht,
2: that's
0: baby.
2: A sailboat.
0: Look at that. That's a beautiful
2: that's
0: yacht.
2: That's a sailboat.
0: Look,
2: It's
0: gorgeous.
2: If you're
0: it's a gorgeous yacht.
2: She's
0: now going to hold it up to the camera.
2: That is a sailboat, for the love. That is not a yacht.
0: Just sit right back and you hear it.
2: It's smaller than that.
1: The minnow was bigger than that.
2: The minnow was bigger, right. This thing is
1: my dad
2: small.
1: Had a sailboat that looked about that long.
2: Yeah. Mm-hmm.
1: My dad had a 21-foot sailboat.
0: It's bigger than my boat. How about that?
2: Because you don't have a boat.
0: That's exactly right. So I'll call it a yacht if he wants me
2: it's
0: to call
2: not
0: it a yacht.
2: Yacht. That's not a yacht. What Jeff Bezos runs around in, that's a yacht.
0: Oh, yeah. There's a knife. I see how things are.
1: Now, that's an odd.
0: That's a $500 million sailboat yacht that has two other smaller yachts on
2: and
0: it.
2: That's,
0: both of them about that
2: size.
0: I tell you
2: what, I was down in Key West 4 years ago, I guess it was, and the Hendrick Motor boat, the people that own Hendrick Motors, had this unbelievable boat that was docked down there, and it had exactly that. It had like two other small dinghies or other boats, couple of Sea-Doos on it. Mm-hmm. That's a yacht. Now you're talking a yacht. Mm-hmm. It was massive. And I was just like, and they had security like, ma'am, you can't get that close
0: Please,
2: to it. I was like,
0: look away.
2: Look, I'm just looking at the boat.
0: No, look away. Don't look at it. Don't. That's enough of that one.
2: I was like, wow, Hendrick has their own yacht.
0: Steve, do me a favor. Look up the.
1: Trust me, they do.
0: Look
1: they
0: up
1: do.
0: The definition of yacht.
2: Yeah, we need a definition. Could you call the dinghy a yacht?
0: No.
2: And if not, why?
0: No.
2: Why not?
0: Because it's a dinghy.
2: Right.
0: A dinghy is a dinghy.
2: And this is a sailboat.
0: And the yacht is a yacht. And
2: this is not a yacht.
0: Well, it has to be a certain size to be a yacht.
2: I don't know.
1: Apparently, a yacht is any sail or motor-propelled vessel used primarily for pleasure, leisure, racing, or sport, rather than for commercial or cargo purposes. While there's no strict universal threshold, marine experts and organizations generally define a yacht as measuring at least 35 feet.
2: I'm seeing 40 feet.
1: Mm-hmm. I've got 35 here.
0: Mm-hmm. Well, in either case, this one doesn't make the cut, does it?
2: I think it's close, but I wouldn't call it a yacht.
0: Mm.
2: It's a nasty old sailboat. See, now this is a yacht. That's a 45-foot boat.
0: Yeah.
2: You could probably put about 20 people on it.
0: Mm-hmm.
2: Now you're starting to get in the yacht feel. Mm. That boat they had?
0: Yeah. Mm-mm. I think, the problem with that is that once 19 people fell off the dinghy, people would get suspicious. They'd be like, 19 people fell off your dinghy.
2: That's a yacht, right?
0: Well, yes, that's huge. That's like a cruise ship. What are you talking about?
2: Small cruise ship.
0: It's just like like holding up a picture of a Greyhound. There's a car.
2: Yeah.
0: That's a minivan. That's what
2: right.
0: I call
2: That's
0: it.
2: That's what I would call it. Sure.
0: Also, by the time he got back, by the way, to the yacht to get the camera, probably safe to say that she was no longer giving off a thermal image.
2: No, she was done.
0: Yeah, I think that was done. I think that's over. We may never know what took place here unless he talks in his sleep or something.
2: Well, that's pretty awful, isn't it?
0: It's terrible. I mean, nobody's happy about it. Well, hold on a second. He's happy about it. But a lot of people probably not happy about it.
2: It's terrible.
0: It's suspicious.
2: It's very suspicious.
0: It's very suspicious.
2: And the fact that we know some of his history, that he would get pretty intoxicated and drunk and a bit violent.
0: Mm-hmm.
2: So if these two got into an argument at the restaurant / bar they were at, and they decided to load up on the dinghy, and he was all mad and drunk.
0: If you've ever loaded up on the dinghy, you know how painful it can be.
1: Especially when you're mad and drunk.
2: I think he did it. I'm gonna live with that this guy did this.
0: Mad, drunk dinghy.
2: All I know is I'm in the water. I'm trying to rescue my loved one.
0: Yeah.
2: I'm not staying on the dinghy and just like, oh, there they go.
0: Mm-hmm.
2: Kind of like, this Titanic. Get your butt all over so he can get on the door with you. You fat lady, get off.
0: Wow.
2: Get over.
0: Wow.
2: I would get over.
0: Hello.
2: I would like, this guy's so good looking. Get him on the door with you so he doesn't freeze to death and die.
0: So maybe that's why he didn't jump in after her. She's ugly. Maybe she wasn't just attractive enough. You think, ever stop to think of that?
1: Think there was room enough on the door.
2: There was plenty of room on that door.
0: There wasn't enough room on the dinghy, that's for sure.
2: There was plenty of room on the dinghy.
0: Wow, well, why did she fall off?
2: He pushed her. He drowned her. He held her head under the water. He drowned her.
1: And you can prove this in a court of law, right?
0: Underwater?
2: No. No body.
0: Well, there you go.
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12: We have a crash on the right shoulder, 2059 East at exit 126A, Highway 31. I'm Phil Carter in the traffic center.
13: Partly sunny skies here this afternoon. There will still be the chance of rain, but showers, thunderstorms, a bit more isolated. That means high temperatures will be in the middle 80s. It is warm, it is muggy. It may feel like we are in the upper 80s at times. Best chance of rain will be mid-afternoon. For folks headed to historic Rickwood Field for the Barons game here at 1230, can't rule out the chance of a passing thunderstorm. No washouts, though. Partly cloudy skies. Temperatures 81 to 84. The rest of the Alabama week and into the Alabama weekend, partly cloudy, scattered showers and thunderstorms. High temperatures in the lower 80s. And ABC 30 through 40's meteorologist Evan Chikvera on Talk 99.5.
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0: Exactly. 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

0: 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Thanks hanging out for us. We do this thing every weekday, 13 hours of live and local programming, and it's freaky because the people that you hear on the radio actually all hear. We're not in some other state, mm-hmm. except when Leland goes on one of his little road trips.
1: Yeah.
0: But we're actually here. We're in the building. We're in the city. We're right here enjoying the same things you're enjoying, the same weather you're enjoying. You know, other people say,
2: well, it's all human beings as far as you know.
1: The fact that you have to say that is troublesome.
0: It is troublesome, isn't it?
1: Yeah, it's like, hey, let me tell you the truth. I was like, well, were you going to lie to me?
0: Yes. I'll be honest with you. Oh, thanks for that.
1: Yeah.
3: Please lie to me.
1: We're human. We don't have to say that.
0: They say human, but not necessarily here.
1: Right.
0: Humans from somewhere on the East Coast.
1: I don't know where they are.
0: As far as we know.
1: They're here.
0: We're all here.
1: Yeah, speaking of being all here, I love locally that we know Craig at Birmingham Broker to help you guys sell your used cars. He's also got a second business now that's tied to Birmingham Broker. It's called BB Electric Moto Dirt Bikes. I just encourage you to go take a look at these bikes. Oh, my gosh. I mean, they are super cool. You got a bunch of graduates right now, high school, college. Maybe you're looking for something super cool as a gift. Summertime is here. Maybe for the kids and you guys, get out somewhere and ride these. It'd be a lot of fun. But if nothing else, just take a look at the website, BB Electric Moto Dirt Bikes. Dirt bikes that, yes, are electric, but let me tell you what, you wouldn't know the difference. It looks like a real dirt bike. And it rides super smooth. We were out for their grand opening and saw these up front, and they're pretty neat. They'd make a great gift, so think about that. And don't forget, if you have a used car, take it to Birmingham Broker so you don't have to hassle selling it. 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I will never sell another car another way. I will never trade one. I will never sell it myself again. 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
0: It's 8:38 with Dixon and Vining, and Joe Biden himself, technically, and his lawyers, are suing the Trump Department of Justice because they don't want the audio tapes from his depositions, shall we say, or his lengthy interviews during that special counsel investigation into the classified docs.
1: I so want to hear it.
0: Yeah.
1: I do.
0: He apparently could not remember really certain dates. He couldn't remember when he was VP. He couldn't remember when Bo died. You know, he talks a lot about Bo. Loves to talk about Bo. Bo died in Iraq. No, he didn't. Well, Bo died because of Iraq. Well, maybe he did. That's possible. But he didn't die there. Bo, I understand. Anytime he ran across somebody, you know, who had lost a loved one, I know how it feels. I lost my son, Bo. Yeah. It's not all about you, okay? He couldn't remember the year. Mm-hmm. Not the exact date. Could not remember the year. He was off by like 4 years on his son's death. Could not remember when he was VP. And this is why, when the ruling finally came out, when it was decided that we're not going to prefer charges, and the special counsel said, look, the jury's going to see him as a kindly old man with a bad memory, you know, a guy who can't remember anything. And, of course, the Biden administration said, oh, that's not true. He's not like that at all. He was exactly like that. And now, I don't know why they're doing it, by the way, because A, Biden's no longer in office. B, he's never going to pay for his sins. Just get used to the idea. Presidents don't pay for their sins. It almost never happens. It's really, really rare. So why we're continuing to pursue this now, I guess we're trying to show beyond a shadow of a doubt that Joe Biden was completely addled. Do we need to do that?
1: It could be tied also to the auto pen. How much did he know and not know at the time?
0: All
1: and
0: right.
1: That's one of the things that comes to my mind. Are they doing this to show, look, he used this, they claim that it was Joe Biden that said to use the auto pen when this man doesn't remember when his son died, when he was vice president. If he can't do that, then who was the person that said, yes, use the auto pen? Did Joe even know about it?
0: Right.
1: And a lot of this is pointing to the direction that he didn't know any of that.
0: There are folks out there who could probably make the case that if Joe Biden didn't give the order to use the auto pen on these pardons, then these pardons are null and void. Because the power of the pardon is absolute, but it is what they call plenary.
1: And I would say that goes, then you go down another hole here that applies to Anthony Fauci. Anthony Fauci
0: sure.
1: has a pardon
0: yes.
1: that was auto-penned by Joe Biden.
0: Yeah.
1: How many people that lost loved ones would love for that to be null and void so that we could maybe put him in a seat to be questioned about further about his knowledge about what was going on with COVID?
0: Is this something that is going to take hold and get somewhere only if you really have a dogged pursuit? You would have to have folks who are just not going to let up on this, and they are going to follow this down every path to show that Joe Biden was too addled to give the order to sign off on these pardons. And I said plenary. Plenary means, by the way, the power lies entirely with the president. No other person has that power. So if he's not the one who said, let's pardon Fauci, go ahead, have the auto pen sign it. If he didn't say that, some other people made that decision, then it does not qualify. It is not a pardon. Now, how do you ever prove that? Well, I think they're trying to prove it by doing an end around here and saying, look, this guy couldn't remember his own name.
1: Mm-hmm.
0: He pooped his pants on a regular basis. You know, he was drooling. He was couldn't figure out the way off the stage. You're going to tell me that he actually knew what he was doing when he said to pardon these people, whatever. Look, there are folks out there now going, oh, Joe Biden's touring the country and he's giving all these speeches and he's doing great. Well, sure, when he only has to do it once every 3 or 4 days, he can rest up. He can get whatever jacked up meds they gave him before State of the Union addresses.
1: Make sure that your speech doesn't last more than 20 minutes because that's
0: there.
1: When it starts fading.
0: I think he can do about 40, 45 if necessary, and then whoosh, he's
1: that,
0: out.
1: That
0: you
1: debate,
0: know?
1: He wasn't able to do
0: no,
1: that.
0: No, he
1: you
0: fell apart. Oof, that was early and often. He fell apart early and often in that debate. That was, it was costly enough that he ended up losing the nomination. His own party threw him over, and now they can't figure out, like, why did we lose in 2024?
1: That one's not hard to figure out.
0: I can't imagine.
1: Wow.
0: Two words for you. Kamala Harris. That's all you need to know. Anyway, we'll see if that actually goes anywhere. Right now, we have to see whether or not we can even get our hands on these tapes. I think they'd be fascinated. They did release a written transcript, okay? So you can read the transcript and you can see where he got stuff wrong. But listening to maybe the weakness in Joe Biden's voice, hearing him become addled and confused and how he became addled and confused on certain questions, that's some pretty powerful stuff. That could be a real kick in the face.
1: And again, that's why he's fighting this, because he doesn't want the American people to hear it.
0: Yeah.
1: He does not.
0: It's interesting because both sides are making the same argument. The Biden side is, look, you already have the transcript, so why do you need the recording?
1: Why not?
0: And the other side
1: says, why not?
0: Yeah, we have the transcript, so what's your problem with giving us the recording?
1: Right.
0: You know, it's like, why wouldn't you give us the recording? We already know what you said. Now we're just listening for how you might say it.
1: Mm-hmm.
0: Not unreasonable. We'll see where this thing goes. I will be stunned if anybody ever pays a price for COVID. I'll be stunned if anybody pays a price for the Russian collusion hoax. I mean, I'm this jaded,
1: these are
0: folks.
1: Huge. Those are two huge things.
0: I know.
1: And I think of the number of people that died through COVID. It all could have been prevented if Anthony Fauci had shared with the world what he knew, how different that pandemic would have been. But because he lied and lied and continued to lie, a lot of people lost their, I know a bunch of people that lost loved ones. I know one good friend, she lost her mother and father through the pandemic because of getting COVID. Lost both of them.
0: Lost a couple
1: and
0: of friends myself.
1: I think of all of the people that lost loved ones and how angry and furious they are to know the information that they have now, you know, that Anthony Fauci should be tried. This man should. And some of the other things that have gone in government, just to let it go, I think is infuriating to a lot of Americans.
0: Yep.
1: It's like, how bad does it have to be? Watergate was pretty bad, but these two things we just talked about are 10 times worse. God, Lord.
0: John Solomon, who runs the website Just the News and also has podcasts and some video on there, he and Sarah Carter was at the heart of the Russian collusion hoax thing. And he told a story the other day about how he was walking out to his mailbox and there was a government car out there with his flashers on. And he thought, I'm going to be arrested for something. This is a nameless guy steps out and says, this thing you were talking about the other night on Hannity, he said, goes much deeper than you think. Keep digging. And then gets back in the car and drives away.
1: That gives me goosebumps.
0: And he's like, oh my God.
1: I'm sure a lot of that's going on.
0: And it's funny because Solomon and Sarah Carter and many other people all feel the same way. This was so much bigger than Watergate. Yeah. This was ridiculous. You were using the power of the FBI to spy on your political opponents during an election process. You had the approval of the president of the United States, the vice president of the United States, obviously the opposing candidate. In that case, it was Hillary Clinton. Mm-hmm. You had the FBI involved in it and the FBI director swearing that things he knew were not true were true to get FISA warrant signed. I mean, this was massive compared to Watergate.
1: Yeah.
0: And the press is just like, oh, well, we're just going to sweep that under the rug, act like it didn't happen, no big deal. They were complicit in the entire thing, you know? They were just as complicit when it came to COVID. I mean, think about this. If nothing else turns your crank when it comes to COVID, remember that they had the death count up on the side of the screen on both MS Now
1: and CNN,
0: every day. Here's how many people have died. Now, we now know that those people didn't die from COVID. Many, 50, 60% died with COVID. But that didn't matter. What mattered to them is that they got that number up high because Donald Trump was in office. The day that Joe Biden took office, those things disappeared. Suddenly they weren't on the screen any longer. Yeah. We didn't need to talk about that anymore.
1: Well, I'll tell you, the other reason too, and it's starting to make sense about why they had those high numbers, was because when they got a vaccine, they wanted everybody to be like, oh my gosh, I've got to get the vaccine. I've got to get the boosters. I've got to do this because I don't want to die. I don't want to be one of those numbers up on the screen. And you're like, okay, we'll trace that back. Where does that go? Oh, well, some of the pharmaceutical companies that were putting out the vaccines made millions and billions of dollars because everybody was scrambling to get the vaccine.
0: Absolutely.
1: So, you're exactly right. Yeah. I mean, if we could run down this rabbit hole, it's probably one of the biggest stories we'll see in 100 years.
0: Yeah, all we really need is somebody who's going to be dispassionate, honest, and dig for the truth. And chances are good that guy will commit suicide in a bathtub somewhere in a small motel in Salinas, Kansas.
3: 840. So you're saying he was linked to the Clintons?
0: Yeah.
1: Could be.
0: Doesn't have to be linked to the Clintons in order to do that. We found that out the hard way. Mr. Bugs, MRBUGGS.com. They know what bugs you. If you have got insects, creepy, crawly things around your home, you're finding them in the kitchen, you're finding them in the bedroom, Mr. Bugs will come out. They'll kill those bugs for you. They will also lay down a barrier to keep them out and then do the mosquito reduction thing, which, oh my gosh, I couldn't live without. And that's an add-on. You have to ask for it to get the mosquito reduction thing. But they will absolutely provide it for you, and it is a game changer where your backyard is concerned. You suddenly get to enjoy and have company over and not be eaten alive in your backyard. I don't know what I did without it before. I guess I got eaten alive is what I did. And I enjoy it so much. 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
15: Well, we have a stall on 65 South on the ramp to Daniel Payne Drive. That's exit 264. And I'm Phil Carter in the traffic center.
16: Partly sunny skies here this afternoon. There will still be the chance of rain, but showers, thunderstorms, a bit more isolated. That means high temperatures will be in the middle 80s. It is warm. It is muggy. It may feel like we're in the upper 80s at times. Best chance of rain will be mid-afternoon. For folks headed to historic Rickwood Field for the Barons game here at 1230, can't rule out the chance of a passing thunderstorm. No washouts, though. Partly cloudy skies. Temperatures 81 to 84. The rest of the Alabama weekend into the Alabama weekend. Partly cloudy, scattered showers and thunderstorms. High temperatures in the lower 80s. I'm ABC 30 through 40's meteorologist Evan Chikvera on Talk 99.5.
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0: 855 talk 995 talk995.com. It is a lovely, lovely Wednesday. Going to be a wet one, but not until this afternoon. So we're going to be okay, I think. Stick around for much, much more of the top quality Talk 99.5 entertainment. That will start again at about 2 o'clock after the Skippy and Jimbo show. So you want to...
1: the Hey Now crowds right now like, what? What are you talking about, Richard?
0: They don't listen to us. They never listen to us. Mm-hmm. They don't show up until much later.
1: Is that right?
0: Is that when they wake up?
1: They
0: show up a couple of minutes before Skippy takes the airwaves so that they can text us, Hey Now.
1: Oh.
0: But I'm not bitter. We love
1: all of our listeners.
0: Every one of them.
1: All day long.
0: All day long. Mm-hmm. Every day. Grumpy Old Goat says, they may have been packed, referring to the Red Lobster in Vestavia, but their service was crappy. I last went there over a decade ago.
1: Well, you're judging them on over a decade ago of when the service was?
0: Well, he's still waiting on his table.
1: Good
0: That's
1: gracious.
0: A problem.
1: It's been a decade ago.
0: Yeah, they closed.
1: Hopefully some things have changed.
0: Mm-hmm. Dave says Red Lobster.
2: Things have changed. There's nobody there.
0: That's right. Things have definitely changed. Dave Jones says Red Lobster in Vestavia will probably be a Chinese buffet or a Mexican restaurant.
1: Probably.
0: We could use either of those.
1: Yeah.
0: I'll take.
1: Or just put another bank there. Isn't there one right to the left of
0: There is one. There's a Truist right there. You may as well go ahead and make that one a bank as well. Why not? Brandon talking about me says, I know he's ancient in the radio world. You'd think he'd be better.
1: Wow.
2: Well, he's still practicing.
0: Thanks, Brandon. Let's see. Rule about asking someone before bringing friends to get togethers is important. Once went with a huge group of my friends to a party being hosted by a new couple who we hadn't known for a long time. I noticed the husband was following and watching me everywhere I went, but didn't dwell on it too much. Fast forward, the next morning I got a call from this couple saying how I wasn't invited and I wasn't invited to any function of theirs in the future.
1: Whoa.
0: Needless to say, I was shocked and speechless, which was a first. Never had someone be so rude in that regard. Call ahead.
1: Did they think she had stolen something? Is that what they were following her around?
0: Or him, as the case may be.
1: I don't know.
0: I don't know if they thought there was some thievery involved or if it was just like keeping an eye on what's going
1: on
0: with
1: this
0: person. I have no idea.
1: Yeah, that's always one of the, especially if somebody's having some type of party or get together at their house.
0: Yeah.
1: Unless they have said openly, hey, everyone's welcome. Bring whoever you like, right?
0: Yeah.
1: Be careful with that.
0: No, you have to check and say, hey, is it okay if I bring my friend Phil? Mm-hmm. And if they say, no, we don't like Phil, you say,
1: okay, or we don't know Phil and
0: I can't make it either. Hazmat Jim says, a ship can carry boats, but a boat cannot carry a ship. If you say so, Hazmat Jim.
1: The Dr. Reverend says, Val, the dinghy is an average size. It isn't small. Rev, have you seen the dinghy?
0: Well,
1: he
0: just points out that the water was so cold, so it looked smaller.
1: Yeah.
0: That's
1: what he's saying.
0: It was smaller, He was in the pool.
1: Was it?
0: He was in the pool.
1: I get you.
0: Shrinkage! Innocent until proven guilty, says Robbie. Prove it. Don't think you're going to be able to do that. That's a problem.
1: Yeah, you can't prove guilt or innocence so far in this.
0: Your boat, power, or sail can be defined as a yacht if your music of choice is yacht rock. Says Jim.
1: Okay.
0: And now
2: that
0: we know
2: how that works.
0: Okay. Hendrick Yacht Security. That woman is staring at the yacht. Go get her eyes.
1: Oh, gracious.
0: Past presidents don't pay for their sins. They will throw the book at Trump once he's out of office. Maybe, Jay. They can try.
1: I don't know what they're going to.
0: They can certainly try. I think we all heard about the pardons when Trump was getting sworn in. Let me see. Leave Joe Biden alone, you dog-faced pony soldier, says Ken. Yeah, you bet. Everybody certainly did not scramble after the vax. Well, many did, though, Dave. I mean, a huge number of people in this country ran off to get themselves vaccinated, when in reality, the only people who were really going to benefit from the vaccine were people probably over 70. And I think that's where... we now have RFK Jr. is saying, guys, you know, if you're over 70, we're not going to mandate it for anybody, but if you're over 70, we highly recommend it.
1: Yeah.
0: And we're not going to stop anybody from getting it either, by the way. I still get asked every time I go to Walgreens, want a COVID vaccine? I do not. Thank you. Want a flu vaccine? I do not. Thank you very much. They ask me every time. Now, Jessica Tarloff was on The Five one day a couple of weeks ago claiming that RFK Jr. had taken it away from people and you couldn't go get a COVID vaccine. And Jesse Waters was like, what drugs are you on?
1: Yeah, that's like, not true.
0: Learn. You never prepare, Jesse. You should pay attention. Go learn. Afterwards, she had to come back and apologize. So, well, apparently, COVID vaccines are still available to people who want them. No kidding. But the thing is, nobody wants them anymore. That we've figured it out, nobody wants them anymore. So, yeah, there were folks who scrambled to get themselves vaccinated.
1: Generally speaking, they were trying to put the fear of, you're going to lose your life if you don't get this. Really?
0: Yeah, exactly.

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3: Alabama Attorney General Steve Marshall says that he is disappointed in a recent ruling coming from the same three-judge panel that court-ordered a new congressional district map back in 2024. This same panel of judges recently sided with plaintiffs who are seeking to stop the 2023 map from being utilized in the general elections this year, despite the U.S. Supreme Court determining that the 2024 map was an example of unconstitutional racial gerrymandering. Marshall said he is disappointed but not surprised that the same judges ordered the state to not utilize the older map, which was created by state lawmakers, and continue forward with the ones court-ordered by those same judges. Marshall said that the state is going to immediately appeal this decision, and he says it's not a matter of if the state wins, but when. I'll be back with more Alabama stories after this.
4: Where I was living was not a great place to live anymore. I began to pray for a place to go, praying for all of these things that a 9-year-old would want. I wanted horses, big house with a bunch of people my age. I wanted parents. I wanted a mom and a dad. Before I even prayed it, the Lord had already answered my prayer with the Big Oak Ranch. Who would that 9-year-old be if she never came to the Big Oak Ranch? I would be trying to fight for survival instead of fighting to break a cycle.
5: Big Oak Ranch, a Christian home for children needing a chance.
3: Two more lawsuits have been filed in the town of Moulton after a two-vehicle crash killed a mother and three of her four children who were inside the vehicle with her. The father of Ashley Haygood has now filed a lawsuit against the driver of the other vehicle, who is now facing charges for failing to yield the right-of-way, which resulted in the crash. The other lawsuit is coming from Josh Ballou, who is the father of one of the children in that car who was killed. He's filed that lawsuit against the driver, Garrett Nix. Before these two lawsuits were filed, hearings for all three lawsuits are set for this coming October. I'm Andrea Tice for...
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4: Good morning, everyone. Happy Wednesday. It's the 27th of May, 2026. Still have some clouds out there. 40% chance of rain today, high 83. 60% chance of rain tomorrow, 85 the high. 70% chance on Friday, 83. And for Saturday and Sunday, 60% chance of rain both days. So just keep that umbrella handy. You'll never know when you're going to need it. Today, maybe similar to yesterday, we didn't get that much rain yesterday. Some areas did. I didn't see a lot of it. And maybe today we won't see a lot of it. We'll get a little couple of days of a little bit of a break.
5: Maybe we will see a lot of it.
4: Maybe we will.
5: Possible that we... Basically, what we're trying to say is we don't have a clue about the weather.
4: No idea.
5: There might be snow.
4: Yeah.
5: You know
4: snow?
5: What? Yeah. No, it's possible.
4: I will tell just you this. It is humid out there, though.
5: Oh,
4: that's
5: God.
4: The only thing. The stickiness is back.
5: For those of us who have difficulty breathing under the best of circumstances, today, bad day for me.
4: Yeah.
5: Bad day. But I'm muddling through. Sean, by the way, texted back and said they found out that he had smoked weed, or they heard that he smoked weed, and that was why the guy was following him around.
4: Oh, well,
5: apparently
4: that makes
5: he wanted
4: a lot more sense.
5: He wanted some weed. He was like, hey, I heard that guy has some weed.
4: Wow.
5: Let's talk to him about how I can get my hands on some. Yeah, boy. Brought a bunch of his stoner friends with him, too. Look at that. What's he doing?
4: Follow him around.
5: It took a while, but the Democrats managed to finally delete their stupid Memorial Day post. You might recall that on Memorial Day, Democrats felt the need to try to politicize the war in Iran by pointing out only the 13 people who had died. Oh, we pay attention. We honor the American heroes who made the ultimate sacrifice in Trump's war with Iran. Look, you're supposed to actually honor all the people who made the ultimate sacrifice, not just the ones in the wars that you're trying to highlight and say, this is a stupid war and we shouldn't be doing it.
4: Mm-hmm, absolutely.
5: They finally took it down and then put up something very generic. But, you know, I mean, that's it. The thing is, it's difficult to take Democrats seriously, and I'm not going to bring it up on Memorial Day, and I wouldn't go down that road. Trump had no problem doing it, but it's difficult to take them seriously when they try to pretend to honor our fallen heroes when they've never found a war that they thought was really worth fighting. You know, when you look at it and go, okay, well, you know, are we going to... there have been many, many people and many, many posts... kind of suggesting, well, here's how liberals would be posting if World War II were starting today, you know?
4: Mm-hmm. And and you think, too, about the service members that lost their lives in the withdrawal of Afghanistan.
5: Absolutely.
4: I mean, the conservatives didn't come out and say, look who died under Biden's war, you know, in Afghanistan. It's like, what do you mean? All these service members are precious to us, and their ultimate sacrifice and service, you know, that's what that day is for, instead
5: exactly.
4: of just pointing out 13. Again, I know that this is close to our hearts because it happened recently. And if we weren't in this war right now with Iran and Israel a part of it as well, think of what the Middle East would continue to look like. We would be maybe even closer to looking at Iran with a nuclear weapon.
5: Yeah.
4: What does that look like? I mean, beyond the 13 service members, talking about the entire Middle East, maybe eliminating everyone in Israel, and then next in line, we'd have to be watching out because, again, debt to America, debt to Israel, that's their goal. And so, you know, a little bit of shame on the Democrats for doing this. I'm glad they took it down.
5: Well, and I'm tired of the hypocrisy, to be honest with you, because every single one of them over the course of the last multiple years have been like, we can't ever let Iran have a nuclear weapon. That's never possible.
4: But they don't do anything about it.
5: Right.
4: This is the first president that's done.

0: from coming in. You guys all changed your minds all at the same time. Very strange. Jimmy Kimmel got all triggered after RFK Jr. blamed him for the collapse of liberal comedy.
1: Is he totally wrong?
0: There was a guy named Peter Gernis. I read this piece that he wrote. It's a lie. It's just a piece of satire. But he says, I'm the senior vice president of late night strategy at CBS. I'm the person who turned a comedian into a priest and charged advertisers to watch the congregation. I want to be precise about what I built, not a comedy show, a permission structure. And it goes on and on and on and on and on about how basically Jimmy Kimmel was giving permission to the American people to hate Donald Trump and to burn with a white-hot hatred toward him for all the wrong reasons, et cetera, et cetera, et cetera. So RFK Jr. quote tweets it and says, superb dissection of the shocking collapse of liberal comedy. This is the best explanation of how we've reached the nadir where late-night host Jimmy Kimmel can say, it's not my job to be funny. As this author shows, he was hired as a comedian, but he made himself a priest. Well, he misspelled nadir. It's supposed to be N-A-D-I-R. He spelled it N-A-D-E-R. And that's what Jimmy Kimmel picked on. It's nadir, you moron. Now go give people polio. Go back to giving people polio. Really, that's your response?
2: That's all he's got.
0: Jimmy Kimmel's not funny, hasn't been funny in forever. Stephen Colbert was not funny, hasn't been funny in forever. Jimmy Fallon makes it most of the time. And it's because he keeps it light and he keeps it fun and has, you know, silly games and things that he plays with these so-called celebrities, most of whom I don't recognize. Because they're way, way ahead of my time or beyond my time or whatever you call it. Like we said yesterday, I'm not accepting any new friends.
2: That's right.
0: I'm not accepting any new celebrities. I'm sorry. Timothée Chalamet is about as close as I get to, you know, well, Sydney Sweeney. Anyway.
2: Hello.
0: Yeah. But yeah. That's you know, sort of the situation. These late-night shows are collapsing upon themselves.
2: Boy, I sure do hate it.
0: Yeah, what a shame. And look, I got two other stories here about Colbert.
2: Go Greg Gutfeld. Yeah. That's what I need to say.
0: Yeah. And Gutfeld certainly benefits from the fact that he's different from the others. He's also on at 9 rather than being on at 10.
2: Yeah.
0: Or 10:30 as the case may be. But the Donald Trump got Colbert fired narrative absolutely collapses under the numbers. And this is Joe Concha who put all these numbers together. He said the media being promoted by legacy, or the narrative being promoted by media legacy and Democrats, ignore key numbers tied to the operations, staffing, and financial performance of The Late Show. He points out, as we have here multiple times, 200 staff members on this show. 200 staff members. For a show that essentially involved a band and two people talking to each other over a desk. He had 22 staff writers for his monologue. 22.
2: That's a lot.
0: Especially since the monologues were so bad.
2: Yeah, they're really bad.
0: I know for a fact that Jay Leno had 14. I talked to Jimmy Brogan, who was his staff writer. He said, we had 7 guys who worked on the monologue and 7 guys who worked on the first desk piece. And that was what we did. And he said, we threw away 3 times as many jokes as we allowed in, which is why you had to have that many people, is you just needed volume, volume, volume until you found the ones that you wanted, and then, you know, tossed away the ones you didn't. So if Jay Leno, who was far more successful than Stephen Colbert ever was, could get by with 14 writers, why did Stephen Colbert need 22? And he very rarely did a funny desk piece. He would sometimes just do a rambling thing, what I saw. But anyway, so too many staffers to begin with. We know that there was like some $40 million lost every year. $40 million, good Lord. You know, they were talking about, this thing made $59 million in 2023, the last, you know, year that we have numbers for. Well, that's great. It brought in $59 million. How much did Stephen Colbert, who was making over $20 million, and 200 staffers cost?
2: Jeez.
0: And then you had to have the lights on in the studio, and you had to have union members running cameras.
2: And they make a profit? How in the world did they do that?
0: They didn't. They lost $40 million.
1: Well, Colbert's been canned.
2: That's what you would say as you go down the road. Why aren't we making a profit? Well, if you're not making a profit, then you're going to go away. And that's exactly what happened.
0: By the way, there was one Republican.

0: Republican that was invited on the show in the past 6 years? That Republican, Liz Cheney. Mm. 15 is the number of times Bernie Sanders appeared as a guest on the show. 15. Bernie Sanders. You know him, Mr. Entertainment?
1: No, he's not Mr. Entertainment.
0: Stacey Abrams was on 4 times. You're like, really? She wasn't even elected to anything.
1: Mm-mm.
0: What are you doing?
1: Having fun.
0: What are you doing?
1: Just having fun with her.
0: No.
2: Hoping to get her elected.
1: Maybe.
0: And by any fair measure, Stephen Colbert's final episode bombed in the ratings. I know people are like, oh, 6.74 million people. That was so many more than usual. Usually it's like 2.3. First, you have to understand, in the 18 to 49 demographic, which is the demo that they're really going for in late night TV, 18 to 49, fewer than a million people. Something like 800,000 people watched. That is an abysmal number for a late night TV show. He got 12% of the number of people that tuned in to watch Carson's last show. And before people said, well, there were fewer choices back then, there were still 100 cable channels. I had them. I mean, it was 1993, 94, I want to say. I mean, I was there, 92. I was there, and I watched his last show, and I had 100 cable channels available to me. So you can't tell me that he didn't have, there weren't that many choices. But if you flash forward. And
2: I was about to say, if you want to compare it, let's go to up to Letterman.
0: You can look at Letterman. Letterman actually got 13.8 million. His last episode was in 2015.
2: So more than twice as many.
0: Jay Leno's was in 2014, 14.6 million. Not only did you have more than 100 cable channels, you had streaming, you had internet, you had social media, you had YouTube, you had the iPhone. All of those things were available. And somehow these guys still got into the 14 and 15 million dollar, a million viewer pack there. And this guy could only managed 6.7 million. It was a disaster of a show. And now people are like, oh, you need to boycott CBS because they fired Stephen Colbert.
1: No, I don't think you do.
2: I honestly, saw a headline that said that people are going to boycott the NFL this fall on CBS because of Colbert. No, they're not.
0: No, they're not. No, they're not.
2: You want to know why? Because the average NFL game gets about what Letterman's finale did.
0: Yeah. Yeah, it's the NFL. They're not going to stop watching that. I honestly and sincerely believe that if you could put on a good quality show that didn't have any political leanings and you could make it really funny on a nightly basis and you did it at 10:30 like the Tonight Show and the Colbert Show were, there's no reason you couldn't garner 8 to 10 million viewers every night for that.
1: Yeah, but who's that person? That's the question.
0: Me. Can I not make that clear? I'm the person.
1: It's hard to find
0: they
1: that person.
0: They should be hiring me, you know? Right now. I'm right here. I'm sitting right here, Valerie.
1: You can have all the writers in the world, some of the best writers in
0: the
1: world.
0: I'll take them. Bring
1: them
0: on.
1: But if you're not able to pull that off and you're not likable, you have to be likable.
0: Yeah.
1: You have to be able to do the jokes.
0: So I'm...
1: I'm not talking
0: about
1: you.
0: I'm out of the running.
1: You.
0: The likable thing, I'm right out of the running.
1: But that's hard. I'm just thinking, who in the world is maybe even out on a comedy club circuit that would be right for this? And I don't know who that person is.
0: Tough to say.
1: Yeah.
0: Nate Bargatze is funny, but I don't know that he'd be good at the interviewing process. Shane Gillis is funny, but leans a little too dark in many ways.
1: Mm-hmm.
0: Those are some of the biggest names you got out there right now. Ryan Reynolds, if he ever decided he wanted to go to a talk show, he could probably pull it off.
2: I'm not sure a major network would cover that.
1: Maybe and again, not. I don't think there's anything wrong with, and I think we've had comedians in the past that have done a pretty good job of it. You can still poke fun of the president or left Democrats and Republicans, do it in a lighthearted manner, not in a mean, like you just, you know.
0: And you
1: got
2: to also be willing to be even-handed about it.
1: Right.
2: If you're going to make fun of one side, be willing to make fun of the other.
0: Got to go down the road. Mm-hmm. Got to go both sides.
1: Yep.
0: Liberals lost all sense of humor years ago. 9:20 with Dixon and Vining. Steve Gets a Turn. It's coming up next.
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14: Well, we have a stall on 65 South on the ramp to Daniel Payne Drive. That's exit 264. And I'm Phil Carter in the traffic center.
15: Partly sunny skies here this afternoon. There will still be the chance of rain, but showers, thunderstorms, a bit more isolated. That means high temperatures will be in the middle 80s. It is warm. It is muggy. It may feel like we are in the upper 80s at times. Best chance of rain will be mid-afternoon. For folks headed to historic Rickwood Field for the Barons game here at 12:30, can't rule out the chance of a passing thunderstorm. No washouts, though. Partly cloudy skies. Temperatures 81 to 84. The rest of the Alabama week and into the Alabama weekend, partly cloudy, scattered showers and thunderstorms. High temperatures in the lower 80s. I'm ABC 30 through 40's meteorologist Evan Chikvera on Talk 99.5.
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14: It's Steve's turn.
2: So a couple of things over the Memorial Day weekend in sports. Had a couple of records set. Now, for one of the most famous auto races on the planet, the Indy 500, the winner Felix Rosenquist set not just one but two records. First was the gap he won by, not because it was the biggest gap in the 110-year history of the race, but because actually it was the smallest gap in the race's history. He bested David Malukas by a slim margin of 23/100ths of a second. Now, considering the fact that the pair were traveling north of 200 miles per hour when they hit that start-finish line, the gap is about 5 feet at 23/100ths of a second. Speaking about speed, then after he collected the win, drinking the customary milk in Victory Lane and such, Rosenquist claimed the largest sum ever for winning an Indy 500, topping $4 million, and that's something that's only grown to keep up with other major races from around the world since Roger Penske's Penske Entertainment bought IndyCar from the legendary Holman George family a few years ago. But speed-wise, we often think, oh yeah, I could drive a race car. Try it. Think you could hit a baseball? How about this guy? We go from Indianapolis to Milwaukee, where on Memorial Day, Brewers pitcher Jacob Mizrowski helped his team claim a 5-1 win over the St. Louis Cardinals. What did Jacob do specifically that was such a big deal? He threw more pitches that hit at least 100 miles per hour in a 9-inning game than any other pitcher in Major League Baseball history ever has. Now, Major League Baseball only began tracking pitches over 100 miles per hour in 2008, so it is possible maybe somebody well in the past might have been able to do it, but we don't know, certainly not officially. But officially, Mizrowski hit or topped 100 miles per hour 57 times in the game and only allowed one hit, actually struck out a dozen Cardinals batters. Officially, of the 57 pitches, 40 of them stopped, I guess, for lack of a better term, at 101 miles per hour. 22 of them hit 102, and he had 9 pitches that clipped 103 on the radar gun. Now, for the record, the amount of time that it takes a 100-mile-per-hour pitch to get from the 60 feet from the pitching mound to home plate, less than 4/10 of a second. And that's what these batters had to deal with. They had to figure out whether or not they were going to try and swing in 4/10 of a second from the time the ball left the pitcher's hand to the point where they had to be able to make contact. Think you can hit a baseball? Good luck. This is why they get paid a whole boatload of money, because it takes a heck of a lot of talent to be able to match a bat with a ball that's going 100 miles per hour at you.
0: It also helps if you take a lot of swings every day, you know?
2: Don't hurt.
0: Yeah. You can have the natural talent, the natural skill, but without honing it and practicing on a regular basis, this is why the best baseball players are taking that batting practice at an amazing clip. I mean, some of them are going deep into the night with the stadium lights on just because they can't swing that bad enough, man. The more you get used to it, the more it sounds a little bit, feels a little bit like breathing, you know? It just comes a little bit more easily to you, so some pretty good records right there, Steve. Very impressive. Yep. Very impressive. 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How cool is that? We'll get into what we call anniversary and engagement season in the next couple of weeks as well. 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Sam says, how dare you cut off Hocus Pocus by Focus? Well, the answer is very simple, Sam. We're a talk radio station.
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14: Well, we have a stall on 65 South on the ramp to Daniel Payne Drive. That's exit 264. And I'm Phil Carter in the traffic center.
15: Partly sunny skies here this afternoon. There will still be a chance of rain, but showers, thunderstorms, a bit more isolated. That means high temperatures will be in the middle 80s. It is warm. It is muggy. It may feel like we are in the upper 80s at times. Best chance of rain will be mid-afternoon. For folks headed to historic Rickwood Field for the Barons game here at 1230,
4: Can't rule out the chance of a passing thunderstorm. No washouts, though. Partly cloudy skies. Temperatures 81 to 84. The rest of the Alabama week and into the Alabama weekend, partly cloudy, scattered showers and thunderstorms. High temperatures in the lower 80s. I'm ABC 30 through 40's meteorologist Evan Chikvera on Talk 99.5.
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0: obviously the original version of this. Really old blues number. Robert Johnson, maybe? Could go all the way back to there. 936 Dixon Divining, Talk 99.5, Talk 99.5.com. Let's see. Toby says, sounds like that person was disappointed because the music cut off before the yodeling.
1: Mm-hmm. I think we're okay without the yodeling, huh?
0: Yodeling is underrated.
1: It is underrated. It's a real talent, isn't it?
0: I love a good yodel. There should be more
1: yodeling in music.
0: More yodeling in rock music, I say.
1: Yeah.
0: It would improve rock music exponentially if we could increase the amount of yodeling.
1: Mm-hmm. Maybe instead of hey now, he can start yodeling.
0: Wow. You don't want me to listen to any part of the show, do you?
1: Come on, Skippy.
0: Mm-hmm.
1: More yodel.
2: Several versions, but the first version I can find is done by a blues artist by the name of Willie Dixon.
0: Little Willie Dixon.
1: Yep. Won't go.
0: Yeah.
2: Then Muddy Waters, and then Etta James did a version.
0: Etta James did a version of it. I have that version, actually, on my iPhone. And it's really good. But, Little Willie Dixon, he was a harmonica player, if I recall correctly. And wouldn't be surprised if he had a hit with that thing. It was Chess Records, by the way. If you never get a chance to see it, it's a great movie called Cadillac Records. Adrian Brody plays the founder of Chess Records. Leonard something, can't think of the last name. He and his brother actually did it together, but his brother was sort of left out of this. Beyonce plays Etta James, by the way, and it shows how they built the whole thing as they worked their way up from nothing, you know, took some young talents, starting with B.B. King, was one of the originals that they brought in, did a bunch of others. And eventually ended up with Chuck Berry, and Chuck Berry was basically toting the freight for everybody by that time. When I went to Chicago a few years ago with the Chubb father, we stayed in a VRBO that was a block and a half away from Chess Records.
1: Oh cool.
0: I was walking by, mm-hmm. and I looked up and I went, is this the Chess Records? Am I like at the Chess Records? Really? And it was closed because of COVID.
1: Oh, no.
0: They wouldn't let us take the tour. I
1: You're
0: was like,
1: have to go back.
0: Yes, I want to go back and get shot.
2: Mm-hmm. Yeah, I was about to say, but it's Chicago, so.
0: Maybe not. Maybe not. DrivewayWashing.com, 915-0646. Especially if you are an apartment manager or if you are had an HOA up or something of that nature. Cody would like to hear from you. He does pressure washing, of course, all over the place. Does it at your residence. 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Now, you know me, I love my Pelletieri seasonings, but they are, you know, it's Italian, it's Cajun, it's Mexican. It's rub-a-butt, sweet rub-a-butt, Greek. I love the Greek. Use the Greek all the time. And then there's the standard and there's the bold, okay? So you got like, what, eight seasonings out of Pelletieri's? They're all great seasonings, don't get me wrong. But if you want something a little different, if you want to go somewhere else and find something a little off the beaten path, you have to go look in some other places. And they've got some weird ones here. Are you ready for this?
1: Let's hear them.
0: The One Spice All-Purpose Seasoning.
1: Oh, so this may be the only thing you need the rest of your life?
0: Here's what's
2: so
0: in it.
2: So they say.
0: Savory onion, fried garlic, sesame, and tangerine.
1: Oh, that sounds really good.
0: I can hardly wait.
1: I can try that. Maybe like on a piece of seafood? That might be really good on
0: seafood. It should be for everything. It's all-purpose, Valerie.
1: Yeah, but
0: it's all-purpose.
1: Okay. Or maybe you'll love it so much you'll use it on everything.
0: By reading this wrong, is it all porpoise? Maybe that's what they mean. King of the Meat seasoning, chili, cardamom, and zesty lime.
1: Mm.
0: Sanji's Bharati seasoning, onion, parsley, turmeric, Sauvignon Blanc wine, and lemon.
1: Oh, that's interesting.
0: Yeah, you can get drunk off of it.
1: You could.
0: And Chopper's cotton candy finishing sugar.
1: Oh.
0: Cotton candy and toasted marshmallow flavors.
1: I'm not sure about that. What does that go on?
0: Apparently it goes on top of a sweet treat of some kind.
1: Hmm.
0: I don't know.
2: Just makes it that much more sweet.
0: I'm going to draw the line at sesame and tangerine. You know, just sesame, it belongs in some things, but not in everything.
1: Like something Asian?
0: Yeah.
1: Is that what you're saying?
0: Exactly.
1: Are we stereotyping sesame?
0: Yes, I am.
1: I don't know that we should be doing that.
0: Well, you're welcome to your opinion, no matter how wrong and stupid it may
1: be. Sesame!
0: Open sesame.
1: That could go like, you know, if you're doing like a stir-fried chicken and you want to
0: put
1: a little of that on there.
0: I'm all about it.
2: That last one, though, that just... The
1: Chopper's cotton candy
2: thing.
0: No good?
2: No.
0: A little too sweet.
2: Cotton candy just doesn't do anything for me.
0: I hate cotton candy. Hate it. I've always hated it. Wow. Even as a kid, we'd go to the circus and everyone would be like, I got to get some cotton candy. I'm like, ugh. It feels like to me, you know, you're getting all this wispy stuff, and there should be something at the center of it. There should be a prize.
1: Like when, you know, you lick the lollipop, the Tootsie Pop.
0: There's the
1: treat in the middle.
0: Should be something there.
1: Like what?
0: I don't.
2: Anything.
0: A new car.
1: Car.
0: I'm just spitballing
1: here.
2: Wow. You get a car, and you get a car, and you get a car.
0: You get cotton candy. Instead, it's just a paper cone, and you're like, what did I do that for?
1: Maybe the cone should be edible, like the top part of it or something.
0: Well, it's already sweet enough. Thank you very much.
1: Like taffy or
2: make
1: something?
2: Make it out of cone instead of a sugar cone.
0: Make it out of meat. Now you're talking.
2: Meat cone.
0: Yeah.
1: So you eat the cotton candy.
0: And then you have like a beef stick.
1: A beef stick.
0: At the bottom of it.
2: No.
1: That's different.
0: Oreo has new BTS cookies.
2: They're
0: purple, collectible, and expected to sell out fast. BTS being the Korean K-pop group.
2: Kids,
0: the whole K-pop thing.
1: So these are purple.
2: Is it flavored or is it just colored?
0: I do not know. It's sugar pancake flavor cream inspired by Korean hotyak.
2: Sugar pancake flavor.
0: Yeah. It's a purple chocolate wafers and a brown sugar pancake flavor cream inspired by Korean hotyak, whatever that is. I don't know.
2: No idea.
0: I don't want it.
1: I would like to try it.
0: All right,
1: if
0: you're welcome.
1: If anybody sees it, we need a taste test.
0: All right, bring it on.
2: See if we can figure out a taste test.
0: Valerie wants it.
1: I would like to try those.
0: Hey, May 28th is Burger Day. That's tomorrow. Did you know that?
1: I did not.
0: Yeah. Steak and Shake is giving away a free double steak burger. Doesn't help us. We don't have one here anymore. That's a shame.
1: Yeah.
0: Hmm. There are other people, apparently, who are taking part, and I'll see if I can dig them up tomorrow and get you a list of who all is going to be doing something with the burgers on National Hamburger Day, supposedly concluding National Hamburger Month. Popeyes is launching a bold new chicken tender combo called the Tender Tower.
2: Tower. Okay.
0: Tender Tower. It is loaded down, obviously, with tenders and fries, and then they have a bunch of dipping sauces.
1: Building something with it?
2: Well, are they actually building it into a tower?
0: Yes, they put them all together like pickup sticks. Your job is to go in and try to remove one of the tenders without taking the other ones over. Yeah.
2: Mm-hmm. Oh, so we can play Jenga with our chicken.
0: Exactly. It's chicken Jenga.
1: Jenga.
0: Yay!
1: Chicken.
0: Yeah. Hmm. 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
1: Hmm.
0: So... there's your Popeye's Tender Tower.
2: So they're making a framework out of the fries. Gotcha.
0: I assume so, yes. French's is launching a limited edition green mustard.
2: Were we asking for a green mustard?
0: Nobody.
1: Does it taste different?
0: Nobody was asking for this.
1: Does it still taste like yellow mustard?
0: I assume
1: so. In a green bottle?
0: I think so.
1: Hmm.
0: Here's the thing. Minions and Monsters is coming out in theaters this summer, and so they're tying in with it.
2: Yeah.
0: Minions are yellow, Monsters are green, so they're coming up with some green mustard that you can put on your stuff.
1: Alrighty.
0: Why would you want to do that? I don't know.
1: I don't know either.
2: That's a kid's thing right there, boys and girls.
1: Yep.
0: But the colored ketchup never took off, you know?
1: No, it didn't.
2: No,
1: it
2: really didn't.
0: It did purple and green.
1: I still have the pickled Heinz ketchup in the refrigerator. Mm. Realized I ran out of the regular stuff. That's all there was.
0: Oh,
1: and all
0: my.
1: The family went, what? Because juice in that. It's like, all right.
2: So that went over like a lead balloon, huh?
1: Well, they didn't. Nobody wanted it. I was like, well, good. More for me. Thank you.
0: I love it. Two new special edition treats coming from Little Debbie.
1: All right.
0: Just what we needed.
2: Sure.
0: How do we get more stuff? Fudge rounds, which is like kind of a brownie, a classic fudgy brownie.
2: Didn't they already have something like that?
0: I thought they did.
2: Maybe they discontinued it and now they're bringing it back?
0: Maybe they're just making it round.
2: No, I thought it was round. Mm. I don't know. Maybe I'm wrong.
0: And s'mores muffins.
1: What?
0: Mm-hmm. S'mores mini muffins might be the quieter release. Plenty of shoppers seem to be excited about them because the flavor taps into the classic summer combination people already crave during warmer months. Each mini muffin includes chocolate and marshmallow flavored elements inspired by campfire desserts, giving the snack a softer and sweeter personality compared to the richer brownie option sitting beside it.
2: It's a snack. It doesn't have a personality.
1: Yeah, really. This is weird. This is like... Yeah.
0: Does it have a mouthfeel?
2: That's what I was about to say. Yeah, why don't we start throwing out mouthfeel?
1: Does it have notes?
0: There's notes.
1: There's notes,
0: notes in there. And the protein craze has officially reached tinned fish.
2: Oh, please.
0: Wild-caught Atlantic cod is David's newest drop. That would be David, the surging protein bar brand. To fuel the protein craze, it's packing 18 grams of protein, 70 calories, and 0 grams of sugar. This might seem a little wild, pun intended. This stunt is very on brand. In fact, David announced its venture last year to begin selling frozen codfish. Now they're just taking their protein obsession into seafood territory in the most Gen Z-coded way possible. Hmm. Tinned fish.
2: Gen Z can keep it.
0: Mm-hmm. We'll just
1: Steve doesn't want any part of it.
0: Over here, enjoying our cotton candy flavored spicy.
2: That'll be all you.
0: 9:48 with Dixon and Vining. Dixon and Vining question of the day coming up next.
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14: Well, we have a stall on 65 South on the ramp to Daniel Payne Drive. That's exit 264. And I'm Phil Carter in the traffic center.
15: Partly sunny skies here this afternoon. There will still be the chance of rain, but showers, thunderstorms, a bit more isolated. That means high temperatures will be in the middle 80s. It is warm. It is muggy. It may feel like we are in the upper 80s at times. Best chance of rain will be mid-afternoon. For folks headed to historic Rickwood Field for the Barons game here at 12:30, can't rule out the chance of a passing thunderstorm. No washouts, though. Partly cloudy skies. Temperatures 81 to 84. The rest of the Alabama week and into the Alabama weekend, partly cloudy, scattered showers and thunderstorms. High temperatures in the lower 80s. And ABC 30 through 40's meteorologist Evan Chikvera on Talk 99.5.
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0: 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About to hand things off to Andrew McLean with the line. John Byrd get his voice back, you know?
1: That was interesting yesterday with all the AI stuff. It's pretty funny.
0: I preferred
1: Probably.
0: Him. I preferred the AI voice.
1: Did you?
0: Yeah.
1: Hmm.
0: Much better.
1: All right, maybe he'll do it again today.
0: Could he have it sing for him as well? That'd be perfect.
1: Don't know.
0: When it comes to John Byrd plays the guitar, it could be AI plays the guitar and sings, and John Byrd just pushes some buttons.
1: You might not want to give him that idea. Just saying.
0: Let's take a look at some of the text we have received here. Scott says, even the flute outlasted yodeling in rock music. It's true. Sad, but true.
1: Still used.
0: Mm. Ron says, my wife Lisa's birthday is tomorrow, turning 60. Well, Ron, text us tomorrow. Tell us about it, okay? We're not going to give her an early birthday. What is it, crazy?
1: A little bit early. He's just trying to get his order. He's getting his order in.
0: All right, well, we're not going to remember. Are you going to remember it tomorrow? I'm not going to remember it. Ron, you better text us again tomorrow, and we will ignore you then as well.
2: I don't remember yesterday. What do you expect me to do tomorrow?
0: No. Tony says we're on day 88 of a war that Trump said on February 28th would be over in 60 days or less. Well, I guess it's time for an impeachment, isn't it, Tony? Better get on that. I missed portions of the show today. Did you mention the passing of Manny Fernandez, 78?
1: So sad.
0: Who's anchor for the no-name defense for the Dolphins, winning the only perfect season in Super Bowl VII.
1: He was a great player.
0: Sacked Billy Kilmer and had 17 sacks against Washington and still didn't win MVP.
1: He should have.
0: You know, what's amazing to me is that those guys, those Dolphins, and many Steelers from the same era, they played some of the toughest football I remember seeing growing up, and they lived to be 79 and 80, you know? These guys, they were one step away from leather helmets, you know?
1: Yep.
0: And they were just beating themselves, throwing themselves into every play with wild abandon, and they're still making it to these ripe old ages. You look at it and go, those were some tough buggers, man.
1: Manny known for that beard with the long sideburns.
0: Mm-hmm.
1: Y'all remember that?
0: Mm-hmm.
1: He's a big old guy.
0: Man,
1: really
0: oh, man.
1: Was.
0: All right, let's do this, shall we?
3: Dixon and Vining's question of the day.
0: Who was the biggest movie star of your youth? Biggest movie star of your youth. There's got to be a lot of answers here. What do you think, Steve-O?
2: I think it was kind of transitioning about the time I started to realize movies. I think it went from like Clint Eastwood into about Burt Reynolds starting in the mid to late 70s.
0: Mm-hmm. Mm-hmm. Remember the movie they did together?
2: Yeah. Not the greatest.
0: It was horrible.
2: Yeah. What was that? City Heat?
0: City Heat. At some point, somebody said, well, we got two of the biggest movie stars ever in the history of humanity. We should get these two crazy kids together. What a piece of garbage.
2: Yeah.
0: What about you, Hillary?
1: I'm going to probably say Robert Redford because of The Sting.
0: Oh, yeah.
1: That kind of sticks in my mind. And he had so many others.
2: That would have been the President's right about the same Men. Time, like Butch Cassidy and the Sundance Kid and stuff like that.
0: Right. That was a few years earlier.
2: That's a big one.
0: Yeah, very big. I'm going to say tail end of his career, but certainly some of the biggest movies that he made was Charlton Heston.
1: Mm-hmm.
0: He had some great stuff that was coming out. You know, think about Planet of the Apes. Everybody remembers him.
1: Oh, yeah.
0: He blew it up.
2: Soylent Green.
0: Soylent Green, fantastic. Loved that movie. Oh, Edward G. Robinson in his last role. So good. Some of the answers we received online: Bob Steele, Arnold Schwarzenegger, John Wayne, Clint Eastwood, Sean Connery. Yeah, Connery and later Roger Moore were two huge ones because basically if a Bond movie was coming out, man, you were there. You
2: highly
0: were
2: anticipatory.
0: Mm. Elvis and Pat Boone, says Vicky.
2: Whoa, okay.
0: Damn, Vicky, you old. Michelle says Farrah Fawcett. Biggest movie star?
2: Movie star?
0: She was in The Burning Bed. Was that a TV movie?
2: It was a TV movie.
0: Okay.
2: She was in Logan's Run, which
0: Logan's
2: was
0: Run.
2: Not a big hit.
0: Very small role in that.
2: Yeah, very
0: recall.
2: Small role in it.
0: Can't remember what else she was in.
2: Hmm.
0: I know she was On My Wall.
2: Yeah, but that was more for Charlie's Angels than anything in the movie theater.
0: Spent a great number of years on my wall. Dean Jones, says Nathan.
2: Wow.
0: He watched a lot of Disney movies.
2: Apparently.
0: Apparently.
1: Yeah.
0: John Wayne, of course. W.C. Fields, George has. Youth, Burt Reynolds. Teens, Michael J. Fox, says James.
2: Yeah, I can see that.
0: Back to the Future, some other good stuff. Sean Connery, teen years was the Brat Pack, says Tyson. I'm still in my youth. Speak for yourselves, says John.
2: Clint Eastwood, who's the biggest star now?
0: That's right. Is it Brad Pitt? Tell us. We need to know. Let's see. Got a lot of John Waynes here. A lot of John Waynes. King Kong. He was the biggest.
2: Well, certainly in height.
0: Yeah. Well, Godzilla was bigger, wasn't he?
2: Yes. I don't know. Be close.
0: I think Godzilla was 400 feet or something crazy like that. A lot of Burt Reynolds as well. Harrison Ford.
2: Christy says Anthony Michael Hall.
0: Mm. I guess that's true.
2: Justin says Johnny Depp.
0: Is it all those Johnny 80s Depp. Movies? Johnny Depp, yeah. Tom Hanks. What about Tom Hanks?
2: I don't
0: see that. You understand Tom Hanks?
2: Ricky said Charles Bronson.
0: Mm. Hey, listen, you kid. Get out of my face.
2: Death Wish fan.
0: Rudy Valentino, says James. Damn, James, you old. Christy McNichol, says Todd.
2: She had a couple of movies, but I still kind of think of her more from television than film.
1: Yeah, or TV.
0: Jan says Clark Gable and Betty Davis.
2: That'll do it.
0: Damn, Jan, you old. Dawn says Yvonne DiCarlo.
1: There's no wrong answers here, Richard.
0: Yes, there are.
1: You asked
0: Many
1: the question.
0: Many of these are wrong.
1: Are you telling them they're old?
0: Carol says the only wood that doesn't float, Natalie Wood.
1: Oh.
2: Wow.
0: All right, she might not have said that. Mm. And my personal favorite, Grady comes in with this one, Bugs Bunny.
1: Ah.
2: Absolutely.
0: Still huge.
1: Yep.
0: Still
1: love it.
2: Always a star, forever a star.
0: Mm-hmm. Huge. Transcends all time and space. That's it for us. We are out of here. Back tomorrow, dark another 6 a.m. Talking to them, Dixon Dividing. Bye now.
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4: Governor Ivey is speaking out regarding a congressional map battle here in the state that rages forward after a federal court 3-judge panel ruled this week that the state could not switch out congressional districts for the upcoming special primary election and the general election in the fall. Ivey says she's not surprised that the 3 judges ruled this way. She does say she's in full support of Attorney General Steve Marshall's effort to appeal this decision to the U.S. Supreme Court. The state conducted an election back in 2024 that used the court-ordered and court-drawn congressional districts. However, those districts were drawn up based on the race of constituents. The U.S. Supreme Court recently ruled in a case called Louisiana versus Calais that such type of racial gerrymandering is unconstitutional. Now the state of Alabama is seeking to return to a prior map that was made up by state lawmakers in 2023. I'll be back with more Alabama stories.
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4: 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They are filing a motion before a judge for the case that was brought against them by the U.S. Department of Justice to be dismissed. The SPLC attorneys accused the DOJ of seeking retribution against that organization for the sake of President Trump. The indictments against the SPLC were issued by the DOJ in April of this year, accusing the group of paying for informants to instigate violence within radical fringe groups in order for the SPLC to justify their fundraising efforts with donors. 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
10: For we are opposed around the world by a monolithic and ruthless conspiracy that relies primarily on covert means for expanding its sphere of influence, on infiltration instead of invasion, on subversion instead of elections, on intimidation instead of free choice, on guerrillas by night instead of armies by day. It is a system which has conscripted vast human and material resources into the building of a tightly knit, highly efficient machine that combines military, diplomatic, intelligence, economic, scientific, and political operations. Its preparations are concealed, not published. Its mistakes are buried, not headlined. Its dissenters are silenced, not praised.
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0: gentlemen, hello, hello, hello, hello, hello, hey now, and a hey now. Welcome to a Wednesday edition of the Line Talk 99.5. Here we go, baby. It's already going to be a good day. I already can tell it's going to be a good day because of the situation I walked into when I walked into this studio, which I'll explain in a few. It was kind of a big deal. Something that never happened to me before. This is the first time this has ever happened. And I don't want to prejudge the day, but based on that little situation, I'm going to say it's going to be a good day. And it's always a good day when we have the one and only John Burr. Let's go.
1: Shake that.

0: I do the same thing every day and just picture somebody walking by the window. Especially the more ridiculous ones, such as you acting like a monkey just then.
1: I don't know. I just felt the monkey.
0: You
1: I had to shock the monkey.
0: Do you ever plan it out? Like, do you ever?
1: No.
0: You never know.
1: I never have any idea what's going to pop in my head.
0: Once it's time to dance, that's when you decide what to do.
1: Mm-hmm, because I will tell you, I was thinking, I can't scream and yell. I'm slowly coming back. And doesn't affect my voice.
0: Yeah.
1: So there we go. It's going to be Monkey Boy.
0: Okay, Monkey Boy. How about that?
1: By the way, I've got to say it. I've got to. I can't help myself. I'm putting together.
0: Don't get too overly excited because you got to conserve your voice.
1: You're right. I'm working on my dance intros, and I'm going to put them all together on a bunch of them on the screen, and they're going to be matched to time.
0: Oh, so you can have them all playing this because it's all the same song.
1: Right.
0: Oh, that'll be amazing. Oh, that'll be so good. You have like 12 of them up there at the same time, and they're all they're all doing different dances.

0: And I started as the host from, I think I was 12 to 2 when I started, because I think we had the morning show till 10.
1: You're talking about here?
0: Here.
1: Here, okay.
0: We had the morning show to 10, then there was a show from 10 to 12, which was...
1: Erica and Valerie?
0: No, it was Tim and Dale.
1: Oh, that's right, Tim and Dale.
0: Yeah, Tim and Dale.
1: That's right.
0: What was it, Tim and Dale at that time?
1: Yeah, it was,
0: or was it Tim and somebody else?
1: It was News and Views. I think Tim and Dale.
0: No, because it had to have been, because by the time I got here, Valerie was on the morning show.
1: Right. So it's Tim and, yeah.
0: So it's Tim, okay, it was Tim and Dale.
1: Yeah, News and Views.
0: I just couldn't remember if it was Tim and somebody else, and Dale came in later. But, okay, so let's say it was Tim and Dale.
1: Mm-hmm.
0: And then I was 12 to 2. And
1: right.
0: That meant Leland came on after me. And when I first started, and this was my first time, even though Leland and I knew each other, we had never worked directly together.
1: Yeah, workmates.
0: And I remember on the first day, he said, yeah, me and Dixon got this thing where, you know, when I come in here, like, he's got his stuff and he hurries up and gets out of the way. And so I can get in here and get my stuff set up. So every day, and it, for you, those of you that watch on YouTube, you can see this in the last segment of the show. I'm putting my ish up
1: as, like, fast as I can get.
0: I mean, I'm doing the last segment. When I do the last segment, this desk is clear, with the exception of maybe my tablet where I'm reading off text.
1: I do the same thing because of you.
0: And so I am, like, when Leland walks in here, I'm already standing up out of the chair and getting ready to walk around. Now, granted, I stand in here and talk to Leland until his show starts, but which I don't know if he likes that or not.
1: I think he does. I really do. Because
0: okay.
1: He's getting his stuff together. He's either going to be, you know, not say anything. Now, he doesn't listen to heavy metal and to screamo like you do.
0: Well, we find different things to talk about. We obviously don't talk about that, but... There is a running Limp Bizkit joke, because Jessica and I both listen to Limp Bizkit, so that's how he knows through his wife about Limp Bizkit.
1: Jessica, his wife, listens to Limp Bizkit?
0: Yeah, I think so.
1: Sweet.
0: She's my age, so, like, we grew up with the same, you know.
1: Yeah, see, Leland's my hero. I need to talk to him. Man, how do you get chicks like that? You know, I wish that I had Leland's girl. No. She's very sweet. She's very sweet.
0: Listen, I don't know why you need to talk to Leland. You seem to have it under control. But anyway, what I'm saying is, I'll sit in here and talk to him, you know, for the 5 minutes before his show starts.
1: Mm-hmm.
0: And then I get out of the way. But all my stuff's out of the way. So... Leland told me that he and Dixon had this routine,
1: mm-hmm.
0: when they swap shows. And I've never really thought about it. You know, I just kind of come in here and wait on Dixon to do my thing. But as he was out the door as soon as I was walking in today, I thought, wait a minute. Shouldn't he be doing this every day? Since he and Leland were the ones that had the routine where it was like a smooth transition. Because... It's not like Dixon wants to talk to me for 5 minutes while he puts his stuff up.
1: No,
0: he and I don't want to talk to Dixon.
1: Out.
0: You know, like, we don't want to talk to each other.
1: Yeah, I like to force myself on him. I like to see him slightly uncomfortable.
0: You do force yourself on him. I like when you try to hug him and he pushes you away.
1: Yes.
0: Yeah. Anyway, I was just wondering about that.
1: Well, maybe it'll become a regular thing.
0: Maybe. Who knows?
1: We'll be like a finely tuned machine.
0: It'll probably just turn out like every other situation where we talk about Dixon on air and he just, you know, mentions it in, you know, conversation. And he's like, oh, so you're talking about me on your show, huh? And then nothing's ever done about it. Well, you okay there, buddy?
1: Yeah, felt a Dracula sneeze coming on.
0: Oh, you're hacking up. Oh, that's not... Oh, God. Oh, that's nasty.
1: Delicious. Dude. No, it's good. It's coming up.
0: I know, but it doesn't make it less nasty.
1: No, and I need some water. Because that mucus, it's just... I don't know. It's a sort of a chunky kind of...
0: Oh, God. Okay. Yeah, get those microplastics to wash down that mucus. It'll help you.

0: You know, that, I was thinking about that this morning, too, because I saw an ad. It's like, don't drink bottled water. It's full of microplastics. And I'm like, you know what? At the end of the day, it's like, y'all want us to drink water, but then you got, you know, it, like, growing up in the South, like, we grew up drinking soda.
1: Sure.
0: There's a lot of us that, as babies, our parents put Mountain Dew in our bottles, right? And once you get to the point in life where you transition and you start drinking water. And like for me, I drink exclusively water with the exception for whiskey at night.
1: That's awesome.
0: Like now that I've made that change, which that's not recent. I did it a long time ago. But now they're telling me, well, you can't drink water that way. I'm kind of like, dude, okay, there's not going to be, like, if I move to, what, like, I can't go drink, you know, sink water. I can't go drink creek water. Like, no matter what I do or where I consume my water, there's going to be something bad. So I'm going to stick with the bottles.
1: Thank you.
0: Because it's more convenient.
1: Here, cheers. Let's clink on camera.
0: Cheers. Cheers there, buddy. All right.
1: Yeah, and to me, it really helps me because I know how many bottles I've had a day.
0: I have in my house, I have a 6 foot tall mountain of these.
1: You are ready for the apocalypse.
0: And there are 40 bottles per pack. And so I think I've got like 400 bottles of water.
1: Yeah. But don't drink them if you leave them in your hot car.
0: No. They stay in the house.
1: Yeah, because things do get released in there.
0: Mm-hmm. Oh, Trish tells me all about that.
1: Well, she's looking out for you because she's an angel.
0: You know, I'll accidentally leave a chicken finger in the air fryer overnight and then find it the next day and try to eat it. And she's like, oh, my God. I'm like, well, it's a chicken finger. It's fine.
1: Oh, you got to be.
0: I'm just kidding. I did it one time. It was cooked.
1: Right. It was just
0: cooked the night before.
1: It was a plus. Yeah,
0: it was cooked the night
1: but summertime's before. Probably not a good time to.
0: It was a long time ago. I don't remember what time of year it was.
1: This past weekend, I decided I just had a hankering for Zaxby's, and I said, "Well, I'm not going to get something super expensive, and I'm not going to get something super bad for me.
0: I'll just get a $12 salad."
1: Yeah, no, I didn't go with that. So I just got me a wrap, a Caesar chicken wrap. I was like, "Man, this is going to be good." So then a friend of mine called, and we talked for a while. And then I had a movie that I've been wanting to watch, and I watched a movie. The other night, I was like, man, I'm hungry, but I need to go to bed. So I go to bed, and so I work. I do the morning show on Saturday, the morning shows. And then I think on the way home, oh, my gosh, I've got that chicken Caesar wrap. It's going to be the perfect lunch. I get there, and it's still sitting by my chair. Unrefrigerated.
0: Wow.
1: And I had a decision to make. I was like, am I going to go for short-term satisfaction and long-term pain? But I had a gig. I didn't want to be up there, all right, let's do margarita. You know, that would be bad.
0: Oh, yeah.
1: So it's still sitting there. I might eat it.
0: Oh, you didn't eat? How long ago was this?
1: I keep forgetting. Saturday.
0: So it's been sitting on your table since Saturday?
1: Well, by my chair.
0: Oh, okay.
1: I can get lazy, but then I have spells of, you know, Hank and I are actually, my roommate, are lining up. The cleaning desire is lining up. And man, that house, except for all the roofing problems and the siding problems and the water damage, are going to have it looking good.
0: Yeah. Well, that's good because you're about to get out of there. So get it looking nice.
1: Yeah, I want to get it looking a year. That's my goal. Get it looking good for a year.
0: Yeah, I would do next day on that chicken wrap. And for the men in the audience, if you're acting like you've never done that before,
1: lying to us.
0: But from Saturday to Wednesday, that's definitely a no-go.
1: Yeah, well, I mean, I was worried about doing it the next day because, you know, it's got like the Caesar in there and probably some mayonnaise-based stuff or whatever. Now that, mayonnaise recipe for disaster. Mm. So I cooked me seven eggs and some sausage last night, and I was good to go.
0: Seven eggs?
1: Yeah. Oh, excuse me. Two pork chops and seven eggs.
0: Good Lord.
1: It's protein. I lost weight this morning Well, because I had to use the bathroom. I lost like 6 pounds.
0: I feel like you lose weight every day based on your IBS. All right, let's go to the Hey Now roll call and see who we got real quick. On the early birds, we've got Kenny and Craig, which puts in the number one spot today. None other than King Rusty!
1: Liar.
0: I swear. Look at it. Look at the text line. He's the first one at 10 o'clock.
1: We're witnessing history here. Michael Jordan won 6 NBA championships in a row. Rusty has won 3 in the past few days.
0: And he also is a 2-time John Bird Pick'em champion.
1: Yes. And hey, you want to give us a quick update on the John Bird, where we are so far with...
0: So we asked Inappropriate Carry if he wants to do a song for John Bird Plays the Guitar Friday, but I haven't heard back from him. I mean, I did talk to him yesterday, and he said he might do it. He's just going to let me know today. We'll find out today.
1: All right. Hopefully so. And then I should be King Rusty will just continue, and we'll ask for some more suggestions so there'll be more songs, but then we'll make a big deal out of a week from Friday. When I come back.
0: We'll make it happen. All right. So King Rusty, number one. Mark and Kim, number two. Then you got Jay, Tommy, Jesse, Hell Yeah, Ricky, Leslie, David, Ron, Hippie with the J's, Grumpy Old Goat, Gene Thomas, Boomer, Heath, Rick, Trent, B-Rad, Scott, James, Joey, Bubba, Rumble, Christy, Lily, Andrew, Michael, Robbie, Pete, everybody, hey now. All right. King Rusty, throw a song at us, buddy. And we'll get that when we get back on the other side.
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0: Courage of the nobles driving the front. The smell.
1: What is this, John Byrne?
2: It is the last night of kings.
1: I was going to say it.
2: By Van Canto.
1: Seems like something I'd hear at O'Sherry.
3: It does.
1: Maybe there's something you should play at your next gig.
3: That's really high. Well, I can do it.
0: And just nobody can foresee.
1: It's not a bad idea.
4: Okay, I'm kind of digging this.
0: The last night of the kings. We are the folk, and we have the right to stand up.
1: So listen to this. Oh, first of all, I got an update on Kerry. Yeah. He says he's good to go Friday.
4: Oh my gosh. This is...
1: So Kerry is making his return to the line. As he served the line well for months and months and months. And
4: awesome.
1: It's going to be his first day back. And he's going to, I guess he's going to bring his guitar and play a song for us. I told him, I said, you just pick it. Whatever you like best.
4: Yeah, I think the best thing to do, I know you may want it in there, but really it's best in here because the microphones that are in there have what's called a compressor on them.
1: Mm.
4: And if you're any distance away from the mic, it cuts it out.
1: Okay, yeah, whatever.
4: And see, I'm going to be using, I'll have three cameras set up.
1: Mm-hmm.
4: Okay, I'll have one here and one here, and then I'll be getting audio from four different sources, and then I will create the ultimate video.
1: Okay. So, yeah, all right, we'll do that.
4: It's so exciting, man.
1: It is exciting. So I'll let you coordinate all that.
4: Okay.
1: And I told him, I said, you come up here as early as you want, stay as long as you want. I said, we can be
4: Yeah.
1: It's Fun King Friday. We'll have fun with it. I saw this post. It's about a judge, a probate judge here in Alabama that's been suspended. And when I first saw it, I didn't think much of it, although I assumed that there probably was some sort of scandal. I finally found out the details of it. It's a probate judge, Yeshiba Blanchard, and she's been suspended, and the reasons why are pretty nuts. I'm just now getting into the weeds on this, and so when I get back, I want to tell you about what she's done. She was hit with a 120-page complaint accusing her of misconduct in multiple cases, including... delaying cases so she could walk her dog. That's pretty wild for a judge. But hey, if John Byrne was a judge, he'd delay cases to go take a poop. So, I mean, I can kind of understand it, I guess.
5: Partly sunny skies here this afternoon. There will still be the chance of rain, but showers, thunderstorms, a bit more isolated. That means high temperatures will be in the middle 80s. It is warm, it is muggy, it may feel like we are in the upper 80s at times. Best chance of rain will be mid-afternoon. For folks headed to historic Rickwood Field for the Barons game here at 12:30, can't rule out the chance of a passing thunderstorm. No washouts, though. Partly cloudy skies. Temperatures 81 to 84. The rest of the Alabama week and into the Alabama weekend, partly cloudy, scattered showers and thunderstorms. High temperatures in the lower 80s. And ABC 30 through 40's meteorologist Evan Chikvera on Talk 99.5.
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18: 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And when they did refill them, they did it where the oil prices were way higher than they should be.
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0: 205-545-9950 will get you in. So probate judge Yeshiva Blanchard, which, by the way, this particular judge is Anaya Blanchard's stepmom, which is crazy.
1: That's weird.
0: So she's been suspended. She was elected as a judge in 2024. So she's only been a judge like a couple years. She's accused of delaying cases so she could walk her dogs. She's also accused of making racist comments against white women. She was hit with a 120-page complaint accusing her of misconduct in multiple cases, such as she allegedly canceled a hearing, forcing a patient to remain hospitalized for 2 additional weeks. According to an email from the hospital staff, they said this patient will now remain hospitalized for an additional 2 weeks solely due to the lack of timely access to the hearing process. This not only prevents her from being home with her family for Thanksgiving, but it also generates unnecessary hospitalization costs and creates avoidable emotional distress for the patient. She also allegedly made racist comments about white chief clerk Amanda Reed. Here's how that went down. A staffer was asked by the judge if they liked Reed, and when the staffer said yes, Blanchard replied, quote, "Oh, I forgot you all like kissing white ass."
1: What the hell, man?
0: In another case, a clerk asked Blanchard to be reassigned to Birmingham as the commute made it hard for her to see her sister, who was dying of cancer. Blanchard refused to respond shortly after the clerk's sister passed away. How about that? She seems like a real bundle of joy, doesn't she? So hopefully she gets canned. She sounds like a nightmare. An absolute nightmare. Anyway, let's go through a couple headlines, shall we? First, something that happened yesterday that kind of flew under the radar, at least during our show. In Washington State, there was a major chemical explosion. It's some sort of, a paper plant, paper mill. A tank containing white liquor exploded at Nippon Dynawave Packaging Company in Longview. Nippon Dynawave Packing produces dry market pulp that becomes printing paper, tissue, PET pads, filtration paper, and more, according to the company's website. At least 9 people were injured, including 1 firefighter, and it's unclear how many people perished in the chemical blast, but, I mean, some reports said several people had died. There's a bunch of people missing. It says the hazardous material incident was reported Tuesday morning. A tank containing white liquor. I don't know what white liquor is other than vodka.
1: That's vodka or rum.
0: Ruptured at approximately 7:15 a.m. Authorities initially referred to the incident as a chemical explosion and then an implosion before referring to it as a rupture. Recovery efforts underway. No other information on that, but I did see some pictures of it and it looked pretty bad. So, the thing about it is, like, some of these jobs and some of you guys work in these jobs, they're dangerous. And that's why there's so many safety protocols and everything else, because one slip up can mean disaster for a lot of people. And it's not always, operator error. Sometimes it's a matter of, structural damage or weakened infrastructure or something just goes sideways that causes these things. But it's dangerous, man. I used to when I worked in the industrial supply business, we used to go out to some of these steel plants and stuff and deal with their bolt bins. Right, we'd go out there and fill up their bolt bins and whatever else, whatever tools and stuff they need. We make sure that they have what they need, and then we'll invoice them as to, you know, what we filled up. And in order to go in these plants, you know, you had to jump through a bunch of hoops. You had to wear the hard hat and a certain attire and all these other things and do all these checks and, you know, check-ins and whatever else just to be able to go in there and deliver supplies, because it's a dangerous situation. And that right there proves it, I do believe. It proves it. All right, let me start you off with Noto Roofing today, shall we? 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Wayne's in Columbiana. Wayne, what's up, buddy?
2: Hey, I wanted to explain about white liquor and brown liquor.
0: Okay.
2: I worked in a paper mill, a Georgia Pacific paper mill. When they bring in logs, all right? There's first a machine, they go through a machine that debrays the log. It removes all of the, what do you call it, on the outside of the log, all of the bark, okay? Then it goes through another machine that grinds that tree up to smaller chunks, way much smaller chunks, all right?
0: Like a pulp.
2: The smaller chunks have to be broken further down, so that's where the white liquor comes in, which is basically caustic soda. It's a caustic soda and water solution. That stuff will eat anything, including the guys who are missing. They probably would dissolve by the white liquor.
1: Oh, dang.
2: That surprised me at all. Now, once it's been the pulp has been reduced, they call it brown liquor. And that's basically what they make the paper products and all that of. You don't want to get either one of those things on your skin. Okay? And if you do, don't think about washing it off with water. You're making it worse. You have to go, and get vinegar. You have to pour vinegar over it. Because it's a caustic soda. And the only way to neutralize it is with vinegar.
0: Wow. Why wouldn't they name it something less delicious than liquor? Seems like you would want to make it less appealing.
2: I have no idea, but I'm just telling you, you don't want it on you. It'll eat through your clothes. It will definitely go to work immediately and eat your flesh down to the bone. It's some very dangerous stuff.
0: Sounds a lot like liberalism, which will eat your brain.
2: Yeah, that too.
0: Well, I that's a good explainer, and I appreciate the info on that, Wayne.
2: Oh, you're very welcome. Y'all take care.
0: All right, buddy.
1: And I hope you get hazard pay for that.
0: I gotta imagine those guys get paid good, right?
1: Are they wearing like a full mask with a suit and all that, like radiation?
0: Oh, I would imagine. Well, the thing is, I mean, I don't know that these guys, you know, a lot of stuff is automated these days, right? And so
1: this is true.
0: I'm not sure that these guys within the paper mill, you know, have direct contact with the white and the brown liquor, but maybe, you know, it's close enough to them. I mean, if you have an implosion, say they've got some sort of big, you know, I don't know, some big container that holds this stuff, and that's where the implosion happened and that stuff starts pouring out everywhere, then yeah, that's obviously a problem. But
1: oh my gosh, liquor, I bear.
0: Don't even. Don't even, dude.
1: I got my point across. Enough said.
0: No, but man, what a horrible situation that is. That's awful, awful, awful situation. But again, highlights the dangerous job that so many people do that we all take for granted. Like, nobody's going to the printer in the mornings and pulling off paper thinking that, you know, there was a factory full of people that risked their lives to allow you to print some stupid little spreadsheet off on Tuesday, on Wednesday morning, just so you could pass it to the boss and act like you're doing something, you know? Yeah, that's actually what happened. We got it made in America, I'll tell you right now.
1: Yeah, we do.
0: We got it made, and most people don't even know it. Most people don't even know it. 205-545-9950. America's 250th birthday celebration coming up next month. 2 months from now, I guess. Well, I got less than 2 months, almost a month away.
1: Yeah, almost a month away. I've got my shirts on order. It comes in tomorrow.
0: Dude, there's going to be some big stuff happening in this country for
1: the
0: 200th.
1: What are we going to do? What are we going to do?
0: I don't know what we're going to do. I'm just talking about what America's doing.
1: Oh, yeah.
0: But we can do some stuff.
1: We're from
0: well.
1: America.
0: Yeah, we'll figure out some stuff. But I want to talk about the lead up to what's happening across the country, including Washington, D.C., when we get back on the other side. Y'all hang tight.
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0: All right. So America's 250th birthday. What a day that's going to be, man. That's going to be exciting.
1: And when it, last time when it was 200, I was 13.
0: Dang. I don't even know what that was like.
1: I remember they had, in Boston Harbor, they had the great ships, which were like old like ships from the 1700s and 1600s that flew, that went through the harbor. It was awesome.
0: So that was
1: 1976.
0: 76. Well, that was the year Trish was born. So she's not going to remember it either.
1: No.
0: But you sure do.
1: I sure do.
0: I'm excited. Part of me is like, you know, why? Me and Trish should just go to Washington, D.C. and just watch it all go down.
1: We should.
0: But what do you mean we should?
1: We should.
0: You want to go with us?
1: No.
0: Oh, you can go with us. We don't care.
1: I'm just joking.
0: We don't mind.
1: Well, maybe she wants some alone time for the Bicentennial Plus.
0: I don't know. I don't know what she wants, but I'm saying that we should go and just check it out. Just, you know, I mean, I would love to go to that UFC fight that they're doing. They're actually, they started construction on the UFC arena on the White House lawn, and it looks badass. I mean, they've got the thing set up, and they've got these big arches going over the top of the cage where they'll be hanging the lights and all that kind of stuff.
1: My gosh, do they know what the card is?
0: I saw the card. I can't remember, though, who all is fighting. It's going to be big, though. It's so wild because no other president would do something like this. And Trump is a big sports fan, but he's in particular like a big UFC fan. And it almost kind of gives you, you know, old school vibes. I mean, what's more just patriotic and just manly and masculine other than two guys just beating the crap out of each
1: good
0: other?
1: Good old fight, man.
0: You know, it takes you back. I mean, this is what they used to do back in the day. You know, put two guys in a ring and just duke it out. I mean, they just do it in the saloons back in the day. You know, it's kind of like what we've got going on. And I think that's going to be dope. Also, you've got this massive American flag that's going to be draped across the Hoover Dam for America's 250th birthday. That's supposed to look pretty awesome. They're going to be lighting it up red, white, and blue. So, and that's just two things. I mean, I got to imagine that places all across the country are going to be, you know, lit up as the, you know, I think you're going to see a lot of patriotism across the country, you know, from stores and venues and everything else of just America. It's going to be a level of patriotism that I think we haven't seen in a very long time, maybe even since 9/11. You know, after 9/11, we saw, like, you know, there's American flags everywhere, right?
1: Yep.
0: Everybody was on the same page,
1: finally.
0: And while we're not in a day and age of a 9/11 where everybody's on the same page, a lot of people are not on the same page and are not proud to be Americans. There are the vast majority of people in this country are. And everybody's going to want to get in on it. Everybody's going to be celebrating. It is going to be, because it's a once-in-a-lifetime thing. 250 years of this country, which, by the way, is not that old. We're a pretty young country, which is wild to think that we got to the top of the heap so quickly in the grand scheme of things compared to these countries that have been around for centuries and centuries, thousands of years.
1: I know. I don't think anything will ever compare to America, if we can keep it going.
0: No. But I'm excited about it. It's going to be good. UFC fights are going to be good. It's just,
1: we should go.
0: Only Donald Trump could pull something like this off. He's the man. What do you think America's 250th celebration would be like if Joe Biden or, well, Joe Biden wouldn't have been president. Wait, Kamala Harris were president. What do you think we'd be doing to celebrate 250 years?
1: I think there would be a big stage built out in front of the White House, and they would have interpretive dancers from different countries, and there would be trans
0: interpretive people. Dancers.
1: Yes, and a giant rainbow flag would be stretched over the Hoover Dam.
0: Yes,
1: I think that's it. An EDM music
0: trans wet T-shirt contest.
1: Yeah, for men.
0: For men pretending to be women. All right, so Trump's got a cabinet meeting at the White House, and what we normally do when this happens, we kind of hop in and out. Well, we'll just get his initial comments up front real quick and then kind of figure out where to go from there. Here's Trump live.
2: So I'm thrilled to welcome everyone to the 12th cabinet meeting of our administration, and we're doing something that no administration's ever done. We're always letting the press join us because we're very open and transparent. We like the word transparent, but we're more transparent than any administration in history. No, to the best of my knowledge, press has never been invited ever to a cabinet meeting for any reason at all. And it's an honor to have you. This team has achieved more than most other administrations achieve in 8 years. We took the most dangerous, unsafe, violent, and open border in the world. Anywhere in the world, there's no border like the border we had. And created the most secure border in the history of our country. We had no people, 12 months now, no people reported in the last 12 months. Came in illegally, zero illegal aliens admitted to the United States in the last 12 months. And those charts are made by, you would say, politically unfriendly people. And the reason they don't come in is because nobody comes up, because they know that they're going to be turned away. And if they get in, they're going to be moved out right away. So it's been zero. You're the one that you do the reports. I'm actually surprised by the number because I don't know how it can be zero. But they say it's zero for the last 12 months. In 2025, we achieved the largest drop in the murder rate ever recorded. So the murder rate was quite high, and we achieved the largest drop in the murder rate ever recorded to the lowest level in 125 years. That's the year 1900. And that's despite the fact that many people came in from prisons and from very rough countries and from mental institutions and from lots of other places, drug dealers. Others, they came in illegally during the Biden administration. We've gotten many of them out, but we still have some that we're looking for, quite a few that we're still looking for, but we've gotten over 11,888 murderers were allowed into our country. We've gotten a lot of them out. We've gotten some. We put them in jail. We don't even trust the country to send them because they'll come back in maybe, and we put them in jail. 11,888 murders, more than half of which have committed more than one murder. That's what they allowed in. They can never be forgotten for the horrible things they've done to this country. Fentanyl coming across our border is now down by 61%. 61%. And coming in by water, by sea, by ocean, is down 97%. Can you imagine? Thanks to our Republican majorities in Congress, we passed the largest tax cuts in American history. All Democrats voted against the tax cuts, putting more money in Americans' pockets. This year, the typical family got tax refunds of nearly almost close to $5,000. The stock market has set 68 all-time record highs since the election. So 68 days, we hit all-time highs. We're right there now. And the average 401k, and that's despite the conflict. I don't call it a war, I call it a conflict. Despite the conflict with Venezuela, who no longer has a Navy, no longer has an Air Force, no longer has a lot of people that were leading the country into very bad places. Their leadership is gone. Their second rung leadership is gone. We're dealing with their third, half of their third.
0: All right, I'm going to go ahead and hit this break. I'll keep my ear on this, and when we get back on the other side, we'll see where they're at and what they're talking about, and we'll make a call from there. Hour number two of The Line coming up next.
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4: Alabama Attorney General Steve Marshall says that he is disappointed in a recent ruling coming from the same three-judge panel that court-ordered a new congressional district map back in 2024. This same panel of judges recently sided with plaintiffs who are seeking to stop the 2023 map from being utilized in the general elections this year, despite the U.S. Supreme Court determining that the 2024 map was an example of unconstitutional racial gerrymandering. Marshall said he is disappointed but not surprised that the same judges ordered the state to not utilize the older map, which was created by state lawmakers, and continue forward with the ones court-ordered by those same judges. Marshall said that the state is going to immediately appeal this decision, and he says it's not a matter of if the state wins, but when. I'll be back with more Alabama stories after this.
5: Where I was living was not a great place to live anymore. I began to pray for a place to go, praying for all of these things that a 9-year-old would want. I wanted horses, big house with a bunch of people my age. I wanted parents. I wanted a mom and a dad. Before I even prayed it, the Lord had already answered my prayer with the Big Oak Ranch. Who would that 9-year-old be if she never came to the Big Oak Ranch? I would be trying to fight for survival instead of fighting to break a cycle.
6: Big Oak Ranch, a Christian home for children needing a chance.
4: Two more lawsuits have been filed in the town of Moulton after a two-vehicle crash killed a mother and three of her four children who were inside the vehicle with her. The father of Ashley Haygood has now filed a lawsuit against the driver of the other vehicle, who is now facing charges for failing to yield the right-of-way, which resulted in the crash. The other lawsuit is coming from Josh Ballou, who is the father of one of the children in that car who was killed. He's filed that lawsuit against the driver, Garrett Nix. Before these two lawsuits were filed, hearings for all three lawsuits are set for this coming October. I'm Andrea Tice.
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0: Oh, hello, hello, hello, hello, hello. Welcome to hour number two of the line, Talk 99.5. Trish sent me a text during the break. She's like, hey, honey, I'm really thinking about it. Where should we go on a trip? We've been talking about going on a trip or whatever.
1: Yeah.
0: And I was like, well, John Bird and I were just talking about going to D.C. for the 250th birthday. And she's like, oh, my God, I would love that. And I was like, oh, okay. You know, part of me was like, not serious about it. But, you know, cause here's my concern is that we get up there and it's so freaking packed because it is like a once in a lifetime thing that... You know, I mean, it's 250th birthday. Donald Trump's president. You got UFC fights. You've got like everything is just, you know, DC is starting to become beautiful again. I
1: what just, a great time to go.
0: I know.
1: There are a lot of things to see.
0: But there's going to be a lot of people there.
1: Well, look, I'll be dressing as Uncle Slam, so I'll be knocking people out of the way, and they can't do anything because I'm Uncle Slam.
0: Oh, that's right.
1: Patriotic.
0: I forgot to tell Trish that you invited yourself.
1: Oh, you haven't told her.
0: No, not yet.
1: No, that's okay. I'll watch it on TV.
0: I'll work it in. I'll work it in.
1: What a video.
0: Should I just call her? And say Bird wants to go too.
1: But don't do it on the air. Don't put her on the spot, Andrew.
0: I'm gonna call her.
1: Oh my gosh, I'm not going. I don't want to go.
0: Crap, I messed it up.
1: That's a sign.
0: Messed it up again.
1: See, that's a sign right there.
0: She's working, so she may not even answer. Let's see what she says.
2: Hello?
0: Hey, it's your husband. We're on the radio. So, before you text that to me, we were actually talking about it on the radio. We were like, you know, we should go to D.C. for the 250th birthday, even though it's probably going to be, like, super packed or whatever. And John Bird's all like, yeah, I can't wait for us to go. And I'm like, John Bird, I didn't invite you. And
1: that's not true. You're a liar. I never said that.
0: And then he guilt trips me, and I'm like, okay, well, now I got to figure out how to tell Trish that John Bird wants to go.
1: How can you lie to her like that?
0: So I figured I would just let you know on the air. So it would be. I think it's
2: totally
0: easy.
2: Fine with John Bird coming.
1: She's the best.
0: Well, she's gonna say that either way. That's why I'm doing it on the radio. She's not gonna tell you can't go live on the air.
1: You know what? If you were like ran to the store or something,
2: John Bird.
1: I know. If you'd like run to the store or something, and Trish and I were sitting there talking about life and heavy important stuff, she would probably say, you know, John Bird, we're going to Andrew and I are going to the 250th celebration in Washington D.C. Why don't you come?
0: The only thing is you're going to have to eat at a separate table from us so you don't spit on our chips and dip.
1: No, okay.
2: And I told him that I've self-diagnosed myself with that disorder.
0: She's self-diagnosed herself with this disorder where she like gets completely freaked out by watching and listening to people eat. Not just you, but apparently she's freaked out.
2: No, it's not just you.
1: No, I triggered it. I know I did.
0: You probably did trigger it, but
2: now
0: everybody's included.
2: Andrew triggered it.
0: I don't do anything crazy when I eat.
1: We've got to find a Miss Manners so I can get, you know.
0: Yeah, we're going to do a whole thing where we put him through, what would that be called? Etiquette school? Something like that.
1: So that way I can eat at the same table with you guys.
0: Yeah. Yeah, one day, years from now, you'll be able to eat at the same table as us. But until then, we're putting you at the kids' table.
2: And maybe Andrew will eat with us, too.
0: Yeah, well,
1: really?
0: Yeah, because I actually don't eat with anybody, which is why she shouldn't be grossed out by me eating, because I eat by myself in the kitchen every night.
2: Yeah, he stands in the kitchen and eats.
0: All right, anyway.

0: I don't remember how many nights it was, two or three nights in a, and we get to pick from a list of cities. So we've got rooms that we've already paid for. And then if we go on that trip and do a little seminar that they have where they try to sell us like timeshare crap for like an hour, then they'll give us like, they'll give us what money we did pay back. So, okay. And it's already paid for. So, and I think Virginia is one of the cities listed. So we technically would have a room already.
1: We better get on it in the next week or so to get us a hotel room.
0: Yeah, because it's getting close. And I'm sure it's already freaking sold out all around the area. So, I mean, we may just be sleeping on the street.
1: That's okay. We, I've got a tent.
0: Do we got, oh, we got our boy Nick Nice is in Virginia. We can just stay in his, he's got a camper out on the lake. We can just stay with him. I wonder how close he is to D.C.
1: Oh, that'd be cool to hang out with Nick Nice. Oh, my gosh. You're a genius.
0: Washington, D.C. with Nick Nice. That would be pretty crazy. I'm down with that. But that's it. You could stay with Nick Nice in his camper. And he could actually, because he's got his own lawn care business, you could actually help him a little bit to kind of pay for your stay. You get out there with a weed eater, help the old slower mower.
1: Yeah, that would be, that'd be great.
0: Penetrate some lawns. As he says.
1: Yeah, one good way to get a tan, man. You know,
0: it's a good way to meet some ladies, too.
1: Strip down to some, some Virginia babes.
0: Woo! Some elderly Virginia babes.
1: I'd say elderly Virginia babes.
0: No, that,
1: I can hit it and quit it. I did not mean that. That's what the kids say. I don't even know what that means. What does that mean?
0: Well, I mean, based on Jawbone Jam, you're not hanging out with elderly women. You're hanging out with the women in their 20s.
1: Good so. Friends.
0: But I said hanging out. I didn't say what you were doing. Your bud.
1: My bud.
0: You're 26, 27-year-old bud.
1: Bud. Yeah, well, Jessica's my bud, too.
0: Yeah, but she's old.
1: Oh, my gosh.
0: She's older than me.
1: Not by much.
0: By well, a couple of years. How old is she?
1: I'm not going to say on the air.
0: Yeah, I'm going to call her on air.
1: No,
0: right now,
1: for gosh sake.
0: I'm just kidding.
1: No, she is. She has much of her life left.
0: Well, I hope so.
1: Yeah, and she works out all the time.
0: Anyway, we'll figure it out.
1: We'll get it going.
0: We'll get to the bottom of it. Speaking of Tampa, Nick the Gun Guy, remember how he's been MIA for months?
1: Right.
0: And I haven't been able to get a hold of him? Well, on Bubba's show this morning, he's talking about some glass in the new studio that they need to get put in because it's not blocking, you know, whatever. Anyway, the studio's freezing because they don't have this glass put up yet. And he's like, well, Nick the Gun Guy is supposed to be getting us this glass from a guy he knows or whatever. And he's like, none of my guys can get a hold of him. And I thought, well, that makes me feel much better because I felt like I was getting ghosted, like I had done something to rub Nick the wrong way. And apparently he's kind of ghosted everybody. So, you know, and hopefully he's okay. Hopefully there's nothing crazy going on.
1: I know.
0: But it does make me feel better because I legit started to get a complex and thinking that I did something or that we, the over-the-line guys, did something wrong. But Bubba did what I just did to Trish, and he just called Nick on the air, and Nick answered, and he's like, nah, where's my glass? What's going on? He's like, oh, Bubba, I'm going to see him right now, blah, blah, blah, blah. And Bubba just wore him out, and Nick was trying to, you know, calm him down and everything else, and it was just...
1: Man, let me work on it, and I had met his wife, and she's really cool. I'm friends with her on Facebook, so I'll...
0: Yeah, you should message her and say, hey, we miss Nick. We should get him to call us. All right, let me take a break real quick because I'm going to come back on the other side and give you some of this cabinet meeting that's going on. I'm trying to keep my eye on it, but I got distracted, as you see. 205-545-9950. 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If you want to be able to take trips and go on vacation, you're going to have to be financially secure, and you're not going to be financially secure by not paying attention to your money. 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And while things are good, you could be taking advantage of

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0: Can you tell what the hats say that they have? Each member of the cabinet has a hat in front of them at this cabinet meeting. And I'm trying to see what it says. It looks like, is it some sort of, it's a red hat, like a MAGA hat, but it's got some sort of logo on the front. Maybe something about the 250th anniversary, or what is it? He should make everybody put them on. Everybody has to wear them. Let's see. I don't know what they say. Anyway, he's talking about a lot of different things. He mentioned a moment ago about 125-year-olds getting payments from Social Security. He said just the numbers of fraudulent people on Social Security, people that are 115 years old, 125 years old, getting payments. He says, it's funny. I said, do those payments get turned back? No, they accept them. Well, somebody's getting the payment. It's not a person that's 125 years old, but that's the least of it. The numbers that we're finding out, we have great people in Social Security. We're going to make our Social Security so strong, so good, that you never see anything like it. That's the direct quote. It's hard to read transcripts of Donald Trump speaking sometimes. Marco Rubio speaking now, and I think it's important that we listen to what he has to say with what's going on in Iran. Let's go to that live.
1: Could be made. I just want to remind everybody, Mr. President, you know this well. You have other options available to you if that doesn't work. But the bottom line is that we prefer the negotiated diplomatic route, and we're going to give it every chance to succeed. You know, you're giving it every chance to succeed, Mr. President. But here's the bottom line, because I keep getting asked, what is this all about? It's very simple. Iran and these people in charge of Iran can never have a nuclear weapon, and they will never have a nuclear weapon, and they most certainly will not have one as long as you're president of the United States. On that point, it's very clear. Just two quick things I want to touch upon. One, you touched upon the border and security. Part of securing our border is dealing with the people that are in this country unlawfully, many of whom do not want to go back to the country that they originally came from for a variety of reasons. Either we can't send them there or some judge ties us up. And one of the key things we have achieved is now 20 countries have signed third country national agreements, meaning these are safe countries where individuals who refuse to go back to their country of origin can be sent to that country instead. We've gotten 20 countries now around the world who have signed agreements that allow us to deport people to those places. What often happens when you go to the person who's here unlawfully and say, we're going to send you to this third country, is all of a sudden they decide they'd rather go back to their home country instead. So it gives the ability to enforce our laws, and we work very closely with the Department of Homeland Security on that front. Something else that I know is concerning people, because it's on the news, is Ebola. Our number one obligation, you know, we're involved in foreign policy, but even our foreign policy, the number one priority of our foreign policy is to protect the American people. We cannot and will not allow any cases of Ebola to enter the United States. And so we're very, the State Department and other agencies represented here, the Centers for Disease Control, HHS, others, are working very, very hard to contain this crisis to the countries where it's currently located, particularly the Democratic Republic of the Congo. And so we've surged assistance to make sure that is being contained there. And obviously, multiple agencies involved here are also very involved in tracking people just to make sure that nobody comes into this country that has Ebola and creates a problem for us. And we feel like we've got good efforts in place to do that. And Americans should feel assured that the president and his administration is doing everything we can to protect them on that front. My last point, you said I was all over the place. One of the places I stopped in last night was to initial the Trump Route for Prosperity in Armenia. This is a key linchpin of the peace deal that you were able to achieve between Armenia and Azerbaijan. And in addition to that, we also signed a critical minerals MOU with them and a strategic engagement one as well. So just a reminder of another war you helped settle, Mr. President. But from that has now we are seeing the emergence of a great new relationship with Armenia that really had grown stagnant for a very long period of time. So we're doing well on that front as well. Thank you.
2: And could I just ask you, Cuba and Venezuela, what's going on there?
1: Well, interesting. On Venezuela, that process continues, that three-phase process, you know, of obviously stabilization, recovery, and transition. I would just say, just since January 3rd of this year, okay, and I think this number's right, and Chris or Doug can correct me on this, but I think over 10 million barrels of Venezuelan oil have been delivered to the United States since the 3rd of January. That industry is being professionalized for the first time ever. It's going to the benefit of the Venezuelan Venezuelan people. They are selling oil in the market at market rates. The money's going to an account in the United States, controlled and monitored by Treasury, audited by KPMG. And it's for the first time ever, the money's not being stolen. It's going to the benefit of the Venezuelan people. Cuba's in a lot of trouble because, unfortunately for them, it's run by a bunch of incompetent communists. And being communist is bad. Being an incompetent communist is like the worst. And but the country's been taken over by this company called Gaesa that basically controls 70% of the economy. None of the money in that company goes to help the Cuban people. None of it. So we'll be talking to them. We'll be working on it. You know, we want something good for the Cuban people. And hopefully there'll be a good outcome there for them. There needs to be. It's 90 miles from our shores. And having a failed state 90 miles from our shores is a threat to the national security of the United States.
2: So we're producing right now more oil by double than Russia and Saudi Arabia combined. There's never been anything like that. We have we don't need oil. We don't need the Strait. We don't need anything. But we have more oil now being produced by double, by two times, than Russia and Saudi Arabia combined. It's a great stat. Do you want to say something about that?
3: Well, I would, President Trump, under your leadership, we've opened up lease sales on public land. This is land that was put away for the benefit and the use of the American people, like the Strategic Petroleum Reserve in Alaska. The Biden administration had illegally stopped holding lease sales during their administration. President Trump famously said, drill, baby, drill, but before you can drill, you've got to open public lands. Between the lease sales that have happened in the Permian, in the Bakken, and on the North Slope, just since January of this year, it's over $4 billion of revenue has come into the Treasury. That's 13 times more than the Biden administration brought in on lease sales in the entire 4 years they're in office. Sir, your policies brought that in 5 months. So with that, a lot of excitement, a lot of activity. We also inherited, just in one district in Carlsbad, New Mexico, 5,600 unprocessed applications to drill for oil and gas on public land. And when we're drilling on public land, those companies pay a royalty, and that money comes to all of our citizens, and it goes to local school districts, and it goes to states. It is the core of the economy in parts of our country. The team down there working for the Department of Interior, Bureau of Land Management, has dropped that by 91%. It's one of the reasons why they had a record lease sale. It's because now people go, I can bid on federal land, and I'm going to get a permit to drill, and it's not going to take me 5 years to get it. I'm going to get it in a month or less. It's exciting to see your vision. And, of course, with this energy dominance, us, as you did noted, largest oil producer in the world, largest natural gas producer in the world, largest natural gas exporter. This is an opportunity for us to bring prosperity and affordability here at home, but also bring peace abroad. So, President Trump, your energy dominance strategy with Chris Wright, Lee Zeld, and all the people that are working on this, people around the room, it's been really incredible. And, of course, you mentioned Venezuela, but all that flowing to our Gulf Coast refineries is also helping to keep the price of gas down at home. It's an amazing transformation. Bottom line is the center of geopolitics around energy has moved from other parts of the world to the Western Hemisphere in the last 5 months. You turn Venezuela from a sanctioned adversary into a strategic ally in 45 minutes. Never happened in history before. And what's going on in Alaska, when I was there last week in Alaska, the North Slope, 80,000 barrels a day coming online at Pica. That wouldn't have happened with you. It's up by Willow on the North Slope. That's going into the Alaska pipeline.
0: And that's what a lot of people don't understand is the massive amount of oil that's being produced. It's wild. It's wild. I'll talk more about that when we get back on the other side. Hang tight.
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5: Sporadic afternoon showers and thunderstorms are likely this afternoon. Not quite as widespread as days past, but of course the chance is still there. But by the time we get to Thursday, an approaching cold front will likely bring a little bit more widespread chance of rain and storms, highs in the middle 80s. But as that front passes through and more rain will be expected for Friday and the weekend, temperatures will take a little bit of a hit, most of us hovering in the upper 70s and lower 80s for Friday. Same thing though over the weekend, widely scattered showers and storms. I'm ABC 3340 meteorologist Riley Blackwell on Talk 99.5.
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0: Oh man, I love this band so much. Highly Suspect.
1: That's some good old rock and roll right there, buddy.
0: Highly Suspect is also what you call John Byrd in a wrestling onesie. Highly Suspect.
1: Well, I mean,
0: at least back then, what's in his crotchal area? That's Highly Suspect.
1: Liar.
0: Is it a sock or is it a cucumber? The world may never know.
1: It's the real me. How dare you?
0: Trump now talking about D.C. is looking beautiful, which is good if I'm going to make a trip up there for the big 250th anniversary. I need to really figure out if I'm going to do that because I'm going to have to take vacation. By the way, I don't know if this is a glitch or what. Nah, I probably shouldn't talk about that. You know, I've taken 2 vacation days this year, right?
1: Mm-hmm.
0: And we're supposed to I think everybody's got different amounts of vacation days based on their contracts or whatever else. And I went to fill out for my 2 vacation days that I took. This is while you were out as well.
1: Mm-hmm.
0: And it said I had 1 vacation day.
1: Left?
0: Just 1 vacation day for the whole year. And I hadn't used any. It was before I put it in. So I had 1 vacation day, 1 sick day, and 1 like floating holiday. So I used 2 of the 3 days that I have.
1: All right, you got to figure out what's going on there.
0: Like, you only gave me 3 vacation days this year? That's crazy. Anyway, let's keep it rolling. 205-545-9950. I am keeping an ear on this cabinet meeting. I'll kind of dip in and out with that. But I need to talk about primaries that happened last night in Texas. Big night for Donald Trump. Big night for several people. We'll talk about that and more coming up. First, Mike in Birmingham. Mike, what's up?
2: I got a question only you can answer, of course.
0: Okay.
2: Listening to Trump talk about oil, that we've got so much oil, we're the biggest producer of natural gas, oil, all of it. Strait of Hormuz out of his mouth, said nothing. That didn't mean anything to us. Why are we still paying $4 a gallon for gas? If we've got all this oil, why can't we use it for ourselves?
0: Well, because the price is based on gas across the board. I mean, it's a globally traded commodity, so it's not, you know, if the price goes up, it goes up for everybody. But to get in the weeds on it, to answer your question real quick. With the process of gas, you probably know this. I mean, you drill it from the ground. You then have to send it to the refineries, and they end up, you know, putting it in the form of what ultimately ends up in your gas tank. And we don't have the refinery capacity to just drill it out of the ground, refine it here, and then give it to the American people. It has to go to different places all over the world. With that said, the Trump administration has made major moves in getting refineries in this country up and going, but that also takes time. And so there's a lot of different factors that play into that. But producing more oil is a good thing because we are trying to change the global structure of who is producing or who is selling oil to the rest of the world. And as you've seen over the past few weeks, many countries have been coming over here and getting the oil, then taking it to the refineries and supplying their own people with gas. And if we can do that and change the process or the way the world gets its energy or where they get it from, then we won't have this problem in the future. While it is frustrating right now, I completely understand, everybody does. This is something that's going to make life a lot easier in the future. Hopefully in the near future, but I don't know.
2: Well, if we're the biggest producer, why don't we set the price?
0: Well, we can't set the price on a globally traded commodity like oil. I mean, we don't call the shots like that.
2: Who sets the price?
0: The market sets the price. I mean, it's a matter of the market. It's just like the stock market, you know. It's the buying and selling, and in a matter of supply and demand, just like anything else.
2: Well, I would think that since we're the biggest producer, that we would have more control over that.
0: Yeah, and I mean, on paper, that makes sense. I mean, but it's such a it's a complex process on how it goes, and it's really, in my opinion, it's kind of a scam, but it's the way it's been set up for so many years. It's not something that you can just snap your fingers and change it, but who knows, man? Who knows? I know it's frustrating. It's sickening every time you go to the gas pump. I was telling somebody the other day, I'm like, I remember laughing at places like California when I would hear they had to pay like $4 a gallon for gas, you know, years and years ago. I'm like, how can they even survive that? And now here we are doing that exact same thing. And it's, you know, it sucks. A lot of good things happening, but, you know, that's one thing that you can't really, there's no upside to high gas prices.
2: Now, well, I'm still a trucker. I am, but yeah. I just had that question.
0: All right, buddy. Well, thanks, Mike.
2: No problem. Thank you.
0: There's no real short answer for, you know, why or who controls the price, but, you know, to put it as simple as, you know, possible is the price is the price across the board. It's not like our gas prices are going to go up while, you know, the UK's gas prices are going down. It's all set across the board. And the producing of oil does change the price, but it takes time. Again, it doesn't just come straight out of the ground and go straight to the Exxon. It comes out of the ground. It goes to refineries. It makes its way here, there, and wherever else. And, you know, listen, I'm not an expert in this. I'm just talking about the basics of drilling for oil, producing gasoline, and the steps that are taken. See, we live in a society where we've been programmed to expect everything right now. And y'all know this, from, you know, fast food to the internet to whatever else we expect. I mean, I find myself watching a YouTube video on my phone and it starts buffering and I'm like, what the crap, man? I got this friggin' iPhone. And it's like, I'm like, I had to wait 5 seconds for the video to start back, but I got frustrated by it. And it's because we have built a society that has that kind of mindset. And this is one of those things. Yes, gas prices are going to come down, but we're going to have to wait. We're going to have to let this play out. And some people are not going to be as patient as others for good reason. You know, there are people that are being extremely hurt by this. People that just don't have the money to get by. People that work jobs that require them to drive all over the place. To construction sites, truckers, lots of people are being affected negatively by this. But the good from this administration far outweighs the bad. Far outweighs it. So I personally am grateful that we are in the position that we're in, because it could be a million times worse. We're in a better position than we've ever been, and there's just no arguing that. But people just can't. It's what I said early on. I mean, at the end of the day, we have gotten, when I say early on, I mean early on when this conflict started and gas prices started going up. We have become a nation of people that don't know the meaning of sacrificing for the greater good. If this makes sense. We have lost the ability, and I'm just talking about a lot of people in this country, lost the ability to handle hardships for something that needs to be done, for the right thing to be done. In this case, gas prices, right? You can't imagine going back and talking to the people of, you know, the veterans of Vietnam or, you know, World War II, Pearl Harbor, Normandy Beach, and saying to them, you know, man, I got to pay $4 a gallon because of this over here. While we've got our brave men and women over there risking their lives to keep the rest of the world safe. I mean, hey, this is just our part. We're just doing our part. Yes, it sucks, but man, I'm willing to do it in order for the right thing to be done. For the safety and security in the future for my kids and grandkids and their kids. For a better country. Because as much as I don't like to think about it, it's sometime in the future, you're going to have a Democrat president. And heaven forbid, but it's likely, you'll have a Democrat president, a Democrat majority in the Senate, and a Democrat majority in the House. And those individuals will be doing things that are very detrimental to this country. Donald Trump knows this. And that is why he is so aggressively pursuing things that need to be done that have never been dealt with. He understands, like I do and like some of you guys do, that we're not going to have a president with a set of balls this big in the future. We may have some good presidents, but we're not going to have presidents like this that make these hard decisions and go after a problem solver. And because of that, it's going to be very detrimental to this country to not solve the problems because they're not politically convenient. As we have this discussion, it's not politically convenient for Donald Trump to have $4 a gallon gas in Alabama. It's not good. And he knows that. But he also understands that there are certain things that have to be done. And if he doesn't do it, who's going to do it? I can't think of anybody. Why? Because everybody else is going to be concerned about what's politically popular, what's politically convenient. And that's been the story all along. That's what we've always dealt with. Politicians, leaders, presidents, whoever, don't want to do what's right because it might hurt them politically. So I'm grateful. Not grateful for $4 a gallon gas, but I'm grateful that we have somebody that's thinking about what is to be in the future. What is going to happen and what position are we going to be in 1, 2, 3 generations from now? And setting those generations up for success and safety and prosperity and freedom, I'm grateful for that. And if it takes a little money out of my pocket in the meantime, temporarily, I think a lot of other people are willing to do it.
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0: By the way, Bird, Nick Nye says, zero turn, weed eater, and a blower, three tools, run by three tools. So I think he's talking about me and you coming up there and helping him.
1: Let's do it, man.
0: I don't know that I would be appropriate to do it, but John Bird will definitely help you out.
2: Wait, what the, why are you,
0: I mean, I'll help a little bit. I'm thinking of schedule-wise. I might not have time.
1: Wait a minute. But you're going to leave me all...
0: No, you're going to stay with him.
1: Yeah, but so I can't go to the 4th of July thing?
0: Well, you can, but I'm just saying, like, me and Trish will go get some breakfast, and you, like, mow a yard.
1: What about content?
0: Yeah, y'all could do some content, too.
1: Oh, my gosh. You know what? You're not leaving me. Let me tell you what. We'll go. We'll hit Virginia Beach, and we'll be looking for some honeys. How about that?
0: Okay. I will, I'll record the content. How's that?
1: Now y'all go to breakfast.
0: I'm just kidding. No, we'll make it happen. I do want to hang out with Mr. B Nice while we're up there.
1: Yes.
0: I think that would be really cool. All right, Trump taking questions now live from this cabinet meeting at the White House. Let's go back to that live.
3: To really keep delivering on these results, but also what does it mean for America's identity on the national and international stage?
4: So I'm very proud of D.C. because when we came here a little more than a year ago, it was a very dangerous place, and now it's a very safe place. It's been incredible what's happened, as you see the crime numbers. We had restaurants closing up, and nobody wanted to go to a restaurant. They were afraid to walk to work. It's very, very dangerous place, very unsafe. And now it's a very safe place. We brought in the National Guard. We worked with Cash and the FBI. And Janine is doing fantastically. And Todd and everybody. And it's now a very safe city. And people are pouring in. And you see the grass is all beautiful. We put a lot of new grass in. Because, you know, like people, grass has a life too. And this grass, and it was about a long time. But we, the waterfalls we talked about and the fountains are... most of them are in the final stages or fixed. People are writing me letters. People are talking about it. We have some of the most beautiful fountains in the world. And there wasn't one, not one, that worked. We had 29. Out of the 29, not one was worked, in addition to the reflecting pool, which is even, you know, that was the big one of all, but that was a disaster. So with all of that, and this place is looking beautiful. I rode through it yesterday. The fences are down. The homeless aren't staying here any longer. We're helping them out, but we're not, you know, we just can't have them in the nation's capital. And when foreign dignitaries come in, they're saying, the first thing they say to me, this place has really changed. They saw that it was going down. Our whole country was going down, just like D.C. was going down. And as you know, the restaurants were closing up. There weren't very many restaurants, and now they're opening up. You can't get a space. And everyone's going out to dinner, and they're safe. And we have the national security, and we have the National Guard, and we're going to keep them. You know, I want to, by the way, just in case I mention, keep them. And don't lower the number either. So somebody said, oh, are there less? I said, I hope not, but don't lower the number if you don't mind, okay?
5: We're going to surge this summer, too. Yeah.
4: They look great. You know what? They give people... We took out 5,000 criminals, hardcore criminals. By the way, 90% of the crime is calculated. They count 2% of the people do 90% of the crime. That's a great number. Because when you get rid of 2% you can get rid of. 90% you can't get rid of. 2%. So 2% create 90% of the crime. 91% actually, to be exact. And we moved 5,000 people, Todd, out of here. These are career criminals. Many of them came over from the last administration through the open border, the ridiculous open border. No vetting. Nobody knew who they were. They came out of prisons. They came out of the drug dealers. There were people from mental institutions. And Washington, D.C. is now a safe and beautiful place. And it's only going to get more beautiful. Yeah, please.
6: President Trump, thank you so much for having us in here today. What are your thoughts? Why do you think that Joe Biden is trying to sue the Department of Justice, former President Joe Biden, to have his tapes that he did interviews on blocked from the American people hearing them? Do you think that he's trying to hide something? And maybe Acting Attorney General Todd Blanche could comment on if they will countersue and release those tapes to the American public.
4: Are you talking about it with respect to his book?
6: With respect to his memoirs.
4: Well, I'd like to see it. I don't know. Maybe there's some constitutional reason. I don't know. I would like to see what he has to say, because we can never. what happened to this country to happen. The man was grossly incompetent, and the Democrats, I call them the Democrats because the policy is so bad, but they came very close to destroying our country. We can never let it happen again, and I hope that you're able to produce that. I think it would be a very interesting reading for people.
3: Wants control of the Strait of Hormuz. Would you accept a short-term deal that allows Iran and Oman to control the Strait? And would they have to open it immediately, or would you be open to that happening over a period of time?
4: No, the Strait's going to be open to everybody.
3: And who would control
4: it? It's international waters. Nobody's going to control it. We're going to watch over it. We'll watch over it, but nobody's going to control it. That's part of the negotiation that we have. They would like to control it. Nobody's going to control it. It's international waters, and Oman will behave just like everybody else who will have to blow them up. They understand that. They'll be fine.
2: Mr. President, thank you. How much economic pressure do you feel to get the Strait of Hormuz open?
4: Well, you have to say, the United States has so much oil that we are an export of oil. So we have plenty of oil. We're very lucky. We're blessed with the greatest piece of land in the world from that standpoint. And we have more than anybody else. And now when you add Venezuela to it, we have, I think, 64% of the world's oil. And we're getting along very well with Venezuela, by the way. It's being run really beautifully. The big companies are moving in. It's going to be amazing because it's also, like us, they're very blessed in that sense. But we have natural energy that no other country has. We have more than anybody else. So it's really a world problem because most of the world doesn't have that. And we're making it available during the closing. I don't know if you've seen some of the satellite pictures. Boats, hundreds of boats lined up. It looks like, I used to say, the Long Island Expressway. They're lined up and they're coming to Texas, Louisiana. They're coming to Alaska to fill up their boat, their big boat. Some of them are really big, you know, 2 billion gallons, even bigger than that now. They make them up to four, Chris, I hear. Now they make them up to four. The four are now the big ones. Used to be the ones. Now it's 4 million barrels of, think of that, 4 million barrels of oil in one boat. But they're lined up and they're right now heading to Texas, and they've already filled up and they've gone back. In addition to that, you have a lot of boats, you have about 1,500 boats in the Strait wanting to get out, and at the right time we'll release them.
2: But the American people, sir, are seeing higher gas prices.
0: All right, now let's hit this break. Come back on the other side. More of The Line, hour number three.
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7: The Speaker of the Alabama House, Nathaniel Ledbetter, is weighing in on the recent ruling against the state of Alabama by a 3-judge panel that's in regards to implementing a 2023 congressional map for a special primary election to be held this coming August. The 3-judge panel determined that time would not allow for the state to make this type of switch from a 2024 court-ordered congressional map to the map that was determined by state lawmakers back in 2023. Ledbetter disagrees and says the judges are trying to force a racially gerrymandered map upon the people of Alabama, and that activist judges are acting in violation of the recent U.S. Supreme Court ruling in the Louisiana versus Calais case. Ledbetter says that the state has every intention of taking this case back up to the U.S. Supreme Court in order to stop the politically motivated attempt to weaponize the judicial system. I'll be back with more Alabama stories after this.
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7: Bond has been set at $200,000 for an Abbeville man who is accused of soliciting sex from minors. 54-year-old Roger Lofton was arrested this past February. On Tuesday of this week, a Henry County judge set the terms of Lofton's bond. Lofton was working as a teacher at the Abbeville Christian Academy. Additional charges are possible. The National Weather Service says an EF1 tornado ripped through two counties this past Monday night. The tornado touched down in eastern Houston County and moved into southern Henry County, causing damage at the WDHN television station along with other buildings. I'm Andrea Tice.
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11: In the House and the Senate.
12: Gotcha. Well, I'm not in the business of betting with complete strangers, but you can call me back after the midterms. And
11: You don't think we're going to get swept?
12: No, I don't.
11: Maybe not swept, but we're going to lose the majority.
12: Okay, so now you're changing your opinion. I mean, that was quick. So is it swept or not swept?
11: Not swept, but we're going to lose our majority for sure.
12: Okay. Well, I guess
11: 300,000 illegals. What do you got to say to that?
12: I say that we're going to continue deporting people. Actually, Donald Trump just hired a tremendous amount of immigration judges, which has been part of the problem, is the hang up in getting them processed through the immigration courts. So you're about to see that number speed up tremendously, but. You know, who else was going to deport the illegals that were in this country?
11: That's what I'm saying. It's time to turn our backs on them and pick a new guy.
12: Ah, because there's who's the guy that you would pick that would deport 10 million people within the year and a half that should have been deported?
11: I haven't seen one yet.
12: Okay.
11: That's running.
12: All right.
11: But.
12: So we need to turn our back on Donald Trump for somebody that doesn't exist?
11: Well, they might. It's not election time yet.
12: Okay. So tell me what the solution is. This is what I'm asking here. All right. So you and I are probably going
11: to
12: disagree on whether or not Trump is doing a good job. But you have to. If you're going to turn your back on Trump and say, don't vote for Trump, you got to at least offer somebody up, my friend.
11: Well, Nick Fuentes would be a good one.
12: Okay. All right, buddy. Have a good day. That was it. Nate, that was all I needed to hear. Nick Fuentes.
13: Yeah, at least it was cordial.
12: Well, Nick Fuentes has made it clear who he wants to win, which is the Democrats. He says Republicans need to be completely taken out of office and that people need to vote Democrat. So, I mean, now that Nate has made it clear who he supports, I think we all understand now.
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15: Sporadic afternoon showers and thunderstorms are likely this afternoon. Not quite as widespread as days past, but of course the chance is still there. But by the time we get to Thursday, an approaching cold front will likely bring a little bit more widespread chance of rain and storms, highs in the middle 80s. But as that front passes through and more rain will be expected for Friday and the weekend, temperatures will take a little bit of a hit, most of us hovering in the upper 70s and lower 80s for Friday. Same thing though over the weekend, widely scattered showers and storms. I'm ABC 3340 meteorologist Riley Blackwell on Talk 99.5.
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0: Trump also announced while taking questions that he has been invited to attend one of the NBA Finals games with the Knicks at Madison Square Garden. That's pretty cool. So he may go to one of the NBA games. I don't know that I've ever seen Trump at an NBA game.
1: I guess that's cool. NBA is so woke, man.
0: Yeah, I know. That's why it's fascinating. He said, I think I'll be going to one of the games. I was invited by numerous people. He had a huge... Was that where he brought out RFK during the 2024 campaign? Was that when at Madison Square Garden? Tony Hinchcliffe spoke. What's wrong, John Byrne?
1: My windows are down.
0: Your window... Wait a minute. Hold on. It's raining. The John Byrne just left. He said his windows are down and it's raining. Is it raining? Hold on, I'm looking at the radar. My window here in the studio is not... Oh, it's just a little bit of rain. It's not a lot. Just take some paper towels and sop it up. Poor guy. Anyway, well, John Byrne's gone. If you want to get in, I'll try to put you on hold. 205. I may just take your call straight. 205-545-9950. That's 545-9950. So we talked about the 250 celebration. Talked about the explosion. Let me talk. Since we're talking about Trump, let's just discuss very quickly the primaries in Texas last night, because I think they were very telling. On the front side, Texas Democrats are losing a tremendous asset in Jasmine Crockett, who will be making her way out soon. And I want everybody to remind themselves of some of the people we're losing in Congress on both sides, or that we've already lost in Congress. We've lost the likes of Jasmine Crockett. We've lost I. Patch McCain, Dan Crenshaw. We've lost Marjorie Taylor Greene. All fantastic losses that only make the party better, make Congress better. AJ just walked into the producer booth looking around like, where the hell did John Byrne go? His windows are down, and he just found out it was pouring rain, so he'll be back in a moment. I don't need a producer. You don't have to worry about it. Do you think? Wow, that was quick. He made it back fast. John Byrne, you out of breath?
1: No.
0: Was it raining hard?
1: Yeah.
0: Were your seats wet?
1: Yeah.
0: Okay.
1: Yeah, at least it's the Mustang.
0: Yeah, you won't.
1: Yeah, but I'll get that sour stinking smell when the sun comes out.
0: Yeah.
1: But I did the steps. That's good cardio.
0: Yeah. You got there and back tremendously fast.
1: Yeah, well, I mean.
0: I'm assuming you didn't take the elevator.
1: No.
0: Took the steps.
1: Yeah, two at a time coming up. Well, Bad idea.
0: Yeah, you got to be careful with that,
1: yeah,
0: buddy.
1: Yeah, I ain't 21 anymore.
0: You get your voice back and you end up breaking your leg.
1: Oh, dang.
0: We don't need that.
1: All right, all's good.
0: All right. So anyway, we've lost some real winners in Congress, and of course, all of them leave Congress sour. Like Marjorie Taylor Greene, for instance. She was mad because Trump knew. And this goes back to the endorsements of Donald Trump. He wants to be a winner. He wants to get all of these right. And when Marjorie Taylor Greene called Donald Trump and said, I want to run for Senate. Would you endorse me? He's like, no, don't run for Senate. You can't win statewide. And so all of a sudden, she went from being a Trump supporter to saying that he's got dementia and he needs to be impeached and all of this kind of stuff. I mean, people that flip that quick, you can't take them seriously. I don't understand how anybody can look at individuals like that and take them seriously. But there are even more losses, such as everybody's favorite dastardly deeds done and dastardly deeds. What was it that he said? Al Green. who has attempted to impeach Donald Trump 6 times, physically protested the last 2 State of the Union speeches, has officially lost his primary runoff. Now, Al Green has been in Congress for 20-something years. How long has he been? And let me see if I can find that. I think 27 years, something crazy. 78 years old. He's been in Congress forever. And when you've been in Congress that long, and every two congressmen have to run every 2 years, or House members have to run every 2 years, and for 20-something years, year after year, Al Green has won. Traditionally, you don't even have to campaign once you've got your district that locked in, right? People just automatically vote for you. You've been there for 20-something years. They feel like you're doing the right thing by them. You don't lose that race. But last night, Al Green, who has again announced multiple impeachments against Trump, gets trounced by 37-year-old Christian Menefee in the Democrat primary in Texas's 18th district. He got pummeled by 20-something, 30-something points. That's bad. And that says a lot. You have to ask yourself, why is that? Why do people, especially Democrats, like, their number one priority is get Trump. And nobody was in more of a get Trump mindset than

0: now green. But he gets absolutely obliterated. Donald Trump actually said something about that this morning. He said, congratulations to the Democrat Party. Al Green, one of the most mentally deficient congressmen in the history of our country, has lost in a landslide his seat in Congress. But I will miss that lunatic not screaming and violently waving his cane at me during my next State of the Union speech. Make America great again. God bless America. And this is what he does. Remember, he has a black people aren't apes. He had a big sign that said black people aren't apes at the last State of the Union. And they kicked him out within 5 minutes. Trump says, I'll miss that lunatic not screaming violently and waving his cane at me at the next State of the Union. So Al Green loses. And again, when you put it in perspective, it's kind of a big deal that a guy that has that district locked in loses in a landslide. But then on the other side, on the Republican Party in Texas, another landslide happened. And I didn't even expect this. Ken Paxton, another MAGA endorsement, absolutely smokes Rhino John Cornyn in a landslide within an hour of the polls closing. Within an hour, they announced Ken Paxton won the race, 62% to 37%. Beaten by 20-something points. That's crazy. Donald Trump on Truth Social, boasting about it, obviously. Cornyn had an embarrassing watch party, too. I was seeing clips of it. He had like a small handful of people that showed up to witness his defeat. And on the Paxton side, he held a massive election night rally per NBC. The room here told the story. This is from NBC. The room here told the story before the results ever came in. This was never intended to be a watch party. It's all media by design. No balloons, no music, no fanfare, not even supporters. Let's see. I'm looking at some numbers here. This is going through counties and everything else. But John Cornyn outspent Ken Paxton 9-1. A tremendous amount of money for this Senate seat was spent by Senate leadership and by big time donors for John Cornyn, who did side with Trump. And Trump had some nice words to say to him on the way out. He said, hey, he's a good guy, whatever, but Ken Paxton's my guy. But at the end of the day, there were times, and really some of the most important times, that John Cornyn showed himself to be a rhino. And so Donald Trump comes out and endorses Ken Paxton. And people say, oh, Ken Paxton, he's got too much baggage, he can't win. But yet, in another amazing example of Donald Trump endorsed candidates, he blows John Cornyn out. And people will, this is where the argument's going to be made, as you heard from Ken, or what is the guy's name? Nate. Nate says the Republicans are going to get blown out, are going to get swept in the midterms. But then he changed his mind about what swept was. But he says they're going to get swept in the midterms. Yet there seems to be a tremendous amount of momentum behind people that Donald Trump is endorsing. And you got to ask yourself, is that really getting people excited? Donald Trump coming out and and if it is fantastic news for the Republicans. You mix that with the redistricting going on. All signs are pointing towards the Republicans in this upcoming midterm. And so if you would have asked me, you know, I don't know, a few months ago, I would have said, I don't know, it's possible. the Democrats, there's not going to be a blowout, first of all. But I would have said, yeah, it's possible Democrats can have the majority. But as days go by, I think I'm becoming more and more convinced, and there's still plenty of time to go, that Republicans are going to, they've got this thing. I believe that they're going to keep the majority. The question is by how much. That's in the House. On the Senate side, it's a little trickier because Republicans have far more Senate seats to defend than the Democrats do. Republicans, that current Republican senators, I don't know the exact number, but it's like 19-6. And I'm just making up these numbers, so don't quote me, but say it's like 19 Republicans in the Senate are up for election or up for re-election, and there's only like 6 or 7 Democrats that are up for re-election in the Senate. And so it's up to Republicans to not only defend those seats, but to then turn around and pick off seats on the Democrat side. Can they do it? I don't know. At the very least, maintain the majority that you have. But it's going to be a lot trickier than the House. I think Republicans have got the House in the back. But when it comes to these endorsements, and I'll move on after this, if these endorsements, they actually have the power that they seem to have, then you might see a level of turnout in November unlike anything we've seen in the past on the Republican side, and maybe even the Democrat side, but maybe not. I really don't see an explosion in Democrat voters getting out in the midterms because they have been so disenfranchised, and they don't have, this is the big factor, they don't have anybody to be excited about. Who in the Democrat Party is getting people excited? Who is the Democrat Party's Donald Trump? Who's the main guy? There's not one. There's not one person in the Democrat Party that you can look at and say, that's the kingmaker. And that is a problem. As of last night, Donald Trump has endorsed 118 candidates that have finished their primary election. And out of those 118 candidates, he endorsed 118 of them won. Every single one of them won their election. That is a record that nobody can argue with.
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0: Tim says that the water in your car did $1,000 worth of improvements.
1: Really?
0: Yeah, which means just over the past 30 minutes, the value of your car has tripled.
1: Dang right. Maybe I should have left it open.
0: You probably should have. Oh, my God. Forgot to turn my phone down. That was me.
1: I'm so used to it being me.
0: I know. You started looking around like crazy. Bubba Rumble's on the line. Bubba, what's up, buddy?
2: What? Hey, now.
0: Hey, now.
2: Yeah, we can't have no fresh, clean water getting in the Jay Bizzlebaum mill. There's like a, you know, we got to preserve the DNA of all the history in that car. So,
1: dang.
0: Mm-hmm.
2: And, you know, I'm glad Jay Bizzle's getting his voice back today, but I sure was enjoying Stephen Hawking's cyborg Terminator Jay Bizzle yesterday. That was some pretty funny stuff. You can't script that kind of stuff, and that's why Jay Bizzle is always going to be the gift that keeps on giving. You never know what you're going to get.
0: Every yeah, time. And that just that just happened on the fly. I mean, we just kind of came up with that in the moment.
2: That was funny, dude. So anyway, yeah, another good night for MAGA and these primaries, which flies in the face of what the lamestream talking head lying prostitutes have been saying. MAGA movement's dead. Trump endorsements don't mean anything anymore, you know. And here we go, man. It's just like his endorsement record just keeps getting better every week. And you got to laugh a little bit. These are the same lying mainstream media polls that gave Hillary a 95% chance of winning and also gave Camel Toe a huge advantage in winning. So
0: right.
2: I love when Trump just makes them look like the idiot lying propagandists that they are.
0: Wait, can I call a timeout real quick? I'm having a discussion with somebody on the, who is this? Walter on the text line. He's trying to argue with me about how often members of the House have to run for office. And he says it's every 4 years, not 2 years. And I'm like, no, it's they run every 2 years. And he's like, no, they don't. They run every 4 years. Why are people arguing with me about this? Like,
2: well, maybe at a state level somewhere or something, but not the federal level.
0: Yeah, on the federal level, it's 2 years for the House, 4 years for the President, 6 years for the Senate. Anyway, I just want to make sure that I'm not going crazy or something, that people are actually arguing with me about this. Anyway, I'm sorry to interrupt you, Bubba. Go ahead.
2: Oh, no, that's okay. It's always nice to get a little bit of feedback of what you're getting on the text line, other than my smart aleck text, of course. And apparently about half the people that use the text line just use it to vex and torment my dude, which is kind of funny. Why don't they find a show that they actually like and listen to that one?
0: It happens. I probably make it. It really doesn't happen that much, but I'm one that highlights it when I see it occasionally, unless it's one of these. There are some people that will just bombard it all day, every day, and I ignore those. But, you know, sometimes things pop up, and I just...
2: So it's kind of like that socialist communist thing, like the loudest, like, minority of people can get their way if they're just bother people and yell and scream at them enough. That's their philosophy, right? Like,
0: yeah, just because they're
2: bomb the, you and,
0: yeah. It's
2: if they text bomb Andrew enough with their talking point every day, he'll finally submit.
0: Yeah, it's people that just want to. I think in some case, and I'm not necessarily talking about Walter here, but some people just want to hear themselves or hear somebody talking about them, and it's maybe a cry for help, a cry for attention, if you will.
2: It is. A text line troll is just a different version of an internet troll. But I did get a good laugh out of the suggestion that Nick Fuentes would make a good president today, though, at least. So
0: right.
2: we could do get some entertainment.
0: I'm honestly not fully convinced that Nick Fuentes isn't a Fed, like, or at least some sort of confidential human source. Because there have been things where I'm like, maybe this guy, because I remember Tucker making the accusation, and I kind of dismissed it at the time. And of course, Tucker's off the reservation as of late, but he says stuff from time to time where I'm like, could you be working for the? Because there's no doubt the guy has been under attack by the DOJ for years, especially under Biden. And along the way, there, I mean, it's very possible that some sort of sweetheart deal could have been cut where it's like, hey, you just do what we need you to do and we won't throw you in prison for, you know, hate speech or whatever. But I don't know. Anyway,
2: if gangster rap was a deep state, if gangster rap was a deep state op, then Nick Fuentes could be one too. And on that note, since you brought it up, I'm glad to see one of those mouthy little streamer punks finally maybe facing up to all the horrible things he said, and that would be that Hassan Piker loser. I'm not sure all what's coming down on him, but he is gone on Twitch, which is owned by Amazon, Jeff Bezos or whatever,
0: yeah,
2: for years, talking about spilling people's blood, like not even joking about it. Kill your landlord, take his property, kill his
0: capitalist. Let me hit this break, but I do want to talk about that on the other side.
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4: Governor Ivey has approved a grant of $300,000 to help the town of Geneva recover from recent tornadoes and violent storms. The grant money is to help in the repair of streets and sidewalks that were damaged by the storms that came through in January of this year with winds of 115 miles per hour. Grant will be administered by the Alabama Department of Economic and Community Affairs and is coming from the U.S. Department of Housing and Urban Development. I'll be back with more Alabama stories after this.
5: Some of the greatest blessings is just having people that care about you, to have someone that's just going to love you and make you feel important. They encourage you to be in church. They encourage you to be in prayer. They encourage you to be in your Bible. Now it's a part of my day every day. My house parents planted seeds in me that you can see where those seeds have sprouted in my life and helped change my life.
6: Big Oak Ranch, a Christian home for children needing a chance.
4: Alabama Attorney General Steve Marshall says he's disappointed but not surprised in a recent ruling coming from a three-judge panel that ordered a stop to implementing a 2023 congressional map for the upcoming special primary election and the November general election. These same judges are the ones who court-ordered a new map to be drawn up and used in 2024. This recent ruling comes despite the fact that the U.S. Supreme Court determined that this 2024 map was an example of unconstitutional racial gerrymandering. A.G. Marshall is already in the process of appealing this recent ruling and says it's not a matter of if the state will win, but when. The lineup for the Rock the South Music Festival has now been released. The event that's coming up this June 11th will feature Travis Tritt, Jason Aldean, Brantley Gilbert, and many more country singers. The festival will be held at the Fields at Decatur for the first time after being held in Coleman for the past 15 years. I'm Andrea Tice.
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0: And hello, hello, hello, and hello. 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Oh, there's. Hold on 1 second. Oh, gosh, man. Why is it so freaking complicated to get into our work email?
1: I can get right in.
0: Oh, my God. There's all these hoops I got to jump through. And I know it's about security or whatever, but like people.
1: Yeah, if you hadn't used your phone in a while to get in there, it'll ask for some extra stuff.
0: It's security stuff. I get it, but like I'm trying to send an email to our boss, and it's like friggin' gotta show my passport and birth certificate and blood sample, DNA test, all kinds of stuff. Just to send an email. It's crazy. Anyway, if you want to get, and by the way, apologies to Bubba Rumble for cutting him off there at the end. A break snuck up on me, and I was not ready. So, apologies, which Bubba Rumble understands if anybody does. Mandu bringing you this part of the show, MANDUU.com, MANDUU.com. That's where all the info's at. I gave you guys plenty of reasons to go get your free Mandu workout in. It's a free session for everybody. Only requirement really is you got to be 18 or older, and you got to be. Well, I guess that's it. I guess 18 or older. You go up there, you get signed up. You know, you're not signing up for you know, like long term. You're just, you know, I think they might have something for you to sign or whatever. They'll put you on the InBody, which kind of gives you stats on your body and where you're at from, you know, your weight, your muscle mass, your metabolism rate, your visceral fat. Like, gives you a lot of details that you don't know about, and kind of gives you some insight on what you need to work on. And then they get you that 15-minute workout in with a personal trainer. And I'm telling you right now, you're going to love it. As I always say, I never ask you to buy anything or sign up or none of that. All I ask you to do is just try it, because I'm such a believer in this stuff that I know when you go try it, you're going to love it so much, you're going to want to do it more than one time. And so I had people come up to me at Jawbone Jam. They're like, hey, I went and got that free session. And you were right, man. Mandu is awesome. Absolutely awesome. So whether you're looking to lose weight or build muscle or get some relief from chronic pain like back problems or whatever, Mandu can do that for you. You just got to go try it out. So remember, three locations, Homewood, Huntsville, and Tuscaloosa. Any of those you want to use, you can use them. Just make sure you mention me when you talk to them to get that free session. Mandu.com is the website. All the information right there. 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Mandu.com. I'll be out there getting my workout in today. And I hope I see you there soon. You may be working out with me one day. Who knows? Trump has filed a motion to restart the White House ballroom project after. And the reason I bring this up is because this is after a second assassination attempt in a month. Remember, we had a guy just the other day bum rush the White House grounds in order to kill Trump administration officials. It's two in a month, and it's becoming such the norm that we don't even think about it. Like, it's like, well, does that really count as an assassination attempt? Because he technically didn't get grazed by a bullet. Like, that's where we're at. And that's a problem. And so I guess who Todd Blanche or whoever filed this new request. Oh, yeah. Okay. Acting Attorney General Todd Blanche has filed an urgent filing updating the court of the necessity for the White House ballroom project after a second assassination attempt on Donald Trump in less than a month. What is the court going to say about that? I don't know. Donald Trump posting the request on his Truth Social. But it does, in fact, highlight the need for more security at the White House. And I get, y'all know how I am, man. I get nervous when Donald Trump gets out there in the public because there are a lot of people, and I think it's more than just people, there's entities that want Donald Trump dead. And that, along with many other things, are some of the indicators that I use as to whether or not somebody's doing the right thing. And the fact that they want to kill this man tells me he's doing the right thing. It's only the consequential presidents they get shot at. And we know that from history. Now, if we had a president, if Donald Trump was a guy that was best BFFs with Epstein and is all in the Epstein files and has a record of eating babies and drinking blood and hanging out with the reptilians and being a part of the global cabal, do you think that they would be trying to kill him? No. People like that don't get shot at. People like Hillary Clinton don't get shot at. People like Barack Obama don't get shot at. Like, those are the people that get protected. The ones that are actually on the inside that are protecting this larger scheme of a new world order, of globalism, if you will. Donald Trump is not that guy, so they want him dead. Get that ballroom done. Also,

She's just not that good of an attorney general. Maybe she was in Florida, but on this scale, with what we're up against, we got to have somebody that's willing to get down in the weeds and fight. I mean, down and dirty. And she just wasn't it. Now, sadly enough, this comes after, I think, just probably 3 weeks after she got let go as attorney general, she was diagnosed with thyroid cancer, and she's been battling thyroid cancer ever since. And so prayers up for her. We wish her the best of luck on that front. I think it's, from what I've seen, it seems to be going well. So anyway, that's the latest on Pam Bondi. What else was there? There was something yesterday that was happening. Oh, J.D. Vance was holding a roundtable on the anti-fraud stuff. And we didn't play it on the show, but I went back and read some of the transcripts and watched a little bit of it just to kind of get an idea of, like, what's the results of what they've been doing. And so far, just in the short amount of time that they put this anti-fraud task force together, they have uncovered, get this, $135 billion in stolen taxpayer money just since COVID. Just since COVID. And this is what hasn't been identified, right? This is not all of it. This may not even be half of it. But what they, in a very short amount of time, have uncovered is $135 billion that had been stolen. Your money, $135 billion stolen. Yet Democrats are out here haggling over a White House ballroom that taxpayers don't even have to pay for. It's wasted money. He's disgracing our White House. It's crazy. One story he told during that roundtable, though, was pretty tragic. He was talking about one incident where there was an elderly man who died from neglect as the fraudster that was billing Medicaid for the services he was supposed to provide for this elderly man was never doing it. He was collecting the money off the guy's Medicaid, but was not showing up to take care of the guy, and the guy ultimately died alone. He said that the fraud schemes are not victimless crimes. He said in a recent indictment in Minnesota, a man who was being reimbursed by the Medicaid program to provide services to elderly patients was not providing anything, no services, no help, no check-ins. And because of this, one of his patients under his watch died after months of being neglected by the caretaker who was getting reimbursed by the American people. Still, one day, and this was the salt in the wound, one day before the man died, this fraudster submitted another reimbursement for services that he never provided for a man that he never cared for. He said that man lived his final moments on this earth, neglected, while a fraudster got rich by providing services that he never actually provided. That's what we're trying to stop, ladies and gentlemen. That's what we have to fight back against. And that, I thought, as I watched that, I was like, you know, that's such a great point that nobody really thinks about. Yes, it is incredibly frustrating to see fraud happening and knowing that that's your money. Like the taxes that you pay every week, every 2 weeks, every month, that the money's going to people who don't deserve it. And that's on so many different fronts, from Medicaid to food stamps to welfare to whatever. Like there's fraud just happening across the board, and it's been allowed by your government.
as we bitch and moan about, oh, Donald Trump this and

0: Donald Trump that. None of these other presidents have even attempted to stop the fraud. They've only enabled it. Oh, Donald Trump. He's not doing anything he told us he would do. The problem for people is they're confused. And listen, I'm not trying to do a big promote Donald Trump thing today, but it just hit me last night as I see more Trump-endorsed candidates winning. I'm like, man, this guy's really, really doing it. But the arguments on the other side, they go both ways. It's on one side, they'll say Trump's not doing what he told us he was going to do. And then on the other side, they're like, Trump is actually doing the crazy things he said he was going to do on the campaign trail. That's the Democrat side. And they're right. They're actually right about that in the sense of all of the stuff that Donald Trump's doing, he said he was going to do. And if you've got a problem with that, fine. But you can't get out here and say that Donald Trump blew a bunch of smoke up your ass and now he's not delivering on anything that he said he was going to do. He's doing it. He may not be doing it to your liking. He may not have deported as many illegals as you thought he should have, which, by the way, I don't know if you know this, but the president doesn't actually go to different parts of the country and pick up illegals himself. There is a process. You got to have enough ICE agents. You got to have enough immigration judges, which there were not. But now they are supercharging that. They've hired a lot more. They've also weeded out a lot of immigration judges that were stopping people from getting deported. There is a big process here. It's not just a matter of, well, they get deported if Trump wants them to, and then they don't get deported if he says no. That number's going to go up. But it's just one of many things that he said he was going to do, and he's absolutely doing it. And people got their panties in a wad about it. The courts, though, not just on the immigration front, but many courts across the country, our judicial system just in general, is so broken. And the reform that needs to come to that is of the utmost importance. And going back to Trump, he knows that better than anybody else in the sense of courts constantly screwing them over. Sometimes you get some wins, but a lot of times it seems the courts go in the wrong direction, just like the ballroom stuff. And it may not even be Trump. It may be like an example out of Florida with their attorney general who filed suit against California, James Uthmeyer, the AG out of Florida. Files a lawsuit directly, doesn't even go to the federal court. He goes directly to the Supreme Court with a lawsuit against California to sue them for giving driver's license to illegal aliens under the premise that those illegal aliens are then making their way to Florida and killing Floridians. And it's a problem all across the country. So they said, Supreme Court, please rule on this. This is not good. It's costing people their lives. Stop California from giving illegals driver's license. So it gets to the Supreme Court, and the court declined to hear the case without comment. Sometimes you win, sometimes you don't. Now, it is important to note that in a lot of cases, when it's a state versus a state lawsuit, it is rare that the Supreme Court will hear those cases. But this is an important one. And even Clarence Thomas and Samuel Alito dissented on the deal and put out a statement essentially saying the court has, they said, nonetheless, the court has adopted a discretionary approach to its executive or its exclusive original jurisdiction based on policy judgments that are in conflict with the policy choices that Congress made in the statutory text specifying the court's original jurisdiction. Thus, both Justice Alito and I have repeatedly called for revisiting the court's precedents in this area, essentially saying that where else is Florida supposed to go to file this lawsuit against California to stop illegals from getting driver's licenses in other states. But nonetheless, they threw their hands up and said, no, we don't want to hear it. So take it for what it's worth. 205-545-9950. 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

0: gotten my email after all this time. Speaking of illegals, let me point this out real quick. So over the past couple of days, including Memorial Day, you had a handful of Democrats that were at a Newark, New Jersey detention center, ICE detention center. And they were out there protesting and doing their whole thing and yammering and doing what they do. And they do this often. Like, they've got a history of going to ICE detention centers, standing outside the gates and yapping and saying, "Let us in, let us in." You've seen that, John Byrne. Democrats outside of ICE detention facilities saying, "Let us in."
1: Yeah.
0: So they were doing that over the past couple of days, and the gate opens and these two Hispanic guys walk through the gate and then just kind of walk off the side down the sidewalk. And the liberals that are there in front of the gate start cheering. They're like, "Yeah, yeah, yeah. They let them out. Let them out." And the workers on the other side of the fence that let the two guys out, they were like, "Those guys work here, you dumbasses." They said, "You think that these, just because they're brown, you think that they're illegals that we're releasing? That's kind of racist." And I was like, "Oh, man." The door opens, a couple brown guys walk out, the crowd starts cheering. And the staff is like, "That's kind of racist. Those guys actually are our coworkers." Yeah, but you know, those racist ICE detention centers have actual Mexicans working for them. Crazy. 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My Lord, that's amazing."
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3: Strong to even severe storms could be possible later on this afternoon into the evening. Storms could produce damaging winds, some small hail, and a brief, quick spin-up tornado can't be ruled out. Overnight tonight into tomorrow morning, the rain and storms start to move out before more rain and storms are likely for Saturday afternoon, and that pattern will likely persist for Sunday afternoon as well as Memorial Day afternoon. These will be random pop-up showers and storms. I wouldn't cancel any plans just yet, but I would certainly have a plan B. I'm ABC 3340's Riley Blackwell on Talk 99.5.
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0: 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And when they did refill them, they did it where the oil prices were way higher than they should be.
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0: 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Somebody asked me the other day, they're like, how many times, because they heard one of the Underdog commercials, they said, how many times did you have to redo that when you rattled off the website? I said, zero. I've got it memorized. I look like when I do it, I look straight into the camera.
1: You get it right up here, man.
0: Right up here.
1: It's burned in.
0: Now, I have to do the whole thing. 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
0: 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See, I can do it if I do it all together. But I can't just do it off the cuff. Anyway, I had a lot more to get to, but I did way too much rambling today. Like, just random BS rambling. And that's my fault. I have those days. Somebody on the text line said I was cranky today, which may be right. I woke up and I felt like... It was weird because I woke up and I felt like I slept a lot, but I didn't sleep a lot. Does that make sense?
1: Uh-oh, didn't go into REM deep sleep?
0: It felt like I went into deep sleep, but it was like it wasn't beneficial.
1: You slept hard is what my grandpa
0: used to say. It's like I slept too hard.
1: Yeah.
0: Is that a thing?
1: It is.
0: Yeah, it was not good. So maybe I am cranky today. If I am, I'm sorry. I didn't mean to be cranky. But anyway, we don't have time to be cranky because, ladies and gentlemen, it is time for the Wheel of Sigma!
2: Great. Where are your clothes at?
3: Wheel Closer!
2: Wheel Closer.
4: Here comes.
5: Boogie there, boogie there.
4: There goes.
5: Boogie there, boogie there.
4: And he ain't wearing no clothes.
6: Oh, yes, they call him the street.
0: Yes, they do.
6: Fastest thing on 2 feet. Just as proud as he can.
0: Or for some people, when they're naked, the fastest thing on 3 feet. Because one in three people,
1: statistically speaking,
0: have three legs. That's why he's so fast. Statistically. All right, stand by. Let's see what we got. All right, here we go. Where your clothes at? You ready for this? I'm actually very excited for Carrie to come up here, do a song, and then do a Wheel of Segments with us.
1: Yeah.
0: Because he actually used to be very funny on the Wheel of Segments. Because every time there was a female in the story, his first question would be, what does she look like?
1: Well, I'm sure he's still very funny.
0: Now, hopefully he is. If he's not, we'll find out.
1: Yes, we will.
0: He's also very inappropriate. He always found the most inappropriate things to say. He's a quiet guy, but he's an inappropriate guy. All right, first headline, John Bird says, naked man shot and killed after emerging from Biloxi River attacking wool market man.
3: What the?
0: Also filed under Dumb Ways to Die.
3: Yes.
0: A man was shot and killed after allegedly emerging from the Biloxi River and attacking a man in Wool Market Saturday night. Biloxi Police Department officials said that at about 8 p.m., the department received calls about a naked man emerging from the Biloxi River and approaching homes on Wool Market Lake Road. Officials said one of the homeowners who called was not home, but saw the man on a doorbell camera. They said the homeowner contacted a next-door neighbor, telling him that a naked man was on the porch. The neighbor approached the house to see if the man needed help, but was attacked. They said the neighbor had a gun and shot the man an unknown number of times.
3: Pew, pew, pew, pew, pew, pew, pew, pew.
0: That means. The man disarmed the neighbor before fleeing back into the Biloxi River. They said a search and rescue team was called to find the man, who was found dead around 2 a.m. on Sunday. So he got shot about 8 p.m., went back into the river, and then died somewhere between 8 and 2.
1: Man, that's weird.
0: Officials say they made contact with the neighbor, who was left with facial lacerations and bruises from the attack, but was not severely injured. They then reviewed video of the home security system, which captured the entire incident. You hate that for the guy that got killed, because he's obviously mentally unstable or mentally ill. But you kind of hate it for that neighbor, too, who now has to carry the burden of, you know, knowing they killed somebody.
3: Exactly.
0: So, but that does not negate the fact that this man had to defend himself, and I would have done the same thing. I would have hit you with a little pew-pew.
3: Absolutely.
0: Next up, headline, please give me your underwear.
3: Oh, no.
0: Japanese woman finds bizarre note on her car. A 25-year-old company employee from Japan was arrested on suspicion of attempted coercion after allegedly leaving a threatening handwritten note on a woman's car. According to the news, the man was arrested by the police on May 20th. Police say that between May 8th and May 11th, the suspect placed an envelope under the windshield wiper of a compact car belonging to a woman in her 20s that had been parked nearby in the city. The envelope contained a note with a handwritten text, including the following message. Quote, please give me your underwear. If you do, no harm will come to you or your family. Is that a threat, or is that just a simple statement to say, if you give me your underwear, your family won't be harmed? Not that I'll harm them. I'm just saying that they won't be harmed. And if you don't give me your underwear, they won't be harmed either. Maybe that's what you tell police, what you're calling.
3: Was he going to wear them, or?
0: Probably just sniff them.
3: Oh, you went there. Yeah.
0: The woman contacted police, and the suspect was ultimately unable to carry out his objective. Police also stated the man and the woman knew each other personally.
3: Oh, that's awkward. That's going to be awkward the next time they see each other.
0: Mm-hmm. During questioning, the suspect reportedly admitted to the allegation, saying, quote, there is no mistake that I did it. Police are continuing to investigate the details of the case. I don't think you need to investigate any further. Reporting does not make it clear how exactly the suspect expected the woman to hand over her underwear, nor how police were able to identify the suspect as the culprit. Maybe because the guy was wearing somebody else's panties.
3: Yeah. That's a lot of freaks out there.
0: Yeah, I don't know about these panty sniffers. There's a lot of them out there. And there's people online that will buy panties from, like, OnlyFans models.
3: That's
0: and they want them to be used panties.
3: Oh, okay. All right. Oh, yeah.
0: They want to make sure that...
3: Yeah. Okay. Yeah, we get it.
0: You know, they'll pay extra if you'll go to the gym first.
3: Okay.
0: And get a good sweaty workout in.
3: No, okay. All right. That's good.
0: And then they'll have to take it and they'll have to package it.
3: Come on, man. I got to have my safe space.
0: I'm just saying, they'll put it in a Ziploc so it can savor the flavor.
3: No.
5: We can dance if we want to.
0: And keep the moisture in.
3: Oh, God, stop!
5: Because your friends don't dance, and if they don't dance, well, they're no friends of mine.
0: I'm just telling you what happens out in the world.
3: Okay.
0: All right, let's move on. Next up, headline says lipstick thong-wearing Hollywood senior says he has a right to flash exasperated neighbors.
3: Good gosh.
0: A Hollywood senior, and by senior, we're talking about an elderly man.
3: Yes.
0: Was arrested on 5 charges on Wednesday after police said he consistently exposed himself to multiple neighbors at his apartment complex. They say neighbors of Tyrone James Causey, 79 years old, became increasingly concerned and frustrated with his continued behavior, which included a call to authorities the day before about the same problem. Investigators say Causey, who court records show lives in the 2400 block of Van Buren Street, regularly walked around the common areas of the apartment complex and made lewd gestures like thrusting his penis at a woman's doorbell camera. And you know how those
3: flopping it.
0: You know how those doorbell cameras work too? It's kind of like a fishbowl thing, so as you get closer to it, it looks enormous. And so he's like, "Look how big that thing is."
3: I still got it.
0: You want some ice cream? Come on in. Hollywood Police Department Officer Savannah Hutchinson wrote that she went to Causey's door to speak with him, and he answered wearing a G-string thong. Why are you sending the female to go knock on this door?
3: I know.
0: Hutchinson wrote that the bethonged senior told her that he has, quote, a right to walk around naked under Florida statute 800.001, and that it is, quote, only illegal in parks, not in public. The officer wrote that she explained to him that it is, in fact, illegal to walk around in public exposing himself. Police said he explained that he walks around naked because he is allowed to and that he did not know he was being filmed.
3: Ugh.
0: Hutchinson wrote that Causey later put on lipstick in front of her, quote, began touching his penis, and told her to, quote, jump rope for me, baby doll.
3: Not a good time to drink Mountain Dew.
0: John Burgess spit Mountain Dew all over the board. Authorities said they found 5 neighbors who had seen Causey exposing himself, leading to his arrest on 5 indecent exposure charges. Those charges were initially felonies for a second or subsequent offense based on a 1987 indecent exposure arrest and a citation from the prior police call on Thursday. But Broward County court records indicate that a judge only found probable cause for standard misdemeanor charges.
1: Man, there's some real freaks on this today. I was hoping for a little bit of streaking, or, you know, somebody was running and had their pants too low and they fell down and, you know, and then they were exposed and they tripped.
0: Yeah, no, none of that. But I can do a bonus story if you want.
3: Oh, God.
0: Who's Robert Fripp, by the way?
1: Robert Fripp is a very famous pioneering guitarist.
0: Ah, English musician.
1: Yes.
0: And composer.
1: Yes.
0: Well, the headline on this bonus story reads, Robert Fripp still unsure why hospital shaved his balls after heart attack.
1: Oh.
0: That's right. King Crimson's Robert Fripp, who turned 80 last week, seems to be doing much better after suffering a heart attack last year. He even gave his first live performance since the incident last month at Church of St. Alessandro Martire in Italy. And he launched a Substack. Despite the strong recovery, Fripp is still left with some peculiar questions, mainly, why were his balls shaved while he was being treated? And I don't know the answer to that. Do they shave your balls when you have a heart attack?
1: I don't think so. They don't have to attach anything to them or run a line up there. I mean,
0: unless they're like, this is Robert Fripp and I've always wanted to shave his balls. Now's my chance.
1: Well, I mean, you know, musicians, they can be kind of freaky.
0: That is kind of it's a good icebreaker to tell the parties.
1: You know what? Maybe they were going to attach an electrode
3: to his privates. It'll work for me. Maybe it'll work for him.
0: Could be.
3: You never know.
0: You never know. You and that's what we call...
7: Whale Closer!
8: He's just in the mood to ride in the news.
9: Well, yes, they call him the street.
0: South Construction Pros, man, so important to get with these guys at this point because the rain, there's a lot of it, and that rain will get in your basement, will get in your crawl space, and it will cause mold and mildew and nasty stuff that you don't want. 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
14: This is your roving reporter, and today I'm talking with a political activist.
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14: The asset preservationist.
15: That's right, man. 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That's 833-596-SAFE.
14: And I understand that's a toll-free number.
15: Yeah, man. Get David Ernest on the case, and your retirement will be great again.
14: And you make these hats?
15: I do. Here's a whole pile left from the last administration.
14: And they say CPWABD.
15: Yeah, man. Corn Pop was a bad dude.
14: And as you said, there's a whole pile here.
15: Well, there wasn't much demand.
14: I can dig it.
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0: people on the text line are saying it's perfectly normal to get your balls shaved at a heart attack gimmick. So.
3: Interesting.
0: So maybe shave them. Shave them before you go. Then you won't have to deal with them shaving them, because they'll nick you. I'm sure they're going to nick you.
3: Well, no, they'll probably do a better job if you're trying to do it yourself. I mean, when I've done it, I have nicked myself several times.
0: You got to get some practice in, Cole.
3: Yeah, don't use an electric razor. Oh, no.
0: That's probably a bad idea,
3: yeah,
0: too.
3: Yeah.
0: Hey, Prolift Garage Doors, Mike Miller and the team. What can I say, dude? Doing a bang-up job. And you guys out there, man, y'all been reaching out to them like crazy. I appreciate that. And I know Mike appreciates it. He's been part of the 99.5 family for a while. So when he hears from you guys, he feels like he's hearing from family. 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Could be the motor going bad, could be some broken springs. 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Y'all check them out for real. Let Mike know I sent you. Mike's my Mandu buddy. We get to see each other at Mandu all the time. And what else? Speaking of my buddies, Chuck Davis. God, I can't forget about Chuck. You need representation. You need an attorney. This is the attorney for you. Attorney to the stars, if you will. And the reason I say attorney to the stars is because he's my attorney and I'm a star. He's also Richard Dixon's attorney, but Richard Dixon is not a star. He is a grumpy old man that happens to be on the radio. Y'all hit him up for real, though. Divorce, custody, wills, probate, contracts, personal injury, all of these different things. Things that you got to have an attorney for, even though you feel like you know, I don't really want an attorney. I can do it myself. No, don't do that. Don't even try to do it yourself, especially on the divorce front. I'll go ahead and tell you right now, even if you think a divorce is coming, whether it's your decision or not your decision, the quicker you get an attorney, the better shape you're going to be in, 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agree with everything. Mm-mm. Don't even buy that line of BS. 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John Bird, you sounded good today, my friend.
3: Thank you. I'm feeling a little better.
0: Good. We're going to get out of here. We're going to pass it over to Leland. We'll be back with a brand new episode tomorrow. Thank you, guys. Love you long time. 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
18: The Alabama Department of Public Health is warning Alabamians of exposure to ticks and mosquitoes as the summer months are now upon us. These two insects are known to spread the West Nile virus, Lyme disease, Eastern equine encephalitis, and other diseases that create neurological problems along with fever, fatigue, and rashes. In order to avoid bites from mosquitoes and ticks, the ADPA suggests using effective insect repellent, wear long-sleeve shirts and pants, remove standing water around your home, install or repair window and door screens to keep the bugs out of the house, and check yourself for ticks after being in the woods or brushy areas. I'll be back with more Alabama stories after this.
19: The news cycle can be overwhelming, to say the least. Andrea Tice cuts through all the noise with the daily detail from 1819 News. 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
18: The city of Tuskegee is working to bring in a new automotive supplier plant to the area. The city has already granted $400,000 to provide appropriate infrastructure of water and sewer at the Tuskegee Commerce Park, where this facility will be built. The CPT America plant will invest $163 million to create the 350,000-square-foot production plant. The new business is expected to bring in 187 jobs. Trustees at Jacksonville State University have approved the design of a new freestanding emergency room and health center for students and staff. The decision for creating this emergency room is due to the length of travel that is required in order to get to medical facilities in Anniston or Gadsden. That's about 25 to 35 minutes. The emergency room and health center will be located on Highway 21 and will be open to the public, along with helping the university students. I'm Andrea Tice.
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go, y'all. Lots of things to talk about. Nothing earth-shattering today, but a little bit of politics, a little bit of craziness as well in the news as we get cranked up this afternoon. I'm just happening to look up at all my screens here in the studio, and I'm seeing the oil is hanging in there under $90 today. It's down $5 at $88 right now on the, I think that's going to be the international index. They don't specify on my news channel that I have pulled up here, but that's a good sign. It's all this rumor mill stuff that the Strait's about to be reopened. And, you know, honestly, that's the only thing the oil markets care about. They don't care if Iran keeps the nuclear material. They don't care if the regime stays in place. They just want those boats moving. And part of the speculation, we see how quickly it goes up, but it comes down that way, at least on the per barrel price. And you got to remember, and this gets in the weeds, but this is a futures price. So if you're paying that price today, you're not going to get delivery of that oil for weeks or months, depending on the contract. And so that doesn't mean the price is going to come down today on the barrel prices bought at that level. But what we're looking at is ahead of the summer driving season, just any kind of trends that are downward trends, and that's a good sign. So maybe there's legitimate optimism that some of the impasse and the disruption of supply is at hand. The other thing to note is the reason it'll move so quickly on the faintest of optimistic news about the opening is because of something I've been telling you about for a couple of weeks. There are just hundreds of tankers floating in the Persian Gulf loaded with oil that they're about to hit the market at the same time. So what that means is people gambling on the future know that when that oil releases like a dam breaking, that it's going to immediately drive those prices down. They're trying to get in on it, get ahead of the sort of run on oil. But we'll wait and watch and see what it does by the end of the day. But that just happened to catch my attention as we get going here on this Wednesday. Let's start with the Texas election last night. I was up a little bit watching that last evening. I sort of lost track of it. I never in a million years, I knew Cornyn was going to lose, but the dude lost by 28 points in the state of Texas. And it really demonstrates it's not a one-off. It's a sequence. It's part of a sequence of events where people in this country in different races have absolutely had enough of the people in office. And it's not a difficult case to make if you've got a track record, if you've been in office. You got some explaining to do. We're not satisfied right now. Honestly, neither party. The Democrats are also tossing out people. Last night, this Al Green, remember the crazy old man with the cane that yelled at Trump during one of the speeches from the floor? He got bounced by his own party. That's starting to happen left and right, too. There's an old generation of old guard folks that are getting tossed. And last night, that was a good old Texas butt whooping. And Cornyn had it coming. He was among the most arrogant of the senators. I saw an opinion piece this morning. I wish I had saved it. I'll paraphrase a little bit of it, but I think the person whoever wrote it was spot on. And it was kind of along the lines of this. And you got to flip your own thinking on its head when it comes to races like this. So he says, I spent a lot of time going to these social gatherings and to lobbyist events, listening to the insiders talk. And you've got to understand the way they see the world. They don't believe Trump is really powerful. They believe they're the ones that are saving the Republican Party. That would be Thune and his ilk, the McConnells of the world, their proteges here in Alabama, Katie Britt, people like that that are handpicked and established and are picked by the establishment and propped up by the system itself, products of the system itself for decades some. And they believe that it's only because of their rational moderation on issues that the party's even being held together, that everybody else is crazy. They think that the rest of MAGA is defined by crazy people like Marjorie Taylor Greene. And in some cases, it was until they washed out. And then even some of the MAGA people have even gone more crazy. The people, the podcasters over in Podcastistan, all the Jew hate that's suddenly being ginned up by foreign money, actually pushing agenda items and duping some well-meaning people into believing in conspiracy theories. All this stuff's hanging out there, but the moderates feel like they're just above all that, that they're the adults in the room. And the way to beat the Democrats is to let the Democrats stay crazy, because they clearly are,
And some of the candidates they've elected are just straight nuts. And so their inside worldview is that we are the sophisticated party. We're not Tellerico. We're not all these other nuts on the other side. This Nazi lunatic in Maine, they think the reason Democrats have been losing is because that these very moderate people that, you don't need to pass the SAVE Act. That's crazy. You don't want to get rid of the filibuster. We have rules here. Why? We're keeping up our traditions because we're the wise ones. And they absolutely see it that way. They think Trump is just a crazy one-off, that they've got to suffer for two more years and they'll be back in charge. And until then, they're not going to help him anyway. They have to, and they're not going to be intimidated by him. But then last night, I don't know how they ignored that. I was reading this whole piece going, that's exactly how they are. When you're in a room with them, when you're standing there holding a drink, listening to them yap, they, and I've told you all these stories before in the audience from just my insider takes with some of the consulting class and some of the folks that have been elected for a long time. They refer to average Americans in very throwaway terms. They'll call, you know, the average Joe out there, most of y'all, they will call you Joe Sixpack. And the other, your wife is Sally Housecoat. They literally use those phrases in meetings. We know Joe Sixpack, if you look at the numbers and you break out the crosstabs, Joe Sixpack really responds to this, this, and that. They've got their data. They've got their metrics. You're just products to be sold. Well, you're just customers to be sold to. They're the products, I guess. And it's all marketing to them. It's all, you know, the analytics that they can bring into bear. Like they're a company or something. Like they're a for-profit corporation that's managing crises after crises. And that's how they see the world. They look down

really felt cold inside, sitting there going, that was the finest man I ever knew. There wasn't a bad bone in his body. He was what everybody in that room was not. They're educated, he was not. They're indecent, he was very decent. He was giving. They were selfish social climbers. All of a sudden, that contrast was hitting me in the face. I remember looking at the walls of that room, these beautifully stained wooden paneled walls and the big, long, shiny conference table and all of us sitting around. And I was thinking, these people with all the data, and believe it or not, I got into the data too. I'm not saying the data is always wrong, but they're missing something about the humanity of the people that they supposedly represent. And to me, that's where the Republican Party's going, has gone wrong. The leadership, the foolishness that we're seeing in Montgomery, the arrogance that we're seeing from some of those in Washington, it's because they're so reliant on their consultants and the data and the fundraising and the money amounts. They've forgotten they're human beings out there with beating hearts and bills to pay, and they can talk about them in these platitudes. That's why when they do a commercial, they always picture you wearing a plaid shirt sitting in a diner talking to Flo about something that they're concerned about. And that's just a stereotype. They dismiss that a lot of people out here are very smart, very industrious, incredibly hardworking, fearless, protective of their own, protective of their own values that they grew up with and don't want to see set to the side because of the system itself. And those are the people that are invisible to them until election time comes. And like I said, they'll do their canned ad and try to appeal to them. But they showed up in Texas last night. And Alabama's got a state full of them. And they're sick of that system. They're sick of the arrogance. They're sick of the fact that you can do something very dismissive of what the base wants and think they're just going to forget it by the next election, because they've had the luxury of that being the case. We're in a social media era now, and nothing is forgotten. They're used to taking heat on a vote and then sitting back and waiting for the fallout for a few days, knowing that y'all will move on to your problems in your life and your football team or whatever it is you're mainly obsessed with. And that all they got to do is run a few ads and ding their opponent with some negative ads, and they'll stay in office. Or raise so much money that they scare off an opponent, and they never have an opponent. So if they're incumbents, they just hang around. And that's where Cornyn's been. He's never had a real challenge. But now for the second time in a row, under John Thune's ignorant leadership, we've had an incumbent Republican picked off by in a primary in the United States Senate. That's two in a row. Then you take the other, you take the Massey hit. He was crushed. These weren't even close. And the other thing that scares the hell out of them is the money. Let's talk about the money. The money wall is what they hide behind. When you're an incumbent, you have a massive fundraising advantage because you're in power. And the money crowd likes to give checks to the people that are already there. Most of them have already given you money in the past, so they kind of own you a little bit. They understand that you got a wink and a nod relationship. They've always supported you, so they double down come election time. And the money itself intimidates people from opposing establishment or incumbent candidates. It just does. They will always be able to tap more resources than somebody else that would be an upstart from within the party that came out of nowhere, that the system hasn't vetted and controlled. And so the money wall that they build to surround themselves is built to just stave that off, so there is no election. And let's admit it's true. Richard Shelby, for example, from this state, his whole business model was create a war chest. Nobody would dare run against him. Usually Republicans don't run against each other in the South. There's almost an unspoken party rule. You try not to do that if it's a sitting incumbent. And then the Democrats don't have a shot in some of these states. And so here we are with these insulated incumbents that are untouchable. Until this year, when all that started changing, because now they're being challenged. Now somebody's actually running against them. How dare them? And then Paxton, for all his trouble, Paxton turns in a 28-point thrubbing of this old country club senator, and you know they're paying attention. And here's why. He spent, the numbers are all over the place, he spent over $100 million. There's some estimates that it's $150. I think that sounds high.
but six figures in a primary. The Republicans.

0: had to spend that kind of money in a primary to fight off this gorilla that they wanted to beat, who was this challenged attorney general. A challenge. He dared challenge them. That's the ultimate insult. He dare think he could stand up and run against that machine. And he did it, and he beat them, and they outspent him 9-1. So what does that tell the class back in D.C.? Money doesn't always win it. Doesn't always win it. It's effective at scaring people off, and it's a big fat bluff. But under the right conditions, a serious candidate that puts on a good campaign can go toe-to-toe with them for less money. And that disrupts the whole way of thinking in that town. I relished in it when I woke up this morning and saw the spread. And here's the other thing. It's healthy for the Republican Party. The Republican Party is going through an identity crisis now. They're going through a courage crisis. Most of them, well, I won't even say most, at least half of them do not have the courage of their convictions. They've been caught up in that system I just described. And now they're expected to actually do something. If not, they could be challenged. I believe Thune is next. When he's up for re-election, I think he'll be unelected in South Dakota, and it's well-earned. And there are others on the chopping block. And honestly, some incumbents here in the state of Alabama should be challenged all the same. It's not enough for us to just rubber stamp people because of their party ID. And if you're going to beat them, you got to beat them in their own party primaries. And that model is starting to kick in. That's good. That's accountability. That makes them answerable to somebody. When the money wall and incumbency can't just keep them in office. Man, that was good stuff. Oh, I got other things to get into, too. We got plenty of stories. A couple of updates on the map wars here as it relates to Alabama. And then we got UFOs and Red Lobster. And what else do we have? all kind of things in the news. War, peace, markets, same thing as yesterday. 545-9950. If you want to get in on the show, y'all bring it. 9950. 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

0: It's 224 Leland Live, TalkNet@M5. Lelanius Furniture Company bringing you the show tonight. They have, Reggie reached out to me yesterday right before we got on the air, and they are continuing the Memorial Day sale. Even though we're past Memorial Day, it went so well. A lot of you took them up on it. Let me give you the drill, and it goes through this week and through this weekend. It goes a little something like this, $100 off every $1,000 that you spend throughout the store. So that's a general discount just for showing up. 10% can turn into a lot of money when you're talking about buying furniture pieces. And then, of course, they got two truckloads. It's the way I describe them is two massive truckloads of motion furniture and recliners, cloth and leather, all of it, fabric, everything you can imagine, overstuffed, those tighter designs, just massive amounts, sectionals. All that came in about a week out from Memorial Day, and they want to clear it. So their discounts and lowered prices on all of that stuff. For example, they've got a nice looking leather recliner, beautiful leather recliner, $5.99. That's one of the entry prices. Lots of Lazy Boy in that mix too, and everybody knows the brand Lazy Boy. So get on up to Kimberly, Alabama. No matter where you're living, and some people are just all over the listening area, long, long way from Kimberly, but it's worth the drive. And if you're going to make that effort, just give yourself some time because you're going to walk in there and see an acre of furniture under one roof. That's a lot to look at. I've told this story over and over again. The last piece I bought from them, I think I walked past it four or five times. I didn't know really what I needed, but I knew generally, and I didn't even see it at first. And then when I finally saw it again after the fifth pass, I went, wait, that's it right there. And that's kind of how it is. There's a lot to take in. And that's good because you can comparison shop right there in the same store. Excellent value, excellent deals, and the kindest, smartest people in the furniture business. 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All right, we've got some frivolity in the news, too, today. In addition to, I heard this story yesterday going home, but I guess it's the last Red Lobster in town. It's the oldest Red Lobster in the state, the one over in Vestavia. Closing down, AJ, it's gone. How many restaurants? We're losing a lot of restaurants all of a sudden. It reminds me of, they closed a Dairy Queen over by me. We saw of course, the Bahakis Group have its trouble last week. Things are just, it's a tough business nowadays. There's a lot going on, but they're closing down the Red Lobster and people are reacting online all over the place. And my thought was when I saw these people going, no, not the Red Lobster, I thought, well, if y'all loved it so much, you'd have been going there and they wouldn't have closed it. They closed it because people were not going there. And now, look, it got funky. The last time I went in that one was probably 6 or 7 years ago, and it was a little stale. But the food was still good. They still had the cheese biscuits. Can they somehow farm out the cheese biscuits to somebody so that we can get those somewhere else? Because I did love those.
1: Well, I think you can go to the grocery store and get you the.
0: They have the a little bag fish. Of them.
1: Yeah, yeah.
0: Same ones.
1: You can. You got to make them, but they got the materials that you can make the cheese biscuits from Red Lobster. Now the question is, I believe is there another Red Lobster around here? Because I know the one in Vestavia. I know that's the one you're talking about.
0: They used to be owned by Darden, and they were going. They also owned Olive Garden and all those. So they were sprucing the chains up, and maybe they built a new one somewhere around town.
1: Let me look. Oh, there's one in Trustville.
0: Okay.
1: Yeah.
0: So it's probably on the newer end of things.
1: Yeah. So there was only two in a little here in the general area, but the one in Vestavia, they just shut down. But it looks like the one in Trustville is still open.
0: See, isn't it funny how just the other day we were talking about Pizza Hut and we want them to go back to the old school, but Red Lobster feels like it's gotten dated and people quit going there.
1: Well, I mean, so that one, thing. I don't know. That one was just, you know, it's such a unique area off of Vestavia, off of 31. I think I've been there maybe twice since I've been here.
0: Yep.
1: And, I mean, you know, it was pretty decent, but even then, it wasn't like it wasn't really popular. And that was like almost, what, seven years ago?
0: Didn't the they last get time financial trouble one time because they were doing some kind of shrimp fest and it was like...
1: Well, yeah, and they bought they brought in a new CEO, but then whoever the old CEO was was like, they had to pay for the shrimp from the same company that bought them. So it was
0: a weird dynamic. Yeah, it was like a loop.
1: Yes.
0: But they got in financial issues because people were eating them under the table. Probably some of my redneck relatives just going in there going, you said all you can eat, son. I'm about to show you, about to find out. Poor old Red Lobster. I wish I'd have hit it one more time, because even if it's a new one, there was something about that old funky one, because that's the only one I think in town I'd ever gone to. But another one bites the dust. 2:29, well, 2:30 now. Bottom of the hour, back here in just a minute. Y'all stay tuned.
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0: 2:33. Here we go. Leading live chart in M5 Alabama Gold Refinery next up here on the show. That's Steve over there at AGR. Gold's been on a ride, man. And if you'd been listening to me a couple of years ago, you'd have done very well. 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My buddy Tony Truitt, y'all hear his show on the weekend, he just recently said, man, Red Lobster was like the nicest place my family would go when I was growing up. And I remember that. I remember when that was fancy. Man, you had a big night, maybe even a date night. We go into the Lobster Girl. That was the thing. Now, and then people started looking down on it. I remember some people were visiting down at the beach one time. I was down at the beach, you know, and some of the best seafood in the world is right there on the coast, at the Gulf Coast. And I remember this this real country couple came through, and they were like, I can't believe there ain't no Red Lobster down here at the beach. That's where you eat seafood, inland, lady, you know. But, hey, it is what it is.
1: I mean, I ain't going to lie. You know, I thought, you know, it was a good day when you said, you know, growing up. It was a good day going to the Red Lobster because, you know, everybody was just having a good time. You know, it was like, oh, we got a little bit of money to splurge. You know, we can get some of that endless shrimp, you know.
0: And there's a lobster in the tank. You can look at them before you eat them.
1: Oh, I see that lobster right there. I already know who I'm picking. Yeah, I'm looking right at you, them beady little eyes and claws. Yeah, I'm going to tear you up.
0: I've told you this story before. There was one right behind my first little TV station I worked at. Down in Columbus, Georgia, there was one right behind the TV station, almost in the same parking lot. And so our addiction, because I could eat like this back then, I was, what, all of 23 years old. And we'd go down there and just get, they'd sell you a dozen of those cheese biscuits. Mm-hmm. Well, a baker's dozen, you'd get 13 of them. And just like donuts, we would just go buy them and just put them in the newsroom. Everybody would eat them. They'd be going so fast. I mean, I probably gained 5 or 10 pounds just because of Red Lobster, because it was too easy to walk in there and get you a batch of them hot biscuits. It's good times, man. All right, you want to talk about aliens, AJ? Well, we're kind of loose, because we do have heavier stuff to get into.
1: Yeah, we can talk about aliens.
0: So here we go again. It's the hype. I don't know if it's because of the Spielberg movie and the hype's a little bit ginned up, or if the Spielberg movie, the conspiracy theorists say that the Spielberg movie was intentionally produced with coordination of the government because there's about to be a big reveal and all these things that Trump's talking about are going to come out. The movie is to soften and open people's minds to the disclosure of alien life. Okay. Then the opposite is, man, they're just, people are working this. It's the algorithms and they're just hyping the movie. And it could be a little bit of both because they kind of work to each other. So the trailer for Disclosure Day came out today, and I'd seen a partial trailer of this already. It's not to give too much away because you can watch it yourself. I think it's Emily Blunt. She's a weather person, and she starts, she's on TV and she starts talking in some alien language, like clicking, and then she passes out. She's making these clicking sounds. But for the first time in the trailer, they are revealing what the alien looks like, AJ, in the movie. Mm-hmm. And it would be what was described last week and all that stuff as a gray. It's one of those big gray head, big old light bulb head aliens with the big giant eyes.
1: Yeah, that's always been like the standard.
0: Yeah. And he starts off, you know, as a, looks like a moose. And then when the camera spins around, it turns into the alien himself. I guess he was disguised as a moose.
1: Okay.
0: I don't know why they went with Bullwinkle. But that's what the trailer kind of ends at. And that was the big reveal. So all these UFO nerds just went nuts about 2 hours ago when the trailer came out. Because the alien, here's what they were freaking out about, AJ. The alien has ears. I'm like, what? Really? Has little human ears.
1: Why do we freak out over the smallest? Don't ask me. Dumbest, like, because it has ears. Really?
0: That tells us everything. It has ears. Apparently, the conspiracy theorists say the ones the government knows about have ears, but all the movies, I'm telling you, I've been reading this stuff since this afternoon. All the movies usually depict, I don't remember, did E.T. have ears? So, apparently because they are showing the ears means this really is connected to what the government knows. I am not making that up. I just read about it. And then Trump was asked, let me just play this for you. I'll get your reaction to you, AJ. Trump was asked about it today. He had a cabinet meeting. All right. We're at war in Iran. Well, we hadn't really been shooting, but we're trying to solve this impasse with Iran. The world's got all these things going on. And, this comes up. Aliens come up. Here's what Trump said during the news coverage.
2: We're releasing a lot of information having to do with extraterrestrial things, and people are totally fascinated by it. It's amazing. I wasn't sure if they would enjoy it. It's literally trending number one. Can you believe it? So a lot of people out there are liking it, but we're releasing all of that information.
0: Well, he didn't say much more than that. And then so immediately all the president does is just allude to that. It was one on his list of things that are getting done. And then the conspiracy crowds all kicked in. I'm fascinated with how the internet treats things.
1: Man, can we just like watch a movie without all this extra nonsense attached to it? You know, well,
0: it's because of the files that were released last week of all the things flying around.
1: I get it, but I mean, it's like it takes the allure out of a movie. People get up in arms about what the shade of some character is. It's not even a real character. Oh my gosh, this person is this color, this, and now, oh my gosh, these aliens got ears. Oh my gosh, it's like, can I just go to a movie? I miss the days where people were complaining when they go to a movie, just when people just like staring at their phone. Like, I miss those moments. I kind of want to go back to that, because now it's like, now we got to go through this whole mental cycle just so we can go watch a movie because somebody's up in arms about something.
0: There's always a theory. It's not, you're not just watching the movie, there's an agenda.
1: Right.
0: So,
1: it's
0: here's
1: a movie.
0: Speaking of phones, it's a totally different subject. I'm a little burnout on the phones in church. I'm just saying. I can't focus. This lady came in last week. She was 25 minutes late, flopped down in the seat next to me, and spent the whole time scrolling. Mm. I mean, AJ, she wasn't looking at the Bible app. She was scrolling like Instagram and all that, just scrolling with a bright light, scrolling, shifting around in her seat. I think she had some mental problems. I don't know.
1: Mm-hmm.
0: But then the two kids down below me, same thing. They were just flicking through the screen, texting people. It's bright. We can see you. We can see you. Your face is glowing. You look like an alien. but anyway, that was a dirt road. I took a dirt road back to Trump. So Trump gives this little 20 seconds today in the middle of all this other stuff. Internet goes crazy. Left wingers that hate Trump were like, he's trying to distract us with aliens because of Epstein and what? And then the UFO crowd are like, he's being cryptic because he can't tell us the truth. He knows. And you see how careful he's being? It was immediate. Like the minute he said it, it was just everywhere. And then the Spielberg thing dropped right after that. And it was just UFO town. The UFO. And I was like, well, we got to do it on the show now.
1: I mean, until we get information, because I mean, obviously they've been, I don't know if they've been leaking out stuff. Or not leaking out stuff, because obviously
0: who's that?
1: Go on social media, the government leaking
0: out stuff.
1: Yeah.
0: Well,
1: they've been talking about, oh, we're going to release some information about UFOs. There was some video. I mean, we talked about it, was it last week?
0: They put out, they opened up a website in the Department of War and made everything that they're willing to disclose right now public. And it's had billions of hits from all over the world. And then people are taking these videos and sort of reading into them. So it's been story after story since they did that. They had the last batch on Friday, if you remember.
1: Mm.
0: And we talked about it a little bit. We didn't get too deep into it. The weirdest one, I'll be honest, the weirdest one, let me see if I have my facts right. There were these images of what looked like a humanoid figure that was glowing. Like it was really bright white. Like, almost like you see in the Bible described where sometimes you'd have angels or whatever. So this thing's glowing on some image that they captured two different parts of the world, decades apart. The image looks almost the same. So it was in the UFO files that were released last week. And it was shiny. It was this shiny thing and it looked like it had arms and legs, but you couldn't really make out the shape of it because it was so bright. Well, do you remember the story? We did a UFO show years ago and somebody up in Walker County, called about there's something up in Walker County that they described as the Walker County. It was the White Walker. And there were these sightings decades ago. And go ahead and make your jokes right now. I was thinking to myself, that pretty much be anybody in Walker County.
1: I mean, that is. Yeah. I mean, you are talking about Walker County. I mean.
0: But this guy, I remember somebody called and told me the whole story. This guy rode up on one of these things that was out in the middle of the road. And it just stood there and stared at him. And it was glowing and shining, and by the time he turned around and turned back around, he was looking for help or something, it was gone. And so it got reported, and so it was like a legend up there. Well, this doggone thing, I'm going to tell you the truth, AJ, this thing looked like what that guy described on the show. I thought, that's one of those White Walkers. It's white. Play that funky music, White Walker.
1: Had a little cigarette dangling out of his mouth with a white beater on.
0: They was standing there going, by God, you about to find out.
1: I'm about to probe you.
0: Yeah. You ever been probed, son? You ever had a good old Southern White Walker probe? What I'm asking you right now. Don't start none, won't be none. I know my people, AJ. Don't even start. But now, yeah, that thing looked like, again, that thing looked, anyway, so it's just, and it could be because here's what happens. I saw a file or a post that said they released the image of the alien in the Spielberg movie, and all I could see was this big old eyeball, looked like a horse's eyeball, like a big, giant, shiny black eyeball. And so I zoomed in, I was like, I'm going to click on it. And then I started getting, I think the algorithm picked up that I clicked on it. So it was just alien news after that. I'm saying if you don't want to get inundated with alien news, don't do it. Yeah, here's another one. Because I think they're drip dripping isn't it the 15th? Or no, it comes out on June the 12th. So yeah, we're, you know, about 2 weeks, a little over 2 weeks out from the.
1: No, so it's coming out on my birthday. So I mean, I'm an alien.
0: Are you going? Would you go to see it? Are you planning to see it?
1: I don't know. We'll see. We'll see. I mean, if Bluey's in it, then yes, I'll probably go watch it.
0: Yeah, you can't take the kids, so you're going to need it.
1: Right.
0: You're going to have to call Glenn. They're going to have to help you all out. Not much gets me to the theater. As many of you know, I was sort of roped into going to see. Yes, I did it. I admitted it yesterday because I'm a grown man. The Devil Wears Prada 2. I got drugged to that. Believe it or not, it was my idea. She wanted to go back and see it again, so I said, all right, I'll do it. So maybe I can drag her to this. So I probably will want to see it. It's a busy time, though. We'll see. All right. Enough of that. A little bit of frivolity this afternoon. 545-9950. If y'all want to get on the show, bring it. Storm Restoration Roofing. Bring you the show tonight. If an alien lands on your roof and knocks a few shingles loose, you're gonna need a repair. I'm not sure if your insurance policy will cover that or not, but I bet I know who does. And that man's name is Greg Nelson. He's at Storm Restoration Roofing. He knows about everything there is to know about roofing. All the products, the correct products, how to match things, how to repair things, how to get the replacement done correctly. And by the way, if you don't do it right, if you trust a troll operation that claims they got all kind of tricks to get business. I had one, had a relative say they got an outreach that said, hey, we're flying drones in your neighborhood and noticed your roof. Other ones are saying, hey, we're working close by. Well, you know, we're already here. They'll give you that pitch. We're just right down the street. Probably cost you. Don't do that. Trust somebody that's been doing it for almost 30 years, got their whole family involved in the business. They know all the insurance companies and the insurance agents and adjusters. And that means they know what will be covered, what won't, what's allowed, what has to be proven and documented. And they'll get on a ladder and get up there and document it for you. And what's also a frivolous filing, you don't want to file on your insurance for something that's not legit. That could, down the road, that could wind up getting you canceled. So do it right. Do it properly. Have it done right. By the way, I always mention this too. If it's not installed right, the some of the shingle companies or the roof product companies don't even have to honor their warranties if the installation's done not is not done correctly. So make sure you got that done right. Greg does it right. Storm Restoration Roofing. He works on a phone number. Every night I encourage you to stick this somewhere so you can get to it if you need it. It's 205-542-3531. Let me give it to you again. Maybe you have no interest in a roof right now. You're good. I get it. But jot this down just in case. 205-542-3531. Storm Restoration Roofing. Back in a minute.
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0: Well, let's talk about your taxes just a little bit. If you are still dealing with this year's tax season or even past year's debt and or threat letters or anything else you're having to deal with the tax structure, it's a gigantic mess. And if the left was up to it, they'd make it a bigger mess because it's the whole design is to take everything they can get. And luckily, we've got some ambitious stuff going on to try to simplify the tax code and free the tax code, but that's probably years or whatever away. My man Perry Cronin, while we're dealing in reality and the current state of things, is there to help you unwind those problems and do it correctly. You can't hide from the IRS. There are people, I remember sort of this sort of good old boy logic. Well, just don't file. You don't have to. It's voluntary and they won't know. They know exactly what you made. Your employer or whoever's paid you has already filed all that information. It's the unfairest system in the world. They're counting on us to report to them, and then they get to tell us if we're telling the truth or not based on these arbitrary rules. The reason I give you that big setup is don't feel embarrassed if you've gotten behind with the IRS. If it's gotten complicated or there's money you didn't know you owed, now you owe, and or money they say you owe and you don't think you owe, this is when a Perry Cronin can come to work, sit down with you, and get this resolved. 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Let me do a little bit of weather, and then I want to go back to some of this sci-fi stuff for just a minute. We've got some scattered, pretty strong thunderstorms floating around out there this afternoon. They've developed with the heat of the day, most of which very near our listening area. Some of y'all are getting it right now, right at drive time this afternoon. Could be some heavy downpour, so look out for that. And there's actually a long-term model, the GFS model. We're so far out, there's no accuracy or real prediction involved in it, but it's got a potential tropical system coming through part of Florida and maybe the Gulf Coast by next weekend. We don't have exact dates. The track's all over the place. One of the models has it going around the Big Bend of Florida, getting up into the panhandle. Another model has it staying mostly over the peninsula. But we're getting it's a little early for hurricane season itself, but not that this is predicted to be a hurricane, but it's got a tropical nature about it. And I saw that today and made my eyes pop out. I thought, well, here we go with that. So just consider that. Of course, we'll keep up with any of the other additional forecasting as we go along. One more thing about the all the alien stuff and the constant stuff in the news suddenly about all this stuff. Remember the dead or missing scientist story? I thought we were going to get some kind of report on that from the government. There were story after story, and then some people have, you know, improperly added scientists to the list that probably don't belong on this list of mysterious deaths or disappearances. But that story, I remember when it was really bubbling, probably about 2 weeks ago, it was either the president or somebody with the cabinet said, oh, yeah, we're about to have a report come out on that. They had gotten the FBI involved. They went and interviewed a bunch of people, and that story just went away. So I'm wondering if there's anything to that. Now, the reason I bring that up in conjunction with all this UFO stuff is apparently some of the research that was being done by some of these scientists had to do with technology that might have been related, gleaned, or part of some of the secretive government science lab, UFO slash whatever stuff. So, but then just suddenly it's just, it's not there. I don't know. Don't know what to make of it. Just know that as I'm scrolling through, there was something else today where I think someone was adding yet another name to the list, a very recent disturbing situation of yet another scientist that was connected to all this stuff. But we look, if they're going to tell us they've got a report, even if the report doesn't say anything, they've got an obligation to say something. Now, back onto the Iran situation. Man, the Trump administration is kind of all over the place with what they're... I mean, they've got to remain publicly, I guess, optimistic. And if you look at the oil prices today and the stock prices today, the market is buying the analysis that a deal is close by to end at least the Strait situation. So while we don't have anything, there's two ways to look at this. Naturally, if you're a Trump critic, you're going to say, he didn't know what he's doing. He's all over the place. If you understand Trump's negotiation style and knowing he's a damn good negotiator, he's done so many deals here in the last year and a half that were not even considered thinkable, but somehow this administrative team and the same negotiators, his same surrogates have pulled it off. Some people believe it's not just the Iranians buying time, it's us, because the sanctions are really crippling. There's some new stuff about the oil extractions, their GDP, soldiers aren't getting paid, stuff on the ground starting to happen, which ultimately could be a better scenario than any of the things that could be negotiated, and that is an upheaval or a change in the regime itself. Now, the Trump team is not going to advocate for that. It's one of those, if you break it, you own it kind of scenarios, and we don't want to go in there and occupy Iran. So far, we've not had to do any things along those lines. But I was reading an analysis today that just talked about the economic side of it. Forget the war side. We're poised. We haven't shot at them in almost 6 weeks now. We're just kind of hanging out poised, waiting to do whatever we have to do. We did take those shots along the Strait a couple of days ago to take out some what we said were mine-laying boats and a missile site. A couple hundred missiles went in there, you know, just swatting at things. But the economic stuff is starting to have a huge toll. The Iranians are getting desperate. The problem is, at the core, there are these hardliners that are just not living in reality, and we don't know what it's going to take to get them to finally give it up. But the pressure's building, and it's closer, according to some intelligence, it's closer to the inner circle in Iran than it's ever been. That is, the people around the immediate decision structure in their sort of Islamic end times world cult thing that runs the show. Those folks are the ones really getting the heat right now because it's untenable. We'll see. I don't know. Back in a minute. Lead on live.
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3: There are numbers now being posted from within the Alabama Secretary of State's office regarding the recent primary election that was held on May 19th. 23% of the registered 3.8 million Alabama voters turned out to cast a ballot in the primary races. That translates to about 879,000 people. Democrats here in Alabama showed more participation in voting within the governor's primary race compared to 2022. Over 364,000 Democrats voted in this latest primary election compared to over 188,000 in 2022. The reverse occurred for Republicans, with only 493,000 voters coming out on May 19th, compared to over 660,000 in 2022. Democrat voters outpaced Republicans in recent primary voting in the counties of Madison and Tuscaloosa. I'll be back with more Alabama stories after this.
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3: A man who was a contract worker for the U.S. Postal Service has entered a guilty plea for the delay or destruction of mail. 23-year-old Timothy Chandler is from Robertsdale. He was suspended by the USPS back in November of last year after large amounts of mail were found to be undelivered. All of that mail was located in piles throughout an apartment that Chandler was renting. A federal judge will now sentence Chandler to prison this coming August. I'm Andrea Tice.
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Okay, y'all, 305 Leland Love, Talk 99.5. We would absolutely just perish in the South this time of year without our air conditioners. And it's not just the heat, it's the humidity that just makes us so sticky and uncomfortable. We're all used to it, but man, we really need those units to perform. That's why we all, if you own a home or even if you're renting, your landlord has to have a good heating and air company to keep things going. Now, if you're not a good steward of that system, you're just going to neglect it till it breaks. That's just not smart. So do the maintenance twice a year. Get it clean. Get it checked. Douglas is my company for those services. They've been with me, and I've been with them going on 17 years now of every kind of scenario you can imagine. In fact, I think I've got a cooling issue with one of my units now. They're going to come check, and we're going to be doing an additional install, hopefully sometime later in the summer when all that timeline comes together. And I absolutely trust Douglas to get this done right. They're the best and have been that way for years and years. They've only grown and grown over the years. Many of you have used them for both just routine maintenance and the and of course the emergency stuff. And listen to me now, if you got a system that's getting older and it's kind of inconsistent or it's had problems in the past and you know at some point it's going to snap, just deal with it in the controlled environment, not on the 95 degree days when all of them break at the same time, because the heating and air companies, all of them get slammed during peak summer, because that's when it's going to break. It's going to break when it's pushed to its limits. 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You can get them at calldouglas.com. 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C-A-L-L Douglas.com. License number 2017181. Let's come home to Alabama for a couple of stories. And then we'll maybe blow the phones open and get y'all in here today with whatever you want. It's a pretty laid back news day, considering, especially we're kind of here in this holiday week. A lot of folks took off and got on vacations, kids out of school. Summer has officially started. But we got two stories here in Alabama to deal with this afternoon. The formal appeal to the Supreme Court over Alabama's map that I was railing on yesterday is finally has been filed. I thought they filed it yesterday, but I think they just announced they were going to file it yesterday. But apparently the way the rotation works on the court, Clarence Thomas is the justice in charge of the filing. To me, it's utterly unpredictable as to what he would do with the 6-1 map. Down deep, I wish he would just order the state of Alabama to do the right thing, and that's reconvene the legislature and draw proper maps and not just try to default to a map that I believe is still has some hair on it. It's still a faulty map. But we'll see where the justices go. There definitely needs to be some clarity. And again, I've got to say it, the Ketanji Brown Jackson drug her feet by design. This woman has no business being on the Supreme Court of the United States of America. She doesn't have the knowledge or the judicial temperament to be a proper judge. She just doesn't. And that is coming from many, many stories about her behind-the-scenes behavior. But it's widely believed, and she's all but admitted, that she delayed this ruling being out by 7 months. They could have put this out very quickly after the hearing. And so that put all these states into this position of a little bit of chaos and lack of clarity. That was by design. That's just irresponsible. So I hope that the court, taking that into consideration, will move with haste to give Alabama either some injunctive relief or some instruction as to what to do next, because we had a primary coming up. Now, speaking of the runoff, there is a deadline coming up if you're going to vote absentee. I thought I'd share this with you today because it something that involves me this year. I'll be traveling and out of state on the 16th by the time we get to that primary runoff. And I do want to vote in the runoff. I think I've only missed one election since I was 18 years old, and it was another one of those situations where I neglected to do the absentee and couldn't get to the polls in some primary race. But even those are important. And so if you're like that too and you want to make sure that you vote, you've got until June the 9th to request an absentee ballot.
And I think you do that by mail nowadays. I'm probably just going to drive to the courthouse and get it done in person. If that's still a procedure that's in place, then I know it's all good to go. Absentee ballots have to be returned by June the 15th. So you've got till the 9th to ask for them, and you got to get them in the mail and get them back. Generally, mail inside of Alabama usually gets delivered by the next day if it's those kind of pieces. So anyway, some deadlines for you to be aware of, because like everybody else, I know y'all got some planning, some vacationing and some summer plans. And before you know it, I mean, a lot of us didn't budget for a primary runoff when we were planning our family stuff. So you got to take care of that if you want to participate in the election. Now, the other story that is kind of pissing me off this afternoon, AL.com first reported this. An arsonist apparently has burned two trailers that were part of, they had donation inventory for the Love Lady Center over in Clay. So let me try to reframe that and restate it. The Love Lady Facebook page posted a picture of the trailer on fire. These were Metro trailer rental trailers. And so, as you know, they're one of the many charities that take charitable donations. Some of that stuff can get overwhelming in terms of storing it. They were using these trailers to store some of that stuff. And investigators right now believe that the fire was caused by an arsonist. So they basically burned out two trailers full of inventory that would have gone to support the Love Lady Center. That's just an outrage. I'm assuming it says Love Lady Donation Center. I'm assuming it's connected to the shelter that we've supported in the past. Some of our early Jawbone Jams, we would donate some of the proceeds to them and some of the other shelters around in and around Birmingham. So that's an outrage. What I hope will happen is the community will respond. I don't have any details on how this all works, but that somehow the losses to both the center, and not only that, the losses of the people that did the donation. You know, some people do these donations. Let's be real. They'll do donations like this just to get things out of the house. It feels good to do it. Sometimes you can get a little receipt and get a tax write-off. Those things are good. That's why all that stuff's incentivized. But in the end, some people really want to help. They really want their things.

0: information, if I come across stuff that would help those folks, we will pass along to you. We're probably not going to do a charitable drive ourselves because they are the charity. They know how to do these things. But once they get back on their feet and have a place for you to make your donations, perhaps you have a favorite place that you normally take stuff to. Maybe we just need to divert and try to do something a little extra for this wonderful group of people. So, that man, that stuff like that just... All right, EcoView Windows and Doors. Let me talk about them. It kind of goes hand in hand. I was just telling y'all about Douglas Cooling and Heating. These two companies, actually, if you get them both engaged and you're doing it right, you can significantly reduce your power bills. And in age when the power bills seem to be crazy, and we're going into another demand period, so get ready for shocking summertime bills somewhere about June and July. But the other part of that equation is have your heating and air system properly serviced, but your house needs to be efficient. It needs to be tight. And EcoView is there to help you. Most of the time, people that have inefficient homes, it's just poor windows and doors. These are natural openings that were designed into your home. And if you put a single sheet of glass in there, it's just not going to hold up. It's old technology. And EcoView went about, Becky, when she bought this company, I remember I always tell this story because it's one of my first impressions of them. 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
6: 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Yeah, that one. every Saturday from 10 to 11.

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1: You think a ticket for not wearing your seatbelt is the worst that could happen? 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
2: Well, we have wrecks now, 59 South, after I-459, so it's after exit 137. And we have a crash on 31 South on the ramp to 21st Avenue South. I'm Phil Carter in the Traffic Center.
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0: Y'all, it is 3:20. Let's do this thing. 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Eric's just a great guy. I always love telling you about his Marine background. It just happens to be the military, particularly the Marine Corps, is pretty good training to run a company like this, because it is just, you got to be no nonsense. You got to be able to lead strong young men to do a difficult job and coordinate people and keep your schedule tight, logistics. And to me, there's some honor involved in it too. You're taking care of people's stuff. You want to really treat their stuff with care, but also treat their time with care, not be trying to run the clock up. Crocker doesn't do that. 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All right. We got a little bit of clarity on Alabama's filing with the Supreme Court. I was just going over that with you a second ago, and I saw a post from a SCOTUS blog, a Supreme Court blog that keeps up with court action. And so we got some timelines. So the petition was actually filed today. Justice Thomas, who is handling the case, has given the opponent, well, I guess the other side of the story. So the state of Alabama appealed, and he's given the VRA plaintiffs, Voter Rights Act plaintiffs, until Monday, June 1st at 4 p.m. So we're going to go through the rest of the week, and they've got until 4 p.m. to file their arguments to the contrary. So no immediate relief from Alabama. Now, Alabama did ask the Supreme Court to try to clarify by June the 1st, or as soon as possible. So in keeping with that request, they're giving them the rest of the week and until Monday to respond. So the last time when the state of Alabama went to get clarification from the Supreme Court, right after the landmark ruling, the court gave a deadline and I think ruled within an hour. I mean, it was just instant. They kind of, the arguments were weak. The court had already ruled previously. And so it remained, I think it was even beyond the original landmark ruling that clarified the Voter Rights Act was a 6-3 ruling, but I think that was an 8-1 with naturally Ketanji Brown Jackson dragging her feet, but who cares? We'll see how the courts handle it when this gets there. So their options here, I'm reading that some people think that it's possible the full court would take up a case like this, but this is an appeal case based on a previous full court ruling, and I don't see them dragging it out. They also know the urgency. So bottom line there is we're not going to get some instant ruling or an instant stay. Here it is on Wednesday as we're heading toward that deadline. I just went through the absentee voting deadlines with you a second ago, so let's take that into consideration real quick. Let's just kind of noodle through this. So let me pull my calendar up. So we've got a June 1st deadline, and if the court doesn't rule that day, now you're only 8 days out from absentee ballots going out. I think they've got to be requested. You can go ahead and request one, but we've got a June 9th deadline on being able to get one. And then, of course, they've got to be turned in by that next Monday. So we're just, to put it more clearly, come June 1st, here's the Supreme Court trying to decide if the do-over district race that we're going to have, I'm getting a little bit twisted around here in my mind. The deadlines that apply to next week and the next 2 weeks are for the runoffs, and I don't think we have any runoff elections that would be affected by, and by the way, that would be under the old district. So there's a little bit more time. Of course, this is August 11th, special primary, to redo the four districts would be what's at play. So there's that. I hope that wasn't too confusing. I sort of got myself confused there. It's confusing. I mean, I ranted about it yesterday for quite a bit. They've just, the legislature took a weird path that other states chose not to take. They took a more direct path, and that is just call the legislature, fix the maps. Whether it passes like it did in Tennessee and Florida, or it doesn't pass like South Carolina, at least you do it through the normal process, not defaulting back to some old map that's been already been the subject of litigation. But that's just where we are on that. Needed to do that update. One more thing. Let's switch gears over to these ramping up of the protests against ICE. They're back to that. The left needs something this summer. They want discord. They want optics. They want somebody else to get shot in the streets. So they're trying to, they're doing back to their provocations. And it's the same old script. We've seen this before. Protest outside facilities. A couple of elected people will show up and demand tours. They claim these are inhumane conditions and these people have broken no law. These are just detention facilities. This country's used this stuff, these kind of facilities, through presidents forever. It's how you have to do it when you have mass deportation. And so Homeland Security this afternoon said that there have been multiple arrests based on people that turned violent against their agents at these facilities. So Homeland Security is not just going to sit there and let them do it. They're going to crack down on them when they turn violent. So they did bust some people at that New Jersey facility, and that's the only way you can handle it. You can indeed, despite what the mayor of Chicago believes, yes, you can arrest your way out of crime. You can absolutely do it. How do I know this? Because we saw it in the 90s. I saw it in my lifetime. You can absolutely arrest your way to a better crime rate because it's human. It makes human sense that if criminals are in there behind those bars, they're not out here with us and crime goes down. Yeah, you can arrest the hell out of people. And one other note, just to be as flip as I can about it, I saw some left-winger talking about the people that are being apprehended right now. And he was trying to make the point that most of these people have committed no other crime. They're not the criminals that the Trump administration said they were going to go after. They're just they're trying to go to that approach. Now, this is after they spent months defending Abrego Garcia, who's a straight-up gangbanging human trafficking criminal, a dangerous, violent person. They're defending him, and then they want to go ahead and say, well, it's okay to get those people. They've still got him sprung. They got a judge to spring the rest of those charges on this guy last week. They don't want anybody arrested. So they make these comments like, well, these are not the hardened criminals the Trump administration said they were going to go for. These are somebody's grandmother. And they're going to go to that pivot to that language. Here's the deal. There is a huge body of support in this country, including me and many who think like I do. We don't care about whether they're hardened or not. If they're here illegally, we want something called, here, write this down, mass deportation. That means everybody. I mean, get them. Just take them. People can come back, do it the right way. Reapply. The system's still there to do that. It's been there. Nobody's changed that. The law didn't even have to change to be able to make these deportations. We're not even, I get it that you want to get the worst of the criminals out first, but there's never been a commitment from Trump or Homan or any of that team to just only get the gangbangers. They're saying, look, if we come across you, you're not supposed to be here. You're going to get a detention. You're going to get processed out. And you're getting a plane ride home or a bus ride or a skateboard. I don't care. Ride a donkey. Do what you want, but you got to go. Back in a minute. Leland Live, talking at M5. Stay tuned.
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11: Well, we have a crash in Mountain Brook on Highway 31 southbound on the off-ramp to 21st Avenue South. That off-ramp is partially blocked, and we're still working the wreck on 59 South after I-459, exit 137. I'm Phil Carter in the Traffic Center.
1: What you hear is what's really happening.
0: Really, that's what we're supposed to send earnest people to Congress to do. Understand the policies, study the issues, know what's in the bill, deliberate with your colleagues, earn their respect, collaborate when you need to, move things along. That's a boring job. That doesn't create good TV ads. That doesn't get you on YouTube or TikTok. But showing your boobs, calling somebody an a-hole, setting something on fire, doing a little stunt, standing on your head, yeah, that gets you clicks. 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

0: All right, y'all, get back in here. Leland Love, Chuck 99.5. Let's keep going. I'll tell you what. Let's go to the phones. Line two. We'll go to Jimmy the Greek real quick and go ahead and start getting some phone calls in here. Jimmy, what's up, man?
1: Hey, I've got to say, I got dragged into two women's dominance movies. Of course, Devil Wears Prada 2.
0: Yep.
1: And then the other one was Project Hail Mary, which if you watch it, you remember who's on top of the, if you've seen it yet, who's on top of the pyramid there. It's a female. But anyway,
0: see, I don't know anything about that movie. What's the deal with that movie?
1: I don't know. it's a space alien movie. It's really, really good. But at the same time, you know, it's a women's empowerment kind of thing in a strange twist with the female calling all the shots at the top. But so I went with a female friend of mine. We go watch movies all the time. And, of course, she liked Devil's Wear Prada 2. She said, that's the best movie she's ever seen. I'm like, okay.
0: Best movie she's ever seen is what you're saying.
1: Oh, yeah. Oh, yeah.
0: All right.
1: I can text you the her response. I was like, no, definitely not. Not even in the top 100, but that's okay. I get it. Changing the subject, I've seen quite a few of your sponsors over the days, and one of them, Tyler Knowles from the Knowles Group, he gave you some coins, and you probably don't know exactly what they're for, but.
0: Yes, and I meant to thank you for those, but tell me about the story about those. He did give me those at the Jawbone Gym.
1: Yeah. So you got doubles of the old coins, the lira, and then you got new euros, one and a two, which are collectible because they're Roman mint. They're Italian, and they don't even issue them except in sets. And I've got two sets, so I broke up in a set and gave you one and two. You can use them for you can be two. You can't be one. You know, one plus one equals one in a marriage.
0: I got you.
1: Two would be your anniversary.
0: Well, that's very kind of you. That's so thoughtful the way you do that. And I know you've told me you've done it for friends and family over the years, and that was very nice of you to do that for us.
1: Well, I mean, I broke up the 2024 set because I've got a niece who has a daughter who was born in 2024. So you're good to go there. I'd already broken up the set, and it's just a hobby. But going back to hobbies and stuff, Steve and Spencer over at Alabama Gold Refinery, I go in there and kind of a joke, but Steve, you know, he says, people tell me the aliens are keeping the prices of gold and silver, you know, they're keeping a floor on the prices. And I kind of laugh about it, but at the same time, I know what he's saying. You know, the rumors go out there, and gold is a good conductor, and he said silver, they are saying, is a good producer of fuel for whatever these craft are.
0: Yep.
1: And, it's not serious on Steve's part. He doesn't care. You know, it's all supply and demand, and he's rolling with it. And then another one, I'm kind of curious, how do you like your bikes from Birmingham Broker Moto, whatever?
0: No, well, I didn't get those kind of bikes. I got just plain old e-bicycles, and I hadn't had a chance to
1: e-bikes.
0: Yeah, went and bought those things, and because really I'm going to use them on the Western trip this year, and it's been raining since I got them. I mean, it's just a deluge, and you can't really, I just don't have a good place to ride. And honestly, I mean, they're so heavy, you have to use a different kind of bike carrier. So I'm waiting for my bike carrier to get here so we can take them somewhere and go test them out.
1: Yeah, I was just curious. And then going back to going out west, I'm up in the mountains right now in North Carolina. I've been up here for quite a while watching the returns come in. I'm in a totally red county, and they don't hide the fact that they're Republican red. And then you go just a little bit due east, and you're in Nashville, and then it becomes a blue county. It's just really interesting, the dynamics. And what did you think about the Texas – Senate Republican runoff? I mean, it was a blowout to me. I mean, when the runoff, it wasn't even, it was just a primary. I guess. Well, was it a runoff? Whatever it was.
0: Yeah, it was a primary runoff from the Senate race. Yes. And we talked about that a little bit earlier. It was, it's a sequence of scary facts that are at play for the establishment. They didn't just get beat. They dropped well into the six figures, over $100 million on that race, outspent Paxton 9-1 and came up snake eyes again. And two times in a row, incumbent senators that have gone wobbly have been taken out by primary voters. The primaries for the Republicans, that's where all the danger is. If you really want to hold these incumbents accountable, there have to be more challenges in the primaries. That's where the action is, and that's where it's going to be.
1: Yeah. Well, I mean, I'm just kind of curious how it's going to play out in the remainder. Like in Alabama, I'm still pulling strong for Jared Hudson, and I don't see a chance for him to get it unless you get a lot of people who did not vote in the primary to vote in the runoff for him, because he's way behind in the
0: Well, there have been two sets of polls. A PAC that supports him put out a poll showing Jared Hudson in the lead. I was very dubious of that. There's another poll out today, but it was also sponsored by a PAC that has an affiliation in the race, and it's got Barry Moore up 14. It's not going to be surprising that Moore's in the lead. He was in the lead on election night. But once it gets into a two-man race, that stuff starts to break. And I think polls will be worthy in about 5 days. I wouldn't look at anything until they've had a chance to start engaged. Now, I did notice some group has started an attack on Jared Hudson in his campaign today. The first time I saw these ads were today. And they're going down this road of trying to paint him as a stalking horse, which is literally what they call him in this spot. He's a closet Democrat that's being put up to run. I'm like, if he was, he wouldn't have been also the unknown upstart with no name ID that started out of nowhere. That's not how they do stalking horses. So, but anyway, they'll get away with some of that language, and they've got that spot running right now to try to attack the Jared Hudson folks.
1: Yep. Just for a plug for Jared Hudson, if you need signs, I've already gotten them and putting them out. Go to, Redline Rifle, and JD will give you all the signs you want to stick out and try to help Jared get across the finish line. But, of course, he's for Jared, as I am, and I hope you are, and keep plugging him, and let's see what we can do. I really like him, really like what he does and has done in the past, and I trust him in the future. I'm tired of seeing these, whatever you want to call them, career politicians running the show up there.
0: All right, man. I appreciate you, Jimmy. Thanks for the coins and all that advice. We haven't talked. Thanks, Jimmy. We haven't talked too much about that Senate race just because I'm kind of waiting on something really newsworthy. What we've had so far, we've had some candidate forums, some sort of low-level endorsements. I guess it carries weight if a sheriff in a county or a police chief or somebody like that gets behind you. You know, everything helps in a two-man runoff in a compressed time frame. But we're 2.5 weeks out. And as far as the messaging, I just pointed to that. I'm not seeing whether the Moore folks are taking, whether the Hudson campaign is, or any of their surrogates, they pretend these are, outside PACs. They're all coordinating, and it's a total lie to humanity, with their face to God, that they're not coordinating or don't know what the message strategy is for these things. But so they're, again, they're hitting Hudson. Trying to make this claim that he took some secret dark money and he's also a Democrat. They tried that in the AG AG race as well, and tried to make make Jay look like a Jay Mitchell. They tried to make him look like he was a what was it? He was a closet Muslim, hung out with Hillary. I mean, is any association guilt by association they can do? We're in that phase. I think it's late for that. To me, when you try to define somebody else, you can do it early. You can do it before they get off the, especially a newcomer and an unknown like Hudson. You can do that very effectively at the outset of a campaign. To be honest with you, it's what the people that were in support of Katie Britt did so effectively to Mike Durant. Mike Durant is a friggin' war hero that built an incredible business. Squared away guy, decent guy, never been in politics. So before he could define himself, they piled on him and made him look like a carpetbagger as well. And it worked because he never got to get his feet under him and get himself defined. In this case, I think we've already been through a whole primary. Hudson has defined himself on his own. I think his record does speak for itself. And now they start fabricating stuff to change the approach at the end. And I'm just not sure. Well, I'm pretty sure that's not effective. But I'll go back to an old axiom, and I shared some of this stuff yesterday. Negative advertising works. We are more predisposed to believe something negative about these folks that are running for office than we are anything positive. And so any doo-doo they can put on the head of their opponent, they're going to do it, and they're already doing it. So here we go. Y'all look out for that one. We'll keep up with that race as well. 545-9950 is the phone number. If y'all want to get in on the show, bring it. Work Truck's bringing you the show tonight. They're downtown Birmingham. Talked about them for years. 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I saw the other day, I saw a high school band that had a very nice, high top Sprinter van. I just saw the logo on the side of it and I went, that's a pretty good vehicle for the getting that kind of stuff done. 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Tell Bubba we said hey. Back in a minute.
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9: You think a ticket for not wearing your seatbelt is the worst that could happen until you get in a crash. 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
10: Well, we have a crash and the intersection's blocked on 59 South after I-459, exit 137. We also have wrecks 459 South at Morgan Road, exit 6, and 65 North at exit 271, Gardendale. I'm Phil Carter in the Traffic Center.
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0: 52. Let's do a few more phone calls, and we'll kind of get that cranked up today. I hear thunder outside, so here come those afternoon thunderstorms. Josh is next up on line three. What's up, Josh?
1: Hey, buddy. I wanted to kind of give a spiel. You mentioned about Iran, the stuff in Iran that maybe we're stalling. We're looking for some stalling for some economic pressure and so on. And I've had a theory running pretty much the whole time from day one of Trump getting back in, Trump agenda stuff. And really what it is that is well thought out. And you could probably imagine every last thing is kind of tied together from Venezuela. All of it is all tied together, border, all of it. Essentially, the number one goal is, thanks to Mao was around almost 100 years ago, put out a 100-year plan for China's world domination, largely involving wait, build infrastructure, and then go. Well, here we are at that 100-year mark, so China's looking around like the threat that they are. And I believe that basically all of this, not that it's that goal exclusively, but all of these goals are aligned with each other. My opinion is the deal with Iran, if they can't have nukes, I kind of believe that that is a known no-go, like knowing full well that Iran will not agree to that. I mean, if they do, then cool, we'll take it. But I think that the real idea was the pressure on the Strait of Hormuz to essentially shift the energy balance from Middle Eastern oil to American oil. Venezuela has its obvious plays into that. It's unlocking Western Hemisphere oil yet again, giving us more oil leases all around. And then in response to the initial pressure of the Strait of Hormuz, an article that I read, never heard anybody really talk about, was soon after that. I tried to pull it up while I was on hold. I couldn't find it, but it was on the Epic Times, I believe. But anyway, several 20-year deals got signed to buy American oil, one of which I remember was Japan.
0: Yeah,
1: I think it's stuff like Japan, India, I'm not too sure. I actually think that's really the number one goal there. Secondly, the more pressure being put on Iran, the more the people of Iran are getting around to going, oh, you know what, I don't think I want this anymore. In the meantime, I don't know who. I wouldn't be surprised if it's a couple of green berets hanging out in there. I heard they did manage to get some weapon delivery here and there. I think they're looking for that side of it as far as Iran is concerned. Also, yeah. Was it UAE? I don't remember or who, but they decided maybe they're jumping out of OPEC. Well, I think that's the play. I think that it's all really truthfully, that's all the staff of the spear, the tip of the spear is aimed at China. This is all for China pressure.
0: It's for energy dominance. And it's if you're correct. Yes, sir. It's a broader, well thought out strategy. Trump 2.0, the second administration is much better advised, much more loyal and thought out strategist. And they have been pursuing these things just as you described in that order. And so while we don't like seeing the gas prices be up, you know, really it's been 11 weeks. Come on, man. Our World War II generation, grandparents would be laughing at us as if we're in a massive crisis. We're not in a crisis. It sucks. It's expensive. It's not good. It's probably not good for the midterms, but Trump is taking the political fallout from that potential and doing the right thing for the long-term play. And the long-term play is for us to box out China and have access to and dominance in the energy sector because it's everything. I mean, it's just everything. We're not going to power the world on solar panels. And so we're reorganizing the map right now, and this Iran play is part of it as well.
1: Yeah, that's what I really think about that.
0: Yep.
1: And just for a fun little touch on a couple other things. One, yesterday you talked about tomahawking some yard signs, and yep. Interestingly, today on my way back from work, I noticed a couple of spots. I didn't do it. This wasn't me. I wouldn't have done it. You probably know why if you remember. I'm a big-time Hudson fan.
0: Yeah.
1: Yeah, there's a couple of spots that some Hudson signs used to be that aren't there anymore. One of those spots on Tarrant Road, but one of those spots, it's got a Barry Moore sign sticking there now. So I don't know if somebody maybe, took that advice.
0: Sign games happen all the time. It's always with the games with the sign crews and the people out there. It's kind of funny in the end, but hey, good call, Josh. Good analysis, man. That's the way to do it.
1: Yes, sir. One more little touch too. You briefly mentioned that list of scientists missing. That's why I had mentioned the Ashton Forbes junk before. Which, by the way, he's hard to listen to, but he went railing on that, suggesting that that list of scientists, that each and every one of them was associated with anti-gravity or zero point energy, et cetera, research, exotic stuff, and a really bizarre one. I don't remember her name, but at Brown University shooting. Remember that the
0: yes
1: woman that was from Birmingham, the Republican.
0: Correct.
1: Anyway, the other guy, the stray MIT guy, that was just and also this MIT professor. That same deal. That was the sort of field he was in, the exotic physics. Just for what it was worth.
0: Yeah, it's kind of weird. It's very. It lends itself to conspiracy theories, no doubt about it.
1: Yes, sir.
0: All right, Josh. Appreciate the call, buddy. That's how you do it right there. Very clear call. I like that. Beth is up next. Let's get her in here before we bounce to the top. Beth, what's going on with you?
2: Are you calling for Beth to talk?
0: I am. Go, Beth.
2: Okay. So I really like Jared Hunter a lot. I really do. And in most circumstances, I would vote for him. But with 3 more years of Trump and trying to get the agenda through and really needing a person that can go in there and has a proven record, and I really take hold of how Barrymore has voted. I think that's the biggest indictment on the other.
0: Where'd Beth go?
2: Beth, I don't like.
0: There we go.
2: They even got through.
0: Beth, and your call dropped for just a second. You may have call waiting or something. You said the biggest indictment for the, I think you were going to say the other side, so keep going.
2: Okay, so because we need somebody that can get it done in the next 3 years, Trump will be a lame duck in a year. We have to get Trump's agenda through. We have to have people that are willing to fight. And unfortunately, we've got representatives that don't even vote right. I mean, you got Rogers, Adderholtz. They didn't have anybody coming up against them. And Barrymore, unfortunately, or fortunately for Barry, he does have a good, solid voting record that aligns with what Republicans of this day and time want to see through, and that's fighters. Yes, Beth, I believe Jared Hunter is a fighter, but I need somebody that can get in there and get Senate committees and be assigned and get on the floor running.
0: Thank you, Beth. Top of the hour, y'all. Stay tuned. Here we go.
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4: Governor Ivey has approved a grant of $300,000 to help the town of Geneva recover from recent tornadoes and violent storms. The grant money is to help in the repair of streets and sidewalks that were damaged by the storms that came through in January of this year with winds of 115 miles per hour. Grant will be administered by the Alabama Department of Economic and Community Affairs and is coming from the U.S. Department of Housing and Urban Development. I'll be back with more Alabama stories after this.
5: Some of the greatest blessings is just having people that care about you. To have someone that's just going to love you and make you feel important. They encourage you to be in church. They encourage you to be in prayer. They encourage you to be in your Bible. Now it's a part of my day every day. My house parents planted seeds in me that you can see where those seeds have sprouted in my life and helped change my life.
6: Big Oak Ranch, a Christian home for children needing a chance.
4: Alabama Attorney General Steve Marshall says he's disappointed but not surprised in a recent ruling coming from a 3-judge panel that ordered a stop to implementing a 2023 congressional map for the upcoming special primary election and the November general election. These same judges are the ones who court-ordered a new map to be drawn up and used in 2024. This recent ruling comes despite the fact that the U.S. Supreme Court determined that this 2024 map was an example of unconstitutional racial gerrymandering. A.G. Marshall is already in the process of appealing this recent ruling and says it's not a matter of if the state will win, but when. The lineup for the Rock the South Music Festival has now been released. The event that's coming up this June 11th will feature Travis Tritt, Jason Aldean, Brantley Gilbert, and many more country singers. The festival will be held at the Fields at Decatur for the first time after being held in Coleman for the past 15 years. I'm Andrea Tice.
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All right, y'all, leading live on your radio as we get through a what could be turning out here in just a little bit to be a pretty stormy afternoon. We're just in that pattern of pretty strong thunderstorms, and that's good. That's good when you want to knock out the rain. Florida is about to get hammered. Could be some serious flooding down there. It's the same sort of system that's affecting us in Alabama. They're just more in the line of fire. And then I saw a long-range forecast a little while ago that has a potential tropical system somewhere down around the Keys, maybe working its way through the Gulf next weekend. That's not a certainty. It's one of those outlying computer models, but we're starting to get into that zone where we've now got to consider tropical weather. Florida, as many of you know, has had a severe, near dangerous drought since well back around Christmas. And so they're getting a lot of help from all this flooding or all this rain. Problem is it comes too fast and it runs off and they still need good soaking rain. We're in the same shape. We're crawling out of a pretty close, not really severe drought conditions, but it's been a dry, it was a dry winter and spring. So here we go with that. I can hear the thunder bumpers out there now. Now there are no tornadoes in the forecast, but with this kind of spin up weather, as we've seen the last couple of weeks, you know, there's always that outside chance that there could be, you know, just a small twister that pops up and does damage. So we'll let you know if anything tracks on that this afternoon. Mandu bringing you the show tonight, M-A-N-D-U-U. That's the workout place where you can work out without using weights and cables and all that old out-of-date technology. And let's face it, some of us are out of date. We just can't work out like you used to. I was talking, Jessica's youngest is, he's a little fella, but, he's old enough now to start, you know, strength training. And, it was funny. We had this conversation about it and, he doesn't need to overdo it. And I was like, well, I'm on the other end of that curve. There's a time in life when you're young and full of vinegar and you think you're just going to lift all the weights, but, sometimes it can be damaging. And if you get debilitated at the gym, if you pull something or tear something like I did a bicep years ago, next thing you know, you can't work out at all. And then you're really going through some things. So, consider it. There are two sort of groups. They're the gym rats that you just can't get any more push from the gym, and gyms take forever. They're slow. This is a full body workout that they do with an electronic suit that can absolutely, work your whole body in 15 minutes. Sounds kind of crazy and it sounds a little gimmicky, but it's not. It's science and they can explain it to you there. The electronic stimulation actually flexes your muscles for you and it's so efficient. Again, you do your full body in that suit. You're done after 15 minutes. You can't even come back the next day. It's so intense. You got to let your body recover, and people are finding it may be the thing to give them a push. Then you got people on the other end because you're getting older. You've lost a step, mobility issues. We've even had some listeners over the years with MS that had completely thought they'd never be able to do any kind of strength or resistance training, and now they've got this. It's called Mandu, M-A-N-D-U-U. Been around Homewood for years now. It used to be a new, wild kind of concept, but they're growing. They've got a location on University over in Tuscaloosa now and one in Huntsville now. So go see Paul. Y'all can try it for free the first time. They want you to get a sample. It's weird. First time you do it, it's going to be totally weird. But once you get past the weird and get to understand it, it may be the thing to get you where you want to be. Mandu, M-A-N-D-U-U. Y'all go try it. Get online and fill out the forms first, though, because there's some medical vetting. You got to be medically eligible. And every time you go, you get your own dressing room, your own trainer, you get your own time on the machine, and then you're off. You're off for the rest of the day to do whatever you want to do. Mandu, M-A-N-D-U-U.com. All right, an update on Alabama's maps. We're going to revisit some things we've already talked about today just to kind of get on down the road with the second half of the show. Apparently, the Supreme Court did take up formally Alabama's appeal of the three-judge panel that threw out the map that the governor and the legislature wants to use on August the 11th. So the Supreme Court has it. Justice Thomas is in charge of the case, and he has given any other opponents of the appeal until Monday, June the 1st at 4 o'clock to get their responses in. That's the normal order of business. I think the state of Alabama wanted a sooner or more expedited
maybe ruling for relief. They're not going to get it till at least Monday, and it may be after Monday. But time is of the essence. We're trying to get a do-over on these House races, and we're just in a stupid position because I just think the whole thing's been poorly handled from day one. So here we are, back before the Supreme Court. We'll let you know if there are any other updates. It sounds like, based on the deadline, we're not going to hear much on that case until Monday afternoon. So a couple more days of not having to talk about the map wars. So there's that. Let's go back to the Senate race. We started getting some calls on that when we, last caller last hour was Beth making her case, for Barry Moore. And I just had some thoughts listening, to her explanation as to why she's supporting, Barry Moore. For me, and I've been full disclosure since he got in the race because I met, with Jared Hudson before he ran. Sometimes candidates will do that. They'll want to talk things through, and I'm fine to have a cup of coffee and give him some free advice. And so I met with Jared, and I told him what the obstacles would be, and I was correct. He has far exceeded my expectations in being able to be formative and raise money, and he made himself into the runoff. And he's a friend. He's been a friend for years. I respect his resume and what he's done with his life, and I like that. I love non-politicians running for these offices. So I've supported, Jared from the beginning, not in a campaign kind of way. I don't give to candidates. I don't go to their events really. I just try to avoid all that so we can talk about things on the radio. But here's something I just want y'all to know, because it's going to get stupid as politics is nowadays. It's why we get the Congress that we get. It's the stupid way we elect people, the money system and the messaging system. And not to say I'm a little cynical and jaded about it is a mass understatement, having worked in that business for a long time. But what I will tell you is, in this case, unlike some races of the past where we really have a person that shouldn't get elected and we got some acceptable candidates that want to run for some of these larger offices, these are two really good candidates. Barry Moore, by all descriptions, I don't personally know him. I've interviewed him here on the show via phone. I'll try to get him in to the studio maybe in the next couple of weeks. Love to sit down with him. My wife personally knows him. I know a lot of people, got a lot of friends that have been tight with him, just like me and Jared for years. They all describe him as a pretty good guy. He and his family and his track record in Congress. So everything Beth just said is probably true. I think we have become conditioned sometimes as voters in the sort of the binary choice. Elections, unlike, let me see if I can put this in marketing terms. Unlike, let's say, Coke and Pepsi. In the soda wars back in the day, if you were just drinking a mainstream soft drink, you were either a Coke person or a Pepsi person. You were Ford or you were Chevy. With certain products, they're not always mutually exclusive, which means you can drink both.

And sometimes we fall into this trap that if I go with one, the other guy has to be awful. the other gal has to be the worst to motivate you to vote for the other person. I don't know what the psychology of that is. Even though I've studied it quite a bit, I do know that's why negative attacks work. I've said it over and over. We tend to want to believe the worst in people that want to run for office. Because look what we've had to put up with. I mean, look what we're putting up with now. But here's some good news. Sometimes, well, let's take the case of the runoff in Texas last night. That clearly was a good candidate and a bad candidate. Bad candidate, by my standards, being the insider who sold this out repeatedly, did a lot of shady, underhanded stuff, been there too long, become arrogant and detached. The system wants him so bad, they're willing to put $100 million on him. That's a person we don't need in the United States Senate. Texas had a very diametrical sort of choice in those two candidates. Here, I honestly believe we've got two pretty good guys running. I don't think there'd be any difference in the way they'd vote. So it's going to come down to, I would suggest to people in this audience, I never tell you who to vote for. Maybe I did years and years ago, but I just don't do that. I trust the audience to use your own judgment. Sometimes it's going to be instinct. You get a vibe about a person. Sometimes it'll be the resume. Like Beth said, she likes the fact that her candidate, Barry Moore, has a track record. Others don't want anybody that's ever been in office. And so they don't want a track record. That's always a choice. But it is binary, meaning it's you got to pick one or the other. You can't, even though you may like both or hate both, you got to pick one. And I do believe they're just two good choices. I would not pay attention to any of the noise the next 2.5 weeks. The playbook coming out of D.C., and it's so funny, just as I'm speaking of this, I've got one of the news channels on here in my home studio, just had that Jared Hudson attack piece. They must be making a pretty good spend on that because it just kind of went up today. And I've seen it almost every commercial break on this channel, on this monitor over here. That's Fox News. That's exactly where they'd be running those inserts. The bottom line is you're going to see that stuff. And Jared Hudson is not a stalking horse for the Democrat Party. This guy is not a Democrat. I've known him for years. He is not some guy who got recruited to sneak in the Republican Party. That's not the case. It's just not. He's not who he is. That's a falsehood. And the people that run that commercial and are putting that up, they know that. Then there'll be things said about Moore, too, in the coming days. Some of it last week was that somehow he might be a closet Christian or maybe not quite a good enough Christian. None of that was correct. Forget all that noise and just pick the person you just feel better about for whatever your standard is. And y'all are welcome to call. Sometimes we'll do, I don't call it a poll because it's not analytical and it's not data driven, but sometimes I'll call it like a radio focus group to understand your reasoning. Why do you like Jared? Why do you like Barry? Y'all are welcome to pile in here and do this on a slow Wednesday as we're a little less than 3 weeks out from this race. Bottom line, we got some pretty good choices. I almost think we can't go wrong. I'll be happy to see the race done. I don't even know if the Democrats are putting up a candidate. The most they've got is to throw the Doug Jones fantasy at their voters again. And I love the way they try to fire themselves up. I can relate because I went to Auburn. I'm an Auburn fan. And so you try to talk yourself into this is going to be our year. Well, we got a new coach. Well, that new quarterback, I'm hearing good things. And then about game three, you're ready to hang yourself. It's the Democrats are doing that to themselves right now. They're trying to convince that they've got an election possibility in the state of Alabama. I think money-wise, there was some reporting today on how much cash these two candidates have in the governor's race. And Tuberville's got, his funding is 9-1. Over whatever Doug Jones has. So we'll let that play out. That's a general election race, and we've got months to go before that happens. But, yeah, if y'all want to get in here tonight and make your case for your candidate in either of these races, the AG race has been noisy. I'm not sure people are getting all stressed out over the lieutenant governor race, but if y'all want to talk about that one, we'll do it too. The number, especially for you newbies that never call a talk show, it's 545-9950, 545-9950. Allen and Company bringing you the show tonight. The top

0: Thompson family. What a remarkable group of people. I tell you this almost every time I talk about them, is the multi-generation family business where they're in there doing what their family does with all the pride, knowledge, and expertise and skill. I mean, yeah, you can go to some of these chain corporate jewelry stores that run on discounts or whatever. 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It's the way that business works. 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In Vestavia on Highway 31, right there on the big hill near the car wash. 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
14: Well, we have standing water on 65 North at Highway 31, exit 265B. Roadway flooded there. And we're wrapping up construction soon in Shelby County on Pelham Parkway at Martin Street. I'm Phil Carter in the Traffic Center.
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0: All right, tell Birmingham Broker bringing you the show tonight. 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All right, we'll take some more calls about the races. A little bit of a slow afternoon anyway. Rocket is over here on line three. Rocket, what do you know, man?
1: Hey, Lehman. Your comments a minute ago about Moore and Hudson and stuff, they're really pretty good candidates. I agree with that. But I don't think that applies to the Attorney General's race. And I'll start this by saying I've been listening to your show, I guess about a year now, a lot. And one of the things that you've said repeatedly is that all Republicans are not the same. I mean, I was one of those people that thought, well, if you're a Republican, you're like me, and you've got the same values. But I've really learned in this race that that is not really true. And I've really gotten, you know, more involved, because in the past, I wouldn't have cared, you know, as far as Republicans. I thought the main thing is, you know, is to get a Republican nominated in November. But in this race, you know, after looking at a Kathy Robinson and like what she represents with the dark money, the crap about the police officer in Montgomery and how he was treated. And, you know, I just think it's, you know, a tragedy, you know, that stuff like that's happening. And definitely, like, I am going to be more involved, more knowledgeable, and not just taking things for granted, because the Democrats are. They're full bore, you know, psycho.
0: That's true.
1: Engaged and stuff. And like, people that are conservative, if you don't pay attention and you don't stay involved and keep yourself educated, pick the right candidates, then we deserve what we get. But, I mean, after looking at the facts of Jay Mitchell, and I didn't know him from Adam's house cat until I got invited to a situation where he was, you know, talking to everybody and giving his views. And I didn't take, you know, what he said to face. I did the research.
0: Yep. On both. Hey, Rocket, well-reasoned. I just got to hit this break, but I appreciate your calling that. Well-reasoned. If y'all want to call on behalf of your own candidates, let's have it. Back in a minute.
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9: Well, we have standing water on 65 North at Highway 31, exit 265B. Roadway flooded there. And we're wrapping up construction soon in Shelby County on Pelham Parkway at Martin Street. I'm Phil Carter in the Traffic Center.
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10: 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And when they did refill them, they did it where the oil prices were way higher than they should be.
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0: Yeah, buddy. Danny Knowles is with the Knowles Group, N-O-L-E-S, knowlesgroup.com. I'm just laughing at a soundbite I just listened to. I'll play it for you here in just a second. Man, Danny is a lifelong friend, and I don't know how they do what they do. I'm not a stockbroker. I follow the markets. I look at the day-to-day swings. I'm always looking for headlines because that's what I do for a living. Danny and his team, for decades, have looked at the long trends, where the market's been since it was invented, all the way to where they can project out into the future based on those averages and trends where your money will be. And that's the approach. It's a conservative, logical, sound approach that ignores the wild swings because you can't panic on the down days. You can't get too fired up on the up days. You're playing that trend line right down the middle. Let him talk to you about it. Danny's, again, a lifelong friend, and I appreciate his friendship since we met when we were 10 years old and grew up together and graduated high school together. All I can tell you is he's always done right by people. Never had a single complaint from a single person in this audience or anywhere else for that matter about how they are treated when you reach out to the Knowles Group. Y'all get together, see if it's a fit. I think there's two things with a financial advisor. 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You need to have trust. You need to build that relationship. And I'm just making the introduction. It's the Knowles Group, N-O-L-E-S, theknowlesgroup.com, theknowlesgroup.com. All right, we were just talking about the Senate race here in Alabama. We'll just stay with this for a little while. If y'all still want to call about your favorite candidate or whatever, just bring it, and we'll just have a little back and forth. It's interesting. It's always interesting to me. I know people tune into the show to get perspective or to hear the latest headlines or to get my take on things sometimes, but I like your take on things. I really do. What people are hearing, what's punching through, what's being effective, especially with a 2.5 week crunch. That's why you do focus groups in the beginning. When I used to run campaigns, that's why you would put a group of people in a room and observe them and listen to what they had to say and not just make it data driven. So y'all bring it, 545-9950. Hudson had a pretty good line. I just saw this pop up. This was on a national site. And if you think about it, I don't know how many primaries are on the 16th, but we're going to get a lot of national attention on this race because everybody's watching every Senate race around the country. We've already had these shakeups. Now, this is an open seat, but we've had these shakeups. We had the huge shakeup last night when Cornyn got that fresh spanking. Oh, that was so good. I slept so well last night. 28 points. Come on, America. Something's being said to these people, these do-nothings in the establishment. So here we go with Alabama with a fresh chance. And naturally, Barry Moore is going to run on his record. He's been in Congress. That doesn't make him the incumbent in this race, but it does make him, I guess, the insider because he's got a track record. He's got a voting record, and he's proud of it. He's proud of how he's been scored in his conservative votes. But Hudson had to have something to reply to this line. I think it's a pretty good reply.
1: I've got the highest liberty score in the Alabama delegation. My number one job is to protect your liberty. I got a 96 liberty score. Coach has got a 95. Nobody in the delegation has been that close to protecting your liberties.
2: And I appreciate that Congressman Moore has a great liberty score. I haven't had the opportunity to earn a liberty score, but I can tell you that I've scored 21-0 against the Taliban over 60 combat operations. And there's nothing more liberating than that.
0: So he's saying, but I shot some MFers. So, hey, there it is. You know, he was a Navy SEAL sniper, and that's his background. So pretty good reply. I'm sure they thought that out. If he did that on his feet, I'm impressed. But and it's not a shot. The way you want to respond to these things is it's not a shot at Barry Moore. It's just turning the conversation back on your own record. That's a good race. If we could have a race like that all the way to the end where each candidate's making their case, maybe I'm a little Pollyanna, and I'm both cynical and Pollyanna. I mean, I really would like to see these two gentlemen make their best case without even having to talk about each other and just go. We'll go to the polls and see how it goes. Once again, a lot of you are going to be in my box. It's summertime. And there's a lot of travel in this time of the year. You would suspect a pretty low turnout race. Runoffs tend to trend a lot lower than the initial primary races, which was the case the last time we had a Senate race here in Alabama. And if I remember right, I'm going to try to do this from memory. I think Katie Britt achieved about 250,000 votes in that runoff. I have to pull those numbers up and be precise. It might have been 260. Here's my point. Senate seats are big deals. They're six-year terms. They tend to stay there for years because it's just the power of incumbency. So in her case, a state with almost 5 million people, I guess maybe we're over 5 million now, is sending a senator to Washington that really got there with only the support of 250,000 people. If you just break that down, because, again, Democrats can't win generals in this state, so it comes down to a Republican primary election. That case came down to a runoff as well, just like this one. And so, and then you take into account that this one probably doesn't even have as much heat on it as that one had at some point. And because there were a lot of many more millions dumped in here by Washington to get their girl into that spot. And so it had a lot of volume, but still only 250,000 people decided that race. Isn't that something? And I suspect, if I had to really guess, unless this thing gets a lot more volume or starts getting national attention and Alabama voters start getting invested in it, I would suspect this race will probably, the winner can probably wind up in the United States Senate with less people than that. How about them for numbers? See, when you're running, the smartest thing you can do when you're running any race, the very first thing every candidate ought to do is look at a turnout model, which means how many votes you got to get to win this thing. I knew a guy years ago who complete unknown in the city of Birmingham, but he wanted to get elected to something, and he figured out that one of these council seats in Birmingham, if you could just get 1,500 people out for you, you could win, white boy and all, and he did. I mean, he just had a smart campaign to reach out to voters and get them to the polls. He got his numbers up. It's the same thing even on a statewide race. You got to know what your target is. You're not just blindly shooting a shotgun hoping to hit something. You got to know how many people you got to drive to the polls, and then that's going to depend on a lot of other things. So I would guess, if I had to throw it out there, less than 250,000 people will probably vote for the eventual winner, which will be a United States senator from the state of Alabama. So put that in your pipe and smoke it, and get ready if you're going to be traveling like me to do an absentee ballot ahead of time. You can look up on the Secretary of State's site on how to get those requests in or how to vote in person, absentee. The only time I've ever voted absentee was actually when I was in the middle of a big race, and I knew I was not going to be home on election day. And this would have been 2002. I was living just inside Talladega County at the time. And so I had to go vote down at the Talladega County Courthouse, did it in person. It was a simple process. You show an ID and they have witnesses there in the courthouse. And I know some of those rules may have changed over time, but so don't let it slip up on you because those deadlines are approaching. Lonnie's Furniture Company is continuing their Memorial Day sale. They're going to keep this thing going all the way through this weekend. I love it. So they started it really about a week out from Memorial Day when Reggie got two truckloads of incredible deals. 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
12: Seeing stop and go traffic downtown on 65 South between 3rd Avenue and University Boulevard. We have a crash on 65 North before County Road 52, exit 242 in Shelby County. I'm Phil Carter in the Traffic Center.
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0: 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John there, who's become part of the family, he's a veteran. 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All right, let's hit some phone calls. We got Josh and Val here over here on the line. We'll start with Josh since we're talking about Senate race, line one. Josh, what's on your mind?
1: Hey, I'm going to keep it brief, but I just wanted to say I agree with the lady that called earlier. Barry Moore maybe has an advantage in that he's been weathered up there, has some friends, some elbow rubbing, get on committees and pull some strings, get some favors, that kind of a thing. But I think it's really important, this momentum of getting incumbents out. Jared Hudson, it would be an extraordinary message to the rest of the nation that even in against a Trump endorsement, that we're saying, that citizens are saying, no, we want to get rid of the incumbents. And then beyond that, I think it's really important that everybody here kind of keep in mind that when Katie Britt's seat is up, whoever doesn't win this one, we need to get them in there.
0: Yeah, I would love to see a competitive race. And it's not just a personal dislike of Katie or anything like that. It's just, I think all these incumbents need to know they can be taken out. And yesterday, yes, after they spent $100 million, by the way, she endorsed Cornyn. After they tried to pull all the Washington sway, Texas told them to pound sand, and they need to know that. They need to know we're paying attention and we're listening, and they're not she wins just because they're already in the job.
1: Actually, can I tack on one question real quick? Because I hadn't heard anything about him. I can look it up myself. But yep. Chip Roy losing his AG race. Do you know anything about the other guy?
0: I don't. I haven't followed all the Texas races. I haven't followed Texas as closely. But I'll do some digging on that. Chip Roy is one of those that talks a lot, but I can come and go with him. He's also done a lot of stupid stuff, so I guess maybe that haunted him too.
1: Yes,
0: Texas, thanks, Josh. Texas was in an anti-incumbent mood, man. They threw Al Green out. The Democrats did. The weirdest thing is this Tallarico thing. I'm so looking forward to this race. What a straight weirdo. The dude, it's like openly in one of the barbecue states of all time is just a vegan. I mean, that alone makes him a disconnect. I don't even understand why they do this. He's the new Beto. He's just a lot more. He's more beta than Beto. He's the beta Beto. Let's go to Val over on line four. What's up, Val?
2: Hi, Leland. It's the whole vegan thing cracked me up. So we're Alabama the Beautiful, and I've never really thought that we were going to actually have to come down to where we actually may have to get political on this.
0: Yeah.
2: Is there a running list of the candidates that are pro versus against the AI data centers? Because that is actually probably going to how I'm going to end up voting.
0: I don't know. I don't know if they have specific positions. I would imagine most of them are going to have the reasonable enough position to say, look, we got to build them And that's true. Just like we have to build prisons and landfills, and nobody wants to live near either one of them, but society breaks down without them. These are something new, and there's a lot of foreign paranoia that's being sown on social media, particularly about these things, because, again, China does not want us to get a competitive advantage. But at the same time, there are outrageous horror stories of eminent domain, the noise they make, the power bills, everything that comes with the downside to these centers. So I don't know that even personally I would demand that Canada either be for them or against them, because they're going to get built.
2: What's happening in Bessemer is ridiculous, because that data center is nowhere near Bessemer, and they've annexed 1,600 acres, and that's bringing more property tax value for than all of Bessemer city limits combined, and the citizens that it's going to impact aren't even near the city limits. So they had zero say. So I'm personally very much against any candidate that's for it.
0: The worst part about the whole Bessemer deal, in my opinion, is just the whole secrecy of the thing, the vagueness, the quickness with which they did it. And it was just, you know, very underhanded. And you're right. This is like the Birmingham Waterworks. For years, we had to suffer under ignorant, incompetent leadership because of the Birmingham city power structure. But that waterworks affected people miles and miles away from the city who had no vote in the city of Birmingham. So
2: right. Now they're talking about one near Grand River, which is the Copper River, which impacts all of us because that's the Copper River and our drinking water.
0: Well, look, keep up with it, Madam. Call anytime if you pick up on some information. I will say that some of the proposals you'll see online are not legit. People are so paranoid right now, and I don't blame them, but they'll pop up and say, hey, I hear there's one plan for here or there. And the community gets up in arms, and there is no plan. A lot of people are being scared of these things.
2: Tuberville's for them. Have you heard that?
0: Well, loosely, yeah. He's got that same approach. I mean, even Gary Palmer was approaching it this way, that if we've got to win this larger international race of building this infrastructure. But I don't know that they're for the tactics. Here's what I would be wary of. Tuberville was soft on this Public Service Commission rewrite, which I do believe 100% is a precursor to removing obstacles if the power company is going to have to barrel through like Georgia Power did over in Georgia to use their eminent domain capability to help these private data companies. That's where it gets unholy, is using a public utility that's been given unique, I guess, authority under the necessity of what they do. And then these, maybe we need to declare these data centers, a public utility so we can regulate them. I don't know. But these are giant private companies that are straight running over people right now.
2: Right. I'm an IT, and that's like, I'm an IT, and I don't approve of this. So what's really bad is, I mean, this could profit me in the long run, but then Alabama the Beautiful is going to be gone.
0: Got it.
2: Technology gets smaller and smaller, but we're building these enormous things. What's going to happen in 20 years when we don't need it as large as
0: is? I think about that all the time. I was like, that's they're going to put billions into this tech, then the tech's going to be obsolete in 5 years. I don't know.
2: Everything's going to be smaller.
0: Thanks, Val. Good call. Excellent call. Keep us posted. You can kind of be our show expert on what you're picking up on, because there's so much out there. We'll knock down the rumors that aren't true and try to tell y'all what is true. I live in the real world. I know these will be built, and they have to be built. There's no not building them. The question's going to be where, and then we've got to have proper rules and the proper procedure so that people aren't run over. But right now it's because of the race and the alarmism that's associated with it. We've got some horrifying stories coming from all over the country. People that live next to them, people that have had their houses and property taken. And big tech, look, our politicians largely are easy to buy and purchase, and these companies have the deep pockets to get anything they want. I mean, you've got this massive alliance between these international tech companies and these powerful utilities together at once, using their control over government officials to plop these things where they need to put them. There just needs to be more thought out. I don't want government to slow down the race, but I don't want our citizens run over. And this is going to be red hot for months and months, if not years from now, as we move along. All right, I see Matt, I see Larry and Maria. We'll go hard on the phones as soon as we do the 18-19 break. Back here in just a minute. Leland Live.

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2: The Alabama Department of Public Health is warning Alabamians of exposure to ticks and mosquitoes as the summer months are now upon us. These two insects are known to spread the West Nile virus, Lyme disease, Eastern equine encephalitis, and other diseases that create neurological problems along with fever, fatigue, and rashes. In order to avoid bites from mosquitoes and ticks, the ADPA suggests using effective insect repellent, wear long-sleeve shirts and pants, remove standing water around your home, install or repair window and door screens to keep the bugs out of the house, and check yourself for ticks after being in the woods or brushy areas. I'll be back with more Alabama stories after this.
3: 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Andrea Tice cuts through all the noise with the daily detail from 1819 News, Alabama and national news in just 10 to 15 minutes. 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
2: The city of Tuskegee is working to bring in a new automotive supplier plant to the area. The city has already granted $400,000 to provide appropriate infrastructure of water and sewer at the Tuskegee Commerce Park, where this facility will be built. The CPT America plant will invest $163 million to create the 350,000-square-foot production plant. The new business is expected to bring in 187 jobs. Trustees at Jacksonville State University have approved the design of a new freestanding emergency room and health center for students and staff. The decision for creating this emergency room is due to the length of travel that is required in order to get to medical facilities in Anniston or Gadsden. That's about 25 to 35 minutes. The emergency room and health center will be located on Highway 21 and will be open to the public, along with helping the university students. I'm Andrea Tice for...
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0: All right, y'all, get on back in here, and we'll start wrapping things up here. The storms that were all around Birmingham are starting to weaken a little bit. That's good news. The heating of the day, they just sort of popped up. We're in that pattern for day after day, but they're still out there. Be careful going home. Southern Skies Dermatology. Next up here on the show, bringing you the show today, as always, y'all go get checked. That's the most I can, that's the least I can tell you. Just put this on your list, especially if you've never had a baseline skin cancer check. Some of you are a little more prone because of age or experience or DNA or other reasons, you know, family history, those things. That can manifest into something that could be deadly. What you want to know is that you're good to go. And most of the time you're going to be, but one in five people do have some form of skin cancer, and even the benign skin cancers, basal cell carcinomas and the like, need to be removed. And if you have a removal, they are experts. Dr. Mario is a Mohs expert, which is the only way you should ever have a removal done. It's the latest technology and the best technology for removal. And this is all they do. You got a lot of great dermatologists all over town that do a variety of things. Some people have different specialties in that field. This is a skin cancer place. This is what they do and detect day in and day out. So go see them. Tell them we said hello. They've been with us for years and saving lives in this audience for years, no doubt. It's Southern Skies Dermatology, several locations around the listening area, and a new one on the way somewhere on the 280 corridor. When they get that one ready, I will tell y'all all about it. All right, let's go to the phones. Like I promised, we'll start with Matt, who's up first over here on line three. We've kind of taken care of all the headlines today. We're really talking a lot about the Senate race and other things that are out there this afternoon. Matt, what's going on? Hey, Jay, is Matt there, line three?
1: Yeah.
0: There he is. All right, Matt, go ahead, man.
1: The lady that just called in, the IT lady that wanted to keep out, she should have been at the Shelby County, Oak Mountain, Senate, forum for every candidate, Lieutenant Governor, Public Service Commission last night, because the Public Service Commission debate was just about the very issue she was talking about. And Jim Ziegler, as interesting a character as he is, really attacked the appointed, KIV-appointed, do-nothing guy that's there, who was put in because his father was too sick to do the job and show up once a month. So anyway, Kay Ivey appointed this guy who's a nice guy, but he did not know his elbow from any other, thing. So
0: yeah.
1: Anyways, and Jim Ziegler said the first day in January when he takes office on the Public Service Commission, he will begin to investigate erotic behavior and meter readings with the power companies. Some people have been complaining that their meters are doing really crazy things here the last year or two, winter, summer, all that. Also, he said he would begin to investigate where the, how much water is going to take. Water is a commodity.
0: Yeah.
1: And for a data centers, the one in Bessemer is more than 18 acres. It's 18 buildings. It's like over 100 acres of land, I believe. Investment over 100 acres of land with 18 buildings. I mean, that's a lot of water, a lot of power to be put into that. And who's going to pay the price on the water and the power to keep the thing going?
0: Yeah, I've seen some statistics for some of these that some of these plants not only consume as much power as an entire city, but they use as much water. And the thermal output of all the heat generated from these things is equal to several Hiroshima bombs. Yeah. They're beasts of facilities and campuses, and so we do need to be more thoughtful, I think. And look, Ziegler, I've been critical of Ziegler over the years. He's got his quirks, but this guy is exactly who you want on that commission to keep an eye on things. The rest of them are just going to do what they're told, and Ziegler will be. He didn't like it when I described him as a turd in the punch bowl the other day. He didn't like that very much, but it's true. He is there to ruin the party.
1: He is the watch. He said he's the watchman. And instead of excuses and why we can't get anything done with the Public Service Commission, he's actually going to be watching. And, look, the guy didn't even use a car fund. He didn't even use the state car when he was auditor. I didn't agree with everything he said or did, but he used his own car to travel, Volkswagen, to travel around when he was state auditor. he's a very conservative character. He maybe wasn't my first choice, but I'm going with him, and I'm also going with Jared Hudson just because Jared Hudson understands what it's like to be in combat. Barry Moore is not a veteran of any war. Barry Moore never served in any organization outside of the United States of America, even though Barry Moore is a good congressman. I like Barry Moore. He's had, up until recently, he's had the greatest record of any congressman in Alabama, but his record is changing. His voting, he voted to pay off all these people in Congress for all their crimes and sins and abuses they've done. He voted for that recently just to pay him off, and I'm like, what is wrong with him now, you know?
0: All right, man. Appreciate you, buddy. I'm just going to let y'all go at it, man. I can't debate all that. I don't even know what some of that's about, but that's okay. Here's Larry, also about the Senate race this afternoon. We're just going to take him in order. Larry, what's up?
2: Yeah, I like Barry. I knew him and when I lived in the Andalusia area. He was family. And I never really looked at him as the incumbent, even though he is.
0: Yeah,
2: but his values, and so I support Barry, and I know he's strong with his belief, but he's also a strong proponent of term limits, and so that's been my reason for being behind him, even though he wasn't in locally as a state senator. It wasn't my area when I was in the op, lived in op, living in East Alabama now, East Central, but yeah, for that reason, I feel comfortable with Barry. I don't look at him as an insider either. He's still kind of an outsider to me.
0: Yeah, he's relatively new to Congress. And, you know, I asked him, I can't remember what he said, but when he was on with us, I asked him about his any kind of term limits pledge for Senate. And I think he said he was still for that, but I think he said two terms. But I'll re-ask him that if we get him on again before the race.
2: Yeah, I agree with that. I agree with that number. I've always felt like that was proper for House, you know, a little longer because of the committees and things that they work up to. But, I mean, I've been a part of things. I managed Governor Hunt's campaign in Tallapoosa County.
0: Yep.
2: In 1985 and 86 and his second term, the turmoil that happened with all that, the Attorney General backslidden Graddick and all that, but been involved with it a long time. And so now that we've got some control and power to do some things, got to use our heads and think level-headed, level-minded back to what the people were fought, what we fought for our two-party state then. We've got to do the same thing now.
0: Larry, good stuff, man. I appreciate the call tonight. I'm letting y'all just throw it on the table, whatever you got, 545-9950. Great call so far this afternoon. Just saw a headline that Missouri's Supreme Court has just upheld their new map. That one is a 7-Republican, 1-Democrat map. So some of these states did it the right way. They've been challenged. They've survived court tests. They're moving on. As usual, Alabama, because the way we do things in Montgomery, is like a monkey humping a football. Here's Maria on line one. I think she's got a traffic update for us. Maria, what's up?
3: Yes, traffic. I have one to report. I had one to report. And then once I got on 280, I have a second one to report.
0: Okay.
3: 65 southbound entering 459 northbound. Just as you get on to 459, the left shoulder is blocked with two vehicles, and the pickup truck is going anywhere without a tow truck.
0: Mm-mm.
3: So that's that one.
0: People, that's a bad spot.
3: It was raining quite a bit at that moment in time.
0: Yep.
3: Then, as I got onto 280 in front of Perry's, there's two cars. Are both got their flashers on. She was taking a picture of her car. That's in the center lane, eastbound.
0: Maria is all over the traffic for us, and I appreciate that every time you do it, Maria.
3: All over this silly city.
0: Well, you're out there in it, and our traffic guys are in some command center looking at computer spit-outs, and you're sitting there looking at the actual wreck, so I appreciate when you do that.
3: Well, have a good evening.
0: Thank you, Maria. Maria on the spot this afternoon. Here's Phyllis. I think does she have a traffic report, too? Look at all this. Phyllis, what's on your mind?
4: Hey, Leland. 20 westbound coming out of Birmingham, out past Hueytown, is a parking lot.
0: No,
4: I have no idea what's going on, but massive, massive backup. And, of course, all the side traffic is coming out through Hueytown, so you can't get through that way either. Just stay out of the area for a while.
0: Yeah, I'm looking at that. That's from, looks like, past Fairfield all the way back, right around Fairfield all the way back almost to the junction right now. And this weather is not helping. It may be weather-related. I don't know. But, Phyllis, I appreciate that report, too. Hey, Jay, I was almost going to use a pun with her and go, hey, Phyllis, fill us in. All right, distinctive pools, let's talk. And we'll take some more of these race phone calls if you want to make the case for your guy or gal in the case, whichever case it may be. Distinctive pools, man, that's Gary Levesque. We always salute his military service. We've got so many of our sponsors that have military history and backgrounds. And Gary.

0: has, over the last 40 years, it's just completely changed. 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Y'all reach out to Gary and his team. 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It's one thing to look out your window and imagine it. 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All right, back to the phones again. We'll get Matt in here. Is this our third traffic call in a row? I'm looking at the map, and there is a lot of red out there. I'm glad I'm not in it. Matt, what you looking at?
1: I just figured I'd continue with the
0: sure
1: the strategy of the day.
0: Yeah, man.
1: So, yeah, 459 going northbound past Liberty Park's pretty much shut down all the way to 20.
0: Mm.
1: They've got one lane open going past direct there, so avoid it with all possibility.
0: I was looking at my map, so we've got that's sort of the east side of town. We got the west side of town. We got the 280 corridor. It's just bad out there everywhere. And I have to say the weather's probably part of this, but I'm not 100% sure. But it's not going to help, and we still got storms floating through. So, Matt, be careful out there if you're stuck in it.
1: I passed it all, so we're good to go.
0: Good for you.
1: I passed
0: all right.
1: One on 282.
0: Yeah.
1: Have a good
0: Look at all that. Look at all that red. It is, and it is 517. Again, be careful. It's going to be difficult to find a street, sort of surface street reroute when all of these, shutdowns start happening at the same time. And again, the weather does two things. It slows down visibility, but it slows down the rescue attempts to get people, to get these cars moved off, to get the people out of there, to remove injured if it's a wreck. So y'all get it. It compounds, here on this Wednesday evening. All right, quick break. We'll come back. Your phone calls as well. Whatever y'all got, traffic reports. Want to talk some trash about the candidates? Bring it. 545-9950 Leland Live.
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5: Well, 2059 West, in between exits 118 and 115 westbound, closed due to a crash. We have a crash in Irondale on 459 after Grants Mill Road, exit 27. The two left-hand lanes are blocked there. Downtown on 65, it's an 11-minute delay on 65 South between 17th Street South and Oxmoor. I'm Phil Carter in the Traffic Center.
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Man, I do feel sorry for y'all out there stuck in that traffic as we just playing the blues over here. Well, a lot of people sitting in a parking lot right now. Be careful. The rains are tapering, so that may be of some help as traffic gets moving again. All American Metals bringing you the show tonight, aa-metal.com. I'll give you that again here in just a minute. 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I'm still a little bit obsessed with this alien stuff that keeps popping up in the news. Trump even got asked about it in the cabinet meeting today about any more disclosures. It's been a huge buzz over the government releases so far. Everybody's got an interpretation. But the weird kink is today, and we talked about this at the very beginning of the show, they put out a new trailer for the Spielberg movie that's coming out called, I think it's Disclosure Day or something like that. And just rave reviews over this thing. Now, Spielberg's made quite a few alien movies, starting with Close Encounters, and I guess he made E.T. too, right? Yeah, E.T., War of the Worlds, all these things. But he's saying this is the best thing he's ever made. Naturally, they're going to hype it. It comes out, what, June the 12th, AJ's birthday. But I've seen a couple of clips today. There was one trailer that came out, didn't really impress me that much. And today what got revealed was the actual face, a little bit of the face of the alien, so to speak, in this movie, and that's giving everybody the heebie-jeebies. And I hope it is good. I hope it's good. But again, the conspiracy crowd wants to say that Spielberg is doing this to soften us up for this coming revelation that the government's going to tell us about. So they employed his talent to get us ready, to prep us. There are reports that they've been meetings with religious leaders in Washington at the White House to not only solicit advice from them on how to make some kind of forthcoming disclosure, but to tell them enough of what's coming so that they're braced to be able to communicate to the public as well. I don't know. Maybe some of it's overblown. I asked the question at the beginning of the show, is this teasing about the government disclosures just hype for a movie, or is the movie hype for all that? Or are they disconnected? They just happen to be happening at the same time. Look, we've always been curious, which is why Spielberg's already made so many of these movies. AJ, do you ever see War of the Worlds? I don't think I saw that one. The people say the scene in there, one of the opening 5 minutes of the beginning of that movie was insane. Maybe I need to go rent it. I don't know. I do know that I think one of the best alien movies that kind of gets overlooked, it was called Super 8 from years ago, where the premise was there was this alien invasion. These kids left behind a Super 8 camera.
that kept recording the things, you know, that happened. It's kind of Blair Witch style. Pretty good movie. I can't remember. That thing's 10 or 15 years old. Maybe we'll have a resurrection of all these alien movies coming back all of a sudden. All right, bottom of the hour. Let's do it. We'll come back. Keep on going. 30 more minutes to go. More of your phone calls, too. We'll kick it around with you. Lead on live. 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
10: 2059 West in between exits 118 and 115 westbound is closed due to an accident. We have a collision in Irondale. 459 North after Grants Mill Road, exit 27. That wreck has the two left-hand lanes blocked. We're seeing stop-and-go traffic downtown. 65 South between 3rd Avenue and Oxmoor. That's an 11-minute delay. I'm Phil Carter in the traffic center.
0: What you hear is what's really happening.
11: That's another 70-30 or 75-25 issue. And it's funny to me because Donald Trump has managed to figure out a way to get Democrats to be on the 20 side of every 80-20 issue.
12: I mean, because if Trump is for it, we have to be against it.
11: Exactly. And here you're going to have a lot of people who have been very inconvenienced and very upset about this, and they are absolutely going to be going after the Democrats and saying, guys, we need this done. We need this done right now.
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0: All right. AJ, I think you told me in my ear, but I couldn't quite hear what you said. Is Thomas there with Stockton? Okay, good. Thomas on the hotline, checking in with us, as is our daily appointment. Thomas, what's happening, my man?
1: Oh, man, we're just over here helping people live out the American dream and with home ownership. Man, it has been a fantastic week and a fantastic month of May. And, man, I want to tell you, we've been talking a lot about purchases, but, you know, because we're right in the middle of the buying season and things are going fantastic. But I want to tell you something exciting. We had a family that contacted us about, they already owned a house, but they contacted us about they needed to do a refinance. You know, they were had a lot of equity, and they were interested in saving some money. They had some credit card debt, and they contacted us. And so we did a refinance for them where we paid off a tremendous amount of debt that they had accumulated, and we saved them almost $1,800 a month. We paid off all their credit card debt and some other installment loans. They had done one of those online higher interest rate consolidation things that you see where had a higher interest rate and paid that thing off. And then some other credit cards that they had accumulated, man, saved them about $1,800, just shy of $1,800 a month on all of the debt that we paid off. And, you know, that is just something that can be life-changing. $1,800 a month is huge. You know, to be able to do that for a family, that can give you tremendous amount of breathing room in your budget. And, you know, I just wanted to make sure that I brought that to the table today to be able to say, to put that out there for you today, because man, that is such a tremendous savings for a family. And, you know, if you got listeners out there that are struggling with credit card debt or, you know, their budget is tight, give us a call. Let us sit down and show you how we can save you money and put a plan together. Don't sit there and struggle and figure out and see. Let us sit down so we can see what we can do to save you money each month. 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
0: 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We appreciate you, Thomas. Thank you, ma'am.
1: Yes, sir. All right, man. Bye-bye.
0: There's Thomas's check-in tonight. All right, I got to laugh. Here's another update on the Alabama's redistricting situation. Y'all, I mean, let me just preface. I don't even know if I understand this, but let me preface by saying the Supreme Court case was predictable. It was other states were prepared to respond. There was a much more simple way to go about everything we've dealt with, and they have complicated it down in Montgomery. And now it's even more complicated while we wait on the Supreme Court to rule. So before, Kay Ivey's office just put a statement out moving some deadlines around. I'm going to read you the statement verbatim and let you judge on your own. Today's action was the formal appeal directly to the Supreme Court under emergency fashion over the three-judge ruling that the old map was racist. The map they should have ignored and just drawn a fresh map. Instead, like every other damn state that's been upheld, Alabama decided to default back to a map that has been in litigation since 23. And so now we're trying to get the Supreme Court to approve that map, and maybe they will. Clarence Thomas received the case. He'll be in charge of it. He is given the deadline of Monday at 4:00 Eastern for the litigants on the other side that want to keep the state in turmoil over this season. Meantime, the clock's ticking. So here's what Kay Ivey's office says now this afternoon, taking credit for being so aggressive and smart and fast and quick with this whole thing, which is complete bull squeeze. All right. So earlier today, the Attorney General's office filed emergency stay applications with the U.S. Supreme Court following yesterday's shameful decision by the three-judge panel, which temporarily blocks the use of the state's 2023 congressional map, requesting the court to rule by Monday, June the 1st. All right. Okay, I'll talk about that in a minute. Let me just keep reading. When Governor Ivey called a special session at the beginning of the month, she stated this action would prepare Alabama if the courts acted quickly. allowing the state to hold a special primary election using the 2023 congressional map. After a successful special session and then a favorable ruling from the Supreme Court, Governor Ivey acted quickly to call a special primary election for August the 11th. Side note, they did not act quickly. And by the way, their first reaction wasn't to do any of this. It was to just give up because of the same court case that's now got us back at the Supreme Court. Just saying. Anyway, I'll continue to read. With any elections, there are various deadlines, one of which is approaching this Friday, May the 29th, 2026, according to the August 11th special primary election calendar. Remember, we just had a primary, and now we've got a runoff, and now they've chosen to call a special primary for only four of the districts based on an old map that's already screwed up and was subject to a three. I mean, it's like they picked a fight with a three-judge panel they knew there was going to roll against them. Sometimes I honestly believe they're trying to sabotage this whole thing, so we're stuck with this two-Democrat map. I believe in my heart of hearts, this is why they're muffing it up down there. Anyway, back to what she wrote, or her staff people wrote. She's probably taking a nap right now. However, to further ensure the state remains in the best position it could to receive a favorable ruling from the U.S. Supreme Court, Governor Ivey today amended the special primary election calendar to allow additional time for the Secretary of State to certify the names of opposed candidates that are to appear on the special primary election ballot. Are y'all following this? Under the amended special primary election calendar, that deadline is now set for Wednesday, June the 3rd. So the presumption there is the court, Clarence Thomas and the court, are going to rule sometime between Monday and Wednesday, and then they can extend this deadline. All these candidates are just sitting around. It's basically the same candidates. This is a screwed up process. Anyway, Governor Ivey issued the following comment. Do I need to read it like Ivey or just read it?
2: I declare you need to go ahead and do that.
0: Alabama is committed to the redistricting fight, as I said yesterday. Bull squeeze. I threw that in myself. Committed to anything. I fully support Attorney General Marshall's appeal, and I am hopeful the Supreme Court quickly gives Alabama a favorable response so we can move forward with the August 11th special primary election. Our 2023 congressional map. We remain in close contact with the Secretary of State's office and the Attorney General's office as the appeal process plays out as our elections approach us. Governor Kay Ivey. And then there's a whole letter to the Secretary of State. So now they got the damn Secretary of State over there, who also is in a runoff himself, who wants to be the Lieutenant Governor. Don't know when the damn deadline is. The candidates are holding just playing tiddlywinks, waiting to figure out what the hell. And you know what they could have done? Just instead of, remember, the governor's office tried to punt this whole thing. And then they call hell from loudmouths like myself and others. And then they decided, oh, wait a minute. Maybe we will call a special session. She refused to call a special session immediately that day. It was about 4 hours after the ruling. They had no plan. Hadn't thought this through. Nobody's drawn maps. Dude, they should have had these. They should have had a 7-0 map waiting. And when the ruling comes out, you call the session, you pass the map, and you run it. When they wanted to pass a damn gas tax, they didn't have any trouble ramming it through. When they wanted to screw up the PSC, they got that through. They can move with great haste when they choose to. Instead, they punted, and then they got caught, and then they wanted to default to this lame-ass 6-1 map, which is itself unconstitutional because it was drawn in an unconstitutional way using a race-based standard, period. The cleanest, easiest thing to do would be call the session, in 5 days, pass a new map, take the heat, then let them challenge that map. Like the other states that did that, those challenges are likely to be swatted down by the courts because you went through your normal process and drew regular maps with contiguous districts, with communities of interest in a fair way, done. The damn Supreme Court threw them a bone and they decided to turn it into this. And now nobody knows what's going on. We're waiting on Clarence Thomas, and it'll be Wednesday of next week before any of this gets sorted. And you know, for all we know, the Supreme Court can say, Alabama, look, do it over. Just do it. And then we'll have to do all that I'm describing. Anyway, there's a strong possibility they're just going to say, no, the 2023 map's fine. Let's go to line one. We'll take a couple of phone calls, and then we'll get the break in here. Katie is in Crestline. What's up, Katie?
3: Yes, Stephen, I wanted to tell you about a conversation I had with an out-of-state relative a few months back. They are of a more liberal persuasion, and they were going to a meeting with a group called Indivisible, mm-hmm. and she portrayed it as a group that did a lot of housing issues, things like that, and also elections. They encouraged the people at the meeting that if they were interested in running for a local office, they would sign them up for the Democratic slate. And they said, we need some volunteers. And she volunteered, and we said, you're running? And she said, oh, they told us it didn't matter. We were just a placeholder. And if we did win, then we could just say we couldn't do it and that they would appoint someone. And I didn't know if Gary Palmer and all of your contacts knew that this kind of thing was going on, even in these local county elections around the country.
0: Yeah. So I have a lot of questions. So she's referring to sort of county type elections all over the country or something specific here in Alabama?
3: Well, it was hers was specific. She's on the ballot.
0: Yeah.
3: We looked it up on the internet and we just didn't really comment. We just said, really? And she said, oh, it's nothing I have to worry about. They said, don't worry. You just will resign after, if you won, you would just resign and say that you were unable to do the office and we would appoint a Democrat.
0: And then they'd stick somebody in there.
3: So you're just a placeholder. I mean, they indicated that to the whole meeting there. These people are just volunteering. So we really have to do our research on the local elections to make sure that these people want to serve. And it was just very, very worrisome to us because that's somebody filing to run and then, or they're going to file for them. They're filing to run, but they have no intent to fill the office.
0: Yeah. Look, they're disingenuous in that party and they do understand power and they'd rather have a warm body in there than leave a seat completely unchallenged. And again, counting on other mechanisms down the road, that does not surprise me at all. I mean, here's a party that's money laundering foreign donations and believes in foreigners voting in the elections, even local elections around the country. They will break, bend, run through, over, and around any rule you make when it comes to election integrity. So, yeah, that is probably the least surprising thing I've heard today, Katie.
3: Oh, okay. Well, I just wanted you to know about that particular group and that you had contacts to just get the information out that this is going on.
0: Okay. Well, good heads up, and I will pass that along. Right. Thank you, Katie.
3: All right. Thank you.
0: Very kind. I like that. See something, say something. That's how you do it. All right. Let's talk about All-American Metals. I think I just did. Let's do it again. 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
12: 2059 West is blocked, closed due to a crash between exits 118 and 115 westbound. We also have a collision on 459 North after Grants Mill Road, exit 27. That wreck has the two left-hand lanes blocked. 12-minute delay on 65 South downtown. Stop-and-go traffic now between 3rd Avenue and Oxmoor. I'm Phil Carter in the Traffic Center.
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0: 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Hey ladies, Father's Day is coming up. Every guy loves his own special chair. 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Lonnie's Furniture Company. 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Lonnie's Furniture Company off exit 280. That's off I-65 in the little town of Kimberly, Alabama. All right, so we do have some traffic concerns. We just heard that one on 20 westbound. We got one clog on 459. Some of this was related to the round of storms that came through. Some of those have subsided quite a bit, so not as boisterous as they were a little bit earlier in the evening. One thing I've got my eye on, because a lot of folks do beach travel and head down to Florida this time of the year, is we may have a potential for a tropical system of some type along the Gulf Coast by next weekend. That's not a forecast yet. It's a computer model. They are not the same thing. That's the computers making suggestions as to what the weather patterns are going to do. They haven't indicated that it would get to hurricane strength, but could be a ton of rain in either way. So the placement is wobbling around. The timing is wobbling around, but it's something for us to keep our eyes on as we move forward through next week. If you've got vacation plans, don't cancel your plans, but just know it could be a soggy weekend as Florida is just behind the eight ball with a lot of rain over the next week because of the weather system that's also affecting us. So a little bit of a weather update, a little bit of a traffic update. Speaking of Florida, let me get this in here too. Just when I was speaking in, just exasperation of how they continue to fumble things down in Montgomery. I'm looking at the state of Florida. I've been jealous of the way they managed that state since the COVID shutdowns, where Florida was just this oasis of freedom. I actually found a beach down there that I didn't know much about until my brother invited me on a trip over on the Forgotten Coast one weekend because, you know, everything was closed down. Florida was wide open. I'll never forget the experience. People sitting around in restaurants, nobody wearing those stupid, ridiculous masks that did absolutely nothing but made people feel better about themselves. It was the weirdest time. But since then, I've watched DeSantis. You know, he had a shot there for a minute to run for the presidency, but he just didn't connect, and he was dealing with Trump. But this afternoon, they put out a statement that Florida, while our government leaders can't quite figure out how to even run an election when the Senate tells you. Oh, anyway, so Florida's calling a special session to consider getting rid of their property taxes. All they're saying right now is they're saying it in vague tones. That the session will be an important one, and it has to do with property taxation, and they've kind of put the bookmark out there for the legislators to be on notice of the session. But for a long time, DeSantis has been pushing this notion that Florida could do without a property tax. They already don't have an income tax. You think people are flocking there now. Wait till they give some of the homeowners relief. Look, the Florida real estate market's going through a tremendous transition right now. And then you add the cost of insurance, hazard insurance down in that state because they're hurricane prone. Property can be crazy in that state. This would change a lot. We'll see what they do. I'm completely jealous. I'm 100% jealous of their governor. All right. I said it. We'll see y'all here tomorrow at 2. Stay tuned for Breaking Bread.
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2: There are numbers now being posted from within the Alabama Secretary of State's office regarding the recent primary election that was held on May 19th. 23% of the registered 3.8 million Alabama voters turned out to cast a ballot in the primary races. That translates to about 879,000 people. Democrats here in Alabama showed more participation in voting within the governor's primary race compared to 2022. Over 364,000 Democrats voted in this latest primary election compared to over 188,000 in 2022. The reverse occurred for Republicans, with only 493,000 voters coming out on May 19th, compared to over 660,000 in 2022. Democrat voters outpaced Republicans in recent primary voting in the counties of Madison and Tuscaloosa. I'll be back with more Alabama stories after this.
3: Brian Dawson here, CEO of 1819 News. 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At 1819 News, the podcast, we are in pursuit of a free and flourishing Alabama. 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
2: A man who was a contract worker for the U.S. Postal Service has entered a guilty plea for the delay or destruction of mail. 23-year-old Timothy Chandler is from Robertsdale. He was suspended by the USPS back in November of last year after large amounts of mail were found to be undelivered. All of that mail was located in piles throughout an apartment that Chandler was renting. A federal judge will now sentence Chandler to prison this coming August. I'm Andrea Tice.
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0: Glory to God, the highest, peace on earth, and goodwill towards all, y'all, man. What's happening? Welcome in once again. 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Taste Buds live and in full effect. Talk 99.5. We'll see AJ and Brother Paul. Not to be confused with Brother Paul's. Two different people. But the same. Some say they've never seen Brother Paul and Brother Paul's in the same place at the same time.
1: I mean, I've never seen them. I've never seen them together.
0: Yeah, you have. We interviewed him at the rodeo.
1: It was a joke. I was playing along with what you were saying.
0: 205-545-9950 if you'd like to play along with what I'm saying. 205-44-BREAD if you'd like to text along with what we're saying. If you're happy and you know it, clap your hands, man. If you want a fat check.
1: Oh, dang. I thought we was going to do it together. See, this is how I was practicing. I was ready for it.
0: You're getting there. You're going to get called up one day next week. Called to the bullpen. Man, look, if you need some more money than you're being offered at the car dealership for your current vehicle, holler at Craig and Keith and the team down there at Birmingham Broker. 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In most cases, you know, coincidentally, if you're looking for a ride, great website for that, bhambroker.com. 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So, you know, while all the rest of us were out riding around on the lake this weekend and stuffing our faces in our bellies, there were guys like you, bro, Paul.
2: Yeah.
0: That were preparing the queue for people who can't or just didn't want to, you know? Sometimes it's nice just to be cooked for.
2: It is.
1: Yeah. Well, I mean,
0: you I have a hard time doing that myself, but I do it. You know, from time to time, it's nice.
1: But I mean, you gotta think about it. I mean, when you love what you do, is it really work, right? And then when people get a chance to really cherish the food that you make, like I know it does something for you. I know it does. It does something for me.
0: It does something for me too. It hurts my back.
2: I was gonna say, well, I got
0: it hurts my shoulders.
2: Two things, my takeaways from yesterday that I am very grateful and thankful and very tired.
0: Sure.
2: Or for Monday.
0: Man, like I don't really, you know, like I'm not gonna say in the restaurant business as a whole, you know, Mother's Day is pretty brutal. And there are a few other days in the regular restaurant world that, you know, are just kind of big. Cinco de Mayo, depending on, you know, you could have a mad influx. But if you're a quality Q joint, Memorial Day, 4th of July, Labor Day.
2: Yep.
0: It's hell.
2: Yeah.
0: I don't care how much you love it. And I don't care how good you are at it. Just the leading up to it. You know what I'm saying? When I was at that corporate barbecue restaurant, you know, before the 4th had even hit, I had already trimmed more cases of ribs than I could count. I had already smoked and pulled so many thousands of pounds of chicken that when the actual day rolled around, I was so ready for it to be over with. I didn't know what to do with myself.
2: Yeah.
1: So how much do you, on average, Brother Paul, how much Q did you push out on Memorial Day?
0: In weight, not dollars.
1: Right.
2: All that we had.
0: That's a beautiful thing. Glory to God.
2: We were planning on staying up until 6. You know, last year, 4th of July was on a Friday.
1: This year's going to be on a Saturday.
2: And we prepared what we thought was well, and we're planning to be open Friday, Saturday, and close for a few days. And we sold everything we had on Friday. We had a close Saturday. You know, I knew we'd be up maybe 25% over last year on Memorial Day, and we were up probably closer to 75%.
0: How many cases of ribs did you go through?
2: I don't know, 5, 6, 7.
1: No.
0: 60-pound cases, 40-pound cases?
1: Do you see from 40. Each one of these, like, cooking holidays, barbecue holidays, like Memorial Day, 4th of July, and Labor Day, what are some of those, like, meats that most people normally try to go for? Is it the ribs? Is it the brisket? Is it the chicken, sausage? What are you seeing trend-wise?
2: Ribs, pork, brisket in that order.
1: Mm-hmm.
2: Yeah. When I did bone-in chickens, they you know, a golden rule, they would go pretty good too. But the ribs are number one on those three holidays. And then the pork and the sides. So we got, in a good way, clobbered on sides.
0: Sure. You know,
2: we were prepped up and we sold out everything. But
0: how many pounds of macaroni did you cook?
2: I don't know, a double batch, you know, so it's 6 pounds goes in each of raw macaroni goes in each batch.
0: Right.
2: 5 pounds of cheddar and all the other good stuff that goes in there.
1: Yeah. What about some of the desserts? I know you tried. Well, I know you at least brought us some the strawberry banana pudding. How did that go? Did that, anything like that?
2: Yeah, the strawberry pudding and banana pudding both sold very well.
1: Mm-hmm.
2: And some people like their chocolate pie too. One of the things I wanted to do, just to thank Alabaster, I can't tell you how many people thanked me for being open and doing the cooking for them yesterday. I mean, specifically, look me in the eye and said, thank you, thank you, thank you. And I just want to say thank you back to all the folks that came and saw us the other day and all the folks that have been coming to see us the last year and a half and all the folks down the road that will come to see us. I'm so thankful and grateful to be planted in this community. It's been wonderful.
1: Well, you know, I got to admit, and Will's been kind of on me about this, because, you know, I like to cut my grass. I'm not trying to compare grass cutting to cooking barbecue. But there are some things, I remember that there were some holidays, and even on my birthday I've done this, where I cooked, right? And it feels like it's just an ongoing thing. And so there are certain things I appreciate people that love doing that, where I got to... You know, because, you know, the preparation and then the side request and, you know, all these other extra things that comes with, you know, cooking and grilling. I don't have the temperament for it anymore, you know. But I appreciate people like Will and, you know, you, Brother Paul, a.k.a. Brother Paul's, because, you know, y'all never in the same room at the same time. but I appreciate y'all because, I mean, you love what you do. You know, and if you didn't love what you do, you wouldn't be in business doing what you're doing. Or, you know, you just get other people to do it for you. But you're still getting up early, prepping, cooking, and serving the community that you live, work, and play in. So I thank you. You know,
2: you're
1: if no
2: welcome.
1: One else does, I thank y'all.
2: Thank you.
0: Man, listen, you know, your success is a direct result of what you've put in to all of it. And most importantly, your obedience to God through it.
2: Yeah.
0: You know what I'm saying? And it's phenomenal the things that can happen in your life when you make that decision. But look, you know I love food. And I would tell you. And like, there's just not. I mean, you're it. Like, especially on our side of town, and definitely in the 00. I mean, you're it. People are going to come see you for Q, just like they're going to come see me when they want a cheeseburger.
2: Yeah. Mm-hmm.
0: You know? And, I mean, you should be proud of yourself. Yeah. You should.
2: Thank you. I remember, and I was interviewed today by a sweet young person who was doing her first official interview. She had graduated from Montevallo. She's with Shelby Living, and she came to do a story on us today. And she was so kind. And one of the things that I continued to emphasize

0: We take care of our mind, body, spirit, and we focus on our relationship with God. And from that, he will allow us to do things that we could never do on our own. That's been my experience.
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0: Okay.
1: Tell them.
0: What am I telling them?
1: I got to do everything.
0: Brother Paul's Barbie. Traffic! Traffic's coming. Chubb Father, AJ, and Breaking Bread got this rookie on the mic, and he's just loving being here. Y'all be blessed.
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0: Welcome back into Breaking Bread, 205-545-9950. Got the Taste Buds live on your radio. We're talking a little BBQ. A couple of days after Memorial Day, we got Brother Paul in the studio cooking up something really nice for you as we play some blues real quick. Yeah, you know, I guess blues really go good with goes good with some barbecue. I know a lot of folks have their playlists, but I don't know. It's just something with blues music and barbecue just kind of goes well together. I'm just saying.
1: Yeah, I play it probably numerous days a week. I'll go from classic rock to blues to little country, a little mix.
2: Yeah. It's slow and smoky.
0: Yeah.
1: Yep. Slow and smoky. That's just
0: like,
1: it.
0: You gotta let it marinate for a little
2: linger.
0: Bit. Yeah, you gotta let the smoke kind of fill the room and fill that meat up. Pause.
1: I got turned on to Morgan Loon. I've been listening to that a lot lately. It's really good.
0: Yeah. Well, let me just tell you real quick, CrockerMovingServices.com, CrockerMovingServices.com. 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These guys can move you from A to B to C, D, E. You know, whatever you got going on, they got you. You know, I use them to help move my desk. I had some in my garage. I know I tell that story a lot, but I mean, I'm just amazed how fast and efficient they were. They were on time. They came. I blocked out 2 hours just in case. Yeah, you never know, right? Knocked it out less than that. I mean, I was just sitting there just twiddling my thumbs like,
1: even with all that barbecue sauce, the big 5 gallon things you got of that, they did it in an hour.
0: They did it in an hour. But the barbecue sauce was for me. That wasn't for them. Right. I didn't want to pay them in barbecue sauce, even though I could, but you know, I was like, nah, that's for your boy here. 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All right. Got Brother Paul in the studio. Men, if a dog bites man, what was the saying? Dog bites man, and if a man bites dog, he's crazy, right? I think something that goes like that. I don't know.
1: I don't know if I heard that one.
0: It's something I heard, and that's the reason why I didn't say it right. But anyway, but I did see a story in Nebraska. So there was a situation where cops were called, and they heard that someone was shot. Well, originally the story, they thought it was going to be the woman got shot with a BB gun. Well, to get to the scene, it was actually a dog actually shot a woman with a shotgun because the dog hopped from the back seat to the front seat. I don't know why this gun was just kind of just sitting there. Well, as the dog jumped, pulled the trigger, shot the lady in the arm, and had to call the cops. And she had to get sent to the ambulance because her dog actually shot her on accident. Yeah. People, you gotta
2: watch them little dogs, man.
0: Yeah, you got to, man. You got
2: like,
0: to.
2: If the dog's paws are that's paws,
0: P-A-W-S.
1: Paws
2: are small enough to fit in the trigger guard.
0: Mm-hmm.
2: Maybe not the right animal. Maybe not the right animal.
0: I don't know. It was just kind of hilarious when I saw this story, and I was like, "Where was this?" I was like, "Please don't be from Alabama. Please don't be from Alabama." Well, no, this story is actually out of Nebraska. So shout out to Nebraska, who actually had that happen. So thank God for Nebraska. Okay, so
2: she's a Cornhusker.
0: Well, obviously, there's this trend going on where a lot of fast food restaurants are doing a lot of collabs. And obviously, we talked about a lot of this. Well, KFC's in the game now, and maybe I missed this. Obviously, I got 2 young kids, so I don't really get a chance to pay attention to all the latest movies that are coming out. But there's a new Supergirl movie coming out, and KFC was like, "Hey, you know, we go good with Supergirl, so let's do a collab." So they are coming out with some new sauces to go with their meals. They got a Supergirl Solar Honey Mustard, which is, since Supergirl gets her powers from the sun. Whoever wrote this is hilarious. Since Supergirl gets her powers from the sun, and now you can power up your meal with a new sweet heat golden dipping sauce made with honey, with mustard and a hint of honey. So Yeah. You got Ruthie's Sweet Chili Revenge. I guess that's the villain in the movie. And you got Lobo's Wild Ranch. Now, if you don't know who any of these characters are, Lobo, you know, he is a very anti-villain. He's sometimes a villain, sometimes he's not. Sometimes he works with Superman, sometimes he goes against. He's a very conflicted type of character.
1: He's an opportunist.
0: Right, he's a bounty hunter.
1: Okay.
0: But he's very, anyway.
2: What kind of sauce did you say the Supergirl sauce was? What flavor is it?
0: Honey mustard.
1: Solar honey mustard.
0: Oh. Because it's golden. Hmm. Yeah.
2: Okay. And then, at least it wasn't fish sauce.
0: That would be kind of funny.
1: Yeah.
0: Yeah, kind of fishy. Okay, Eminem is releasing a Love Island candy where you can kind of have little, you know, play along. I guess it's in collab with the whole Love Island series that's out. I think it's on Netflix.
2: Why doesn't M&M's make heart-shaped M&M's with like stupid little messages
1: that's,
2: on them?
1: That's what I was saying.
0: I remember those. Yeah.
1: Like the candied hearts for Valentine's.
2: Yeah. Why doesn't M&M I know that the molds would be expensive and the lines that they would have to set up would be expensive, but surely. Surely that would pay for itself.
0: Yeah. Well, guess how much? Okay, so the new play-along packs for these M&Ms will be exclusively available on MMS.com. I guess that's M&Ms. Anyway, beginning on the 2nd of June for $15.99. Yeah.
1: How big is that pack? Like 10 pounds?
0: It is 10 ounces.
1: 10 ounces?
0: Yeah. 10 ounces for this. To go along, and you can play along with the eighth season of Love Island. I guess there's a lot of Love Island fans out there, because I never really paid attention to that show, so I really don't know much about that show. I mean, there's always a whole bunch of different TV shows out there that I don't really pay attention. Like I always say, if it doesn't have Danny Go, Bluey, Tab Time, you know, the little Spider-Man on Disney... Yeah, then I don't really know much about all the stuff that's going on. And look, I had no idea that I would be so inundated with different kids shows like that. But yeah, that's pretty much what's on. I used to watch a lot of news, you know, and a little bit of sports here. But if I have like 5 seconds where I don't have to listen to, you know, the bathroom song, then I'm good, you know. This is how we wash our hands, and this is how we brush our teeth. Like, I swear I know how to brush my teeth, but I guess I've been doing it wrong because I had to get reminded almost like every 5 seconds. So, anyway, all right, that's all you need to know for right now. On the other side, we got more with Brother Paul, and he also brought us some treats. So, real quick, why don't you tell everybody what you got in the bag there?
1: Well, I always got to bring mac and cheese for Will, and then I got our blue plate.
0: Don't forget about the brother over here. I like the mac and cheese, too. I think last time
2: he don't want to be stereotypical.
0: It'd be stereotypical if it was like...
2: Well, he was saying he wants us to cut a spot for him together.
0: We could do that.
2: And, like, my mind just went... to like, how many people can we actually offend?
1: Meatloaf and cabbage is what I brought for you guys. Fresh cabbage and smoked meatloaf.
0: Okay. Hey, man. Yeah. Can you smoke some meat?
2: Got all my meatloaf, homie.
1: Get off of my meatloaf.
0: Get your hands off my meatloaf.
2: I'll trade you my fruit cup for your meatloaf.
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13: 2059 West in between exits 118 and 115 westbound closed due to an accident. Maybe try Valley Road as an alternate route. Crash in Hoover 459 North at I-65 exit 15. The left-hand lane is blocked. Right lane blocked 65 South before the Shelby County Airport exit 234. I'm Phil Carter in the traffic center.
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2: 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The combinations and setups that you can get, it's nuts. 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In Missouri, and a great line of barrel, vertical barrel smokers. 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And if you're interested in the egg, their eggs, as opposed to being ceramic, are two-piece molded cast iron.
1: Nice.
2: You talk about some heat retention.
1: Yeah, man.
2: And keeping that thing where you want it. 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Look, if you love a good reverse sear, set up your gas grill with one of those infrared thermal Yeah, joints nice. Over the yeah. side. Burns at about 950 degrees. It's hot.
1: You like my sound effects?
2: Yep. It was excellent.
1: Thank you.
2: Birmingham Grill Company.
0: Have you got you a new grill yet, or is that something that you're working on now from the Birmingham Grill Company?
2: Me?
0: Mm-hmm.
2: I have not. He has come and is coming to check out a few things that I got going on with a few things.
0: Mm-hmm.
2: But I am considering. My wife's listening.
0: Staff. I'll put you on the spot. Okay, my bad.
1: Let him get a grill, we can talk staff.
2: About that. Oh, well, that's not the. I have an outdoor cooking apparatus problem.
1: Oh,
2: that's the problem.
1: How many you got? How many outdoor cooking items, things you have? More than 10? If you got to think about it, okay.
2: It's my favorite place to cook, though, and they all do. You know what I'm saying? They all have different purposes and do different things. And like I'm kind of in the process of. Reworking an old reverse flow smaller smoker that I have. I mean, the issue for me is that I can't get away from the convenience of my gravity thread smoker because I love coal. Like that's the flavor that I like the most. I enjoy the hardwood smoke, but the taste of coal is what
1: that's my favorite way for a steak.
2: Yeah, that's where. So, you know, being able to alternate, you know, for 10 pounds of charcoal, I can put in about a pound and a half to 2 pounds worth of hardwood, big hardwood chunks. I like the ability to mix all that stuff up. But, you know, man, I've been rolling with my Masterbuilt Gravity Fed now for the better part of 8 years. I have never experienced more than a 2.5 degree temperature variation. Just set it and forget. And you know, when you get to a point with a unit like that, the confidence to literally put it on, close it, and trust that you've done everything leading up to the point that you put it on.
1: That's peace of mind.
2: You don't need to look at it.
1: Yeah.
2: You know what it looks like. You know? I mean, maybe that's the only thing that my smoker needs is missing. Maybe there's a part of me that would like a see-through window. You know? But we're doing it all by time and temperature anyway. So you can't judge either of those things by what it looks like. I mean, you can give yourself an idea if you've done it enough.
1: You don't feel it or temp it, you don't know.
2: Yeah. And so, I don't know. I guess if Marley was like, hey, Dad, I'm sure there will be a time soon where when we cue a little bit, I probably will. But I really felt like I would just give him this reverse flow smoker as his first when he buys his house here pretty soon. So he would have his first smoker. And like for me, until you can build the fire and tend the coals and man the temperature, I don't really think that you deserve a pellet or a gravity fed smoker. I don't care. Fight me. It doesn't matter. You need to earn that.
1: That's like a shortcut.
2: Yeah, man.
0: You couldn't the cooking process.
2: You don't know how to. Look, you can buy a pellet grill or you know a smoker like I have, and you can make it simple enough. You can make something taste good, but that don't make you good at making barbecue.
0: Yeah. Now, okay, so
2: damn sure don't make you no pit master.
0: Well, so
1: be a pellet master.
0: You know, we talk about cooking ribs, and you know, I'm laughing at this debate because I know we talked about this before. That if the meat falls off the bone, you're overcooking it, right? And now you're kind of going back and forth because I guess we've been told for so long that that's makes a rib when it does that. But then now it's like when there's some still on the bone and still kind of, you know, there's some juiciness coming from that. As a someone who grills, I know, Will, you grill as well too. Brother Paul, like, what is your thoughts on that? Like, do you feel like the meat just needs to, like, fall off the bone? And that lets you know, like, oh my God, this thing is just really good.
1: You know, I did the corporate thing where they use the little smoke aromas at O'Charlie's and Chili's and Ruby Tuesdays, and their ribs are really good, and they use the real small baby back, and they wanted you to cook them so they fall off the bone. That's what they wanted. That was their expectation. My mom used to cook ribs that would fall off the bone. True barbecue, in my opinion, just my humble opinion, is you should be able to bite it off the bone.
0: Mm-hmm.
1: Where you can bite it and it's still tender, but the rest of the meat stays on the bone. Now, if they get a little bit overcooked, they're going to fall off the bone. The meat will, but the meat will still stay intact, and you'll still be able to bite it and hold it where it won't just shred into. And there's nothing wrong with that. I think it's all personal preference. I don't know if either one's right or wrong. You know what I mean? But what I try to do with mine is have it where it will bite off the bone.
0: Right.
1: Yeah.
0: Okay.
2: Yeah. I mean, listen, ribs that fall off the bone taste good. Generally speaking, you get no argument from me there.
1: Yeah.
2: I will eat some fall off the bone ribs.
0: Mm-hmm.
2: They can be delicious. That does not mean, however, they're not overcooked.
0: Right. Now, what about cooking ribs in the oven versus cooking ribs on the grill?
1: No comment. My mother used to, and I would never do this, but this is the way Mom used to cook ribs because that's how she was taught 50, 60 years ago, whenever it was she was cooking ribs. She would boil them first.
0: Oh, yeah.
1: And then she would put them on the grill or put them in the oven.
0: Yeah.
1: Have Dad put them on the grill, and she'd make sure Dad would burn them because she liked them charred. But she would boil them, and they would get fall off the bone tender.
0: Yeah. Now, I guess another trend is now is it kind of is a little bit different from the barbecuing the ribs, but fried ribs. You know, most people are starting to do that now.
1: I have seen it, have not tried it.
0: Yeah.
1: Have you, Will?
2: I've been eating fried ribs for 20 years.
0: But you know how it is. It's a trend now. Everybody's like, oh my God, you gotta try this, you know, fried rib. It's basically, you just take a rib and, you know, dip it in batter. And
2: it really...
1: One that's already cooked, right? It's already cooked.
2: Well, no, there are a lot of places that are doing them...
1: From raw.
0: Wow. Yeah.
1: Because I've seen a YouTube thing where the guy took a cooked rib and battered it and fried it, which I imagine would be pretty quick cook time. Probably be
2: super
1: pretty good.
2: Tasty.
1: Yeah, yeah, I bet it would be.
2: Super
1: yeah.
2: tasty.
1: Yeah.
2: You know, like, I'm a big fan of, like, give me a 12-piece fried rib tip basket.
1: Yeah.
0: Mm. Yeah.
2: I'd rather have that than sit there and eat some chicken wings.
0: Mm-hmm.
2: You know? Yeah, I think it really just depends on, like, that's a big Greek thing.
1: Yeah.
2: Like battered, you know, breaded fried ribs. Mm. So it's it's very herbaceous when they do it. And so, like, I think the ribs in the oven has, there's a place for that. Barbecue ribs in the oven? Yeah. Probably not so much.
1: Yeah.
2: Now, I can see that, you know, okay, you've done them on the grill. You've had them wrapped for a minute. You're going to go ahead and sauce them, foil them, open them up a little bit, put them in the oven at 425, heat them up, caramelize the sauce a little bit more, whatever. But there are plenty rib applications.
1: Yeah.
2: Where it's not barbecue at all. And I think that there's absolutely... you know, if you can make a very herbaceous as opposed to barbecued rib in the broiler, in the oven, and it's, you know, so maybe for different applications, but don't put my barbecue ribs in the oven. That's not the place you should set it.
1: Sometimes when I get behind, like if we sell out and I don't have time to do the slow smoke, I do the char grilled ribs. I got a little smoker outside, and we'll char grill them, and I can do those in about 3 hours.
2: Yeah, not wrong with that.
1: Yeah, and I think that's how like Archibald's and Dreamland does theirs. I'm pretty sure with the type of equipment.
2: That's the problem with Dreamland. For me, Dreamland's ribs suck, and it's just because they're busy.
1: Yeah,
2: and they cook them so fast. You know, they're pounding. I mean, the Southside location's pounding out slabs of ribs in an hour and a half.
1: Yeah.
2: That's terrible.
1: That's too quick.
2: It's just terrible. Mm-hmm. It don't taste good.
0: I do like a good barbecue joint. that specifically does certain things like very, very well. Because I think it was one in Tuscaloosa. I haven't been. The original Dreamland.
2: Listen. Back when the only thing you could get at Dreamland was ribs, sauce.
1: And bread.
2: And bread? Fire.
0: Yeah.
2: Fire.
0: Now, one of the things I think is, and maybe it's just some here in Alabama, they don't really do, because I know pork is really big here, ribs and all that stuff, but like a good, like, smoked sausage, you know, like when I'm in Texas, I love getting like the sausage to get on the side too, with some white bread on that parchment paper.
1: Yeah.
0: Man, it's so good. So, so good. Especially when it comes off that grill, off that fire, off that smoke. Man, it's nothing like a good, smoked sausage.
2: I forget what the brand name is, but Sam's Club sells a 2-packet, 6 of each. 6 of them are, well, they used to sell the chicken and apple sausages in a 12-pack. And I'm a big fan of the chicken apple sausages. It's fantastic. But they paired it with a blueberry feta sausage.
1: Interesting.
2: And it had large chunks of blueberry in it. So freaking good. The sweetness of the blueberries, and then you get a little bit of that licorice of the fennel.
1: Interesting.
2: And then a little bit of the salty and mild flavor.
1: Is that
2: of
1: that company that does the artichoke and the spinach one too?
2: Probably.
1: Yeah, I think I've seen those.
2: Yeah. Oh, I do love the Asiago and the spinach and Asiago. So, oh yeah. So good.
0: I'm about to renew my Sam Club membership then.
2: So good. I'm sure they sell something similar at Costco.
0: Yeah.
1: Yeah, something, AJ, I'd like to do one day when I get a little bigger place or we do some renovations to where we're at, where I have a little bit more space, is to have our own signature smoked sausage that we make in-house and smoke it and sell it either raw or smoked.
2: Mm-hmm.
1: And have it on the menu, but also have it available for retail.
0: Yeah.
2: Do you really need a lot more space for that? For a grinder?
1: Well, not just for the grinder, but there's a lot of other stuff that goes to the storage and the retail and being able to display it and market it and do some things like that.
2: No, you can put it on the menu. I got a grinder.
1: Do you?
2: Yeah. Let's grind some meat, dude.
0: Are you going to be like the old butcher where they hang the sausage meat on, you know, and just hang it
1: down?
2: My dream cabin has the most badass cold smokehouse.
1: Oh man, that would be cool.
2: Cure shelter on it ever. And you can like access it from underneath. So when it's cold outside, you don't have to go out actually outside. You can just walk under the pipes and then up through the smokehouse. Yeah.
1: Nice.
2: Yeah.
0: Oh, that would be nice.
2: I do love cold smoking stuff. I love smoking cheese. So good.
1: Never done that.
2: So good. And it's so easy. You don't really, you know, a little ingenuity and everything's all right. All right. We got to take another break. You're listening to The Taste Buds. Breaking Bread Radio. Talk 99.5. Y'all come back now, yeah?
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1: Nice.
2: You ever heard somebody coming out and changing your seals and gaskets? 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I tell you, if you want some great smoked meatloaf, Brother Paul's Barbecue, down in the 007. Because see, what guys like myself and Brother Paul and Mr. Man over there at LA Burrito, and I'm leaving somebody off the list. We're basically making Alabaster, Alabama, the food capital of at least Shelby County.
1: Yeah.
2: At least. I mean, you know, Pelham's got some spots, but listen, anytime anybody outside the 007 wants to go cheeseburgers or Q, put up some ducats for charity.
1: We got it.
2: And we're here for it. We're here for it. It really is that simple. How long are you doing the smoked meatloaf for? Not time wise. How can people come get smoked meatloaf tomorrow?
1: I'm
2: going to
1: do that all this week. Yeah.
2: You're going to do it all this week.
1: Yeah, through Friday. Mm. And we're doing a fresh cabbage too.
2: Nice.
1: I'm going to try to incorporate a fresh cabbage or a fresh squash on the menu through the summertime. Mm. As I have room now to hold it since we're not doing the Brunswick stew. People like those fresh veggies.
2: I love your Brunswick stew so much. I'll just have to wait till it gets cool again.
1: Yeah.
2: Be all right.
1: Yeah, after October.
2: Oh, yeah. So good. So good. Hopefully we're going to see you this October out at the Land of Pumpkins.
1: Yeah, Jamie, when we did the rodeo, I spoke with him and mentioned that you and I talked about, and he said that he would get me in there. I'll follow back up with him.
2: Be a good time.
1: Yeah, I think I'm going to go down there on the Wednesday, listening to your advice, and do the Wednesday before the 4th of July down at Veterans.
2: Yeah, nice. Heck yeah. What else we got going on at the restaurant or with the International Peace Offerings, and what do we...
1: Yeah, Universal Peace minutes? Officers. Yeah, sure do. One thing that I'm really focused on is two words, hupomone and koinonia. You know, we took food and a message down to Turning
2: Point. Gesundheit.
1: Thank you. A men's live-in faith-based recovery, and we brought food and we brought a message down there, and we talked about those two words. And koinonia is that fellowship between other believers or the Holy Spirit. That it's not just a casual friendship, it's that's deep, meaningful, somebody you know they got your back and you got their back. And that relationship that you have and the importance of that. And the guys getting transitioning from the recovery world into the real world need to realize the importance. It's been important in my recovery of having a band of brothers around you that you can count on, that you can talk to, that you can trust. Hupomone means patient endurance, perseverance. So we went through scripture and found out where patient endurance and perseverance was in there. And in the Greek, it was hupomone. And the ability to go through tough times and hang in there and keep your head up and keep on moving is very important in, for guys in recovery. And I also feel very important for everybody in the world to remember those two concepts. So my pastor taught them to me 20 years ago, Bill Elder up at Mountaintop. So just the importance of the community that we have of ourselves and the fact that we know we're going to have to go through tough times to grow, and it's just part of life. And I've really been focusing on more than just, you know, selling barbecue. I've been focusing on the relationships that I have with the people that God has put in my path and how we can together do win-win situations and all the things that we do. Surrender Ministries, Justin Taylor's been a great brother. We've done some events together, and he's real big in the recovery community. And every time he goes and does an event, he invites me to bring him a food trailer, and I sell food and I donate back to his cause. So we're just working together, doing things like that. So, you know, I don't have a whole lot of food things to talk about. I just really have some gratitude, the things that God's allowed me to be a part of. You know, 21 years ago, I was messed up on cocaine and whiskey, and I haven't had to do that in 21 years. And one day at a time, putting one foot in front of the other, God has allowed me to have all the things that I gave away and the disease of my addiction, and God has brought them back to me. And I know if I didn't put him first, that I wouldn't appreciate him or understand him or be able to use him in a way that furthers his kingdom and helps bring heaven here on earth before the world goes to hell. Because that's really what I'm trying to do with my barbecue and my ministry, is just remind people to love one another, man, because we're all related somewhere back down the line, man. Sure. We're all brothers and sisters and cousins. And I'm just thankful for the opportunity to partner up with you and AJ and all the other people that have been supportive. JD! You said his real name yesterday on the radio. What is it? Something
2: James Deer.
1: James Deer. Okay, mm-hmm. I heard that.
2: What do you think it is? What do you think it is about recovering addicts that makes us so good at the restaurant business? And I don't say that jokingly. Like I would venture to bet you that more than half of the popular mom and pop restaurants at some point in time, the people who own and run them were addicted to something.
1: The majority of my staff has some recovery. And I think it's a matter of, back to what we're saying, we've been through some tough times and we've come out of it and we realize that we can do things. And like you talked about, restaurants are tough business.
2: Yeah.
1: You need someone that's got some gumption,
2: yeah,
1: that can go through some tough times and be able to keep on swinging.
2: Hey, man, thanks for being part of the team. Thanks for coming and sitting and hanging out with us. Hey, listen, if you've not, don't sleep on the barbecue at Bruh Paul's.
1: Come on. Old school Q with a side of peace, love, and compassion.
2: Amen. So happy to have you as a running mate down on the 00, bro.
1: Thank you, brother.
2: Thank you. All right. There goes another one, Edge.
0: Yep.
2: Till then, love everybody.
0: Feed the people.
1: Peace.
2: Holler back at you, folks.
0: Peace.
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4: It was a threat to U.S. forces and commercial maritime traffic in the Strait of Hormuz. This after Iran state media says the country sent their terms for a peace deal to the U.S. that would keep Iran in control of the strait. At a cabinet meeting today,
7: President Trump pushed back on Iran, claiming it would control traffic in the Strait of Hormuz, saying Wednesday,
23: international waters
5: Nobody's going to control it. We're going to watch over it. We'll watch over it, but nobody's going to control it.
8: Iranian state media reported on a draft of a deal between the U.S. and Iran that would give Iran control over the strait in coordination with Oman. The president later threatened